0: Former CIA agent David Rush was arrested last month, and the FBI searched his home in Northern Virginia. He's accused of stealing more than 300 gold bars from the CIA. The FBI says they found $2 million worth of currency and more than 30 Rolex watches. He's also accused of lying on his resume, including about his education. Rush appeared in federal court today. Federal prosecutors said he was a master manipulator, that there are still funds unaccounted for, and that Rush moved money into commodities that could be liquidated easily. His attorney argued everything's accounted for, including the gold bars, which he had for his job. The judge said he could not ignore the government's evidence and ordered Rush to remain in detention.
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0: You're never going to see aliens. It's not something that's going to happen. And I know what, Chris? What? Chris asked if I believe in aliens. It's not that I do or don't. I don't care. I'm not interested. I'm interested in the Earth. I don't really care about things outside of it because this is the planet God gave me. What, Chris? Chris said, what if they have cool transporter technology and therefore I'd never have to sit in traffic? Everyone knows sitting in traffic is a big pet peeve of mine. Really just sitting anywhere, delays, the big pet. Like if I'm in an airport and I get one of those horrible delays, sorry, the wing fell off. It's going to be 5 hours. Unless I have some sort of emergency situation, I'll just leave the airport and go get a hotel. They'll usually do it for no money. Rebook me a ticket. Book me a ticket for tomorrow morning. I'm going to sleep. I'm going to go get a cheeseburger and I'm going to sleep. I'm not sitting here for 5 hours. Anyway, what if the aliens had cool transporter technology? You understand that the aliens, if you do ever encounter them, talk to them, are abducted by them, you understand that you're going to be disappointed, right? We all, you know, the most powerful thing, it's your imagination. The most powerful thing is when something is not explained, when it's a mystery. Well, your mind is a powerful thing. And your mind will go to a million different places that are amazing and scary. And then reality hits and you're like, this is kind of disappointing. You know, the aliens are probably going to be morons, right? They're going to be morons. You think they're going to be technologically advanced. They'll probably be backwards, completely backwards. They'll have just invented the wheel and you're going to hope they have transporter technology. It's not going to be what you want it to be. Dear Samurai, if the Jews controlled the world, why would they allow Christians to print the Bible? I don't know. Why did you people allow that, Chris? What? Jesse? Prediction is 10 to 15 years from now, hearing aid businesses will be booming. He goes on to talk about people having earbuds in their ears and noise canceling and you're piping the sound right into your ears. All right. I agree that that's probably an issue if you're blasting things really, really loudly into your ears. But I will, however, say this. My father's generation, old school, older generations, at least in my house, at least my dad, I don't feel like hearing protection was ever prioritized at all. It just wasn't a thing that they did. Oh, you're running that jackhammer. Get your earmuffs in. It just wasn't something they did. And so I'm not sure that the next generation is going to have any more hearing loss than previous generations. Previous generations are crazy. And I mean, crazy tough and crazy brave, but crazy. Some of the pictures that I have a hard time looking at are, well, before I tell you that, I'm not thrilled about heights. I'm not afraid of heights anymore. The Marine Corps beat that out of me, but I don't want to stand on the edge of a cliff. I don't want to climb a 100-foot rope. I told you before about what a wuss I felt like on the zip line course. I just didn't let the boys or anybody else know. I smiled and laughed like my heart was pounding. I'm not thrilled about heights. I can do it. It's fine, but I'm not thrilled about it. All right. I say that to say this. Have you seen those old-timey pictures of the guys working on building skyscrapers in cities like New York City? I don't understand how anybody could do that ever. These guys working without protection. They're not tied off to something even. We're not talking about netting or shoring. These guys are walking on beams. And I don't know how high these buildings are, a mile above the street. When they eat lunch, there are pictures of this. They just sit down on the beam a mile above the street and have a sandwich. That's not even human. That is so, I have a hard time looking at the picture because I think to myself, I could never in a million years, not in a million years, not for, if you paid me $1 million an hour, $1 million an hour, I would not go do that job. And I would not go do it for 1 hour. I would not do the job, period. No, I would rather be poor than that. What, Chris? I'm telling you, I couldn't do it. El Sensei Sombrero, konnichiwa. Konnichiwa to you too, buddy. Can you enlighten us on the, can you enlighten the up-and-coming ninja apprentices on your show, the throwing star style? Do you go overhand baseball throw, or do you do an overhand backhand, or more of a frisbee throw? His name is James. You keep asking, and I keep trying to explain to you that I cannot explain all the ways of the ninja to you. Don't roll your eyes, Chris. A lot of these ways are secret, passed down from my people for generations and generations. What, Chris? No, I'm not talking about the Irish. I mean, my people, the ninja people, Chris. Ninja people like me, we have to guard secrets. Think about it this way. I want you to think about ninjutsu as if it's a superpower. In the wrong hands, it could potentially be dangerous. Very, very dangerous. You don't want everybody to know what I know. That would be a danger for society. We have to be selective about what we say and when we say it, all right? And I threw overhand. Dear Shaved Sasquatch, why doesn't President Trump order the military to just take control of the Strait of Hormuz? Thank you for such a great show. Okay, the military. Why don't they just take control of it? Let me explain. You know, the whole blockade thing, which I think is kind of lifted. Trump announced that it's lifted, but I'm not sure, whatever. The whole blockade thing. You can look at a map of the Strait of Hormuz. See that Strait of Hormuz? All right. Our naval blockade of the Strait of Hormuz was not in the Strait of Hormuz. It was on the borders of the Strait of Hormuz. We did not have our naval vessels all day, every day, doing loop-de-loos right beside Iran in the Strait of Hormuz. It was off. Why? That region of Iran, the region that borders the Strait of Hormuz, is mountainous. It is mountainous, and the Iranians allegedly have built into those mountains for years missiles, missile defense systems, ways to fire things from the mountains into the strait, because Iran has known for years that controlling the Strait of Hormuz, or being able to shut it down, basically, it's a critical part of their national security. It's the one thing they could hold over our heads. Our Navy's not in it. All right, I'll explain more in a second. Before I do that, let me explain to you that Independence Day is coming up. I hope 2026 is going to be one of the most patriotic years of your life, because we're celebrating our 250th anniversary. That's what I hope. I hope that you and I will continue, while we will fail in many ways, I hope that you and I will continue to put our money where our morals are and patronize patriotic businesses. I hope you switch your mobile service to Pure Talk. 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I'm about to hang out with the Pure Talk boys next week. 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When you get on the phone to switch, 10 minutes on the phone with an American who's nice about that, dial #250 and say Jesse Kelly. #250, say Jesse Kelly.
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0: It is the Jesse Kelly Show on a magnificent, magnificent Jesse Kelly Friday. Ask Dr. Jesse Friday. Remember, you can email the show, Jesse at jessekellyshow.com. You can also download it, iHeart, Spotify, iTunes. Jesse, yesterday you talked about how the arrests of some street communists as something that's actually being done by this administration. But when it comes to elite communists, it sounds like they might as well be untouchable. It's clear a very large portion of this country is sick and tired of nothing happening to these people. Do you think we will eventually see vigilante justice because these communists think and seem to have become untouchable? Yes, vigilante justice is one of those things throughout history that is inevitable if the actual justice system doesn't administer justice. I don't celebrate that at all, but I also can read history books and you can tell vigilante justice will come. I've told you before, it's going to be horrible, but it's coming. I guarantee it. You know how we always have a story, a terrible story. There is always one out there about, hey, this judge let this career dirtball out of jail, and he goes on and killed somebody. He goes on and raped somebody. He goes, it's always the same story. Commie judge lets the dirtball loose. Dirtball does dirtball things. People think that vigilantes are going to eventually start killing these dirtballs when they go on and do these dirtball things. And that will happen. There's no question about it. But where it's going to end up is they're going to start killing the judges. I've seen this coming for a long time. And again, I don't celebrate it. That's a really bad place to be as a country when you start having judges getting smoked. But what's going to happen is this situation, it's going to come to a head. And here's what's going to happen. I bet you money this is what's going to be. It's going to be somebody gets killed because the judge let the dirt ball out of prison. And the somebody gets killed has someone very close to them. Husband, father, brother, somebody who is A, deadly in some way, and B, doesn't have enough to lose to worry about prison. Maybe it's a veteran. Maybe it's some guy who's killed people before. Maybe he's down on his luck, not doing great financially, out of work, wakes up one day, some commie judge turns some monster loose who rapes and murders this guy's daughter. This guy's going to go kill that judge. And I think once that starts happening, you will see a collective freak out in the country, because once people start attacking card-carrying members of the system responds. Remember, the system only exists to protect itself. There will be a huge freak out, but that has the chance of opening Pandora's box on that kind of thing. It's awful, but it's awful to have a communist-run justice system, or at least certain areas of the country have a communist-run justice system. People crave justice. They do. They crave fairness, I guess I should say. They crave it. They want it. It is inherent in human beings. And when you have a communist justice system that is purposely letting bad guys loose who hurt innocent people, vigilante justice is inevitable. Good evening. My name is Daenerys. I found out about your show through my dad. We're both fans of your show and good humor. I would appreciate a response. My question is, have you ever considered making a song? Like, it can be 1 to 2 minutes. I have short songs like that, some a little longer. I consider myself to be quite an artist. What, Chris? Don't you remember the line we already wrote? Drinking too much booze, nothing left to lose. That obviously is the beginning of some sort of an award-winning song. I am held back a little bit by the lack of artistic ability in my family. We Kellys are we're a simple people, you see. And we're just simple construction people. There is nobody in my family who can sing. I'm not talking about Ob. Ob is the weird exception to that. You know, I married Ob, so she sings and dances and all the other annoying stuff. But the actual Kellys, like the Kelly bloodline, there's no singing. None of us can sing. Nobody can even carry a tune a little bit. It's bad. All of us. Nobody can dance. Nobody. No one has the ability to do that. There is a very tiny bit of artistic ability from my mom on my mom's side, you know, the ability to sketch or draw, but that's pretty bad too. I don't think there is a single Kelly. I don't think there is a single Kelly who can play a single musical instrument. None of them. Absolutely none of them at all. We are held back, really. Everybody's built differently, right? We're built from the bottom up. What?
10: My mouth when I launched this campaign were that the real fight in this country is not left versus right, it's top versus bottom.
0: I mentioned at the end of last segment that I was going to finish up on the Strait of Hormuz thing, and I never got back to it. What about the Navy just taking control of it? Our Navy would be in mortal danger if it just parked itself in the Strait of Hormuz. It sounds like we can do it, but when they have land-based defenses, remember, historically, land-based defenses on a narrow waterway are extremely effective because, for obvious reasons, you can sight in your guns easily. It takes just a little bit of practice. You know exactly where this one's going to land. your naval base that's by the water is not bouncing up and down in the water. A fort along a narrow waterway can shut down a waterway. Iran has a fort in the form of mountains right next to the Strait of Hormuz. Our ships would be in grave danger. So we can't just park them there inside the Strait of Hormuz. And remember, well, we can shoot down drones, and we've been shooting their boats out of the water. Yes, we've done that. There's always a finite number of munitions on hand. 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All right, let's save a baby here. 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
19: 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The company has provided electrical service to the city for the last 30 years, but residents have complained Duke is padding their bills with rate increases for profit. Flagler County is partnering with the nonprofit group Oysters for My Neighborhood, as the environmental group has agreed to install vertical oyster gardens at local boat ramps. Fox 35 spoke to the founder of Oysters in My Neighborhood, Chuck Gleekman.
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25: Things are looking pretty good for the highways and roads of Tampa Bay. This includes north and southbound of I-75, also east and west of I-4, as well as the Selman. Right now, no major issues reported on I-275. This includes the Howard Franklin and Skyway bridges. As a matter of fact, if you're crossing the bay, right now, no issues reported either on the Gandy or Courtney Campbell Causeway. No reports of delays on the Veterans. And taking a look in Pinellas, US 19 is incident-free. 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

0: Good news. The greatest test of the American spirit is upon us now. Why is this good news? Because throughout American history, high testosterone men thrive in times of chaos and uncertainty. Every red-blooded American man runs toward great trials and challenges. Communist big tech companies are trying to destroy American jobs. War in the Middle East is intensifying. Fertility rates are plummeting. And worst of all, there's a relentless 24/7 propaganda campaign aimed to demoralize us and break our will. Communists want to tear down Western civilization itself. 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
5: The city of St. Petersburg is taking a step toward breaking away from Duke Energy and forming its own utility. In a 4-3 vote, city council voted to spend nearly $600,000 for a feasibility study to look into it. This man was one of a number of people speaking in favor of the idea.
6: We're looking at you all to make the right decisions. When it comes to making decisions that show you individually care about the people of St. Pete, this feasibility study, to me, it's like a layup. Super simple.
5: Others, though, say allocating public funds would divert limited resources from other city priorities. The franchise agreement between the city and the company is due to expire in August. A man in Collier County has been arrested for kidnapping after taking a female companion on what investigators call a road trip from hell. What began as a planned trip to New York spiraled quickly into a nightmare as 41-year-old Floyd Stuck allegedly subjected the victim to repeated abuse as they drove across multiple state lines. Lee County Sheriff Carmine Marcino spoke before the press.
7: Stuck took the victim's wallet and phone and started driving north, stating that he would kill her, dump her body, or retaliate against her family if she tried to escape.
5: The trip ended in California, where Stuck is accused of restraining the victim with zip ties and duct tape. The victim eventually escaped and returned back to Florida. Stuck was then captured by police earlier this week when he was spotted attempting to place a tracking device on the victim's vehicle. A popular energy drink company based in South Florida is being investigated by the Texas Attorney General. Celsius Holdings, headquartered in Boca Raton, is accused of marketing one of its products named Alani Nu to teens. Ken Paxton posted on X that he launched the investigation to protect Texas children from dangerous levels of caffeine. For lovers of romance novels, the Oviedo Mall in Seminole County is hosting the free Summer Lovin' Book Festival tomorrow from 11 to 5. Organizers say it's the summer event for romance readers and writers alike. You can find out more at myovedomall.com. With Florida's News, I'm Denise Ryan.
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10: Things are looking pretty good for the highways and roads of Tampa Bay. This includes north and southbound of I-75, also east and west of I-4, as well as the Selman. Right now, no major issues reported on I-275. This includes the Howard Franklin and Skyway bridges. As a matter of fact, if you're crossing the bay, right now, no issues reported either on the Gandy or Courtney Campbell Causeway. No reports of delays on the Veterans. And taking a look in Pinellas, US 19 is incident-free. I'm Brian Black, News Radio WFLA.
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15: A Democrat advances in the California governor's race. I'm Lee Silicera, Fox News. Former HUD Secretary Javier Becerra will be on the ballot in November after he positioned himself as an experienced choice to lead the state as votes continue to be tallied.
16: We're told that LA County has about 680,000 ballots remain to be counted, both mailed in and

0: in the lead. The U.S. military says it shot down four Iranian drones that were launched toward the Strait of Hormuz, then struck some of Iran's coastal surveillance radar sites. President Trump now at his home in New Jersey. Earlier, he was in Wisconsin holding a roundtable discussion with farmers.
1: We're with you 1,000%, or I wouldn't be here. With you, like you wouldn't believe, and you're going to see some very good things happen over the next 90-day period.
0: The president also talked about higher gas and fertilizer prices, saying he thought the prices would go much higher than they did, and saying prices would go down once the country's conflict with Iran ends. The president also expressing support for Congressman Derek Van Orden, who's running for re-election. A federal judge has sided with 20 Democratic-led states, halting an effort by the Trump administration to force states to comply with several restrictions to get billions of dollars from the federal food aid program known as SNAP. 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
2: Usually we have hot, blistering, sunny days here. Then again, it is Tampa. In a moment's notice, it's raining so hard, lightning is crashing everywhere. Those cars are driving with their flashers on, and you're soaked head to toe. Ah! Avoid the bipolar weather. Get the latest forecast with News Radio WFLA. 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
3: This is Lee Habib, and this is Our American Stories, the show where America is the star and the American people, coming to you from the city where the West begins, Fort Worth, Texas. They were the king and queen of late night TV until it all came crashing down. Here with the story is Mark Malkoff, author of In Love with Johnny Carson, one obsessive fan's journey to find the genius behind the legend. Take it away, Mark.
4: Johnny was secure enough that he would let anybody guest host the show that he thought would be interesting. Johnny felt he needed rest from the show to do the best that he did. So it would be anybody from golfer Arnold Palmer to Hogan's Hero star Bob Crane to Don Rickles to Michael Landon guest hosting the show. You would have Kirk Douglas, a big movie star, guest host the show. Then you would have quarterback from the Jets, Joe Namath, guest host. You never knew who was going to be guest hosting the show. Joan Rivers in 1965 probably had the best comedic debut.
5: You know, in the last few years, you find out, especially in television, people who usually write comedy material for other people, comedy writers that is, are not usually amusing themselves. I don't know why, but here is a young lady who not only writes funny, she is funny herself. Would you welcome, please, Joan Rivers.
4: She went on Johnny's show. She was introduced as a female comedy writer. She was writing for a TV show called Candid Camera, which was a hidden camera show. And she went on the show, and Johnny told her that night, I have a feeling you're going to be a big star. Joan Rivers the next day was heralded in the press as the biggest comedic female find since Carol Burnett. She was back with Johnny less than 2 weeks later, and Joan's life changed. Johnny loved Joan. In 1982, Johnny decided, I want to have a permanent guest host, and that's going to be Joan Rivers. Joan ended up breaking Frank Sinatra's record. It was either in Atlantic City or Las Vegas, and she became one of the highest paid entertainers in Las Vegas and Atlantic City because she was the permanent guest host on The Tonight Show. And Johnny absolutely loved her. Miss Rivers was able to get her own show opposite Johnny on the Fox network, which had just started, and she launched that in 1986. Barry Diller, who was the head of Fox, had told me that he had told Miss Rivers, you need to tell Johnny you are going to be competing against him. Barry Diller played in a poker game with Johnny Carson, was friends with him. It was Neil Simon, Chevy Chase, Carl Reiner, Steve Martin. And Barry Diller told Joan, you need to tell Johnny. Miss Rivers did not tell Johnny, and he found out the day before that Miss Rivers was to announce it in a press conference and was devastated.
6: Carson, as you know, is going off this week, and I wasn't asked. Here I go. I wasn't asked to come on and say goodbye. I wasn't asked in any way, shape, or form to be part of that with NBC, even though we did call. And what had gone down with me and with Johnny Carson was something private. If I left, as you know, to do my own show, And as we get close, I get more and more sentimental, and people say,

0: coming up and saying to me, Carson, Carson, Carson. As some of you may remember, I was the first woman ever to host the show permanently. And it was a lot of steps in my life. And I had come out of nowhere when Carson put his arm around me on my first shot. I had been brought up 7 times, by the way. And the girl from Larchmont trying very hard to be a comedian. When ladies were not comedians, we go back to 1966. And my first night on the show, I'd been working as an office temporary and had gone to do the show. And that night, Carson said to me, you're going to be a star. And I was so stupid and young. I looked around, I didn't know who he was talking to. But I just want to say, because they won't let me say it on the Tonight Show, the show changed my life. I am totally grateful. I wouldn't be wearing this watch. I wouldn't be wearing this charm bracelet. I wouldn't be having this show without it.
1: He was very, very hurt that somebody he gave the big break would not tell him to his face that she was going to compete.
2: It was horrible for me. And when the deal was going to be announced, the first one I called was Carson. And he hung up on me and never spoke to me again. Right before the deal was going to be announced. She said, Johnny, it's Joan, and I think I'm leaving the show. I have my own show at Fox. And click. So then I called him back. And I said, Johnny. And he clicked down again. Would not hear me. But it became business. He became what he was, what we all are. Johnny Carson didn't become Johnny Carson. Didn't get himself out of Nebraska because he was a sweet kid. You get out because you have drive. Johnny was a tough, aggressive killer. That's how he got to be Johnny Carson. And I look back and I think maybe I should have just gone and asked him.
1: Johnny, everybody said, would have said, I'm happy for you. I wish you all the best, but I would advise you against it. Johnny was concerned that her style would just not work every night. Every 5 weeks it worked, but Joan Rivers would make fun of Elizabeth Taylor's weight, do a lot of cruel jokes, and didn't think it would work every single night, and it didn't. The thing that Johnny Carson had his heart broken even more is Joan Rivers tried to take Johnny's producer, Peter LaSalle. Every talent coordinator that Johnny had was offered double their salary to go to Miss Rivers' show, and he could not believe that the woman that he mentored would try to take his staff, and he never talked to her again. Miss Rivers, after 9 or 10 months, her show ended because Barry Diller, who was the head of Fox, told Miss Rivers that she needed to remove her husband, Edgar Rosenberg, who's producer of the show, and Joan Rivers said she wouldn't do it, and then Barry Diller said that you're going to be fired. She thought Mr. Diller was bluffing. He wasn't. Miss Rivers was removed as the host of The Late Show on Fox. 2 months later, Edgar Rosenberg took his own life. But Joan Rivers, even though that they had their issues, would always say Johnny was the best straight man in the history of the business.
2: Johnny Carson was the best straight man ever. He knew where you were going. He knew when to come in and say, how fat was she? He knew when not to say it.
3: No, my wedding night was a disaster. You know that. A lot of men smoke after they make love. Edgar smoked during. Now that's... Ask me for a light. You think that's nice? I say, get it yourself in the dashboard. What's the matter?
2: It was that immediate connection. You knew you were bringing your little gift to him of a joke, and you knew he was going to open it and love it.
4: I must say publicly, you always compliment me on this show. Telling you that you owe so much to the Tonight Show and so forth.
3: To you, not to the Tonight Show. To you.
5: 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Here on Our American Story. 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
5: And we continue here with Our American Stories. And up next, a story on one of America's favorite beverages. 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
22: 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They're everywhere. They're, you know, every grocery store, bar, gas station, bodega, you name it. It's Pilsner. It was first made in a small, what was then a sort of a mid-sized city of the Austrian Empire called Pilsen, and what's now the Czech Republic. The local aristocrats in Pilsen, who had the right to brew and sell beer locally, they were getting tired of their beer, their local beer, getting beaten out of the marketplace by beers from Bavaria just over the border. So the aristocrats in Pilsen are like, we're tired of losing market share to these guys, these Bavarians making these lighter, better beers. So we gotta co-op what they're doing, right? So you can imagine, you know, they literally have meeting after meeting, memos and manifestos about how to compete with Bavarian beer and knock it out of the marketplace in Pilsen. So what they do is they hire a Bavarian brewmaster named Josef Grohl, who uses Bavarian know-how, Bavarian recipes, Bavarian techniques, in other words, just sort of imports German technique and style over the border and makes this beer for the burghers, for the aristocrats of Pilsen to sell. And he ends up making, in late 1842, now it's lost to history whether Grohl himself intended for this to happen, But the specific ingredients he used and the water quality, the local water quality, which was very important to brewing then as now, turned out the lightest looking beer anyone had ever seen up to that point. Before that, beer for millennia is dark and it's thick and it's rich. It's like liquid bread, and they weren't the color of sunshine. Pilsner was. This lager made in Pilsen in 1842, you know, it looks beautiful, right? It's bubbly, it's clear, it's crisp when you taste it. It's a beer that's unlike anybody has ever seen. Right from the get-go, Pilsner is extremely unique. And it quickly grows in popularity, first in the Austrian Empire, then in Central Europe, and then basically all over the world to the present day. It picked, you know, the best time to be born and the best time to leave home, because it's born in this kind of supernova of technological change and political change, especially in Europe. The technological change, you know, is everything from the mass production of glass, which had never happened before in the history of humanity, because Pilsner looks great in a glass, it looks great poured, it looks great in glass bottles. The technology for fighting bacteria and infection, which can be deadly to beer and deadly to beer sales, comes along around the same time. Brewing techniques, temperature measurement, all that is sort of blossoming around the same time as Joseph Grohl is doing those first batches of Pilsner and Pilsen. And then you also have stuff like the railroad for better shipping. The first mechanical refrigeration starts up because Pilsner, like most lager beers, unlike ales, tastes better cold. It's easier to preserve them too. But the political change is really what spurs Pilsner's story from sort of a local legend to, you know, worldwide fame. There's all these revolutions and counter-revolutions in Europe, and a lot of Germans and Czechs fled the turmoil. They were done with these wars and fighting, and they settled in the United States, a lot of them. There were about a million Germans emigrated to the U.S. in the 1850s alone. They find the most opportunity farther inland. So they settle in cities like Chicago, Milwaukee, St. Louis. They take their preference for lighter lagers and lighter colored lagers and lighter tasting lagers to the United States. And of course, the dominant style by then is Pilsner. And so that's how it spread, basically. Anywhere you had Germans in the mid to late 19th century, you were going to have beer. And the beer was overwhelmingly going to be Pilsner. Wherever Germans go, they bring this Jones for the lighter lager.
21: And with the winds of the Industrial Revolution at their back, these immigrants created some of the most recognizable names in the beer industry today, including Anheuser-Busch.
22: Eberhard Anheuser and Adolphus Busch were father-in-law and son-in-law, and they became business partners. Adolphus Busch basically rescued his father-in-law's business. He had a brewery that was failing, right? So after the Civil War in the early 1860s, Adolphus Busch begins to build the Anheuser-Busch Brewing Company into this mega conglomerate. And he does it largely behind a recipe for a Pilsner imitation that he gets via a business partner of his who had been traveling in Europe and knew of the popularity of this lighter-colored, lighter-tasting lager called Pilsner. Brings it back to Adolphus Busch, says, can you make this for me? He does, and he eventually acquires the rights to it. They name it after a Czech town called Budweis, or Budweiser, and that becomes just a sensation from the late 1870s onward. For many of the reasons that, you know, Pilsner itself became a sensation, is that it just looked good. It looked modern, it looked good in a glass, it looked good in a bottle. Anheuser-Busch is the biggest bottler of any foodstuff at the time in the late 19th century. And it just takes off from there. I mean, there was sort of an arms race in the late 1900s between Frederick Pabst and Adolphus Busch to have kind of the biggest brewery in the U.S. and perhaps the world. And they were both racing each other with Pilsners. In Busch's case, it was Budweiser. In Pabst's case, it was what we now know as Pabst Blue Ribbon. Because of this arms race, they end up just sort of sweeping all before them, competition-wise, and end up as, you know, the kings of brewing by 1900, by, you know, the 19-teens. And because of that race, Pilsner gets more and more ubiquitous and more unavoidable.
21: and increasingly on the radar of temperance advocates wanting to end the sale and consumption of alcohol in the U.S.
22: Back into the 1900s, right, there's a movement to improve the United States. You know, in many cases, well-intentioned. And one of the ways to improve it is to cut back on overconsumption of alcohol. Now, the U.S. in the early 1900s was not a beer country. It was whiskey and cider. And Americans drank a tremendous amount compared with the rest of the world. European visitors who chronicled their visits to the U.S. always noted how much and how frequently Americans drank. So there was an understandable temperance movement to sort of slow things down. Then what happens is you have this mass immigration of Germans, and they bring with them a different way of drinking and a different type of drink. They bring lighter lagers, which are much, much lower in alcohol than whiskey, and they drink it in beer gardens, and the beer gardens are family affairs, and Germans are still, you know, despite the fact that they drink this beer, noted for their industriousness and their hard work. So it sort of clashes with what the temperance advocates have been telling people for decades. That if you drink, you know, you're going to be derelict and desolate and, you know, not contribute, you're not going to get up for work the next morning, et cetera, et cetera. German Americans disrupt this narrative. And so the temperance movement has to turn its efforts toward combating beer as well. And they also have to turn their efforts toward combating the brewers behind the beer. And they have a very tough time of it, but they get a boon from World War I. America's enemy in World War I, of course, was the German Empire. So the temperance advocates seize on American skittishness about German culture. War ends in late 1918. Prohibition passes in 1919, takes effect in 1920. I don't think it would have happened with the speed it did without the war and the anti-German feelings that the war engendered. It's just a fascinating slice of life and culture when you realize what happened over those 70 years, you know, and how Pilsner and beer is right in the middle of it.
5: And great American storytelling and history through the lens of beer. When we come back, more of this remarkable story of how the beer of kings changed the world. The story of Pilsner continues here on Our American Stories.
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0: Florida's pool of candidates in the Democratic primary for governor is one fewer today. Orange County Mayor Jerry Demings delivered his State of the County address and then revealed,
1: I received some bad news from my doctor who confirmed that I have prostate cancer. And because of that, I am going to suspend my campaign for governor.
0: Without Demings, there are 9 candidates on the Democratic side in the primary. Senator Rick Scott doesn't want a man he calls a raging anti-Semite to have a platform in Florida. Scott was referring to Yee, formerly known as Kanye West, who has 2 concerts this month in Tampa at Raymond James Stadium. Scott voiced his opposition to the Sports Authority. International soccer teams are finishing final pre-World Cup tune-ups with several matchups taking place across Florida. Tonight in Miami, Haiti faces Peru in one of the several South Florida friendlies ahead of the tournament. With Florida's News, I'm Denise Ryan.
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24: There is currently a report of an incident at the midway point of the Skyway Bridge. It's affecting northbound lanes, but looks like a bit of a delay southbound as well. Give yourself extra time there if you aren't able to seek an alternate route. The rest of I-275 is clear. This includes the Howard Franklin Bridge. Right now, no issues north or south on I-75 either, or the Veterans. And right now, east and westbound lanes of I-4 are incident-free, as well as the Selman, also the Gandhi and Courtney Campbell Causeway. I'm Brian Black, News Radio WFLA.
26: Quiet and comfortable night across the area with temperatures sitting in the 80s. We are going to be seeing those temperatures falling into the 70s overnight, waking up to morning lows for our Saturday in the 60s and lower 70s closer to the coastline. The heat will be up this weekend, looking at afternoon highs closer to the low 90s, which feels like temperatures in the mid 90s for much of the area. Minimal rain chances, only about a 10 to 20% chance of a spotty shower or two all this weekend. I'm Axe Offender 8 meteorologist Zuleika Soler.
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5: And we return to Our American Stories and the story of the Pilsner with Tom Acatelli, author of Pilsner, How the Beer of Kings Changed the World. When we last left off, anti-German sentiment in the U.S. was at an all-time high because of World War I, and Prohibition went into effect, impacting brewers profoundly. Let's pick up where we last left off.
21: With animosity towards Germans and German culture at an all-time high after World War I, the 18th Amendment was passed, ushering in Prohibition. With their market dried up, brewers were forced to set aside beer and make other products to survive. Pilsner was put on hold.
22: Some of them made near beer. They switched to, you know, alcohol that could be used in machinery, but a lot of them didn't survive. It's a much smaller field of brewers in the United States post-1933 when Prohibition ends. And what that means is the ones who could survive, who could get by, who could skirt disaster, they come out with the ability to grow very fast. Their reach expands, and you see this massive consolidation in the industry where the big get bigger and the smaller kind of disappear.
21: Before Prohibition became the law of the land, there were over 4,000 breweries in the United States. By 1975, there were 115.
22: And that's where I think Pilsner starts to have a wider cultural effect. Marketing Pilsner becomes such a, you know, an acute focus of these bigger breweries that they start to really innovate when it comes to advertising and marketing. So you get the quirky beer jingles, you get the cartoon characters, you get the sports partnerships, any number of things that we all know today, and we can probably remember our favorite taglines like "Tastes great, less filling." all you ever want in a beer and less. I mean, all those, you know, the champagne of beers, et cetera, et cetera. That comes about after Prohibition and helps Pilsner grow its reach wider and helps these breweries get that much bigger. The Budweisers, the Millers, they grew and grew and grew. Pilsner becomes so big, you couldn't get away from it. The first big change comes when the Miller Brewing Company, which had recently been acquired by Philip Morris, the tobacco giant, they were laser focused on growing from, I think they were the eighth or ninth biggest brewery in the country. They wanted to be number two behind Anheuser-Busch. They know that they're not going to be number one. Anheuser-Busch is so far ahead of any brewer, maybe except for Heineken, in the entire world. And how do they do that? They introduce Miller Lite.
7: And this is the one I'm holding on to. Light beer from Miller. It has a third less calories than a regular beer. It's less filling, and it tastes terrific, too. I also love the easy opening can.
22: Miller Lite kind of changes the game. There had been light beers before, but they, you know, the marketing had always been toward people who maybe wanted to diet or to lose weight. But the problem is, if they're trying to lose weight, they're not going to look to beer at all, whether it's lower in calories or not. So Miller Lite basically presented itself as, quote, a low-calorie beer that tasted like beer. They wanted to be known as just beer, but with low calories. So they came up with the famous tagline,
8: light beer from Miller, everything you always wanted in a beer and less.
22: And it became this kind of sensation, you know, light beer. Just a quick aside, you know, this is another example of Pilsner's influence. You know, Miller Lite put a fine Pilsner right on the bottle. You can still see it on the labels today. But, you know, light, L-I-T-E or L-I-G-H-T, seeped into all sorts of foodstuffs from that point on in the 1970s. So you had light everything. But back to beer. So light beer happens and it becomes, you know, so Pilsner, you know, becomes even bigger and more influential.
21: The United States had essentially become a beer desert. But things were about to change that would lead to a whole new industry being developed by innovating entrepreneurs.
22: You had a growing number of people, mostly homebrewers and their fans, who wanted more variety, who were tired of these beers that all seemed to look and taste the same. And indeed, they did. They start meeting sort of underground because homebrewing was illegal in the United States, just sort of a quirk of post-Prohibition America. The federal government forgot to legalize it. They legalized winemaking coming out of Prohibition, but not homebrewing. But then that happens in 1978. There's a push on from California, from some lawmakers and homebrew enthusiasts in California, to have it, homebrewing legalized at the federal level. That happens in early 1978 and takes effect in 1979. But what does that do? That sort of brings these homebrewers out of the shadows. And people begin openly sharing information. And they begin openly selling and sharing materials and recipes. So you have this sort of blossoming of underground entrepreneurial spirit turning pro. And that's where you get the sort of the first proliferation of smaller breweries in the United States. It's the late 1970s, early 1980s. So you have this infusion of knowledge, and you have this counter-reaction to the rise of light beer. If you wanted a richer tasting beer in the 1970s, up to that point, you had to make it yourself. Or you had to, like, chance upon it while, you know, in Europe or something like that. But suddenly, you start to see the growth of microbrewing. Pilsner are still dominant, and it's still dominant today, but you now have just sort of this kaleidoscope of styles and breweries.
21: Today, there are over 8,000 breweries in the United States. That's over double of what existed before Prohibition. And a big reason why these breweries exist is the Pilsner and its oversaturation in the market during the 1970s. But everything old is new again, and today the Pilsner is having a remarkable resurgence among even the people who tried to get away from it all those years ago.
22: You know, history repeats itself, and beer is very much sort of a cyclical thing. I mean, people discover and rediscover different styles and different approaches all the time, and I think Pilsner is just kind of having a moment because craft brewing was a reaction to Pilsner's rise. And now I think the sort of rise of Pilsner within craft brewing is a reaction to craft brewing's rise. The defining feature, the defining characteristic of IPAs is bitterness. Is high, you know, that bitterness from hops. And so the sort of overwhelming prickly crispness and you know, alcoholic kick. And so if you want something different, what do? You know, you turn to a lighter tasting, sweeter beer. And that's Pilsner. You could not have had this counter reaction toward Pilsner without the rise of the bitterer IPAs and, you know, the heavier seasonal beers and then in porters and ales and all that. Without those, you wouldn't have this reaction. But again, you wouldn't have those without the rise of Pilsner originally. So it's kind of funny. They've all sort of intersected. And there's no end in sight, too. That's the thing. There's this, you know, in many countries, federal governments or national governments regulate style and ingredients and proportions of ingredients in wine and spirits. But that's not the case for beer. You can call yourself whatever you want in the U.S. as long as you follow some, you know, guidelines as far as what you put on your label. You have to use Merlot, a certain proportion of Merlot grapes if you're going to call yourself a Merlot, if you're going to call your wine a Merlot. You don't have to use a certain proportion or a certain type of hop if you're going to call your beer an IPA. So it lends itself to this experimentation in the marketplace. And I think that's kind of a wonderful thing because it creates this experimental dynamic. And that brings everything full circle too. Because what is Pilsner to begin with? It was somebody 170 years ago experimenting with existing styles and ideas until they came up with something new. And that's still going on today.
5: And a special thanks to Monty Montgomery for that piece. And Monty's passion is beer, sampling every kind possible. Also, Tom Acatelli, a special thanks to him. He's the author of Pilsner, How the Beer of Kings Changed the World. And I keep thinking about that line, where Germans go, they bring their Pilsner. And think about that with Italians, too, and their contribution with food, and Mexican-Americans, Chinese-Americans. And this is what we do here. We eat each other's food, and then we marry each other. The story of Pilsner, and the story of so much more, American history and American life and culture, here on Our American Stories.

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12: And we continue with Our American Stories. Up next, a story from Rich Wingo. Wingo played football at the University of Alabama under legendary coach Paul Bear Bryant. Bryant is considered by many to be one of the greatest college football coaches of all time. Wingo also played five seasons for the Green Bay Packers from 1979 to 1984. Here's Rich Wingo with the story of how his time under Coach Bryant and with the Green Bay Packers transformed his life.
13: I was raised in northern Indiana, Elkhart. It's right on the Michigan line. Coach Bryant recruited me. I was looking to go to, had committed to Notre Dame, Coach Bryant, I just felt it was too far from home, and actually committed to Notre Dame. And my father, I came home from that visit that weekend, and my father said, "That's a great school. You get a great education." He said, "But Rich, I don't want to see you come through that back door until Christmas time," because I was 20 minutes from Notre Dame. And when he was 17 and left high school, he went and fought in a world war. And he wanted me to separate. And so that, after that, that's, you know, hurt my feelings actually, you know, honestly. And I told my high school coach I wanted to visit Alabama because they had recruited me. And I did. I came down here. It was February. It was 70 degrees and beautiful. And I left 13 below in Chicago. But I wanted to be a part of something special. Coach Bryant, said if I wanted to be a part of something and work hard, pay a price, I was welcome. If I didn't, put me on a plane and send me home. Well, Coach Bryant, I don't think liked me too much. One day at practice, a week before our first game, I was a starting middle linebacker, and he kicked me off the team, kicked me off the field. And I met him in his office that night after practice, and he told me he thought I was a good player, thought he was a good coach, but he just wasn't sure if he wanted me on his team. It broke my heart, crushed me. He told me that I was satisfied and content with where I was. And he said, "I want people around me that are sold out, all in, committed." And he said, "Rich, you're not. I was starting the year before as a sophomore, but that's not what he was taught. He said he could take people less of an athlete. He said, I can take those guys and I can win championships with those guys because they want to get a little better every single day. And he was spot on. And by the grace of God, the next day he took me back. He told me that we'll pretend like nothing ever happened. And in fact, everything happened. I was the first person on the field, the last to leave, the one that was in every drill, gave it everything they had, you know, in the weight room, in the film room, you know, that day, the next day, the next day. And over a period of time, you know, I came from a place of content to committed. And it's because he cared enough about me to push me, to take me to a place that I didn't want to go. And I'm so thankful that he got me there. And in the years at Green Bay, the 7 years I played at Green Bay, I mean, you know, I would always look back on that. And that was the difference in my football and probably my life as far as effort. So Coach Bryant had a huge impact on my life. But one thing I do worry about today, you know, I couldn't imagine being a coach today with having the ability to know that if I get on this player, because he desperately needs someone to tough love him and make him do things that he doesn't want to do. I mean, that's what coaches do, that he has the opportunity to never come back. He's going to the portal. He's going to transfer tomorrow and he's being paid. He can leave whenever he wants to leave. I mean, I'm sorry, but when I was 18, 19 years old, I was very immature. I do stupid things and we don't like to be told what to do at that age. I couldn't imagine coaching today. You know, when I was there, we lived in a dorm. They paid for our food. They paid for our education. We felt blessed that we were getting a free education. We had to work for it, but what an honor. And today I feel like these young people feel entitled because they're made to feel entitled. And I think it's just, I wouldn't raise my sons that way. You know, if you really love someone, the greatest thing, the best thing you can do is make them do things they don't want to do. That's the beauty of sport. But see, today, if he were to kick Rich Wingo off the team his junior year, starting inside linebacker, I would have had my nose in the air. And I would have gone to the portal and I would have gone to some, just given up and missed the greatest lesson that I could have learned. It was my fourth year at Green Bay. I had it made. Married to my college sweetheart, starting middle linebacker for the Green Bay Packers. Man, that was my life's dream. God, I mean, you know, does it get any better? But about halfway through the season, there was something terribly missing and it had nothing to do with football. But football didn't fulfill. And I came to a place in my life where I just said, there's got to be more to life than this. And I was searching and really searching. And God stationed a man in my life. His name was John Anderson. Andy was an All-American outside linebacker for Michigan. Andy was my roommate for 7 years when we would travel on the road. Andy was in charge of chapel services, and he would always invite me to chapel. And seldom would I ever go. We'd get in town on a Saturday afternoon. We'd meet and have chapel and then play the game on Sunday. But seldom did I go just because I knew what was right, but I always chose what was wrong. My parents did a wonderful job. My dad was a deacon. My mom taught Sunday school. I mean, listen, I was raised in the church. I knew what was right. It's just that I chose to do. I wanted to live my life. And I was lost. You know, the Bible says that the evidence of your salvation is by the fruit. And I was bearing no fruit. I walked the aisle. I checked the box. I was baptized. I checked that back when I was 12 years old, but I was as lost could be. And Andy invited me to chapel. We were playing the New York Jets in New York. And he said, Rich, come. There's going to be a famous baseball player, New York Yankee, Hall of Famer. And so I thought, well, I'm searching. I'll go. So I went, I don't even remember his name. I just remember one thing that he said. He said he envisioned Judgment Day being like this. And he said that he stepped through a turnstile and Jesus Christ was seated on his right and Satan was seated on his left. And he said, Almighty God was on this unbelievable throne. And he said, it was just, he said the words I couldn't even express. I couldn't even look at. He had my attention. And he said, when it was my turn, this huge semi truck backed up and Satan stands up, opens the tractor trailer doors, and it's packed full of computer printout paper. That the truck, you know, remember how computer printout paper was? It was all connected and the smallest print. And he said that Satan grabbed the end of it and he started reading. And he said, he's reading the filthiest, sickest, most perverted sin you and I have ever heard. And he said in front of God, and he said in front of Jesus who gave his life for this sin. And he said, all of a sudden I realized that what he was reading was my sin. Those were all, that truck is packed full of my sin. And now he's really got my attention. And he said that, he said in front of God, and he said, it just goes on and on. The sins of the mind, the sins of the mouth, the arrogance, the flesh, the filth, the lust, the anger, the pain. He said, it's all. And he just goes on. He's loving it. And God finally interrupts him and looks at him. And he said, what about it? And he said, before I could just say, Father, just cast me to hell, because that's what I deserve. He said, Jesus stood up, put his hand on the Father and said, Father, he's with me. And I remember sitting there in that New York hotel meeting room saying to myself, Jesus Christ would never stand for me. I'm a joke. I'm a liar. From the world's view, I was a good guy. I didn't do drugs. I didn't cheat on my wife, but I would have, because I was searching. And I couldn't wait to get out of there. I'd like to tell you I gave my life to Christ. I was too prideful, too arrogant. I didn't want my teammates to see me. And 3 weeks I ran from Almighty God. And I found myself in an empty Green Bay locker room one night. The last guy there, I don't know how, I don't know why, I don't know where the managers, I don't know where the trainers were. I was just in my locker and I was just sitting there saying, I mean, I'm the middle linebacker for the Green Bay. I'm the signal caller. I'm the quarterback of the team. And I could care less about the game. And I just begged Jesus Christ. I said, man, if you are real, come into my life, change me. Take control of my life. No longer am I the authority in my life, that you be the authority. And then I put my faith and my trust in you. And he did. I mean, I was one of those guys that was radically changed. I mean, people thought I got a concussion or something. You know, I was the talk. Did you hear about, did you see, you know, I was that guy. Amen.
12: And a terrific job on the production and editing by Greg Hengler. A special thanks to Rich Wingo for sharing his story. And a shout out to 1819 News and their media company in Alabama. And my goodness, that story about Bear Bryant and that confrontation. Bear says, I want people who are sold out, all in and committed, and you're not. And as Wingo told us, everything changed. Rich Wingo's story of Bear Bryant and the faith journey of Rich Wingo here on Our American Stories.
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21: Guaranteed human. Orange County Mayor Jerry Demings has announced that he has been diagnosed with prostate cancer and that he intends to finish his term as Orange County Mayor, but will suspend his campaign for governor of Florida.
22: Monday of this week, I received some bad news from my doctor who confirmed that, I have prostate cancer. And because of that, I am going to suspend my campaign for governor.
21: He said thank you to all of those who have supported him over the years and to those who've supported his run for governor. The other well-known Democrat running for governor has issued a statement after Mayor Demings suspended his campaign. Former Congressman and former Republican David Jolly says Demings has dedicated his life to public service with passion and faith and wishes him a full recovery. Florida Senator Rick Scott says an anti-Semite should not be performing in a taxpayer-funded stadium. Yee, formerly known as Kanye West, is doing two concerts at Raymond James Stadium this month. Yee has openly praised Nazis in the past. Final goodbyes today for a Doral mother and her two daughters. A mass is being held tonight for Melanie Heyer and Sienna and Savannah Whiten at Our Lady of Divine Providence on Flagler Street. Miami-Dade Sheriff's deputies believe the three were killed in their home by Heyer's ex-husband and the father of the girls before he took his own life. Organizers say as many as 100,000 fans could watch the Red Bull Cliff Diving World Series this weekend in St. Petersburg on its only U.S. stop. This mom tells News Channel 8 she's not scared to watch the high divers.
23: It's exciting, but we don't get too nervous. You know, some parents are like, I can't watch, but we're excited to see them.
21: Instead of a cliff, divers are plunging off a platform several stories above the St. Petersburg Pier. The finals of the competition take place Saturday afternoon. Florida gas prices a bit lower today. AAA reporting today's average price for a gallon of regular is down 2 cents to $3.88. With Florida's News, I'm Denise Ryan.
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26: Tampa Bay, some construction affecting your flow of traffic include north and southbound of I-75 between Dr. King Boulevard and Fowler Avenue. The roadway is reduced to two lanes. Also, the on-ramp towards eastbound lanes of I-4 from McIntosh is closed due to improvements. Also, north and southbound of Tyrone Boulevard has paving constructions overnight. That's going to be affecting lanes between Park Street and 5th Avenue North. Finally, Curlew Road eastbound after Countryside Boulevard. I'm Brian Black, News Radio WFLA.
27: Quiet and comfortable night across the area with temperatures sitting in the 80s. We are going to be seeing those temperatures falling into the 70s overnight, waking up to morning lows for our Saturday in the 60s and lower 70s closer to the coastline. The heat will be up this weekend, looking at afternoon highs closer to the low 90s, which feels like temperatures in the mid 90s for much of the area. Minimal rain chances, only about a 10 to 20% chance of a spotty shower or two all this weekend. I'm Axe Offender 8 meteorologist Zuleika Soler.
28: Harsh
0: official results. I'm Lisa LaSera, Fox News. One candidate has advanced in the California governor's race.
1: Democrat Javier Becerra claiming one of two spots on the November ballot in the race to succeed California Governor Gavin Newsom, who is term limited, while President Trump backed conservative commentator Steve Hilton and billionaire Democrat Tom Steyer continue to battle for the other spot. Becerra touted his over three decades in public office, including as former Health and Human Services Secretary and California Attorney General. Hilton and President Trump have slammed the length of time it takes for California to process votes as elections officials continue to count ballots. Becerra accusing the president of trying to undermine confidence in the state's elections.
0: Fox's Christian Goodwin. We're also awaiting final results in the Los Angeles mayor's race, where incumbent Democrat Cameron Bass appears to be in the lead. U.S. Central Command says it shot down four Iranian drones launched toward the Strait of Hormuz and hit some of Iran's surveillance radar sites, saying the drones posed an immediate threat to regional maritime traffic. President Trump earlier today again predicted U.S. victory over Iran.
4: You see the finish with a piece of paper. Or finished a more difficult way, although you could say a much easier way.
0: The president with the comments during a stop in Wisconsin. Meanwhile, Kuwait's official news agency reporting its air defenses are intercepting missile and drone attacks. Two men shot at the Pennsylvania rally were present.

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5: This is Lee Habib, and this is Our American Stories. Joy Neal Kidney is a listener in Iowa and has a family full of heroes. And by the way, she listens on WHO, and that's a great station in Des Moines, home of Paul Harvey and so many other broadcasting legends. And we're honored and we're grateful to be on that great flagship station in the great state of Iowa. And Joy writes and records those stories for us. She's told a few for us, actually. And here is Joy Neal Kidney and her story titled Reconciling Dad, the Farmer I Knew, with Dad, the Veteran Pilot.
6: An engine smoked and sputtered. One propeller began to stir on the aging bomber. Then another. The third engine started to shudder and choke. Satisfying sounds of old piston engines. Finally, the last one coughed to life. A few minutes earlier, I had been sitting in the pilot's seat of that World War II Flying Fortress, an old B-17, like the one in the movie Memphis Belle. In the seat where my dad sat, 7 decades ago. My dad, the farmer. As I sat in the cockpit looking out the pilot's window at the gold-tipped propellers, I tried to imagine that Iowa farmer teaching cadets to fly and later being in charge of that big 4-engine bomber. In my mind's snapshot of Dad, he was wearing Big Smith overalls, where in the bib, he carried a pocket watch and a DeKalb bullet pencil with a little metal cap to protect the lead point. Shirt sleeves rolled to the elbow, a Pioneer brand seed corn cap, tired leather work boots, and Rockford socks. Vignettes of him guzzling Coca-Cola from a small curvy glass bottle, leaving for the field on his red Massey Harris tractor, overseeing his crops from his perch on the gate, throwing back his head when he laughed, penciling neat diagrams and math formulas on scraps of paper, catching a nap at the table after the noon dinner, his head resting on folded arms. That's the dad I knew. My husband, an air traffic controller at the Des Moines airport, had called to let me know that a B-17 was there, just for a short stopover. So I rushed out with my camera and asked if I could see inside, telling them that my dad had flown one in 1945. One man led me up a short ladder into the fuselage, then over a catwalk above the bomb bay to the cockpit. He told me to take all the time I wanted there. As I sat in the pilot's seat, a strong breeze buffeted the bomber. It swayed slightly. It sighed and creaked, just like Dad's barn on a windy day. I had forgotten about those friendly sounds. My thoughts turned to Dad's thorough instructions to my sister and me for our summer chores, How many half buckets of corn and oats to feed the hogs?

0: how full to pump water into the cattle tank. A dad patiently teaching me to shift gears on the Chevy's steering column in the barnyard the summer I learned to drive. It began to dawn on me that he would have used that same thoroughness and patience with young cadets. And I could appreciate that, yes, he would have been put in charge of a multi-engine plane and crew of 10. He eventually became commander of the even larger B-29 Superfortress. With a date set to leave for Saipan and combat over Japan when the war came to an end. While in that rare bomber, I was blessed with a glint of my dad in his other life. As a young lieutenant, in charge of aircraft instead of tractors, airmen instead of livestock. To exit the old warbird, I was told I could climb back through the plane and down the ladder, or I could drop out the way the crew did, through a small door right below the cockpit, by grasping the edge and swinging out. There's no photographic evidence, but I did it, just like Dad had long ago. I returned to the other side of the chain link fence to watch the fortress take off. The four engines were coaxed awake, one at a time. Did Dad also love that deep-throated growl? In a few minutes, the awkward-to-taxi aircraft headed toward the runway. Nose up, tail down. It lumbered behind a hangar. A roar signaled takeoff, and the plexiglass nose emerged from behind the building, pointing the bomber down the runway. By the time that sleek, rugged old warbird leveled off and disappeared in the distance, I could readily reconcile my dad the farmer with Dad the young World War II pilot.
1: And what a great story. Again, that was Joy Neal Kidney, and she's from Des Moines, Iowa. And this story comes to us from Des Moines, and thanks to our great station in Des Moines, WHO. And it's so great to hear someone trying to understand her dad's other life, that life before the life. And my goodness, take a look one day at one of those B-17 flying fortresses. She said it was a sleek, rugged old warbird, and that it was. Indeed, it was the third most produced bomber of all time, and it's unimaginable that we could have thought of even winning the war without our great industrial capacity. Joy Neal Kidney's story, her father's story, here on Our American Stories.

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0: And we return to Our American Stories. Up next, the story of a man John Adams referred to as the first man of the revolution, the author of Common Sense, Thomas Paine. Here to tell the story is the best-selling author of Thomas Paine and the Clarion Call for Independence, Harlow Giles Unger. We'd like to thank the National Archives for allowing us to use this remarkable audio. Let's get into the story.
16: As much as any hero of our American Revolution, Thomas Paine embraced both the Revolution and its leader, George Washington. Of the Revolution, Paine said, "The sun never shined on a cause of greater worth." And of Washington, he pledged, "I shall never suffer a hint of dishonor or disrespect to you to pass unnoticed." Washington felt the same way about Paine, and ordered his officers to read Paine's words to the troops on the banks of the Delaware River on Christmas 1776. Paine's words rang out through the darkness, "These are the times that try men's souls. The summer soldier and the sunshine patriot will shrink from this crisis, and service to his country. But he that stands now deserves the thanks of all mankind. With Payne's explosive words in every soldier's mind and heart, Washington's troops rose as one that night. They boarded rafts, crossed the Delaware River through huge chunks of ice, and stormed into Trenton, New Jersey. Payne landed with them, firing his musket in concert with theirs. After months of humiliating defeats, the victory at Trenton that Payne inspired lifted the morale of an entire people, and it convinced the American army that it could win the war of independence against a much stronger, better equipped British army. George Washington hailed Payne as a hero. He said Payne's words had convinced Americans of the righteousness of separating from Britain. Payne became the most widely read author in America. He wrote dozens of essays, earning tens of thousands of dollars, of which he kept not a penny for himself. He ordered his printers to give every cent he earned to Congress to buy war supplies for George Washington and the Continental Army. The net result was that by war's end, we won the war, but Thomas Paine was dead broke. When Washington learned of Paine's distress, he wrote to Paine immediately. He said, "If you will come to this encampment and partake with me, I shall be exceedingly happy to see you." Paine accepted Washington's invitation, but he was so broke he had to borrow a dollar to get there. Let's go back a lot of years to Paine's origins. He was the son of an English tradesman who made corset stays for a living in a small English town 75 miles north of London. Paine was headed for the same life, except for his father's insistent that he attend Quaker meetings every Sunday. Well, his congregants sat silently in the Quaker meeting house awaiting a signal from God, all young Tom Paine heard were the shrieks from the town whipping post. He was unwilling to believe those shrieks were the voice of God. He quit the church, he left home, and decided what he needed was an education. "I do not believe in any church," he said. "All churches appear to be nothing but human inventions." Although England had no free schools, King Charles II had founded the Royal Society of London for improving natural knowledge. It offered free lectures by noted scholars and scientists and access to one of the world's largest libraries at the time. Like Benjamin Franklin and George Washington and many other great men in those times, Tom Paine educated himself. He devoured books on philosophy, Greek and Roman history, mythology, sciences such as electricity, hydrostatics, mechanics, and astronomy. He was brilliant. He absorbed enough for the equivalent of two or three university educations by himself. To support himself, he got a steady but low-paying job as a tax collector. And he also wrote newspaper articles. He was a freelance writer, and he submitted articles for a little money to local newspapers and publications. He became quite skilled as a writer, and because of those skills, his fellow tax collectors asked him to write a petition to Parliament for higher wages. The petition was a beautifully written work, and it got him fired. It left him bankrupt and facing debtor's prison. Some of his writings, though, had caught the eye of Benjamin Franklin. Franklin was in London at the time. He was serving Pennsylvania and several other states as their agent in Parliament. He and Paine became close friends. As the law closed in on Paine, Franklin gave him the money to flee to America, and he gave him letters of introduction to important figures there, including his brother, who was governor of New Jersey. One of those letters got Paine a job as editor of a startup magazine, and one of the essays he wrote captured the attention of readers across America, England, and the Western world. In it, he declared that Britain, which claimed to be a free country, owed all its subjects sanctity of their property and free exercise of religion. In absolute governments, the king is law, Paine wrote. But in free countries, the law ought to be king, and there ought to be no other law than the rights of mankind. He urged Americans to overthrow the king. He asked, why should someone rule over us simply because he's someone else's child? He called it absurd. After all, there had once been no kings. Hereditary rule defied common sense, which is what he called his essay. Common sense shocked the Western world. It universalized the War of Independence in America by claiming the cause of America is the cause of all mankind. It was heresy. Church leaders and royals across the world insisted that God had appointed them to power, and most people they governed were too ignorant not to believe them. Thomas Paine did not believe them, and his words convinced tens of thousands of ordinary Americans to agree. They and their forebears had crossed oceans and tamed the wilderness with their bare hands and the help of God. No noblemen, no churchmen, no kings had helped them clear their lands and grow their crops. So when tax collectors showed up demanding that they give the king and parliament part of what they earned, they echoed Thomas Paine's words of defiance. They picked up their muskets and rebelled against royal rule. Common Sense became the most widely read work in the Western world after only the Bible. Someone said that without the pen of Paine, the sword of Washington would have been wielded in vain. And John Adams said, I know not whether any man in the world has had more influence in the inhabitants or its affairs than Tom Paine. Call it the Age of Paine.
0: And you've been listening to Harlow Giles Unger tell the story of Thomas Paine. By the way, if you haven't read Common Sense in a long time, read it. It is just spectacular rhetoric. And it was indeed the most widely read book in the West by far. 250,000 copies sold. Unimaginable in a nation of at the time, just a few million. Paine embraced the Revolution and Washington right from the go, having come from London and fled London thanks to Benjamin Franklin. In that essay, Common Sense, in which he urged Americans to overthrow the king, he said, why should someone rule over us? Because he was born someone's son. And indeed, without him, the Revolutionary War is not possible. That's how powerful the words were. When we come back, more of the remarkable story of Thomas Paine, the father of the American Revolution, here on Our American Stories.
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19: The city of Clearwater has voted to consider firing Duke Energy. The company has provided electrical service to the city for the last 30 years, but residents have complained Duke is padding their bills with rate increases for profit. Flagler County is partnering with the nonprofit group Oysters for My Neighborhood as the environmental group has agreed to install vertical oyster gardens at local boat ramps. Fox 35 spoke to the founder of Oysters in My Neighborhood, Chuck Gleekman.
20: We are absolutely over the moon with the opportunity to work with Flagler County. 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
19: 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Today was Boater Skip Day in Jacksonville. 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
23: ES Hybrid, coming summer 2026.
24: Tampa Bay, some construction affecting your flow of traffic include north and southbound of I-75 between Dr. King Boulevard and Fowler Avenue. The roadway is reduced to two lanes. Also, the on-ramp towards eastbound lanes of I-4 from McIntosh is closed due to improvements. Also, north and southbound of Tyrone Boulevard has paving constructions overnight. That's going to be affecting lanes between Park Street and 5th Avenue North. Finally, Curlew Road eastbound after Countryside Boulevard. I'm Brian Black, News Radio WFLA.
25: Quiet and comfortable night across the area with temperatures sitting in the 80s. We are going to be seeing those temperatures falling into the 70s overnight, waking up to morning lows for our Saturday in the 60s and lower 70s closer to the coastline. The heat will be up this weekend, looking at afternoon highs closer to the low 90s, which feels like temperatures in the mid 90s for much of the area. Minimal rain chances, only about a 10 to 20% chance of a spotty shower or two. All this weekend. I'm Axe Offender 8 meteorologist Zuleika Soler.
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0: And we return to Our American Stories and the story of Thomas Paine. Telling it is Harlow Giles Unger, the author of Thomas Paine and the Clarion Call for Independence. When we last left off, Unger was discussing Paine's most widely praised work, Common Sense. Unger now discusses Paine's Revolutionary War writing, The American Crisis. Let's get back to the story.
27: The essay that began, These Are the Times That Try Men's Souls, was only the first of 14, each of them called American Crisis and numbered American Crisis 1, American Crisis 2, and so forth. All 14 continued to feed the fires of the American Revolution that he had lit with Common Sense. He wrote several crisis essays as letters addressed to British military commanders, asking Lord Howe, how do you expect to conquer America? He said the war was like a game of checkers. We can move out of one square to let you come in while we take two or three of yours for one of ours. We can always prevent defeat. How do you expect to conquer us? In another crisis essay, he mocked Parliament, asking, "Why haven't you conquered us? Who or what has prevented you? Your armies are the world's largest. They arrived in America without incident. No uncommon fortune has intervened." And then in a letter to the people of England, he said he couldn't understand Britain's motives for going to war. "You enjoyed America's whole commerce before you began to try to conquer us. The country and commerce were both your own, as they had been for 100 years. What then in the name of heaven would you go to war for?" It was the kind of indisputable logic that Paine offered the world. It infuriated the British, who had no answers, of course, and made Americans double over with laughter while firing up their spirits. It was all common sense. Well, I think you all know we won the War of Independence. But as I said, it left Tom Paine a pauper. By then, George Washington loved Paine like a brother, invited him to live with him at his encampment, and Washington then worked furiously to get the great writer his just compensation. He convinced a few state leaders and Congress to award Paine some money, and New York gave Paine a farm of several hundred acres that it had seized from a Tory just north of New York City in New Rochelle. Paine thanked Washington for, in his words, "the friendship you have shown me and the pains you have taken to promote my interests." Paine was an accomplished poet as well as essayist, and he gave Washington a song whose lyrics he wrote for the general to the melody of "Rule Britannia." The money and land that Washington secured for him gave Paine enough security to settle on his farm and begin practicing self-taught engineering skills. Like Franklin, he was a great tinkerer and inventor, which is another aspect that drew them together as friends. The greatest and most famous of Paine's inventions was a self-supporting, single-span, arched iron bridge that helped revolutionize bridge building. He and his bridge designs are in every engineering work on the history of bridges in the world. Franklin thought it was great, and he urged Paine to take it to a model of it to France and England, where legislators were more enthusiastic about industrial advances than we were here in America. But while he was in Philadelphia, Paine got involved in politics there. Independence had left Congress conducting foreign affairs and every other aspect of government by committee. But Congress only met for a few weeks every year, and most members spent most of their time at home. The Committee on Foreign Affairs needed a full-time secretary to correspond continually with foreign leaders. Franklin turned down the job. He was the obvious choice. He cited his age and his ailments. So John Adams moved to appoint Thomas Paine. Franklin seconded the appointment, and Congress named Thomas Paine, the staymaker refugee from England, secretary to the Committee on Foreign Affairs. Although he was only responsible for keeping committee records and drafting member correspondence, long member absences left him without instructions and forced him to write his own replies to many of these leaders from overseas. To ensure the attention of the people he wrote to, he inflated his title a bit to Secretary for Foreign Affairs. In effect, he appointed himself America's first Secretary of State. The absence of Congress also allowed him to organize official documents. Many showed that merchants in Congress had profited from the war by charging the army more for supplies than they charged civilian customers. He had contributed all his own earnings to the war effort, and he was outraged when he learned what members of Congress were doing. He wrote to the newspapers charging congressional leaders with plundering public money, and he called them unfit for duty in Congress. It was a bad move. War profiteering by public officials was not against the law then. And merchant banker Robert Morris, who had profited most from the war, was furious. By becoming a delegate in Congress, Morris argued, I did not relinquish my right of forming mercantile connections. And Gouverneur Morris, an unrelated partner of Robert Morris, was even angrier. He vowed revenge and demanded Payne's ouster. He got it, and Payne was out. So he took Benjamin Franklin's advice and took his sketches and a small Iron Bridge model to Europe. In contrast to the bad feelings he left behind in Philadelphia, France cheered Thomas Paine as a celebrated author of Common Sense. And when Paine displayed the model of his Iron Bridge, the French Academy of Sciences hailed it as an engineering marvel. But the people of Paris were in no mood to build bridges. They were hungry, even starving. Too many foreign wars had bankrupted the nation. Uncontrolled rioting erupted in Paris and across France. And Paine, who couldn't speak a word of French, wisely left for England with his bridge model. He arrived there just after a major bridge had collapsed across the Thames. So British civic officials besieged him with requests to see his sketches of his iron bridge. It was so popular, a British ironworks built a scale model in a field outside London, and thousands visited it. Officials promised dozens of orders, but the orders were not issued very promptly. They had to get subsidies to finance these bridges. Paine got tired of waiting when he learned that the Bastille prison in Paris had fallen and that his friends from the Revolution, Lafayette, and American ambassador Thomas Jefferson, were trying to help establish a French constitutional monarchy. Paine decided to join them. He wrote to Washington, boasting that a share in two revolutions is living to some purpose.
0: Off to Paris, then to London, and back to Paris. When we come back, more of the story of the founder of the American Revolution, Thomas Paine, here on Our American Stories.

0: 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What's in your wallet?
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14: And we return to Our American Stories and the final portion of our story on Thomas Paine. Telling this story is best-selling author of Thomas Paine and the Clarion Call for Independence, Harlow Giles Unger. When we last left off, Paine had decided to get involved in the French Revolution alongside Thomas Jefferson. Let's return to the story.
15: So, for the second time in a dozen years, Paine rode off like Don Quixote to change the course of world history. He joined Lafayette and Jefferson and helped write the great preamble to the first constitution in French history, the Declaration of the Rights of Man and the Citizen. It anticipated America's Bill of Rights, granted French citizens freedom of speech, freedom of assembly, and other so-called natural rights. With another revolution under his belt, Paine then wrote a book he called The Rights of Man. He dedicated part one to Washington and part two to Lafayette. Like common sense, it proved outrageous for the times. He wrote that every history of the creation agrees that all men are born equal. And then he quoted the Bible. And God said, let us make man in our own image. From that, Paine concluded man existed before governments, before religions. So that men like William the Conqueror, who invaded England, seized power and declared himself king, a Frenchman of all places, men like that were nothing more than thugs, who then united with priests to create the myth of divine right and get rich by enslaving the people and exploiting the natural resources of the countries they ruled. Like common sense, the rights of man flew off the printing presses. London's printer alone sold 60,000 copies. The Irish bought more than 40,000. Europe absorbed another 30,000. And in America, the Secretary of State, Thomas Jefferson, who had returned from France by then, paid for the printing of an American edition. But as you probably guessed, Paine's Rights of Man enraged King George and England's Parliament. They banned it, ordered all copies seized and burned. They considered Paine still a British subject and ordered his arrest for treason, a crime punishable by an especially cruel death of being drawn and quartered by four horses. Paine's friend, the great poet William Blake, helped Paine escape from London, and he barely avoided capture at Dover, jumping aboard a boat for France just as British police approached the pier. But when he arrived in France the next day, thousands cheered him and his rights of man. Four towns elected him to the French National Assembly, which voted him honorary French citizenship, even though he still couldn't speak a word of French. But the cheers of entry faded away a few months later when the radical lawyer Maximilien Robespierre organized radicals in the National Assembly and moved to execute the French king for treason. With a translator at his side, Paine stood in the National Assembly defying Robespierre, calling execution inhumane. He urged exiling the king to America, where he said the king was a hero for having supported American independence. Ironically, as the French National Assembly debated the French king's fate in Paris, a court was debating Paine's fate in London. Both verdicts were the same: guilty. Paine tried and almost succeeded in saving the king's life, and only lost the final ballot by one vote. The king died on the guillotine a month later. Paine's effort to save the king cost him dearly. Infuriated by Paine's opposition, Robespierre ordered Paine's arrest and imprisonment, but he didn't dare send him to the guillotine yet. By then, all Europe had gone to war with France, and Robespierre held off executing Paine for fear of alienating France's only remaining military ally, the United States. So French police dragged Paine to prison, but didn't kill him. And Paine wrote to the American ambassador for help. The ambassador turned out to be Gouverneur Morris, the former member of Congress who had sworn to avenge Paine's exposure of his wartime profiteering. Morris not only left Paine's letters unanswered, he tried to get Paine killed on the guillotine. He told Robespierre that Paine had been born in England and was not an American. Fortunately for Paine, Robespierre's enemies had grown numerous enough to have him arrested and sent to the guillotine, thus delaying Paine's execution indefinitely. In the weeks that followed, Paine used much of his time in prison writing a new book that raged at organized religion for supporting the cruelties of royalist rule around the world. Paine also wrote a letter to the friend he loved most, George Washington, by then President of the United States. When Washington failed to reply, Paine concluded that Washington had abandoned him. 10 months after his imprisonment, a new American ambassador, James Monroe, arrived in Paris. When he learned of Paine's imprisonment, he badgered French officials to release Paine, and the French let him go. It was then that Paine wrote the blistering letter to Washington, accusing Washington of treachery, reviling Washington as a cold-blooded traitor, and those are Paine's words, a cold-blooded traitor. Washington, of course, had never received any of Paine's letters. Transatlantic mail service was not very predictable in those days, and the jailers probably seized most, if not all, of Paine's letters. Washington, meanwhile, assumed the reason he hadn't heard from Paine was that Paine was too busy steering the French Revolution to write letters. Even Monroe didn't know of Paine's whereabouts when he arrived in Paris, and only learned accidentally a few weeks later. So Paine's angry letter to Washington, while understandable from his point of view, it was actually unjustified. And because he sent copies to the newspapers for publication, it cost Paine much of his popularity when he later returned to America. Adding to public indignation was the book he had written in prison, attacking every national church and religion. He called it Age of Reason, and it infuriated churchmen and the church-going public across America. Every national church and religion, he wrote, established itself by pretending some mission from God. Each accuses the others of disbelief. I disbelieve them all. Paine didn't stop there. Every church, again, these are Paine's words, every church claims its books reveal the word of God. But when anyone claims a revelation and repeats it to someone else, it is hearsay and ceases to be a revelation. If it was not a revelation to me, I have only someone else's word that it existed, and I have no reason to believe it. Paine insisted that Adam, if ever there was such a man, had to have lived as a deist, simply because he was the first man on earth before the founding of any religion. Well, only Thomas Jefferson and New York Governor Clinton, both of them deists like Paine, welcomed Paine's return to America. Other figures and much of the general public rejected him. And as he sat reading by himself in his farmhouse one evening north of New York, a would-be assassin lay in wait in the bushes and fired a bullet through Paine's living room window. Paine only barely missed death. When Paine finally did die, no one of consequence attended his funeral or noted his death. And later, crazed Englishmen even prevented Paine from resting in peace. He sneaked onto Paine's farm one night, dug up Paine's bones, and destroyed all traces of Thomas Paine's body. Since then, many publishers of history books, especially high school and elementary school history books, have sought to make Thomas Paine a virtual non-person by omitting much of his written work from such books. In doing so, of course, they hope to avoid antagonizing public officials. But truth, like water, always seeks its own level. And that's why Thomas Paine's truth still inspires those who embrace the rights of humankind. More than the clarion call for American independence, Thomas Paine sounded the clarion call for abolition, for women's rights, for free public education, and for the rights of all men and women to govern themselves and live free.
14: And what a story. The founder, the father in the end of our revolution. Without common sense in the American crisis, George Washington noted again and again, the Revolutionary War could not have been fought. That's what common sense did. And then could not have been won. And that's what the American crisis did. The story of Thomas Paine. Here on Our American Stories.
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25: The city of St. Petersburg is taking a step toward breaking away from Duke Energy and forming its own utility. In a 4-3 vote, city council voted to spend nearly $600,000 for a feasibility study to look into it. This man was one of a number of people speaking in favor of the idea.
26: We're looking at you all to make the right decisions. When it comes to making decisions that show you individually care about the people of St. Pete, this feasibility study, to me, it's like a layup. Super simple.
25: Others, though, say allocating public funds would divert limited resources from other city priorities. The franchise agreement between the city and the company is due to expire in August. A man in Collier County has been arrested for kidnapping after taking a female companion on what investigators call a road trip from hell. What began as a planned trip to New York spiraled quickly into a nightmare as 41-year-old Floyd Stuck allegedly subjected the victim to repeated abuse as they drove across multiple state lines. Lee County Sheriff Carmine Marcino spoke before the press.
27: Stuck took the victim's wallet and phone and started driving north, stating that he would kill her, dump her body, or retaliate against her family if she tried to escape.
25: The trip ended in California, where Stuck is accused of restraining the victim with zip ties and duct tape. The victim eventually escaped and returned back to Florida. Stuck was then captured by police earlier this week when he was spotted attempting to place a tracking device on the victim's vehicle. A popular energy drink company based in South Florida is being investigated by the Texas Attorney General. Celsius Holdings, headquartered in Boca Raton, is accused of marketing one of its products named Alani Nu to teens. Ken Paxton posted on X that he launched the investigation to protect Texas children from dangerous levels of caffeine. For lovers of romance novels, the Oviedo Mall in Seminole County is hosting the free Summer Lovin' Book Festival tomorrow from 11 to 5. Organizers say it's the summer event for romance readers and writers alike. You can find out more at myovedomall.com. With Florida's News, I'm Denise Ryan.
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30: Tampa Bay, some construction affecting your flow of traffic include north and southbound of I-75 between Dr. King Boulevard and Fowler Avenue. The roadway is reduced to two lanes. Also, the on-ramp towards eastbound lanes of I-4 from McIntosh is closed due to improvements. Also, north and southbound of Tyrone Boulevard has paving constructions overnight. That's going to be affecting lanes between Park Street and 5th Avenue North. Finally, Curlew Road eastbound after Countryside Boulevard. I'm Brian Black, News Radio WFLA.
31: Quiet and comfortable night across the area with temperatures sitting in the 80s. We are going to be seeing those temperatures falling into the 70s overnight, waking up to morning lows for our Saturday in the 60s and lower 70s closer to the coastline. The heat will be up this weekend, looking at afternoon highs closer to the low 90s, which feels like temperatures in the mid 90s for much of the area. Minimal rain chances, only about a 10 to 20% chance of a spotty shower or two all this weekend. I'm Axe Offender 8 meteorologist Zuleika Soler.
32: Want
0: one candidate locked in. I'm Lisa Lacera, Fox News. Democrat and former HHS Secretary Javier Becerra has advanced in the California governor's race as another candidate wonders why it's taking so long to count ballots.
1: GOP California gubernatorial candidate Steve Hilton frustrated over the time it takes to count mail-in ballots.
5: They don't have the respect for the people of California to get on with it and get this done in a timely manner.
1: While incumbent L.A. Mayor Karen Bass has advanced, it's unclear who she'll face as former reality star Spencer Pratt's lead over city councilwoman Nithya Raman appears to have narrowed. Democrats, including Governor Gavin Newsom, have slammed Republicans alleging without evidence the counting time amounts to cheating. According to the California Secretary of State, roughly 80% of California votes by mail, and ballots are counted as long as they are postmarked by Election Day.
0: Fox's Kristen Goodwin in Los Angeles. The U.S. military says Iran fired 7 missiles at Kuwait and Bahrain. It says 6 of them were intercepted, and the 7th didn't reach the target. While at a roundtable with farmers in Wisconsin this afternoon, President Trump again said the U.S. will win the war in Iran, either on paper or a more difficult way. And he said,
6: "We have the greatest military anywhere in the world."
0: Earlier this week, Iranian drones heavily damaged a passenger terminal at Kuwait's main airport, killing one person, wounding dozens, and briefly closing the airfield. A federal judge blocks a Trump administration policy intended to limit immigrants from 39 countries after an Afghan national was charged in the shooting of 2 National Guard members in D.C.
7: A federal judge in Boston is blocking the policy, writing the order through the lives of countless immigrants living in the U.S. into legal limbo.
0: Fox's Jared Halpern at the White House. After weeks of delays, the Senate has passed a $70 billion immigration enforcement bill. It'll fund immigration and customs enforcement and border patrol for the next 3 years. 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
4: This is Lee Habib, and this is Our American Stories. And we tell stories about everything here on this show. But our favorite subject, well, it's redemption stories. Stories of faith and hope and love. And my goodness, that's the story of so many Americans. And faith, by the way, being a fundamental part of a large majority of the people of this country. And that's why we tell those stories. And up next, the story of Dr. Dennis Simpebwe. Dennis, you were born on April 20th, 1967, in a small town in the African nation of Uganda. Tell us about it.
5: Uganda, Eastern Africa. Winston Churchill called it the Pearl of Africa. Perfect weather, they say, and happy people. But in the midst of that, anarchy, because we had Idi Amin, if you remember the famous Idi Amin. So life was tough. My earliest memory, I'm clutching my baby sister's hand. We have to go to school, and there's a dead body in the pathway. But we're too young to jump over the body. And so I remember the big debate, should I go home? If I go home, I'm going to get into trouble, but I can't really. So I remember telling Sylvia, close your eyes. As we get to the body, and then we counted 1, 2, 3, and jumped over. And then it goes black from then. The army wasn't paid. So at night, they would come to our villages and loot and steal, raping as young as 3 years old. In fact, at one point, my village almost all the girls were pregnant by soldiers. And so that's life for me, and not enough food. I didn't have shoes till I was 6. We'd climb mango trees for lunch, guava trees for late food for breakfast. It was just tough, tough.
4: How did Idi Amin come to power? How does this happen in a country?
5: Idi Amin was, it's almost like the same story repeated. You look at Saddam and some of these other big guys. It was a favorite of the British. In fact, he was a colonel in the British army. So he comes on. He was a hero at first, but he turns on us and gets greedy and starts to, then tribalism. Then it's the same old story of Africa, when the power, it's a power issue. And so he begins to get nervous when it looks like there's a power struggle between him and the West, kind of like Gaddafi, you know, it sounds like, cause he's too independent. He won't be a puppet. But with that comes the subjugation, and he didn't go to school. So he thinks money can be printed. Then he's irritated by the Asians, the Indians, cause they're running everything. So one day he decides, you know what? No more Indians. We want the Uganda to be run by Ugandans. And he just exists 3 days. He expels all Indians for 72 hours to leave the country. And he literally takes Ugandans and gives them. I mean, I remember this picture. I was young. I remember seeing him on TV walking down the main street. We had one main street in Kampala, and he was literally giving shops that belong to Asians. He's giving them to you. Take that one. You take the shoe shop. You take. And of course, what happened is here, these Africans who are now running things, but they were not trained to run. So of course, everything plummets, turmoil, inflation, and so poverty sets in. And what used to be the Pearl of Africa, Uganda was the breadbasket of his East African cradle before then. The best hospital was in Kampala. Now, Idi Amin initially, as he got nervous, he wanted to squelch rebellion. Of course, he became heavier handed. Then he decided to pivot to the Arab world. And so he wanted to turn Uganda into a Muslim nation with Sharia law. So it was illegal to wear miniskirts, and it was illegal. One day he woke up, he said, I don't want to see sandals, slippers. I don't want to see people's feet. And people were actually literally arrested for wearing slippers and sandals in town, in Kampala. They'd arrest you. It was chaotic. And then means he comes after church. Then he didn't like any of the independent religions, expressions of religion, where Friday became a public holiday. So Friday was a public holiday for the Muslims. Sunday was a public holiday for the, so we had like 4 days of work, you know.

0: And of course, all of this is plummeting the economy. If things are getting worse and worse and worse. And so persecution, then he began to outlaw all independent religions, or expressions of faith. And so thus began the persecution. The archbishop was arrested and killed. And so that was life under Idi Amin until he was ousted. And then what happened is the tribalism. And now those factions of military soldiers. And then the anarchists set in, just like some of these other places like Gaddafi and Libya and Iraq. That's what happened in Uganda. So we have factions all over, anarchy, rule of law, nothing. The army wasn't paid, and they would come every night to rape and steal and kill. And it was disaster.
1: So talk about your parents and what role did they play? Talk about that.
0: Mine was tragic. My dad was their provider, but he had other women. In fact, they were more like concubines, more open. We knew them. In fact, one of them had been my mother's best friend who lived next door. So daddy would come back home and we would see him go to the neighbors. And I remember seeing mommy, you know, just dealing with, wow. And so that was confusing for me as a boy. And he'd come back drunk at night, 11 p.m., usually beating mommy. But then every time I came out, I was the firstborn, every time I came out to their little room as he's beating her, he would stop. So that caused me to think, I can help here. I can help mommy. And over the next few months, every time I'd make sure to be awake, don't go to sleep, because you need to rescue mommy. And she didn't know until recently that I barely slept, because whenever they went to their room, in my little brain, my little seven-year-old brain, I was thinking, what if he beats her and kills her? So I'd sit right at their door all night, and it made me a rescuer.
1: And when we come back, more of this remarkable life story and how he ends up coming here to the United States and doing remarkable things with his life. More of the life story of Dr. Dennis Simpebwe here on Our American Stories. 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
1: And we continue with Our American Stories and the life of Dr. Dennis Simpebwe. We just heard why 7-year-old Dennis wouldn't sleep at night, knowing that he was the only person around who could rescue his mom from being abused by his alcoholic father. Dennis, tell us the effects your family environment had on you.
0: I'm getting depressed. I'm learning about my history. I'm learning that no Sempebwa, that's my last name, had lived beyond age 40. They were all womanizers and alcoholics, and they had died young. And so, but I strolled into an event, you know, one time, when mommy said, there's a crusade. This guy was coming from Nigeria, and he was going to talk about crusade, God. And so mom took me to this crusade, a big open air event. And this guy was talking about peace and said, God can give you peace. And in my brain, I was thinking, yeah, but how? And then it was as though this man could hear me, because all the questions I asked, he would scream out, don't you wonder how? You don't need to. So I'm like, well, but I have to. How is he going to do it? You want to know how he's going to do it? I'm thinking he can read my mind. What's going on? But, you know, then eventually he said, if you want this peace, come. And I was the first to say, mommy, let's go. I want peace. And we prayed a prayer. And as I was going home that night, because it was 5 o'clock, and 5 o'clock was scary for me because the sun was going to set. And was that the night I'd see my sisters raped, my mother raped? Was I going to die? Was I going to spend the night outside? Because sometimes it was too dangerous to sleep in the house. So we'd run around all night during these military raids looking for places to hide. But this particular night, January 12th, 1980, there was peace. And I was thinking, ooh, I'm not scared. I got home. My sister asks me, Dennis, what are you happy? What are you giddy about? I said, I don't know. I think God's given me peace. And she looked at me, rolled her eyes and says, go to sleep. You're tired. Next morning, I woke up and ding, I still have peace. And I couldn't wait to go to school. Now, mornings were terrible in class because every empty seat meant they were either killed or their mothers were raped or whatever. They were displaced. So, but this morning, January 13th, 1980, I'm all smiles. My friends are looking at me. What's wrong with you, Dennis? I was a class captain. I said, I don't know, guys. I just know that yesterday I prayed a prayer and I asked God to be part of my life. And I think he did. And after a while, they wanted me to explain why I was happy. And I said, you know what? I give my life to God. Cause they said, what do you mean, God? I said, I don't know. It's God loves us, that he cares, that what he done for me, he can do for you. And I became an instant evangelist, in fact, because after 30 days, after the first month, I had like 50 of my friends all coming to church with me. And we were all, then we had a happy corner. And they knew it as, that's the happy corner. Dennis said his happy corner. And people were curious. But I began to see, to have this idea that the God gave me peace that transcended my environment. Something that was, that blew my mind, that I still can't explain to this day, but it's as real because I've lived it.
1: And this would be why dictators hate God.
0: Yeah. Yeah, because they couldn't. In fact, the peace came from inside. It didn't matter. In fact, it got worse. My environment, this is what I have a problem with, the simplistic perspective on God fixing. And so even though Amin was ousted and there was other very turbulent dictators that came around that actually killed en masse, but Amin would have Barry almost every week of a friend, but I was giddy and happy. Not giddy, but I had joy. The Bible talks about it as joy unspeakable. Joy unspeakable. I was peaceful, had shalom. Jews call it shalom, the peace that transcends circumstances. That's what I got. And I could share it with, I've shared it over 80 countries now, for 40 years. It's the same whether it's a prostitute in Amsterdam and a beggar in India, it doesn't matter, or a multimillionaire in Beverly Hills. There's this peace that God gives that's unmatched. I was ready to pour out what I had inside of me, so excited that a path was created for me. We formed a singing group, began singing, and as we sang, all the schools wanted to hear us. All of a sudden, we're the biggest thing in town. We had a church service. We go to church, but I told the pastor, hey, can we just come play music a whole hour before the church starts? He said, hey, okay. And so we just started playing. We would play music and 6,000-7,000 kids would just come listen. They were mesmerized. And of course, I wasn't promising, which is cool, is I wasn't saying God's going to come fix your world, but have God in your life and your world will make sense, but not be fixed. Make sense. You'll have a reason to wake up, a spring in your feet, and he can do that. He can do that. I've seen him do that. And so that began to change. My father would die of AIDS, which was like, okay, because he was a womanizer and all that. And then for a while, we're thinking mommy's going to die too. And that a miracle happened, you know, mommy isn't dying. And so a lot of people now, after Amin leaves, all the anarchy, now we had AIDS epidemic. Entire villages had just kids running around with their parents dead, rotting in their homes. Because remember, there was anarchy, so all the services are, there's no services. There's one doctor to 50,000 to 70,000 people. So again, more chaos. In fact, that's when the British media started to say, Uganda is cursed. After Amin, after all this, now AIDS. Again, in the midst of that, we kept preaching, singing, joy transcendent in the midst of death. And some group came from England, heard us sing. They invited us to England. We went and sang in this one church. That church happened to have the editor of Voice magazine and the Black Britain and BBC, and they were all going to this iconic church called Kensington Temple. And when we sang, they all like, next day we're on radio, we're all over. They called it the African group from Africa that's taking England by storm. And that year we won the award for Best British New Artist. We're not even English. We're not even British. But again, the same message. I remember when we recorded one song that became a club hit in London. All the nightclubs playing this song. It's called Don't Pass Me By. Lord, don't pass me by. But they loved it. Again, the message transcending culture. And here we are now in nightclubs. The biggest nightclubs in Europe. I remember seeing Muhammad Ali and all these guys, and you know, just there we were, the group, a gospel group in the midst of, like, some of us had never even been to a club, but we were featured. So the music opening doors, the message transcending, received an invitation to America, Chicago. Same thing happened. Before we know it, we're in all these places, get a 5-album deal, and that opens up a global ministry of music that took us to 40 countries, and same song, same message, peace is peace.
1: So how does the singer become a doctor?
0: I bump into this gentleman who had a distance learning program, And so at record time, bachelor's, master's, PhD, all still singing. As soon as I was done doing that, a church approached me and said, can you start a college for us? I said, I'm a singer. I said, no, but you're a singer with a PhD. So we founded a college called the International College of Excellence. And that got me into academics and started 22 campuses in 8 countries, and then formed an organization called Eagles Wings International, and just going to just we're good hubs now in 26 countries. Again, you know, the message, same message. God's amazing.
1: God's amazing. Simple words, words he absorbed, and then words, well, that drove the rest of his life. And his core message. When we come back, this remarkable story, and a remarkable immigrant story, an American dreamer story, like almost none other we've told here on this show, the story of Dr. Dennis Simpebwe, here on Our American Stories.

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9: Florida's pool of candidates in the Democratic primary for governor is one fewer today. Orange County Mayor Jerry Demings delivered his State of the County address and then revealed.
10: I received some bad news from my doctor who confirmed that I have prostate cancer. And because of that, I am going to suspend my campaign for governor.
9: Without Demings, there are 9 candidates on the Democratic side in the primary. Senator Rick Scott doesn't want a man he calls a raging anti-Semite to have a platform in Florida. Scott was referring to Yee, formerly known as Kanye West, who has 2 concerts this month in Tampa at Raymond James Stadium. Scott voiced his opposition to the Sports Authority. International soccer teams are finishing final pre-World Cup tune-ups with several matchups taking place across Florida. Tonight in Miami, Haiti faces Peru in one of the several South Florida friendlies ahead of the tournament. With Florida's News, I'm Denise Ryan.
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14: Tampa Bay, some construction affecting your flow of traffic include north and southbound of I-75 between Dr. King Boulevard and Fowler Avenue. The roadway is reduced to 2 lanes. Also, the on-ramp towards eastbound lanes of I-4 from McIntosh is closed due to improvements. Also, north and southbound of Tyrone Boulevard has paving constructions overnight. That's going to be affecting lanes between Park Street and 5th Avenue North. Finally, Curlew Road eastbound after Countryside Boulevard. I'm Brian Black, News Radio WFLA.
15: Quiet and comfortable night across the area with temperatures sitting in the 80s. We are going to be seeing those temperatures falling into the 70s overnight, waking up to morning lows for our Saturday in the 60s and lower 70s closer to the coastline. The heat will be up this weekend, looking at afternoon highs closer to the low 90s, which feels like temperatures in the mid 90s for much of the area. Minimal rain chances, only about a 10 to 20% chance of a spotty shower or two. All this weekend. I'm Axe Offender 8 meteorologist Zuleika Soler.
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0: American Stories and Dr. Dennis Simpebwe's story. Dennis, your band's success took you to the heights of music in Africa. You took Europe by storm, and then you were invited to America. Tell us about it.
4: Istanbul, Chicago, first 1993, came and sang in this little Romanian church. You know, we're like, hey, put your hands together, yay! Hey. And they were like looking at us like, we're the first black people to ever grace that stage. They almost fell over. And they were like, these Africans. So they almost patronizingly. Then I found out the Baptists don't clap hands. And I'm like, okay. But we just, you know what? And so the next tomorrow, you're going to sing again tomorrow, but could you not have the music? Cause they didn't like the tracks. They didn't like guitars and all that. So we said, okay. So we decided to sing a cappella. And so my wife was in there, she said, we loved you. And I'm like, you sure? Yeah, with the church. It was a little tough for them, but I don't think they're going to have you back. But, but she and her friend took us to the next church. And there, that was a black church. It was like, everybody going crazy. They had never seen Africans like us doing, we were just wearing all African hats and we just went outrageous on them. And they just loved it. And she almost fainted because it was too loud. She's from Romania. So she shared a similar story of Ceausescu while she was sharing about waking up at 5 a.m., lining up for groceries. I said, yeah, we did too. We had no gas. Yeah, we did too. If you had a car, you just like, yeah, we did too. The blackouts. Yeah. So that connected us and very different stories.
0: My dictator is worse than your dictator.
4: Yes. Exactly. Her dictator was more dignified. Ours, when he was deposed, he had heads of his enemies in his refrigerator. It was terrible. He believed the witch doctors had told him, keep them. You need to eat their brains. It was actually a true story. But we connected and, you know, got married. Very difficult because I'm the heir of the family and I had to maintain the integrity of my bloodline. And there I was going to contaminate it with white blood. So that was a tribal, major tribal issue, but they got over it. It became a story. I was the couple of the year in Uganda and at the time. And
0: how did her Romanian family feel about you?
4: That was different because again, she was the only daughter. Her dad, an ex-Navy officer who had migrated from religious persecution to come to Chicago. They were okay. It was interesting. They were okay. They would have black people come to their house. They were okay until one of the black people wanted to marry their only daughter. Because then, and so Ingrid was saying, but my dad is not racist. I'm like, I know. I said, you know, if I was your dad and all I saw on television was black people from the south side of Chicago, involved in gangs and da da da and hip hop and you know, I'd be scared. I would be concerned. Your dad's and this is worse than those black people. I'm from Africa. He doesn't even know where. And then I had this funny hair. I had half a head shaved. So I said, I understand your dad. And she's like, you do? You don't? I said, no, it's not. It's a tribal thing. It's he's used to white. He's used to, which is for me, it helps me also understand that some of the, cause I've been all over the world and I don't think people are always racist like that. I think it's an affinity issue. When a white person sees another white person, there's a natural affinity to white. When you see black, you're like, okay, black, Cause I've been to certain countries where I'm the only black person for like a week. And so like somewhere we went to Siberia once and I didn't see anybody until one Nigerian girl. And the minute I saw her, I was like, oh, cause it was like, oh, my kind. It's my kind. He's here. She's here. You know, so there's a lot of that that's in play many times when we get overly simplistic about race. In fact, she got on the phone one time and said, I don't want you to marry my daughter. I don't want mixed kids, he told me. And she was like, so like, Dad, you can't say that you're a God-fearing man. But the challenge had come to his home, and he had to decide, can I love this guy who's different than me? Can my faith, the faith that I've, because it's one thing talking about it and singing about it, but now it was in your home. Is this my brother? It didn't matter that I was a Christian, just like him. I was a different color, and he didn't know what to do with that. Eventually, though, they reluctantly, and we said, you know, we're not going to get married until they're okay, which took another 3 years. My whole country became okay, but her family had a problem until they said, okay, I guess we got married today. Of course, we're the you know, favorite, I'm the favorite son-in-law, and we're so tight, and we've given him and them 5 grandkids, and it's just a beautiful story.
0: I've heard you talk about the simplicity of faith.
4: Yeah.
0: But talk about simplicity of faith.
4: Yeah.
0: And wrapping your head around faith intellectually.
4: See, when we were brought, when faith came to us, it didn't make sense. In fact, I remember the first time I had to sit my friends down when they cornered me and they said, explain why you're happy. There's death all around. Why are you happy? I said, okay, sit down. So I said, okay, in 2000 years ago, God loved the world. Aha, I lost them right away, Lee, because all 5 of them, one was Muslim, one was a traditionalist, had no witches. He had all this talisman from the gods. So, but he was all, they were all like ready to just kill me, you know, because I was going to explain why I was happy, why God, faith made sense. So I said, 2000 years ago, the Bible says, what do you mean the Bible? I'm like, oh, I'm in trouble. Yeah, this book. It said God sent his son. First of all, they said God loved the, when I said God loved the world, they just like, Dennis, because gods don't love in our culture. Gods are mean. They restrict the rain. So you have to sacrifice to them. So rain can come and crops can grow and they take away your fertility. You have to, so that's what they used to. So God and love was like, I said, wait, you want to know why I'm happy? Sit down. So I carry the story and says he sent his only son to die for you and me. I lost them again. Cause in my tribe, in fact, one of them said, what sort of God is that? He's a weak God, he said, because in my tribe, you don't give your only son for nothing because your son is your future. How could God give his son for people he doesn't even know? So I said, shh, just keep quiet now. Now I'm noticing I'm in trouble already because the story is going to get more ridiculous. So I'm thinking, oh gosh. And they told us, Dennis, if you can't explain, we're going to beat you. It was like, were they going to beat me up or whatever? So I said, okay, he gave his son. His son died. He said, uh-huh. Then I said, then he rose again. I lost them again. Because they were saying, how can he rise again? I said, okay. He rose again. Okay. And then I said, I'm going to be in trouble. So I said, and you know what? He's here right now. And they're like, what do you mean he's here? I thought you said 2000. He said, well, his presence is here. And I said, oh, now keep quiet. And he wants to be part of your life. And I said, if you believe this ridiculous story, you can have what I have.
0: If you believe this ridiculous story, you can have what I have. When we come back, this remarkable American story continues here on Our American Stories.

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3: And we continue with Our American Stories and Dr. Dennis Simpebwe's story. Dennis, we left off with you sharing your faith in Christ with your African friends. You ended with these words: "If you believe this ridiculous story, you can have what I have." What happened next?
4: And they looked at me like, and I said, you know what? I might as well go for it. I said, you know what? You know what I did to get this? I prayed this prayer. Pray with this prayer with me. And they looked at me like, I said, pray. Here, pray this prayer. Say, God, thank you for sending your son to die for me. I believe this amazing, crazy story. Come into my life. And they looked at me like, and then Lee, I saw one of them was shedding a tear. He had shed a tear, the meanest one. But he was being macho, of course. He's like, So the meeting ended, and next day, yeah, you know that story? I think it's real. I said, it is? Yeah, because he said, yeah, because I feel the peace you talked about. I want to know. Take me to church. And I was like, then I'm like, whoa, it's powerful. It's not just a nice little story. The story has power. And that there was my beginning. And I've gone around the world. I lived in England for a while. And I had an option to live in Sweden and Australia at a certain point. And I've been to 80 of them, 82, in fact. There's no place like America. There's no place like this. In fact, I have friends who even are in leadership in those countries wanting to come. I remember sitting with this Malaysian billionaire. He had actually rented out the whole theater. One of the Transformers movies was coming out. He says, I hate America. He said, but it's good that America is good though. We like America. It's good America is America. Something was happening here. The intellectual said, Americans, don't be stupid. Why are you tearing your country apart? Well, I hate that you're on top, but I want kind of like it that you're on top. It was interesting to hear him say that. My friends call me, especially with all the race things, racial, you know, they call and say, oh, Dennis, praying for you. You must be running for your life. You're hunted, right? I'm like, what do you mean hunted? Yeah, because they're hunting black people. I said, oh, wait, what do you mean hunted? I said, no. I said, no. I'm okay. This is beautiful country. See, I don't have, I've got tons of black friends, of course. And sometimes I remember getting this one award and I got this award and my name was read last. And my friend calls me, do you know why your name was read last? Because you're black. I'm like, no, because I'm S. My last name is S. So alphabetically, I'm going to be... I said, no. I said, because I don't have the history that some of my friends do. But it's not an experienced history. It's a borrowed history. There's no black man here who's ever been a slave. You know, and there's no white man who's ever owned slaves that is alive here today. But yet in Africa, we still own slaves. We still have slaves. Slavery is not an American invention. And so for me here, this is a beautiful country. And the freedoms when I'm stopped by the police. Yes, I sometimes walk into the grocery, into a jewelry store with my wife. She's white. Of course, sometimes they look at her more, you know, they think she's the one going to buy. And maybe I shouldn't be there. I've had that. But I don't go like, So she goes and picks this stone and she likes to do this. She says, and because they don't think that we arrived together. And she'll say, honey, should I get this one? Then all of a sudden they look at me like, oh, he's paying. But I don't go like, yeah, you see, it's me. No, I'm like, I understand, because based on the conditioning, there's again, exposure. So is this a racist country? Absolutely not. Is there historic racism? Yes, of course. The books. Yes. When a cop stops me, I'm not thinking racism. I'm like, oh, I probably fit a profile of, and then when he comes and is nervous around me, it's because there's numbers that show that people like me could do more. He doesn't know. So I don't go like, here's my, because I want to get home. I want to go home. So here's my license. Are you okay, officer? How are you doing, officer? I'm pleasant, and I have never had problems. I drive a nicer car, and so if I'm watched, I understand. I don't go into, because I have lived an experience that is far worse, and so I appreciate the wealth of America. I see what this country, there is no country like this, Lee. I know that for a fact. There's no country that offers these unsurpassed, unmatched freedoms and opportunities like this country does.
3: And let's talk last about what you hope and pray for America and some of the things you worry about for the country that adopted you and that you call home.
4: I worry about the loss of some of the things that made this country amazing. In fact, when we talk with my in-laws, my Ingrid's parents are still alive and they're from Romania and they ran away from that. So we talk almost commiserating, like, oh my God, this is how, cause they talked. They said, Dennis, I remember when they told us, cause it's Romania. I remember when they first said, they came to my mother, my father-in-law said, they came to my mom and they said, you have the shop. The government has to take over your shop because it's the biggest and we need to make sure there's equal distribution of wealth. So they took it. He said, I remember that. I remember when they offered us free healthcare. We were so excited. He said, but that created this craziness where few people had the power. And they said, and so we terrifyingly listen to some of the news and we watch the news and we're like, this is what we ran away from. We fled our countries to come here to experience certain freedoms, which are fleeting. We're forgetting about I worry about God, even God, the place for God, the place, because if there's no absolute truth, see, in my tribe, I've written a book called Timeless Truths and Africa, the richest proverb, richest cultures were preserved by these sayings, these proverbs. And it's at the fireplaces that we learn what a man does, a woman does. Men, they care, they protect, they treat their wives. Da, da, da. We learn these things. That's lost. It's getting lost here because everything is subjective. I want to be this kind of man. I don't want to work. Really? Yeah, because I don't want to work. Sorry. So that is now becoming mainstreamed. I've got a son who's in college. He just finished college actually. And my daughter said, Daddy, the things we're learning that America is not great, that our history is, you know, every country has history, has every country, like slavery has been in every culture. Africans own slaves, like I said. So yes, we have a path that's gone here, but there's no country. 200 years, look what America has done in 200 years. It's an incredible experiment. So we worry that we are borrowing too much of, we're idealizing what other countries have, and we're losing what's made us great. There's no country as benevolent as this. We're good people here. There is no country quite like this, and I don't see any on the horizon because it's getting crazier out there. I think right now the values that made us, oh yeah, if there's ever been a time for us to trumpet these values, it's now. America, the free, the brave, home of the brave and the free. Ay, ay, ay. Hallelujah.
3: And you've been listening to Dr. Dennis Simpebwe. And what a storyteller. And what a story to tell. And what a perspective to see America, the lens with which he views this country as an immigrant from someplace like Uganda, or his bride coming from a communist bloc country and having to deal with the false promises of the regime that took over her country. And for those who have faith, oh my goodness, Dr. Dennis, in the end, was happy in Uganda. In Uganda. And by the way, to learn more about Dr. Dennis, who now has PhDs, has co-founded an international college in Chicago, which quickly grew to 22 extension campuses in 8 countries, and he's also founded a global missionary organization and started one of the largest and fastest growing fully accredited ministry training institutions in the world. And this is what he's managed to do with his life in this country. Dr. Dennis Simpebwe's story here on Our American Stories.
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17: Guaranteed human.
18: A father and two young children were found dead in an Orlando area apartment shooting Friday night. Orange County Sheriff's deputies responded after receiving reports of a man with a gun chasing a woman. The woman was not hurt, but deputies found two children, ages 1 and 2, shot. The children were transported to the hospital, but later died. The father was found dead in the apartment from an apparent self-inflicted gunshot wound. Floridians have a helping hand this weekend when it comes to getting those hurricane kits ready.
10: Just days into the start of the 2026 Atlantic hurricane season, Global Empowerment Mission is launching a statewide emergency preparedness drive Saturday. Spokesman Alistair Kinji says they're giving out hurricane disaster kits to anyone in need in Broward, Miami-Dade, and six other counties.
19: Including MREs, emergency blankets, flashlights, some water, hygiene kits, and other essentials needed to get ready for the storm.
10: More than 3,000 pallets of critical supplies are stored and ready to deploy through GEM if and when disaster strikes. Wendy Grossman, Miami.
18: Pinellas County's two largest cities, Clearwater and St. Petersburg, are now both considering creating their own city-owned electric utilities and breaking away from Duke Energy. After several hours of discussion, St. Pete City Council voted 4-3 to shell out $600,000 for a feasibility study on the issue. Councilmember Deborah Figg Sanders says she doesn't see any harm in getting some answers.
20: Doing due diligence, you can agree to disagree. I don't have a problem with that. But I just think that having the information is not going to hurt us.
18: The franchise agreement between the city and the company is due to expire in August. International soccer teams are finishing final pre-World Cup tune-ups with several matches taking place across Florida. England will face New Zealand at Raymond James Stadium in Tampa on Saturday with kickoff set for 4 p.m. Later Saturday, Turkey and Venezuela play in Fort Lauderdale. Then on Wednesday, England and Costa Rica face off in Orlando just one day before the World Cup begins. With Florida's News, I'm Denise Ryan.
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23: Tampa Bay, some construction affecting your flow of traffic include north and southbound of I-75 between Dr. King Boulevard and Fowler Avenue. The roadway is reduced to two lanes. Also, the on-ramp towards eastbound lanes of I-4 from McIntosh is closed due to improvements. Also, north and southbound of Tyrone Boulevard has paving constructions overnight. That's going to be affecting lanes between Park Street and 5th Avenue North. Finally, Curlew Road eastbound after Countryside Boulevard. I'm Brian Black, News Radio WFLA.
24: Quiet and comfortable night across the area with temperatures sitting in the 80s. We are going to be seeing those temperatures falling into the 70s overnight, waking up to morning lows for our Saturday in the 60s and lower 70s closer to the coastline. The heat will be up this weekend, looking at afternoon highs closer to the low 90s, which feels like temperatures in the mid 90s for much of the area. Minimal rain chances, only about a 10 to 20% chance of a spotty shower or two all this weekend. I'm Axe Offender 8 meteorologist Zuleika Soler.
25: But Sarah advances. I'm Deborah Valentine, Fox News. A Democrat has advanced to the November general election out in California's contest for governor. Fox's Kristen Goodwin reports from Los Angeles.
26: Democrat Javier Becerra claiming one of two spots on the November ballot in the race to succeed California Governor Gavin Newsom, who is term limited, while President Trump backed conservative commentator Steve Hilton and billionaire Democrat Tom Steyer continue to battle for the other spot. Becerra touted his over three decades in public office, including as former Health and Human Services Secretary and California Attorney General. Hilton and President Trump have slammed the length of time it takes for California to process votes as elections officials continue to count ballots. Becerra accusing the president of trying to undermine confidence in the state's elections. Kristen Goodwin, Fox News.
25: Controversy continues to swirl around Maine Senate candidate Graham Plattner. The Democrat has faced criticism for a Nazi tattoo and a sexting scandal.
27: Democrats are in a pickle. On one hand, they proclaim to believe all women targeted by predatory men, but they ignore Graham Plattner. Many progressives duck questions about Plattner's alleged conduct. California Democrat Ro Khanna campaigns with Plattner tonight. Khanna called Plattner's behavior wrong and toxic, but Khanna said Plattner, quote, sought redemption. However, it was a different story when Democrats tried to block the confirmation of Supreme Court Justice Brett Kavanaugh. Democrats must defeat Maine Republican Susan Collins to have a chance of flipping the Senate this fall.
25: Fox's Chad Pergam reporting. A federal judge has sided with 20 Democratic states and issued a preliminary injunction against the Trump administration's effort to impose conditions on food stamp benefits. Some of those rules related to gender ideology and immigration. 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
28: 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Armenian businessman.
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3: 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A lot of news is boring. And

0: 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Guaranteed human.
1: Orange County Mayor Jerry Demings has announced that he has been diagnosed with prostate cancer and that he intends to finish his term as Orange County Mayor, but will suspend his campaign for governor of Florida. He said thank you to all of those who have supported him over the years and to those who have supported his run for governor. As many as 100,000 people are expected in downtown St. Petersburg this weekend for the Red Bull Cliff Diving World Series at the pier. This young fan told News Channel 8 what he wants to see as one of the divers looked on.
2: Something crazy.
3: Okay, deal. Something crazy, only for you.
1: Instead of a cliff, divers are plunging off a platform several stories above the St. Petersburg pier. For lovers of romance novels, the Oviedo Mall in Seminole County is hosting the free Summer Lovin' Book Festival Saturday from 11 to 5. 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
6: Tampa Bay, some construction affecting your flow of traffic include north and southbound of I-75 between Dr. King Boulevard and Fowler Avenue. The roadway is reduced to two lanes. Also, the on-ramp towards eastbound lanes of I-4 from McIntosh is closed due to improvements. Also, north and southbound of Tyrone Boulevard has paving constructions overnight. That's going to be affecting lanes between Park Street and 5th Avenue North. Finally, Curlew Road eastbound after Countryside Boulevard. I'm Brian Black, News Radio WFLA.
7: A quiet and comfortable night across the area with temperatures sitting in the 80s. We are going to be seeing those temperatures falling into the 70s overnight, waking up to morning lows for our Saturday in the 60s and lower 70s closer to the coastline. The heat will be up this weekend, looking at afternoon highs closer to the low 90s, with feels like temperatures in the mid 90s for much of the area. Minimal rain chances, only about a 10 to 20% chance of a spotty shower or two all this weekend. I'm Axe Offender 8 meteorologist Zuleika Soler.
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5: Guaranteed human.
6: Florida's pool of candidates in the Democratic primary for governor is one fewer after Friday. Orange County Mayor Jerry Dimmick delivered his State of the County address and then revealed,
7: I received some bad news from my doctor who confirmed that I have prostate cancer. And because of that, I am going to suspend my campaign for governor.
6: Without Dimmick, there are 9 candidates on the Democrat side in the primary. The woman whose body washed ashore Wednesday evening at Hollywood Beach may have been struck by a boat. Florida Fish and Wildlife Conservation Commission officials say 31-year-old Kelly Melinda Williams had injuries consistent with a vessel strike. She was reportedly seen snorkeling earlier in the day. Police have released the results of their investigation into the death of wrestler Hulk Hogan. Detectives say Hogan died a natural attended death on July 24, 2025 at age 71. They've posted their report and video of an interview with an occupational therapist on their website at clearwaterpolice.org. Law enforcement is on high alert with the world coming to South Florida.
8: While 7 World Cup matches will be held at Hard Rock Stadium, rebranded as Miami Stadium starting on June 15th, local, state, and federal officials will have their eyes on multiple events throughout Miami-Dade and Broward counties, even when there aren't matches, starting next Thursday with the kickoff watch party and concert at Miami Beach's Loomis Park.
9: I think we have an amazing story to tell of preparedness here for the World Cup.
8: White House World Cup Task Force head Andrew Giuliani says there is a zero-tolerance policy with 1-mile flight restrictions around Miami's Fan Festival at Bayfront Park and 3 miles around the stadium. There will be multiple perimeter ticket checks on match days. Eric Rodriguez, Miami.
6: The Florida Department of Health is issuing a blue-green algae health alert for Lake Jessup and Seminole County. Health officials say harmful toxins were found in a water sample. Residents and visitors should avoid drinking, swimming, or coming into contact with the water. Pets and livestock should also be kept away from the area. With Florida's News, I'm Denise Ryan.
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12: Tampa Bay, some construction affecting your flow of traffic include north and southbound of I-75 between Dr. King Boulevard and Fowler Avenue. The roadway is reduced to 2 lanes. Also, the on-ramp towards eastbound lanes of I-4 from McIntosh is closed due to improvements. Also, north and southbound of Tyrone Boulevard has paving constructions overnight. That's going to be affecting lanes between Park Street and 5th Avenue North. Finally, Curlew Road eastbound after Countryside Boulevard. I'm Brian Black, News Radio WFLA.
13: quiet and comfortable night across the area with temperatures sitting in the 80s. We are going to be seeing those temperatures falling into the 70s overnight, waking up to morning lows for our Saturday in the 60s and lower 70s closer to the coastline. The heat will be up this weekend, looking at afternoon highs closer to the low 90s, which feels like temperatures in the mid 90s for much of the area. Minimal rain chances, only about a 10 to 20% chance of a spotty shower or two all this weekend. I'm Axe Offender 8 meteorologist Zuleika Soler.
14: More U.S. strikes. I'm Chris DeMeo, Fox News. The U.S. military says it shot down Iranian drones launched toward the Strait of Hormuz in the latest escalation of violence. Tehran says they will only agree to a ceasefire if Israel ends its offensive against Iranian-backed militants in Lebanon.
15: Iran's foreign minister saying again today that a deal between the U.S. and Iran will only come when fighting ends in Lebanon as well. So far, that hasn't happened, with Israel and Hezbollah again trading fire today. Earlier in the week, Israeli troops moved further into Lebanon than they had in over 25 years. Over the past week, the Israeli Defense Force reported striking 650 Hezbollah targets and killing 125 Hezbollah fighters. On Wednesday, Israel and Lebanon agreed to a ceasefire, but Hezbollah, which was not part of the negotiations, has rejected that agreement. Lebanon's president telling CNN that it's unacceptable that Iran is using his country as a bargaining chip in their negotiations with the United States. In Tel Aviv, Max Gordon, Fox News.
14: Monthly jobs numbers came in higher than expected for May, surprising analysts for 2 months in a row.
16: The Department of Labor reported a gain of 172,000 jobs in May, more than analysts expected. And the March and April jobs numbers were revised up by 93,000 jobs. The president told reporters on Air Force One Friday,
17: I hope the market starts to learn that when you have good numbers, the market should go up, not down.
16: But hot hiring and higher inflation could lead the Fed, under the new chair, Kevin Warsh, to raise interest rates. The president said he trusted Warsh.
17: The reason they go down is if it's doing well, people said, oh, we have to stop inflation. And it doesn't mean inflation. In fact, it could be just the opposite.
16: The numbers showed average hourly wages rose 3.4% compared to last May. Jessica Rosenthal, Fox News.
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0: 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Guaranteed human.
1: 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The company has provided electric service to the city for the last 30 years, but residents have complained Duke is padding their bills with rate increases for profit. Florida Congressman Byron Donalds and Jared Moskowitz abandoned party differences to deliver a joint hurricane preparedness message to Floridians.
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1: Donalds, who is running for governor, reminds us to gas up and have an evacuation plan. Moskowitz served as Florida's Director of Emergency Management from 2019 to 2021 and oversaw the state's response to Category 5. Hurricane Michael. Florida gas prices down again. AAA reporting today's statewide average for a gallon of regular is $3.88. With Florida's News, I'm Denise Ryan.
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6: ES Hybrid, coming summer 2026.
7: Tampa Bay, some construction affecting your flow of traffic include north and southbound of I-75 between Dr. King Boulevard and Fowler Avenue. The roadway is reduced to two lanes. Also, the on-ramp towards eastbound lanes of I-4 from McIntosh is closed due to improvements. Also, north and southbound of Tyrone Boulevard has paving constructions overnight. That's going to be affecting lanes between Park Street and 5th Avenue North. Finally, Curlew Road eastbound after Countryside Boulevard. I'm Brian Black, News Radio WFLA.
8: Quiet and comfortable night across the area with temperatures sitting in the 80s. We are going to be seeing those temperatures falling into the 70s overnight, waking up to morning lows for our Saturday in the 60s and lower 70s closer to the coastline. The heat will be up this weekend, looking at afternoon highs closer to the low 90s, which feels like temperatures in the mid 90s for much of the area. Minimal rain chances, only about a 10 to 20% chance of a spotty shower or two all this weekend. I'm Axe Offender 8 meteorologist Zuleika Soler.
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1: 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Every single time.
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3: Yeah, well, Kyle's not here.
2: How come?
3: Kicked off the team. Didn't Tim tell you? Kyle and some other kids got caught drinking beer in the park a couple of nights ago.
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3: Yeah. Zero tolerance. He's out for the season.
2: Come on, it's a first offense, right?
3: That we know of. But why should that matter? He knew not to drink. I've made it clear to Matt, that's what we expect from him. What have you said to Tim?
2: Nothing really. You know, a lot of kids try it at this age, so.
3: Yeah, well, a lot of kids don't try it too. I'm not saying that Matt's gonna be this perfect kid, but if I don't tell him what we expect and why he shouldn't drink, how's he gonna know?
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3: They never admit it, Bill, but they hear more than you think.
4: Talk, they hear you. 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
7: A father and two young children were found dead in an Orlando area apartment shooting Friday night. Orange County Sheriff's deputies responded after receiving reports of a man with a gun chasing a woman. The woman was not hurt, but deputies found two children, ages 1 and 2, shot. The children were transported to the hospital, but later died. The father was found dead in the apartment from an apparent self-inflicted gunshot wound. Floridians have a helping hand this weekend when it comes to getting those hurricane kits ready.
8: Just days into the start of the 2026 Atlantic hurricane season, Global Empowerment Mission is launching a statewide emergency preparedness drive Saturday. Spokesman Alistair Kinji says they're giving out hurricane disaster kits to anyone in need in Broward, Miami-Dade, and 6 other counties.
9: Including MREs, emergency blankets, flashlights, some water, hygiene kits, and other essentials needed to get ready for the storm.
8: More than 3,000 pallets of critical supplies are stored and ready to deploy through GEM if and when disaster strikes. Wendy Grossman, Miami.
7: Pinellas County's two largest cities, Clearwater and St. Petersburg, are now both considering creating their own city-owned electric utilities and breaking away from Duke Energy. After several hours of discussion, St. Pete City Council voted 4-3 to shell out $600,000 for a feasibility study on the issue. Council member Deborah Figg Sanders says she doesn't see any harm in getting some answers.
10: Doing due diligence, you can agree to disagree. I don't have a problem with that. But I just think that having the information is not going to hurt us.
7: The franchise agreement between the city and the company is due to expire in August. International soccer teams are finishing final pre-World Cup tune-ups with several matches taking place across Florida. England will face New Zealand at Raymond James Stadium in Tampa on Saturday with kickoff set for 4 p.m. Later Saturday, Turkey and Venezuela play in Fort Lauderdale. Then on Wednesday, England and Costa Rica face off in Orlando just one day before the World Cup begins. With Florida's News, I'm Denise Ryan.
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13: Tampa Bay, some construction affecting your flow of traffic include north and southbound of I-75 between Dr. King Boulevard and Fowler Avenue. The roadway is reduced to 2 lanes. Also, the on-ramp towards eastbound lanes of I-4 from McIntosh is closed due to improvements. Also, north and southbound of Tyrone Boulevard has paving constructions overnight. That's going to be affecting lanes between Park Street and 5th Avenue North. Finally, Curlew Road eastbound after Countryside Boulevard. I'm Brian Black, News Radio WFLA.
14: quiet and comfortable night across the area with temperatures sitting in the 80s. We are going to be seeing those temperatures falling into the 70s overnight, waking up to morning lows for our Saturday in the 60s and lower 70s closer to the coastline. The heat will be up this weekend, looking at afternoon highs closer to the low 90s, with feels like temperatures in the mid 90s for much of the area. Minimal rain chances, only about a 10 to 20% chance of a spotty shower or two all this weekend. I'm Axe Offender 8 meteorologist Zuleika Soler.
15: Lebanon accusing Iran. I'm Deborah Valentine, Fox News. Lebanese leaders are accusing Iran of using their country as a bargaining chip in ceasefire talks with the U.S. This after Iranian-backed Hezbollah terrorists rejected a ceasefire between Lebanon and Israel. Fox's Max Gordon reports from Tel Aviv.
16: Iran's foreign minister saying that a deal with the U.S. can only be reached once the fighting in southern Lebanon ends, and so far that hasn't happened, with Hezbollah and Israel trading blows yet again. Earlier this week, Israeli troops moved further into Lebanon than they had in over 25 years. Over the past week, the Israeli Defense Force reported striking 650 Hezbollah targets and killing 125 Hezbollah fighters. On Wednesday, Israel and Lebanon agreed to a ceasefire, but Hezbollah, which was not a part of the negotiations, has rejected that agreement. Lebanon's president telling CNN that it's unacceptable that Iran is using his country as a bargaining chip in their negotiations with the United States.
15: The U.S. military Friday says it shot down Iranian drones launched towards the Strait of Hormuz, then struck surveillance radar sites. California Democrat Javier Becerra has advanced to the general election for governor this November. Once the primary count is done, either Republican Steve Hilton or Democratic billionaire Tom Steyer will advance as Becerra's challenger under the state's top two vote getter system.
17: We're told that LA County has about 680,000 ballots remain to be counted. Both mailed in and dropped off ballots come here. Any ballot postmarked by election day last Tuesday must be counted. The process we're told takes so long in part because each ballot must have its signature verified, and if there's an issue, there's a 10-day period to have it cured. Now, the most recent mail-in ballots that were processed are favoring Democrats, as many analysts suggested they would.
15: That's Fox's Matt Finn reporting from Los Angeles. 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
1: Orange County Mayor Jerry Demings has announced that he has been diagnosed with prostate cancer and that he intends to finish his term as Orange County Mayor, but will suspend his campaign for governor of Florida. He said thank you to all of those who have supported him over the years and to those who've supported his run for governor. As many as 100,000 people are expected in downtown St. Petersburg this weekend for the Red Bull Cliff Diving World Series at the pier. This young fan told News Channel 8 what he wants to see as one of the divers looked on.
2: Something crazy.
3: 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Something crazy, only for you.
1: Instead of a cliff, divers are plunging off a platform several stories above the St. Petersburg pier. 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
7: Tampa Bay, some construction affecting your flow of traffic include north and southbound of I-75 between Dr. King Boulevard and Fowler Avenue. The roadway is reduced to two lanes. Also, the on-ramp towards eastbound lanes of I-4 from McIntosh is closed due to improvements. Also, north and southbound of Tyrone Boulevard has paving constructions overnight. That's going to be affecting lanes between Park Street and 5th Avenue North. Finally, Curlew Road eastbound after Countryside Boulevard. I'm Brian Black, News Radio WFLA.
8: A quiet and comfortable night across the area with temperatures sitting in the 80s. We are going to be seeing those temperatures falling into the 70s overnight, waking up to morning lows for our Saturday in the 60s and lower 70s closer to the coastline. The heat will be up this weekend, looking at afternoon highs closer to the low 90s, which feels like temperatures in the mid 90s for much of the area. Minimal rain chances, only about a 10 to 20% chance of a spotty shower or two all this weekend. I'm Axe Offender 8 meteorologist Zuleika Soler.
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5: Guaranteed human.
6: Florida's pool of candidates in the Democratic primary for governor is one fewer after Friday. Orange County Mayor Jerry Dimmick delivered his State of the County address and then revealed,
8: I received some bad news from my doctor who confirmed that I have prostate cancer. And because of that, I am going to suspend my campaign for governor.
6: Without Dimmick, there are 9 candidates on the Democrat side in the primary. The woman whose body washed ashore Wednesday evening at Hollywood Beach may have been struck by a boat. Florida Fish and Wildlife Conservation Commission officials say 31-year-old Kelly Melinda Williams had injuries consistent with a vessel strike. She was reportedly seen snorkeling earlier in the day. Police have released the results of their investigation into the death of wrestler Hulk Hogan. Detectives say Hogan died a natural attended death on July 24, 2025 at age 71. They've posted their report and video of an interview with an occupational therapist on their website at clearwaterpolice.org. Law enforcement is on high alert with the world coming to South Florida.
9: Well, 7 World Cup matches will be held at Hard Rock Stadium, rebranded as Miami Stadium, starting on June 15th. Local, state, and federal officials will have their eyes on multiple events throughout Miami-Dade and Broward counties, even when there aren't matches, starting next Thursday with the kickoff watch party and concert at Miami Beach's Loomis Park.
10: I think we have an amazing story to tell of preparedness here for the World Cup.
9: White House World Cup Task Force head Andrew Giuliani says there is a zero-tolerance policy with 1-mile flight restrictions around Miami's Fan Festival at Bayfront Park and 3 miles around the stadium. There will be multiple perimeter ticket checks on match days. Eric Rodriguez, Miami.
6: The Florida Department of Health is issuing a blue-green algae health alert for Lake Jessup and Seminole County. Health officials say harmful toxins were found in a water sample. Residents and visitors should avoid drinking, swimming, or coming into contact with the water. Pets and livestock should also be kept away from the area. With Florida's News, I'm Denise Ryan.
5: It's Ryan.
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12: Tampa Bay, some construction affecting your flow of traffic include north and southbound of I-75 between Dr. King Boulevard and Fowler Avenue. The roadway is reduced to 2 lanes. Also, the on-ramp towards eastbound lanes of I-4 from McIntosh is closed due to improvements. Also, north and southbound of Tyrone Boulevard has paving constructions overnight. That's going to be affecting lanes between Park Street and 5th Avenue North. Finally, Curlew Road eastbound after Countryside Boulevard. I'm Brian Black, News Radio WFLA.
13: Quiet and comfortable night across the area with temperatures sitting in the 80s. We are going to be seeing those temperatures falling into the 70s overnight, waking up to morning lows for our Saturday in the 60s and lower 70s closer to the coastline. The heat will be up this weekend, looking at afternoon highs closer to the low 90s, which feels like temperatures in the mid 90s for much of the area. Minimal rain chances, only about a 10 to 20% chance of a spotty shower or two all this weekend. I'm Axe Offender 8 meteorologist Zuleika Soler.
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8: Guaranteed human.
9: A father and two young children were found dead in an Orlando area apartment shooting Friday night. Orange County Sheriff's deputies responded after receiving reports of a man with a gun chasing a woman. The woman was not hurt, but deputies found two children, ages 1 and 2, shot. The children were transported to the hospital, but later died. The father was found dead in the apartment from an apparent self-inflicted gunshot wound. Floridians have a helping hand this weekend when it comes to getting those hurricane kits ready.
10: Just days into the start of the 2026 Atlantic hurricane season, Global Empowerment Mission is launching a statewide emergency preparedness drive Saturday. Spokesman Alistair Kinji says they're giving out hurricane disaster kits to anyone in need in Broward, Miami-Dade, and 6 other counties.
11: Including MREs, emergency blankets, flashlights, some water, hygiene kits, and other essentials needed to get ready for the storm.
10: More than 3,000 pallets of critical supplies are stored and ready to deploy through GEM if and when disaster strikes. Wendy Grossman, Miami.
9: Pinellas County's two largest cities, Clearwater and St. Petersburg, are now both considering creating their own city-owned electric utilities and breaking away from Duke Energy. After several hours of discussion, St. Pete City Council voted 4-3 to shell out $600,000 for a feasibility study on the issue. Council member Deborah Figg Sanders says she doesn't see any harm in getting some answers.
12: Doing due diligence, you can agree to disagree. I don't have a problem with that. But I just think that having the information is not going to hurt us.
9: The franchise agreement between the city and the company is due to expire in August. International soccer teams are finishing final pre-World Cup tune-ups with several matches taking place across Florida. England will face New Zealand at Raymond James Stadium in Tampa on Saturday with kickoff set for 4 p.m. Later Saturday, Turkey and Venezuela play in Fort Lauderdale. Then on Wednesday, England and Costa Rica face off in Orlando just one day before the World Cup begins. With Florida's News, I'm Denise Ryan.
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14: Tampa Bay, some construction affecting your flow of traffic include north and southbound of I-75 between Dr. King Boulevard and Fowler Avenue. The roadway is reduced to 2 lanes. Also, the on-ramp towards eastbound lanes of I-4 from McIntosh is closed due to improvements. Also, north and southbound of Tyrone Boulevard has paving constructions overnight. That's going to be affecting lanes between Park Street and 5th Avenue North. Finally, Curlew Road eastbound after Countryside Boulevard. I'm Brian Black, News Radio WFLA.
15: quiet and comfortable night across the area with temperatures sitting in the 80s. We are going to be seeing those temperatures falling into the 70s overnight, waking up to morning lows for our Saturday in the 60s and lower 70s closer to the coastline. The heat will be up this weekend, looking at afternoon highs closer to the low 90s, with feels like temperatures in the mid 90s for much of the area. Minimal rain chances, only about a 10 to 20% chance of a spotty shower or two all this weekend. I'm Axe Offender 8 meteorologist Zuleika Soler.
16: An ultimatum. I'm Deborah Valentine, Fox News. Iran says they will only agree to a ceasefire if Israel ends its offensive on Lebanon. Fox's Max Gordon reports from Tel Aviv.
17: Iran's foreign minister saying again that a deal between the U.S. and Iran will only come when fighting ends in Lebanon as well. So far, that hasn't happened, with Israel and Hezbollah again trading fire. Earlier in the week, Israeli troops moved further into Lebanon than they had in over 25 years. Over the past week, the Israeli Defense Force reported striking 650 Hezbollah targets and killing 125 Hezbollah fighters. On Wednesday, Israel and Lebanon agreed to a ceasefire, but Hezbollah, which was not part of the negotiations, has rejected that agreement. Lebanon's president telling CNN that it's unacceptable that Iran is using his country as a bargaining chip in their negotiations with the United States. In Tel Aviv, Max Gordon, Fox News.
16: California Democrat Javier Becerra has advanced to the general election for governor this November. Once the primary count is done, either Republican Steve Hilton or Democrat billionaire Tom Steyer will advance as Becerra's challenger under the state's top two-vote getter system.
18: We're told that L.A. County has about 680,000 ballots remain to be counted. Both mailed in and dropped off ballots come here. Any ballot postmarked by Election Day last Tuesday must be counted. The process, we're told, takes so long in part because each ballot must have its signature verified. And if there's an issue, there's a 10-day period to have it cured. Now, the most recent mail-in ballots that were processed are favoring Democrats, as many analysts suggested they would.
16: Fox's Matt Finn reporting from L.A. Incumbent Democratic L.A. Mayor Karen Bass has advanced to the November general election. Her challenger yet to be called, that is between Republican Spencer Pratt and Democrat Nitya Ramon. 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
19: 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A polygamist from Utah and an L.A. 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
1: Orange County Mayor Jerry Demings has announced that he has been diagnosed with prostate cancer and that he intends to finish his term as Orange County Mayor, but will suspend his campaign for governor of Florida. He said thank you to all of those who have supported him over the years and to those who have supported his run for governor. As many as 100,000 people are expected in downtown St. Petersburg this weekend for the Red Bull Cliff Diving World Series at the pier. This young fan told News Channel 8 what he wants to see as one of the divers looked on.
2: Something crazy.
3: Okay, deal. Deal. Something crazy? Only for you.
1: Instead of a cliff, divers are plunging off a platform several stories above the St. Petersburg pier. For lovers of romance novels, the Oviedo Mall in Seminole County is hosting the free Summer Lovin' Book Festival Saturday from 11 to 5. 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
7: Tampa Bay, some construction affecting your flow of traffic include north and southbound of I-75 between Dr. King Boulevard and Fowler Avenue. The roadway is reduced to two lanes. Also, the on-ramp towards eastbound lanes of I-4 from McIntosh is closed due to improvements. Also, north and southbound of Tyrone Boulevard has paving constructions overnight. That's going to be affecting lanes between Park Street and 5th Avenue North. Finally, Curlew Road eastbound after Countryside Boulevard. I'm Brian Black, News Radio WFLA.
8: Quiet and comfortable night across the area with temperatures sitting in the 80s. We are going to be seeing those temperatures falling into the 70s overnight, waking up to morning lows for our Saturday in the 60s and lower 70s closer to the coastline. The heat will be up this weekend, looking at afternoon highs closer to the low 90s, which feels like temperatures in the mid 90s for much of the area. Minimal rain chances, only about a 10 to 20% chance of a spotty shower or two all this weekend. I'm Axe Offender 8 meteorologist Zuleika Soler.
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8: Guaranteed human.
9: Florida's pool of candidates in the Democratic primary for governor is one fewer after Friday. Orange County Mayor Jerry Dimmick delivered his State of the County address and then revealed,
10: I received some bad news from my doctor who confirmed that I have prostate cancer. And because of that, I am going to suspend my campaign for governor.
9: Without Dimmick, there are 9 candidates on the Democrat side in the primary. The woman whose body washed ashore Wednesday evening at Hollywood Beach may have been struck by a boat. Florida Fish and Wildlife Conservation Commission officials say 31-year-old Kelly Melinda Williams had injuries consistent with a vessel strike. She was reportedly seen snorkeling earlier in the day. Police have released the results of their investigation into the death of wrestler Hulk Hogan. Detectives say Hogan died a natural attended death on July 24, 2025 at age 71. They've posted their report and video of an interview with an occupational therapist on their website at clearwaterpolice.org. Law enforcement is on high alert with the world coming to South Florida.
11: While 7 World Cup matches will be held at Hard Rock Stadium, rebranded as Miami Stadium starting on June 15th, local, state, and federal officials will have their eyes on multiple events throughout Miami-Dade and Broward counties, even when there aren't matches, starting next Thursday with the kickoff watch party and concert at Miami Beach's Loomis Park.
12: I think we have an amazing story to tell of preparedness here for the World Cup.
11: White House World Cup Task Force head Andrew Giuliani says there is a zero-tolerance policy with 1-mile flight restrictions around Miami's Fan Festival at Bayfront Park and 3 miles around the stadium. There will be multiple perimeter ticket checks on match days. Eric Rodriguez, Miami.
9: The Florida Department of Health is issuing a blue-green algae health alert for Lake Jessup and Seminole County. Health officials say harmful toxins were found in a water sample. Residents and visitors should avoid drinking, swimming, or coming into contact with the water. Pets and livestock should also be kept away from the area. With Florida's News, I'm Denise Ryan.
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13: Tampa Bay, some construction affecting your flow of traffic include north and southbound of I-75 between Dr. King Boulevard and Fowler Avenue. The roadway is reduced to 2 lanes. Also, the on-ramp towards eastbound lanes of I-4 from McIntosh is closed due to improvements. Also, north and southbound of Tyrone Boulevard has paving constructions overnight. That's going to be affecting lanes between Park Street and 5th Avenue North. Finally, Curlew Road eastbound after Countryside Boulevard. I'm Brian Black, News Radio WFLA.
14: quiet and comfortable night across the area with temperatures sitting in the 80s. We are going to be seeing those temperatures falling into the 70s overnight, waking up to morning lows for our Saturday in the 60s and lower 70s closer to the coastline. The heat will be up this weekend, looking at afternoon highs closer to the low 90s, which feels like temperatures in the mid 90s for much of the area. Minimal rain chances, only about a 10 to 20% chance of a spotty shower or two all this weekend. I'm Axe Fender 8 meteorologist Zuleika Soler.
15: A good jobs report. I'm Chris DeMeo, Fox News. Monthly jobs numbers came in higher than expected for May, surprising analysts for 2 months in a row.
16: The Department of Labor reported a gain of 172,000 jobs in May, more than analysts expected. And the March and April jobs numbers were revised up by 93,000 jobs. The president told reporters on Air Force One Friday,
17: I hope the market starts to learn that when you have good numbers, the market should go up, not down.
16: But hot hiring and higher inflation could lead the Fed under the new chair, Kevin Warsh, to raise interest rates. The president said he trusted Warsh.
17: The reason they go down is if it's doing well, people say, oh, we have to stop inflation. And it doesn't mean inflation. In fact, it could be just the opposite.
16: The numbers showed average hourly wages rose 3.4% compared to last May. Jessica Rosenthal, Fox News.
15: War Secretary Pete Hegseth is in France to commemorate the Normandy landings. Fox's Jonathan Savage has more.
18: 82 years ago was D-Day in the Second World War. The largest seaborne invasion in history marked the beginning of the liberation of Western Europe from Nazi Germany. War Secretary Pete Hegseth is attending the ceremony to mark the occasion on France's northern coast. The Pentagon says he'll honor the sacrifices of Americans who died there. Some locals want Secretary Hegseth to stay away. A residence organization has issued a press release condemning what they see as his American supremacist statements and what they describe as far-right tattoos. Jonathan Savage, Fox News.
15: The U.S. military saying it shot down four Iranian drones that were launched toward the Strait of Hormuz yesterday and then struck some of the Islamic Republic's coastal surveillance radar sites in response. The military is enforcing a blockade on Iranian ports in response to Tehran's chokehold on the strait. 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
24: 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And today we're unpacking wealth that actually lasts. The money habits that separate wealth builders from just earners, how to handle global instability like Middle East conflicts, asset allocation versus just market timing, and finding the right balance on insurance without overdoing it, and then what the great wealth transfer actually means for you and your family. So if you want strategies that outlast just the headlines, send your questions to trajanwealth.com/5QIQ. So let's get into it. Have you ever noticed how some high earners stay broke while others quietly build fortunes? Now, first up, our listener at home asks, what money habits separate people who build lasting wealth from those who only earn good incomes? So let's discuss that. That's a good question. I like that.
25: Yeah, it's an interesting question. I don't think, I think most people assume that, I'm just going to use Arizona, for example. I think most people assume that people that live in Paradise Valley are extremely wealthy. But what they don't realize is that's not the wealthiest zip code in Arizona. So there is a difference between investable assets, you know, actual net worth and income. And those people that live below their means generally are more successful when it comes to saving.
0: Mm-hmm.
2: Oh, absolutely.
0: Yeah, I think it has a lot to do with discipline.
25: Uh-huh.
0: Totally.
25: Investing early and often.
3: Yeah. And the number one vehicle for millionaires in America is the F-150. So the people that have the big houses and things like that, you know, what I call the $30,000 millionaires, yeah. You know, that think that they're doing great. But yeah, I know lots of friends that have great income and, you know, they can't wait to get the next paycheck.
25: Right. We see that a lot.
0: Not a Toyota Camry?
3: Or not the Toyota Camry. There are other people that thrive in that arena, but
25: very tall people. I'm not sure how some of these people can even get into that vehicle.
0: Such a great vehicle. Best car in the world. That's a topic for another day.
25: Yeah. But, yes. So diversifying income streams can also help, right?
3: Right.
25: Not just relying on one source of income.
3: Absolutely. Mm-hmm.

0: am, right? That was a perfect example mm-hmm. of what not to do. You know, I think another thing being, you know, as Jeff said, being disciplined, you never try to time the market. Don't ever say, well, I'm going to wait for a good time to get in, because that now is a good time to get in.
1: Yeah. Yesterday, I mean, if you had cashed out because of all the Iran things and said, 2 weeks, because I can't do it anymore, da da da. I mean, you have missed out on the full rebound that we've had over the last 2 weeks. Mm-hmm. Would anyone have expected it? No. I mean, Monday was a great example. Yep, they were going to block the ports of Iran. Initially, the overnight futures had the Dow down about 400, and I think it finished up 300 for the day. Mm-hmm. So you just really never mm-hmm. know what the market's going to think and interpret what they're looking at.
0: Right. You know? But and we're not here for that short-term pop either. That's not what we're here right. for. You have to have that long-term investment strategy in place. This is short-term volatility. That's it. It's short-term. It is. This is going to go away. So stick to your plan. Just stick to your plan. Right. Mm-hmm. If you don't have a plan, get a plan and stick to it. Sitting on the sidelines is long-term not a plan. Wealth. That's a plan to fail.
2: Long-term wealth, I think, is really just built by investing in appreciating assets, mm-hmm. where you'll find a lot of the undisciplined people investing in depreciating assets just to make everybody else happy. You know, they're trying to impress yep. people that they don't even know.
0: Right.
1: Right.
0: Or like the people who, I have all this money in Bitcoin. So why don't you own Apple?
1: Yeah, I know someone. I think I know somebody who would talk about that a couple of years ago.
0: No, I'm on token. I'm still.
1: What was her name, Jeff?
0: I'm still in her name. But I'm on the decentralized.
2: Does she have a new pair of glasses on today?
1: She might use some crypto to buy new glasses.
2: Could that be the same one?
1: That could be the same one. Yes.
2: So just being disciplined and sticking to the plan, that is going to beat any hot stock tip. Now, next, when global headlines like Middle East conflicts shake everything up, stick around. You got a reaction to the news? 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
2: 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When cable news says the world is ending, which we see all the time, Middle East tensions, whatever's next, our listener wants to know, when the news says the world is unstable, like with the conflict in the Middle East now, how should investors respond? 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
1: Yeah, Marty's my trigger.
0: I'm always your trigger. And my trigger finger, too. Okay, exactly. So easy, right? Avoid emotional decisions. We harp on this on every show. Every show.
2: Yeah.
0: Maybe go into some defensive assets if you don't already have them, like such as the Swiss franc, U.S. dollar, gold. You know,
1: well, I think more importantly, Marty, is, you know, find a level of risk that you're comfortable with. You know what I mean? If you're losing sleep, having heart palpitations, things like that, then that risk strategy probably is not for you mm-hmm. because there's no Brinks trucks behind hearses. So the ability to know that, you know, you're not going to die of a heart attack, but you got lots of money, that's great. But normally it doesn't work that way.
0: Yeah.
1: So finding that level mm-hmm. of risk that's comfortable for you. When we do have these flare-ups of volatility.
0: Or do you know your investments well enough to know if this type of risk is actually going to affect you? Just because there's noise out there doesn't mean that every

0: everybody's invested in assets that are going to be affected by the closing of the Strait of Hormuz? Are you tied that hard into oil? Are the assets that you own going to be affected by supply chain disruptions?
1: Right.
0: Right. Know what you own. Focus on the fundamentals.
1: Right. And if your portfolio is that tied to one specific part or sector of the economy, then you need to fix your portfolio. Mm-hmm. You know what I mean?
0: Yeah.
1: So the ability to, like we said earlier, diversified so that, you know, there's going to be tech growth, right now value growth because of oil and all those different things on there. But, now tech is rebounding because it got slaughtered in February. Mm-hmm. So finding that right balance of what makes sense for you, because whether it's income or long-term appreciation, those are the things that, sitting down with a fiduciary advisor can help you.
0: Right. And for DIYers, mm-hmm. maybe look at some energy stocks right now. If you want to, because when, higher oil prices are going to mean higher cost of energy.
2: Yeah.
1: True.
2: I mean, that's just changing your portfolio all the way around, though. I mean, I think that goes back to, not making them. Your first point, which is just not make emotional decisions, that's the biggest thing is don't make emotional decisions based upon short-term issues that are happening in the economy, because there's always going to be a short-term issue. And I think then to mm-hmm. Corbett's point is understanding what you have. And I think that goes back to beta. So beta is a technical term that a lot of people don't understand. And it's just a measurement of risk.
0: Yep.
2: So what all investors need to understand is how much beta that their stocks or their investments have, because that's a measurement of risk and it'll show you what approximately the top line will be as far as your return and what the bottom line will be as far as how much you can potentially lose. And when you buy those investments and you have a long-term plan, it's important just to stick with it.
1: Absolutely.
0: 1,000%.
2: Regardless of the Strait of Hormuz.
1: Right. But yes, sticking to it, Jeff, that's the real key is that, there's day trading and different things like that, but the ability to get, here's a level risk that I'm comfortable with. Here's my time frame. Mm-hmm. Here's what I'm looking to accomplish. If you're only needing 5%, then you don't need to shoot for the moon.
0: Yeah.
1: Don't take on what's called undue risk because.
2: Right. Right.
0: Well, and these geopolitical shocks, it's short term. These are short term market swings. They're going to fade. Just focus on your long term goals.
2: Yeah. So great question. I think the point being, don't make big emotional decisions based upon short-term news cycles, regardless of what it is, just doesn't make any sense and you just don't come out ahead. So let's shift gears here a little bit. How much of investing success, this is our next question, how much of investing success is asset allocation versus market timing? If you've ever tried to outsmart the market, share your story with us at TrajanWealth.com/5QIQ. So let's get into it. How much of it is asset allocation versus market timing? Which one takes precedent?
1: Asset allocation.
0: I agree.
1: All day long and twice on Sunday.
0: Corbett finally said something that I agree with. Asset allocation.
1: Yep. Why
2: isn't market timing?
1: Well, because we all have clients that come and say, oh, yeah, I went to cash right in 08 or I went to cash in beginning of 22. Okay. When did you get back in?
0: Right.
1: That's the hard part. Yeah. You can be brilliant and I avoided the bottom, but when did you get back into right?
0: You missed
1: all the way back.
0: You missed all the gains.
1: Yeah. You might have avoided some of the downside. And if you look at the market for any rolling 3-year periods per Bloomberg, if you stayed steady for 3 years, even if you invested at the top peak back to the top, it's 3 years on an all stock S&P type of portfolio. So as long as you've got 3 years, one, and two, if you're comfortable with that risk, then that's okay. But you have to know yourself to say, okay, hey, am I okay with this happening, knowing that, yep, the market is higher now than it was in 1927. Mm-hmm. Now, it doesn't mean that mm-hmm. it was linear. We all know that, like this. But if you'd bought in 1927 and woke up now and sold, you'd made a truckload of money.
0: Well, and again, and it seems like we talk about this too, which just still blows my mind. 2008, people who, I lost everything. Well, that's because you got out. Leave it alone. What was it? Peak to trough to peak was 18 months. You would have been, back to black. So, just.
2: Asset allocation.
0: Yeah.
2: Asset allocation is so much more boring than market timing, though. I mean, that's boring.
1: True.
2: buy it and leave it. I mean, market timing is exciting.
0: Yeah.
1: If you get it right.
0: For those people who want something to complain about, market timing is exactly where they should be. So they can just complain about it
2: if they want all drama. The time.
1: Yeah. No, are they when you're at a cocktail party? Oh, yeah, I did this. I've got this stock. It's like, you know, look at the long term. What was your average return for a 10-year period on an asset allocation type of model that Jeff's talking about compared to, I sold here and I got back in here. And all that. It's like, no, just take the long term approach.
0: And I think, you know, just all of the reporting and all the research that we do, you know, within our job and all the information that's thrown at us consistently across the board, market timing does not work. You will see, you will see time in the market is much more important than timing the market. That's where you're going to see those exponential returns.
2: Yeah. And when you try to time the market, I mean, you have to get it right. And what information, I mean, we all think we're much smarter than we actually are. We don't have enough information to be able to determine timing the market. We might get it right once or twice because we got lucky. But when you time the market, it's a loser's game. And I think this goes back to the first question, which is how do you accumulate wealth? How you really accumulate wealth is through asset allocation. Mm-hmm.
0: And great question. And consistency.
2: That's right.
0: Yep.
1: Well, especially if you can do dollar cost averaging, you know what I mean? Market goes down, you're naturally going to buy more stuff. Market goes up, you're going to buy less. Mm-hmm. So the ability to enhance your returns by doing dollar cost averaging is huge. Because I know that we put those on our fact sheets and just say, you know, if you just put in just this little bit extra each month, it can be huge over a 10-year period.
0: Well, that's the compounding growth. Compounding growth. Yep. And that's what you do inside of your employer-sponsored plans too. You're forced to dollar cost average.
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3: 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Now, next question strikes at every parent's heart. How do you protect wealth without over-insuring everything? What's really the right balance with insurance?
1: Great question.
0: Yeah.
1: You know, when I talk to people about it, I'm like, you know, why do you buy insurance? Okay, you know, pay off a mortgage, pay for kids' college, you know, lifestyle things that if you are the primary breadwinner, you know, the last one is the harder one to really kind of measure, but okay, how much is your mortgage? How many kids do you have left before you need to go to college? You know, and add that total up and say, okay, that's a decent amount of life insurance, knowing that if something happens to you, the primary breadwinner, your spouse can pay off the mortgage and have money to at least pay for the kids' college. Hopefully the ability to know that we've got you know, other income to do that, because finding that dollar amount that's going to give you the lifestyle to replace what you're losing from the losing spouse, that one's a little bit harder to measure.
0: Well, and then don't forget, you have to include inflation, and then we know your spouse is going to be devastated, right? But and suffering, we'd rather have them suffer on the good side of town though. So
1: you can
0: increase that. So one thing that, you know, we don't work with property and casualty insurance. That's just not in our wheelhouse. But one thing I do talk to clients about is make sure you have an umbrella policy for your net worth amount, right? Yep. Whatever your net worth is.
1: Just in case.
0: For people that have rental properties, put them in an LLC. Oh. That way you're going to protect your personal assets. So there's other ways without necessarily buying insurance to protect yourselves also. I'm a huge proponent of insurance, but up to a certain amount. That's usually the last part of the right. financial plan when I'm doing a financial plan for someone that I include. And generally, it's going to be a mixture of term insurance, which is less expensive, and maybe some permanent insurance for, a different purpose.
1: Right.
0: People of high net worth, maybe we're talking about people that are going to potentially run into estate taxes. They have a much different need for insurance. You know, corporate, I know you and I have worked with irrevocable life insurance trusts that excludes the asset of the life insurance policy from the estate. And then that way that policy can potentially cover those estate taxes. So,
1: right.
0: You know,
1: as long as you are in a high enough net worth area to make sense for that, because, you know, that irrevocable, you know, life insurance trust.
0: Right.
1: Costs about $10,000 to $12,000 to $15,000 to set up.
0: Yeah. Well, and for people that don't fit in,
1: something that everybody needs.
0: And that's a niche, you know, more of a strategy. But for just the regular Joes, you know, all of us that are working our butts off, make sure that you get the essential policies that are offered.
1: You mean Jeff and I, those of us who are working hard?
0: Yeah. Not me so much. Okay. I just talk a lot.
1: this is true.
0: So make sure that you participate in what your employers offer. Get those essential policies, short-term disability, long-term disability. It's pennies on the dollar.
2: Great. Yep. And life insurance, a lot of people don't know it's tax-free too.
0: Yep.
2: It's one of the few things that's tax-free when you receive it. So yeah, it can be a little concerning, especially with all this insurance that's getting thrown at you. But also know when you're buying insurance, the odds are you're not going to use it.
1: Right.
2: You know, when you drive into a major city, the biggest buildings in the city are insurance companies and banks for a reason. Mm-hmm. It's because a lot of these policies they're not paying out on, but you're paying into for.
1: Right.
2: So just keep that in mind as well. I actually had my kids order their declaration pages on their auto insurance so I could teach them all these different line items. So it was kind of interesting. Mm-hmm. They're like, we're paying for medical. What are we paying for medical for? We have our own health insurance. Do we need that?
0: Right.
2: So, if you do buy insurance, make sure you need it, but don't overdo it because you can really spend a lot of your wealth buying insurance and you're only making the insurance company rich. Yeah. Great point.
0: And that's why term insurance, when you're young and you have young children, is extremely important. That's how you're going to have that assurance that if one of you does, even if you have a spouse that's not working, there's a huge gap there. If that spouse dies, you need insurance to cover what he or she was doing for the family. So,
1: absolutely.
0: Yeah.
2: So let's close strong today with our last question, which is, what is the great wealth transfer and how does it affect me and my family? So let's discuss that one. What is the great wealth transfer?
0: I've got it as $84 trillion to $124 trillion in assets projected to pass on from baby boomers. That's what I Googled it. That's what I just gave.
2: So the great wealth transfer is just money leaving from somebody who's being deceased to their beneficiaries, whether it's their kids, their spouse, whatever it may be. So
0: a lot of
2: wives and kids are going to inherit a lot of money. They might not be aware of how to manage it, what to do with it. Mm-hmm. They might be spendthrifts, et cetera, et cetera.
1: Mm-hmm. Yeah. And having those trusts, set up properly is huge.
0: Yeah.
1: You know what I mean? Because, there's a lot of younger generations that, perfect example, my son's 19. I know that if I didn't have a properly structured trust, and I use this example all the time, with clients, is that, if I got hit by a cement truck and I didn't have that properly structured trust, before my body is cold, there'd be a brand new Porsche GT3 in the driveway because his logic would be, Dad, want me to be happy? Right. But, having that wealth transferred properly, is huge. And especially for us here at Trajan, the ability to have that family office complete wealth management solution so that you don't have to worry about that if it did happen to you, that, something like my son might do
0: to
1: you.
0: And it's the other thing is, it's not just cash and stock investments. It's also properties, right? It's everything. Right. So if we think about how long the boomers have been in most of their homes, their basis is very low. Right. And one of the things, this is where we come into play again, is we're not just here to talk to you about what your investable assets are. We want to make sure that while your parents are alive, they're not adding your name onto the bank accounts. They're not adding your name onto those homes and those properties, because then you're going to miss out on that step up in basis. you could.
1: Yeah, they're going to screw it up.
0: Or if you, if your parents added you onto their house and someone's suing you, guess what? They get to sue for that portion of the house that you now own. So, it's what you don't know, you don't know. And the intention might not be nefarious, but inadvertently, you can be creating a huge liability.
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7: 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Florida Congressman Byron Donalds and Jared Moskowitz abandoned party differences to deliver a joint hurricane preparedness message to Floridians.
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7: Donalds, who is running for governor, reminds us to gas up and have an evacuation plan. Moskowitz served as Florida's Director of Emergency Management from 2019 to 2021 and oversaw the state's response to Category 5. Hurricane Michael. Florida gas prices down again. AAA reporting today's statewide average for a gallon of regular is $3.88. 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
13: Tampa Bay, some construction affecting your flow of traffic include north and southbound of I-75 between Dr. King Boulevard and Fowler Avenue. The roadway is reduced to two lanes. Also, the on-ramp towards eastbound lanes of I-4 from McIntosh is closed due to improvements. Also, north and southbound of Tyrone Boulevard has paving constructions overnight. That's going to be affecting lanes between Park Street and 5th Avenue North. Finally, Curlew Road eastbound after Countryside Boulevard. I'm Brian Black, News Radio WFLA.
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15: A quiet and comfortable night across the area with temperatures sitting in the 80s. We are going to be seeing those temperatures falling into the 70s overnight, waking up to morning lows for our Saturday in the 60s and lower 70s closer to the coastline. The heat will be up this weekend, looking at afternoon highs closer to the low 90s, which feels like temperatures in the mid 90s for much of the area. Minimal rain chances, only about a 10 to 20% chance of a spotty shower or two all this weekend. I'm Axe Offender 8 meteorologist Zuleika Soler.
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25: 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So interest rates these days are really everywhere you look. Are they make it or break it? This week's first question is, do investors really need to predict interest rates to succeed?
0: I guess this would be more correlated to people who are looking for fixed income.
1: Refinance a mortgage, buy a house, you know, things like that.
25: Okay. But yeah, I'd imagine it's from a house purchase.
1: I mean, but they're not going to be able to predict it. You know what I mean?
0: Yeah.
1: You know, the ability to know that, okay, yep, 10-year treasury tracks to, you know, mortgage rates, where there's 30-year or 15-year, it doesn't really matter. So, yes. You know, if we can get the 10-year below 4%, then we should start to see more traction in the real estate market, which is then going to correlate to, you know, increased activity in mortgage companies, you know, yada yada, things like that. So, you know, yes, but am I predicting it? Yeah. Oh yeah, mm-hmm. We're going to be below 4% by June 15th.
0: Yeah. Well, but then you have to think on, you know, so you're talking about interest rates for borrowing money.
1: Right.
0: Let's talk about interest rates for making money.
25: Investing.
1: Right.
0: Right on the investment side. So, you know, that's, you can't predict that either. You really can't. They have an inverse, there's an inverse relationship to bonds.
1: Right.
0: You know, like what we saw when they started raising interest rates, the stock market had volatility and people who were on, you know, sitting in a bond portfolio, they saw devaluation, especially if they went out and tried to sell, you know, sell a bond, they're not going to get what they got
1: crushed. I mean, November of 2022, per Bloomberg, the bond market was down more than the stock market. First time in investing history that's ever happened.
0: Yeah.
1: Just because we had such a climactic increase in interest rates, which then just crushed bonds. So now it reverted back. And for the last 2.5-3 years, you know, rates have been kind of like this. The short term has come down, you know, per Bloomberg. but knowing that where we've got, you know, the ability to, you know, especially for people who are sitting on cash, you know, and CDs and things like that, you know,
0: certificates of disappointment.
1: Yeah. I remember Jeff's, you know, going broke safely. And I mean, that's all CDs are, you know,
0: so
1: the ability to know that what that looks like, you know,
2: if you're buying a fixed rate annuity when interest rates are a little bit higher, that's going to help you. Because the interest rates that they pay you on annuities are predicated upon generally the 10-year treasury.
1: Right.
0: Mm-hmm. Well, so to be successful and not try to predict everything, let's go back to the basics. Diversification, quality stocks. If you need some fixed income, go with some short duration bonds. Things of that nature, right?
1: Well, I mean, that's true bigger picture wise. But, you know, if you've got a short-term need, you know, hey, I need X amount of money in 2 years. The three of us are not going to say, yeah, let's put you into an all stock portfolio.
0: We're not going to do it.
1: So the deal is, hey, if you've got 2 years bonds or, you know, ultra short term ETFs, things like that, or like I said, you know, or like Jeff said, you know, a fixed rate annuity or a CD, because you have to have that money in 2 years, whatever it is.
0: That's only for the money that you need in 2 years. The rest of your money, diversification, quality stocks.
1: The interest rate model. You know, we're not talking about, you know, asset allocation, things like that. Okay, for this slice or whatever you need to try and predict interest rates, whether it's for a purchase or for savings, you know, one of the two, the bottom line is that, you know, you're not going to be able to predict it. And, you know, yes, we can say that rates are probably going to come down, you know, but if we continue to see an elevated inflation, you know,
0: they might go back up.
1: Right.
0: we can't predict. I think it's been proven since 2022. We cannot predict anything that's going to happen especially with interest rates. Can't. So one of the things, did you ever say this to your clients, Corbett, the people that were on the fence about buying a house, you know, when interest rates went up and they're like, oh, I don't think I should buy now. I told people to date the rate. Don't pass up on your dream home.
1: Right. Yeah.
0: Date the rate.
1: You know, if get an arm, you know, and hope that, you know, rates will come down in the future. But if you need to get this house now, then yeah, you're right, Marty. You know, date the rate and say, hey, 5-year arm, something along those lines, to where like you're not fully locked into it.
0: What did you just say, Corbett? I'm what? I'm right? Did I hear?
2: Yeah, I think you're right, Marty. 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You don't have to be able to predict interest rates. Just make some smart moves is all. So predicting it really is a loser's game. But next, hype versus help. So stay with us. 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
1: First, don't watch TikTok. Okay. That's a recipe for disaster.
0: And some YouTube also.
2: Or Reddit.
1: Hey, Marty, this is on YouTube, so you can't talk that smack.
0: I said some.
1: TikTok, you know, has some real extreme characters out there, because that's just, you know, because that's what sells. You know, oh my God, you're all going to die in this. You do this. You have to contact me today and I can only save you. I'm the only one. dude, calm down. You know?
0: I heard they're called finfluencers, right? Financial influencers.
1: Okay.
0: So there's red flags with those people, just like with, you know, other anything. If they're promising you to the moon, right? Returns. Oh. Anything that someone's promising you, verified credentials.
1: Yeah. Be your own bank. Oh, God. If I hear that crap,
0: please.
1: You know,
3: it's just like, it just sounds too good to be true. I mean, you have to use common sense here. I know it's easy to get emotionally involved and caught up and getting rich quick. But
1: right.
3: I mean, really, if you can get rich quick, can't everybody else get rich quick? And isn't that a little bit too good to be true?
1: Exactly.
3: You know, oftentimes, if it has too much sex appeal, if there's too much energy behind it, if it just sounds a little off, it probably is off. You know, I actually answered a Reddit thread on social media post that we did yesterday. And this guy was doing naked puts and naked calls.
1: Ooh.
3: And he lost 50 grand, which accounted for 5 years of his retirement.
0: Oh, jeez.
3: And he didn't tell his wife. That's a little bit too aggressive. It's a little bit too shaky. Yeah. So where did he learn how to do options? Probably through one of these
1: TikTok clowns.
3: Right.
0: Jeff, clearly, don't get caught up in that. He clearly did not learn how to do options if he took that much risk.
3: He did not.
0: So yeah. A couple other things. Understand compensation, how they're going to get compensated, right? 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Find fiduciaries. Look for the CFP.
3: I think one thing, though, that's kind of appealing is you look at an influencer and they're not compensated like us, you know? So I think a lot of people look at us as though we are the biased ones and they're not.
1: Right. But the same thing, like, I might bash TikTok, but, you know, the part that concerns me is that if there are guys or gals on TikTok, you know, just running their mouth and doing all these different things, and they say, hey, come to our website and we can help you. That's what really scares me. It's like, okay, you are taking a naive person who may not really understand. They know you because they've seen you on TikTok enough times. And then they say, go to this website and say, you can do what I can do on TikTok. And it's like, let's really understand what you're getting into.
0: Right. Hire a professional.
3: Hire a professional. If it sounds too good to be true, it probably is. So let's move on to private markets. There's over 33 million private companies in the United States and only about 4,600 that are actually publicly traded on the stock exchange. One of the questions is, what are some key pitfalls to avoid when it comes to investing in private markets? And if you're curious about these alternatives, let's talk about them in general. And then we're going to talk about pitfalls. So let's elaborate a little bit on what private markets are, Corbett. Can you elaborate?
1: Yeah, absolutely. So, you know, private markets are investments that are not publicly traded, like a stock or an ETF or even like a mutual fund. So, you know, within a private market, you are investing either into a, you know, they can be called evergreen funds or a fund that has other private companies within it. And that's kind of how we specialize here at Trajan Wealth. That way you're getting diversification of private companies. Of those private companies, each one might do different things. So knowing what you're, you know, going into, is it more so for upside potential? Is it more for income? With private markets, you know, you can invest into the companies. You can buy into, you know, the hot word, you know, private credit. Just because for a lot of companies, it's harder to get regular financing compared to going to private credit. And they might have what's called, you know, light covenants and things like that.
3: Why people would want to invest into private markets or private companies specifically is greater diversification.
1: Right.
3: Uncorrelated. And potential for a higher rate of return than what they could get with public markets. So that's why.
0: Uncorrelated to the stock market.
3: Uncorrelated to the stock market. So they're becoming quite popular.
1: Right. Not as liquid. But you know, you're being compensated for that illiquidity as well.
3: So what are some of the pitfalls?
0: That's one of the potential pitfalls is the illiquid nature of these types of investments. And when you start thinking about the private markets, the easiest way to look at it is everybody is familiar with Shark Tank. Those companies are not publicly traded. Shark Tank investors are buying into those companies.
1: Yeah.
0: Mm-hmm. Right?
1: Yeah.
0: Good analogy. You do have to be an accredited investor, however. To get into these simply because of the illiquid nature of it. It's a different kind of risk that you're taking. Much different kind of risk.
1: And they want to make sure that people are understanding what they're getting. you know.
0: Right. And there's, so we deal with three of them. We deal with private equity, private credit, and venture capital. That's what we work on here at Trajan. So those are the offerings that we have for our accredited investors.
1: Mm-hmm. Right.
0: There are much higher fees associated with these types of investments. And that's simply because of the expected returns that we're going to be getting from it.
3: And the amount of coordination that it takes. Yeah. And there's a lot more entities involved in bringing a private market into the investable status, mm-hmm. you know, as opposed to a public.
0: And it's also a more concentrated risk that you're taking too. So it's illiquid and it's a much more concentrated risk in one area.
1: Mm-hmm. But that's why you're compensated with higher returns though.
0: Right.
3: I actually reached out to Udayan, who is our head of alts, and I asked him, you know, what are some of the pitfalls? And he gave me some other different perspectives, one of which is he's seen a lot of private companies, general partners usually launch these. So it's called a general partner. That's the leadership group of launching some of these private companies and bringing them to market. He said one thing that he's found out there is a lot of general partners have absolutely no skin in the game. They're just really asset gatherers. And that's pretty scary.
0: Yeah.
3: And they're selling this basket of private companies and saying it's the best thing and you're going to make all this money, but they're not investing in it for themselves. They're just collecting the fees on it. That's pretty scary. He said that's pretty common right now.
1: That's why for us, the partnership that we have, you know, I know that they're, you know, they are co-investing right along with us and our
3: clients. Yeah. Yeah. A lot of our employees, myself included, invest into it personally.
1: Yep.
0: Yeah. And I was just going to say that. And not just with our private equities, not just with our alternative strategies. I know all three of us are invested in some of our alt strategies, but every single person here at Trajan Wealth is invested in the same portfolios that our clients are invested in.
1: Right.
0: We believe, and we are the ones that are responsible. Our co-chief investment officers, they're the ones that are responsible for all of that money management. We are all invested in what our clients are invested in as well.
3: Yeah, private investments are really becoming a popular commodity for sure. So it's important to do your due diligence just because of the illiquidity factor.
0: Yep. And the long time horizon of it as well. Yeah.
3: Yeah. Typically it's, you know, we didn't mention that, but long term is typically about 3 years to about 8, maybe even 10 years. So, yeah. So coming up, ETF facts and 3 lifelong rules. 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
0: Morningstar.
1: Yeah, that's where I was going to say. Morningstar is a third party. You know, they're verified. You know,
0: unbiased.
1: Yahoo.
3: How about Yahoo? Yahoo Finance. Yahoo.
1: There's better options out there. You know, because you know, you would hope that okay, you know, if you buy a Vanguard ETF and you go to Vanguard's website, that should align with what the real price is. Now, if it's a mutual fund compared to an ETF, that mutual fund is not going to show its true price or what's called net asset value until 2 hours after the market close. So for like Marty, who's on the East Coast, you're not going to know the true or real price of that until 6 o'clock Eastern.
3: But overall, it's generally not pretty hard to find the performance of a particular fund. I mean,
1: it shouldn't be. That's why, you know, to Marty's point, is like, you know, hey, going to a third party that's someone that's verified, that's got no skin in the game. So, yep, mm-hmm. here's what it is. Here's the true performance on it. Mm-hmm. Because, you know, especially for mutual funds, you know, when you look at the internal expenses, well, what's on there, and especially for some mutual funds that have, you know, NAV or what's called the POP price, you know, the POP price is pre the load. So if you paid a load on that mutual fund, you're going to want to look at the NAV price compared to what you would have paid for on the initial load mm-hmm. of the beginning.
3: But because of regulation, they have to advertise net of costs. You know?
1: Right.
3: So if you look in their prospectus, if you want to get real technical, you can go to the prospectus. But really, I think the easiest place is just go to the mutual fund's website. Yeah. Look up, try to find, you know, find the mutual fund that you're considering investing into and invest into it. But I'd say even before that, why are you considering investing into a mutual fund?
1: Right.
3: Consider common stocks or ETFs by far over mutual funds.
1: Oh, absolutely.
3: In a different topic.
1: But. Or even better, you know, why even worry about it? Come to a fiduciary advisor like us.
3: Even easier.
0: Where you want to go, they're called financial data aggregators or data aggregators, however you want to pronounce those. So Yahoo Finance, ETF.com, Morningstar, Bloomberg, all those places are going to, you can look them up there. The Great. Fund provider website.
1: Right. The Yahoo one, you know, concerns me a little bit because a lot of times they'll have, you know, bold shoulder ads and stuff like that, or like, you know, they're trying to get you on something compared to where Morningstar, I know there's not going to be a pop-up ad or,
0: ad
1: on it.
0: And I think industry standard is Morningstar. I that's where I go. I always go to Morningstar myself. Yep. But we have to, or you know where you could even go? If you want to really nerd out, you can go to the SEC EDGAR database. Check out
1: That's not going to show real-time prices and stuff.
0: Maybe not real-time, but it'll give you a whole lot more information about the companies.
3: And about the
1: fund.
0: Yeah. Mm-hmm.
3: Great. So let's get into our last question for the day, which is, if someone could only follow three financial principles for life, what should they be? Only three.
1: Only three.
0: Pay yourself first.
1: Pay yourself first. Spend less than what you make. And make sure that you are.
0: Wait, we need Jeff to say one.
1: Well, okay. Sorry.
3: I've got three of them as well. I think the first one is spend less than you make for sure. Mm-hmm. But the second one I was thinking is invest into appreciating assets.
1: Hmm.
0: Yeah. Invest consistently.
1: Okay. And the third
3: invest
1: one?
3: Consistently. I'd say the third one is avoid emotional blow-ups.
1: Yeah.
3: Avoid giving into the hype. Those would be my three.
1: Yeah. Cause like on our previous episode that we talked about. You know, I've
3: seen more fortunes ruined and people ruined. Just their emotions are out of whack, just with their emotional tolerance to fluctuations.
1: Yep.
3: But then the fact that everybody has to keep up with their neighbors and keep up with the Joneses, and they invest in depreciating assets. Corbett knows about that one in his fancy car. And then spend less than you make.
1: It gives me joy.
3: Of course. Yeah. I mean, everybody has to have some depreciating. I don't think there's anything wrong with it. I'm just giving you a hard time. But then spend less than you make.
1: Right.
3: Regardless of how much you make. You know, there was a story out a few years ago where this guy was a janitor and he died with $8 million that he accumulated being a janitor and a gas attendant. And when he passed away, he supposedly gave it to the local library and local hospital. Pretty commendable. But nonetheless, it just shows you the power of being disciplined with saving regardless of how much you make.
1: If I've got a client that comes in and say they're 63 and they've done a fantastic job of saving, and let's say they've got $2 million in their 401k, and they don't really have a lot of bills, I'm like, okay, have you looked at how much you're going to have to take out when you're 73, 10 years from now? Oh, well, I didn't really think about that. What is an RMD? Required minimum distribution. You make a deal with the government. You allow them, they allow you to defer it and not pay any income now. But at age 73, they say, aha, now it's time to start paying me. Mm-hmm. And I say, look, let's just say we get 10% for the next 10 years on this $2 million. It grows to this huge number. You do the factor, and it's like, oh, you have to take out $185,000. They're like, what? I'm like, yeah, that's real.
0: All taxable.
1: All taxable. Exactly right. Mm-hmm. Power compound is great, but, you know, unless it's if you don't have it properly structured like a trust, it can really come back and bite you.
0: Yeah, but a trust is not going to save you from taxes.
1: No, I know.
0: Yeah,
1: but
0: let's not convolute that. Because, I mean, people come in all the time thinking a trust is going to do something for them tax-wise while they're alive. It's absolutely not going to do that.
1: Right.
0: Right. unless it's an irrevocable trust, but whatever. We don't need to get in the semantics of all of it. But still, you know, and then when you run into that situation, then you're going to run into the potential for your Medicare being, you know, much more expensive because of IRMA. It's just hire a professional to help you out.
1: You're on that RMD plane. Then you're going to, guess what? Then you're going to be jumping on the IRMA plane as well. Because there's no getting around that unless you take steps like for 10 years prior. Hey, let's do some Roth conversions. Yep. I know it's taxable and it sucks, but this little bit of pain is going to save you this much pain down the road.
0: Or for the people that they know they're not going to spend all their money. How are we going to set up your beneficiaries? We're going to invest for your beneficiaries. Maybe from, you know, when we do Roth conversion strategies, it might not be for everyone. However, if somebody is really wanting to set up their beneficiaries, they might not care about, they're not going to break even, you know, on their taxes, you know, where that plane is breaking even on taxes and then paying less in if they stay alive. But set up their beneficiaries.
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11: Guaranteed human.
12: A woman whose body washed ashore at Hollywood Beach on Wednesday may have been hit by a boat, according to the FWC. Officials announced yesterday that 31-year-old Kelly Melinda Williams had injuries consistent with a vessel strike. NBC6 spoke with an eyewitness.
13: Two fishermen were fishing right off of the beach, and I saw them from my window that they were pulling something, and it turned out to be a lady's body.
12: Investigators are now asking the public for help identifying who may have been involved. A tragedy in Orlando as police find two small children shot dead and the father dead from an apparent suicide. Orange County Sheriff's deputies responded around 6:30 p.m. to the 4400 block of South Rio Grande Avenue after receiving a report of a man with a gun chasing a woman. Police responded and located the woman, who was uninjured. Deputies then heard gunshots as they approached the couple's apartment and forced their way in to find three gunshot victims, the two children, 1 and 2 years of age, and the father. The children were transported to the hospital but later died. The father was pronounced dead at the scene. Hurricane season has begun, and the nonprofit Global Empowerment Mission is launching a statewide emergency preparedness drive. Spokesman Alistair Chienji says they're giving out hurricane disaster kits in 8 counties.
26: We've chosen underserved communities because everything is expensive right now, and we're trying to help offset the cost.
12: The kits include blankets, flashlights, meals ready to eat, rain ponchos, dog food, and toiletry kits. More than 3,000 pallets of critical supplies are stored and ready to be distributed in an emergency. Clearwater police have announced that they have concluded their investigation into the death of Hulk Hogan. According to a report, police determined the former wrestler, whose real name is Terry Bollea, died of natural causes after he stopped breathing and that there was no evidence of criminal wrongdoing. According to the report, Bollea was pronounced dead at 11:17 p.m. after being taken to Morton Plant Hospital earlier that day. He was 71. With Florida's News, I'm Tim Adkins.
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28: Right now, no major issues or delays reported on the highways and roads of Tampa Bay. This includes north and south of I-75, also east and west of I-4, as well as the Selman. Right now, no issues reported on the Gandy or Courtney Campbell Causeway if you're crossing the bay. We are clear also on I-275. This includes the Howard Franklin and Skyway bridges. And that road construction is still there, so careful on Tyrone Boulevard, both north and south, between 5th Avenue North and Park Street, also eastbound of Curlew Road, just after Countryside Boulevard. I'm Brian Black, News Radio WFLA.
6: Happy Saturday, Tampa Bay. Expect a mainly dry but hot day ahead with a partly to mostly cloudy sky, a limited 10% chance of a spot shower, and then the heat, a high of about 92 degrees with heat index values ranging from the mid and upper 90s, borderline triple digits throughout the peak warmth of the afternoon. So make sure to stay hydrated and limit your time outdoors through the peak heat of the day if you can. Otherwise, we're comfortable for the overnight, waking up around 74 degrees on Sunday morning. I'm XFNR 8 meteorologist Juliana Mejia.
14: Iran issues an ultimatum. I'm Deborah Valentine, Fox News. Iran says they will only agree to a ceasefire if Israel ends its offensive on Lebanon. Fox's Max Gordon reports from Tel Aviv, Israel.
15: Iran's foreign minister saying again that a deal between the U.S. and Iran will only come when fighting ends in Lebanon as well. So far, that hasn't happened, with Israel and Hezbollah again trading fire. Earlier in the week, Israeli troops moved further into Lebanon than they had in over 25 years. Over the past week, the Israeli Defense Force reported striking 650 Hezbollah targets and killing 125 Hezbollah fighters. On Wednesday, Israel and Lebanon agreed to a ceasefire, but Hezbollah, which was not part of the negotiations, has rejected that agreement. Lebanon's president telling CNN that it's unacceptable that Iran is using his country as a bargaining chip in their negotiations with the United States. In Tel Aviv, Max Gordon, Fox News.
14: California Democrat Javier Becerra has advanced to the general election for governor this November. Once the primary count is done, either Republican Steve Hilton or Democrat billionaire Tom Steyer will advance as Becerra's challenger under the state's top two vote-getter system.
16: We're told that L.A. County has about 680,000 ballots remain to be counted. Both mailed in and dropped off ballots come here. Any ballot postmarked by Election Day last Tuesday must be counted. The process, we're told, takes so long, in part, because each ballot must have its signature verified, and if there's an issue, there's a 10-day period to have it cured. Now, the most recent mail-in ballots that were processed are favoring Democrats, as many analysts suggested they would.
14: Fox's Matt Finn reporting from Los Angeles. Incumbent Democratic L.A. Mayor Karen Bass has advanced to the November general election. Her challenger yet to be called. That's between Republican Spencer Pratt and Democrat Nitya Ramon. America's listening to Fox News.
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21: 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Talking fishing this morning with Captain Travis Thompson in studio from IOTR. No Cap Mike, unfortunately.
29: Where's Captain Mike?
21: He is turning, I don't know how old he's going to be today, because if I knew, I would be blasting it out there.
29: Billion percent.
21: Airing it out for sure. But it's his birthday, and
0: Big Boy was told he's got to take this morning off. Got to spend it with the family. So, unfortunately, we're missing Cap Mike, but it's going to be a good show anyway.
29: Make sure you guys go wish him a happy birthday online or wherever, on the Real Animals account or wherever. Like, make sure you guys
0: Definitely show Cap Mike Anderson some birthday love this weekend. And we're looking forward to a great show. We got a lot to talk about here. We've got FWC stuff to talk about.

0: June, around June 12th, 13th, 14th, 15th, somewhere in that time frame, there is potential for some tropical formation, some tropical juice. But luckily, thankfully, it's very, very low end. Nothing to get upset about or worked up about, but you know how it goes. The first one of the season, the first rain with the name of the season, even if it's a tropical depression, man, the news grabs onto it. People freak out. Everybody panics. So just brace yourself.
1: Well, I know there's some parts of the state that have been getting some water, but we are dry as a state.
0: Very much so.
1: We are dry.
0: And a lot of people, like along the coast, we've been getting some pretty good rain. And a lot of people are like, oh, yay, no more drought. I'm like, whoa.
1: They see it rain at their yard and they're like, oh, we're out of the drought. No. You don't understand how water works.
0: Like, we need months.
1: Yeah.
0: Months of that rain. And our estuaries are still really low. Our headwaters are still really low. Our salinity levels in the bay are still really thrown off. So we need a lot more rain as an entire state. And really, the area that I believe this was the case, I don't know, I haven't looked recently, but the area that is really hurting for water the most are those headwaters, that the panhandle of Florida, that northeast section of Florida. Right. And that's the area that needs the rain to feed our whole water system.
1: Well, yeah, so like over in Polk County, we've got the chain of lakes there in Winter Haven where
0: Imperial
1: I live.
0: Imperial County.
1: Yeah. Thank you for the correction. Polk County.
0: Very disappointed.
1: The land of Grady. We've got the canals that connect all the lakes over there, the chain of lakes. Dude, there's a lot of rubbing bottoms and bumping lower units if you're not careful going through those canals.
0: Wow.
1: And I haven't seen it like that since the early 2000s.
0: Yeah.
1: Like, it's low. Mm-hmm. And we need rain. Like, we just need rain. And go throw your water hose on in the front yard and let it run for a minute, and then turn it off, and the water goes instantly. Like, I don't care where you're at. The sand is so porous, it's so dry.
0: Be careful doing that because you can get
1: water restrictions. But it just doesn't sit. But then think about, like,
0: it's a terrible suggestion, Travis.
1: Well, yeah, don't do that. But then think about in a wet year, if you were to do that, like, the water would pool. It would take a little while to percolate down.
0: Yeah.
1: Right now, it is a sieve. Like, there is no groundwater. Like, we are, it's dry.
0: It is. It's exceptionally dry. But long story short, we have a nice weekend ahead. The weather is looking really decent through this weekend. This coming work week is looking pretty good overall. We do have a higher increased chance of rain Tuesday and Wednesday, it seems. But overall, wind and waves are looking real nice, moderate to beautiful today all the way through Thursday. And enjoying that momentary relief from wind and waves. We do have, like I said, potential rain disturbances kind of mid-work week coming up. We are on a quarter moon. Quarter moon is, I believe, Monday. So we're on the backside of a full. Things are slowing down. Tides are slowing down. It'll be a little weak through this week. Once we get into next weekend, those tides will pick up, and we do have a low-pressure system coming in. So I would imagine your best fishing opportunities are probably going to be this weekend, ahead of that little disturbance, kind of early to mid work week, and then end of this coming work week, right ahead of that incoming low pressure, the fish should be really excited. So that is your weather update. 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
1: I can't help you. I completely blinked out on it, too.
0: My pad is dead over here, so my cue card, I got to fix that. Big John on, if I can find the right mouse. There it is.
1: This is compelling radio.
0: If you were watching this live, this is compelling radio. If Mike was here, he would be giving me heat. What's going on, Big John? How are you, buddy?
2: Hey, I just wanted to give y'all an update. I just posted some more videos on my cast net.
0: Nice. The cast nets are going well, huh? Those YouTube videos of building a handmade cast net would be pretty interesting. What was your YouTube channel again, John?
2: John, J-O-H-N, Paul, P-A-U-L, G-O-O-C-H, Jr.
0: Nice.
2: If you're looking up right now, you'll actually see me, and you'll see

0: what I look like.
1: There you go. Well, we appreciate you, John, and good luck with them cast nets.
2: Handmade cast nets are work of art.
1: Yeah, for sure.
0: You don't handmade nets anymore.
1: Yeah, it's hard to find handmade nets, especially domestically made.
0: Yeah, I mean, I've been doing it since I was five.
1: That's awesome.
0: So, you know, it's a lost art, you know, and the other thing I'm dealing with right now, even with me doing the cast nets, I've got stage 4 cancer.
1: Oh, man, I'm sorry to hear that.
0: And it's progressive. So, you know, I'm trying to get these nets done before anything happens. So, you know, it's just, I take it one day at a time, you know. But
1: all you can do.
0: I don't quit, you know.
1: Yes, sir. Got to keep moving, one foot in front of the other. Right.
0: Got to. You know. I mean, if I quit, then I'm done. You know. So, but you know, I just on my second skirt that I just posted video. I started it on May 25th, and I'm almost to the 3 foot mark.
1: Oof. That's awesome.
2: That's a lot of work.
1: Yeah, man.
0: Yeah, it's a lot of mesh. A lot of mesh because this is. 200, this skirt is 200 mesh long, 2.5 inch.
1: That's awesome. Yeah. And on your YouTube video, you're watching you make the net, obviously. Are you explaining how to make a net? Like, if we watched your YouTube video, would I be able to make my own cast net at home?
0: Yeah, well, I'm actually trying to work on that. I just found out that, you know, people, the attention span of most people is 3 minutes or less. So I got a lot of short.
1: You know? You can't build a whole cast net in 3 minutes.
2: We're laughing because we have dealt with that attention span.
1: 100%.
0: Yeah, well, the attention span is only 3 minutes or less, but when they're scrolling, it's 30 seconds or less. I just checked my analytics. The average view time on my videos, and I've got almost 14,000 views. Was 18 seconds to a minute and 45 seconds.
1: That's actually pretty good.
0: So when you go across the board, it's 22 seconds to 59 seconds.
2: Hey, John, I'm going to interrupt you real quick and just let you know, if you would go to the comments on the Hubbard's Marina, some guys are asking for the link to your YouTube. Just go drop that in there. That'd be great.
1: Yep. Check it out on the live stream.
0: Well, the thing is I don't have access to the internet. My phone is a dinosaur.
2: Oh, gotcha.
1: Well, give us out your YouTube tag so they can look you up.
2: Yeah, again. Hit it one more time.
0: It's John Paul Gooch, G-O-O-C-H Jr. And the title is Making a Handmade Cast Net.
1: There you go.
2: Got it. Thank you so much, John.
1: I appreciate it, buddy. Thanks for the call.
0: Yeah, keep me on hold so I can listen to some of the show.
1: I won't forget, Big John. I'll keep you on hold, my friend. You have a good day. Thanks for calling.
2: Take care, buddy. Feel good.
1: Very interesting. Handmade cast nets. That's a
2: yeah. So I've got a buddy in the cast net business, and like a lot of times they buy the panels from overseas, and then they tie the panels together to make your nets. Like that's how you do like an affordable net. Handmade cast net cost a fortune. Like to do what he's doing.
1: Yeah.
2: Like, but it's worth it. Like they throw so good. They flatten so good.
1: Yeah.
2: Are you a big cast net guy?
1: I mean, I used to throw cast nets quite a bit, but
2: it's a rite of passage for growing up around the water in Florida.
1: Exactly. I used to love just throwing cast nets.
2: I'd rather catch bait than anything else.
1: Yeah. When I was 6, 7, 8, 9 years old, I used to catch pinfish and sell them back in the day. I had an SPL before I had a bike, you know? So I used to be very proficient with the cast net. Today, I don't think I'd be as proficient.
2: it's probably been 2 years since I threw a cast net, but I bet you could spin it.
1: I bet
2: you could spin it. If I give you 3 throws, by the 3rd throw, you're spinning.
1: I could open a cast net for sure. I could get the job done.
2: It comes back. It's like riding a bike.
1: It wouldn't be pretty, but I could get it done.
2: I think sometimes when you haven't thrown in a minute, that first throw, you're a little timid.
1: Uh-huh.
2: You're like, oh, I don't want to screw this up.
1: Uh-huh.
2: But then once you like turn it loose, you're like, oh, yeah, now I got it.
1: I got this.
2: Yeah.
1: I know the time is going to come. My son is 6 years old, so I know we're just a year or two away from him wanting to get into throwing cast nets. So we'll be there. With the little 3 or 4 footer to start.
2: When I was running inshore charters, my favorite was when the client wanted to go catch the bait with me, especially if they had kids. Because I was never, I was never particular. I know some guides are super particular about live wells. I respect that. I was not.
1: Yeah.
2: And so, like, you get bycatch that I would try to get out of the, especially in Charlotte Harbor, like, you pull out the crap in the grass and all that stuff.
1: Yeah.
2: And digging through there and finding seahorses or trash fish you wanted to get out or whatever. Like,
1: back in the day, we had a soft seine, like a short soft seine. It was like a 25 footer. Yeah.
2: Oh, and, man, that's so the much fun.
1: Interior islands and soft seine and all the cool stuff you would come across. I don't know the legality of that. But
2: I don't either. I had a friend that had one as a kid. Ago,
1: so I'm safe now.
2: It was a friend that we knew on vacation that had one as a kid. And like we got to do.
1: Oh, it's so much fun.
2: So much fun, man. Yeah. It's like you get to play mini Steve Irwin Explorer for a minute.
1: Yeah. It's amazing what you can catch in those things.
2: Little baby fish and stuff like that.
1: We got to go to break. Real Animals Radio. 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We'll be right back after this.
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1: We're back, Bartow Ford Real Animals Radio, talking fishing this morning. Myself, Captain Dylan Hubbard. We've also got Captain Travis Thompson from IOTR in studio with us this morning. 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I'm super pumped about OCC Roadhouse.
2: What you got at OCC?
1: This month at OCC Roadhouse, we've got the man, the myth, the legend, Mark Nichols. Cap Mark Nichols.
2: Oh, DOA fame.
1: Oh, yeah. The man behind DOA. That's going to be Tuesday night, June 23rd. Every fourth Tuesday of the month is our OCC Roadhouse event, and that is 7 to 9 p.m. at OCC Roadhouse every fourth Tuesday. And June 23rd, the fourth Tuesday of this month, we'll have special guest Cap Mark Nichols from DOA. And this is the guy who invented the DOA shrimp.
2: Listen, what a time to be alive.
1: Pioneer.
2: Because I know that you guys have talked to the Bodnicks before, like from Mirror Lure.
1: Yeah.
2: Nichols, like from a soft plastic standpoint.
1: It's the man.
2: So as a kid growing up for me, it was like you paid attention to Captain Mel. You paid attention to Scott Moore.
1: Yeah.
2: Not that Scott's that much older, but like I paid attention to Scott Moore, Frank Sargent. Those were the voices out there, right?
1: Mm-hmm.
2: We have guys that like revolutionized lures in this country. And like one of them is going to be on the stage. Like what? Like you can come there and talk to him, shake his hand, just a regular guy.
1: And if you go to a tackle shop nowadays, they have like a whole aisle of imitation shrimp.
2: Right.
1: And there's a litany of a spattering of all these different imitation shrimps on the market. And the guy who started that was Mark Nichols.
2: Let me tell you one more quick story about Mark Nichols. Mm-hmm. Is way back in the day, I worked for CCA Florida 15 years ago now.
1: Mm-hmm.
2: At the time, Mark Nichols on the back of every DOA package had CCA and information about it.
1: Oh, wow.
2: Unpaid. He did it because he believed.
1: I didn't know that.
2: To contribute to the organization, you should do that. I love that because how much free stuff do we do for nonprofits? Yeah. Like you've done stuff for All Florida, IOTR, like CCA, AS, all these groups. But I love that somebody that made it so successful, you could go buy his stuff in Walmart.
1: Yeah,
2: that's was awesome. Was willing to put that, whether you like CCA or not. I love CCA, but whether you liked him or not, he was willing to lend part of his brand, part of his success to an organization like that. Like, that's really compelling to me. So,
1: yeah, that's amazing.
2: Good dude. Go, awesome. Get out and listen.
1: And then also, don't forget, every second Sunday of the month, we have our live stream show. So that is June 14th at 7:30 p.m. We're going to be giving away $1,500 in free trips and diving deep on all the different things that are going on in the fishery, plus answering your questions live during the show as well. And that is June 14th at 7:30 p.m. So lots of cool stuff going on. Plus, on top of that, we've got our, of course, red snapper season is in full swing. It opened up June 1st. It goes all the way through end of day, October 25th, for folks who are fishing with our federally permitted for-hire fleet. Our private recreational fleet kicked off May 22nd, goes all the way through the end of July. Then it reopens September 1st for a fall component as well. So red snapper season is on and popping. And don't forget, triggerfish have closed. Triggerfish are closed in June and July. So we got triggers closed, but everything else is open except for gags, triggers, and amberjack. And then come September, we've got gags open for the whole month, and then amberjack will be open for 45 days, kicking off September 1st. So month of September, everything in the Gulf that swims is open to harvest.
2: Let me offer you guys a pro tip as someone that is Dylan's buddy and sitting here. Just call and book something with them, because that's hard to keep track of. Like, if you're a recreational guy, like, unless you are in it like constantly, like,
1: it's tough to keep track of, even if you're in it all the time.
2: I know that
1: people ask me stuff sometimes, and I'm like, oh, I gotta look at fish rules.
2: Oh, same.
1: Some of the minimum size limits, and it's hard to keep everything straight. It's really, really, really tricky. It was funny because I was talking to Captain Ed Walker, who's a Gulf Council member, and in order to get on an advisory panel, I sit on three for the Gulf Council. In order to sit on the Gulf Council, you have to be able to pass a background check and not have a fishery violation in the recent history. I think it's like the last 5 to 10 years. You can't have a fishery violation. You can't even have a written warning.
2: Wow.
1: So, like, if you don't have a copy of your permit, if you forget your dog toy for the turtle year, which that happened to us, we got a $1,500 fine because we didn't have a dog toy on the boat for our sea turtle mitigation. Yeah, that's real. I got a $1,500 fine for not having a dog toy. So it's just, it's interesting, and it's not easy, but it's a tough system to navigate. We've got that and more on the other side. Real Animals Radio. Got to take a break, but we'll be back. Give us a call, 1-800-969-9352. If you want to join the conversation, again, 1-800-969-9352. 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We'll be right back after this.
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16: An investigation is underway after a human skeleton was found wrapped in a carpet in the backyard of a vacant home in Jacksonville. A spokesman with the Jacksonville Sheriff's Office spoke before the press.
17: Human remains were found in the backyard of a residence in the 4500 block of Lindquist Road South.
16: The home has been reportedly vacant for years while police are working to track down the current owner. A 6-year-old was taken to the hospital on Friday with a self-inflicted gunshot wound to the leg. Winter Haven police were notified by hospital staff and say the 6-year-old boy is expected to recover. Investigators have not yet said how the 6-year-old gained access to the gun. It is unknown if any criminal charges will be forthcoming. This weekend, no fishing license will be required to go saltwater fishing, and next weekend you won't need a license to go freshwater fishing. The FWC says free fishing weekends are a great way to introduce the sport to newbies. With Florida's News, I'm Tim Adkins.
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21: Still looking like clear conditions for the highways and roads of Tampa Bay. This includes north and south of I-75, also I-275 right now. 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
22: Happy Saturday, Tampa Bay. Expect a mainly dry but hot day ahead with a partly to mostly cloudy sky, a limited 10% chance of a spot shower, and then the heat, a high of about 92 degrees with heat index values ranging from the mid and upper 90s, borderline triple digits throughout the peak warmth of the afternoon. So make sure to stay hydrated and limit your time outdoors through the peak heat of the day if you can. Otherwise, we're comfortable for the overnight, waking up around 74 degrees on Sunday morning. I'm XFN 8 meteorologist Juliana Mejia.
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25: The Rays blanked the Marlins in their series opener. Drew Rasmussen, 7 strong innings. Shane McClanahan takes the hill against Luke Bacher, game 2 today. The Knicks outlast the late Spurs rally to take a 2-0 lead in the NBA Finals. On the ice, the Hurricanes and Golden Knights face off. Game 3 of the Stanley Cup Finals tonight, tied at a game apiece. And the 158th running of the Belmont Stakes takes place tonight. From Saratoga, New York, I'm Trey Bender.
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1: We're back, Bartow Ford Real Animals Radio, talking fishing this morning. Myself, Captain Dylan Hubbard. We got Captain Travis Thompson in studio from IOTR. And, man, we were talking on break about someone in the Facebook world who's essentially... made themselves popular and now is trying to go for political office. And we have more than one of those. And it's really interesting to me in today's world. We have these individuals who popularize themselves on social media by posting, I don't know what else to say other than just like sensationalized headlines and this rhetoric. And then once they get popular enough, they're like, I'm going to run for office. And we've got a couple of them running for office in Florida. Luckily, none of them are really have a chance to win, but it's scary. And what's really scary is this past week, I've had a firsthand run-in with these like bot accounts.
2: Yep.
1: And people talk about like bot accounts and social engineering. Dude, it's real.
2: It's very real.
1: I've experienced it this week. We've had this post that keeps coming out where someone's dragging a stringer of fish down our dock, and you can tell it's Hubbard's dock. And it doesn't mention Hubbard's dock, but it talks about like, oh, I went on this public pier, and these people were killing fish, and they don't need to kill fish. And it got a huge number of comments, and then it got replicated. I got tagged in it like 20 times. And it was all these different accounts that were posting the same post with the same words and was garnishing a lot of interaction. And then when you look at the accounts, there's no pictures. There's no real names.
2: There's no history there.
1: There's no history. It's just all memes and stuff that they've been posting. And it's obviously fabricating engagement. And then you'll see them post something about politics.
2: Yep.
1: And that's like, whoa.
2: Well, and I get accused all the time of being a bot account, which is insane because I'm not a bot.
1: Mm-hmm.
2: I'm actually commenting on the things that I care about and matter to me, but it's you remember like when you were in elementary school, and I don't know if I didn't run for office in elementary school, but like if you said, hey, I'm going to change instead of milk at lunch, I'm going to give everybody Pepsi.
1: Mm-hmm.
2: You didn't have the power to change that, but like everyone would vote for you if you said that running for elementary school president. We've realized that that's a thing that you can do now that social media exists, is you can just make any kind of like blatant promise under the sun.
1: The sad part of that is what social media changed about 10 years ago is companies weren't allowed to lie to you anymore.
2: No, and now you can.
1: Because if a company said some outlandish thing about their product and then you bought the product and it didn't perform, then people would burn you on social media. And very quickly, the consumer would realize that the company's full of it and they would make it known and the company would fail. But nowadays, we've gone so far into it the other way. Now it's like, most of what you see on social media is a fabricated lie or AI, and people are buying into it.
2: Or directionally a lie,
1: mm-hmm.
2: right? Like, if you, I don't even know how to make it up, but like it's directionally,
1: yeah.
2: It may not be a full on lie, but it's
1: truth adjacent.
2: Yeah, there's some omissions and some narrative crafting
1: what
2: there.
1: What it is to me, let me try to take a stab at it, is like what you said before. Like, for example, if you're running for X position, they're like, well, if you elect me, I'm going to do this. And it's not something that position has authority to do.
2: But yeah, that's it exactly.
1: It's vague enough to where people online are like, yeah, let's do it. Let's vote for that guy.
2: Yeah, because what's the worst could happen? Well, the worst could happen is he doesn't have any idea what he's doing. That could get really dicey.
1: Yeah, and if he's making claims that he can change something he doesn't have the authority to change in the office he's running for, it's a pretty big red flag that maybe he's not qualified, he or she.
2: Yeah, and you know, I use this analogy all the time. I beat it to death, but like I fly a lot.
1: Mm-hmm.
2: You get on an airplane, I want the pilot to be able to take off, fly, and land. That's like important. Those are the three things I want him to.
1: Important.
2: I don't care where he's at on education. I don't care where he's at on a whole bunch of stuff. I don't care about his religious beliefs. I care about him being able to take off, fly, and land.
1: Amen.
2: I view when we pick CFO.
1: Mm-hmm.
2: I want a CFO that understands finance.
1: Mm-hmm.
2: And that's what I want. Like the other things we can kind of like argue about, but I want a pilot on this plane that we're getting on. I don't want him to crash. I don't care. At the end of the day,
1: that should be the bare minimum.
2: Yeah. Like I want a pilot.
1: I'm getting what you're saying. Basically, in my opinion, there needs to be some discussion about like qualifications.
2: Yes.
1: There should be some like minimal qualifications you should have to pass to be in politics.
2: Yeah. And like literacy should be one of them.
1: Literacy. Like, the citizen test, what do they call that? Civics.
2: A civics test.
1: Thank you. Civics was the word I was looking for. Like, all right, so you want to run for this office. Like, civically, what are the implications of that? And what are your jurisdictional boundaries? And I don't know.
2: I have had candidates in this election tell me that they are literally just trying to get the online public fired up. They're saying things just to do that. I've had candidates in this, and I won't say their names, but I've had candidates tell me that kind of thing.
1: I believe it. It's a crazy world.
2: Yeah.
1: With that, we've got Captain Van Hubbard on the line.
2: Oh, yes.
1: Yes. Bring us back to some fishing. What's going on, Captain Van? How are you, buddy?
5: Oh, boy. I was wondering what tangent y'all were getting off on next.
1: Mm-hmm. That's how we roll in here.
2: You know us.
5: Yep.
1: Can you believe that whole kingfish thing?
5: What happened? I'm sorry. Go ahead.
1: Can you believe that whole kingfish thing? I don't know if you caught it earlier, but at this Gulf Council meeting last week, they dropped a metaphysical bomb in the form of Mexico provided landings that showed they were catching millions of pounds of baby kingfish in small mesh gill nets in the Gulf. And we've been wondering what's going on with kingfish for a while and seeing this decline in our king fishery. Well, apparently Mexico's catching millions of pounds, like 8 to 10 million pounds of kingfish in 3-inch mesh gill nets for the last couple, basically the last couple of decades. Very interesting.
2: Eight to 10 million pounds is a lot of kingfish.
1: A lot.
2: At 3-inch kingfish.
1: Yeah. It's basically they're matching the entire Gulf landings for our commercial and recreational fleets.
5: Yeah. And Eddie and I talked about that quite a bit, but I haven't had a chance to talk with him about it since he got back from the meeting.
1: Mm-hmm.
5: He had to go back to work for a change.
1: Tough time for a meeting right at the beginning
5: of June. We've been talking about kingfish a lot off and on, and we're very concerned because even except for the commercial netters, they're the only ones that have been catching their quota. The commercial and commercial hook and line and rec have not even been able to come close to catching their quota for several years. So it's been a concern we've been discussing.
1: Yeah, it's definitely. And we're seeing that with red snapper, too. I mean, last year, the private recreational red snapper season closed, and the private rec quota was only about 70% reached. So they left about 30% of the quota. The federal for hire fleet hasn't been able to meet their quota. So it's interesting. We're seeing that with red snapper too. If we're not reaching the quota, is it because the season's not long enough at 140 days, or is it because potentially the fishery's getting beat up?
2: Yeah.
1: So it's definitely,
2: it raises some questions.
5: My guess is, from what I hear, is the fishery's getting beat up.
2: Yeah.
5: But it's gotten to be like this lawsuit mess. It's gotten to be all about politics, nothing to do with management.
1: Yeah, it's definitely super frustrating to see the whole system be subverted and political. I mean, very, very political. We're even seeing the science side of it get political. Fisheries politics is now driving management, which is a scary, scary precedent that I am working very actively to try to stop.
2: Oh, man. Science,
5: the best science money can buy.
1: Yeah, exactly. Exactly. It's a scary time. But how's the fishing down there? You seeing lots of tarpon? We've been seeing a ton rolling around.
5: Fishing is good, and looking forward to keeping at it as long as I can. One thing, though, I got to throw back to is we got to get more young people, like you're doing with your son, involved in fishing and hunting and especially and understanding and staying on top of the management issues and stuff. These youngsters, a lot of the young guides, they're so busy working that they forget that if they don't, as my friend Bob Gill says, if you're that you got to be involved, or you're either involved or you're on the table.
2: Yeah, if you're not at the table, dinner, you're on the menu. Yeah. If you're not at the table, you're on the menu.
5: Yeah, that's it. Thank you. I need a little help.
2: I mess that one up all the time. I reverse it.
1: I can't remember.
2: If you're not on the menu, you're on the table, is what I say. And that's not right.
5: Exactly. And Bob and I were talking about this stuff the other day, and you know, he and I and others are phasing out. We're getting older. We can't do as much. And you guys are in the middle, and you're doing more than your share. God bless you. But boy, we just don't have enough young people involved in fishery and hunting management, and they're going to suffer for it.
2: Yeah, you're exactly. You know, it was about 10 years ago, I started thinking about how many days I would take off a year to go fishing or hunting. It was essentially all of my vacation was built around that. And I'm like, can I not give up one of those days or two of those days to go? Back then it was like a spray meeting, because spraying is so important to like to like duck hunting.
1: Yeah.
2: Could I not? And it was like taking off early so I could be at a meeting at 6:30 at night. Like it wasn't like I had to take a full day or something. But once I started doing that, like I started to snowball, because you're exactly right, man. So you go in those rooms. Dylan, how many times have we been to a commission meeting to speak on a fisheries issue? It's me, you, Martha, Gary, Trip.
1: Same people.
2: Yeah. Five or six of us are there. And that's it.
1: Yeah, it's definitely, I mean, one thing that I've equated to is I've heard a lot, people ask like, oh, how was the meeting? Those golf council meetings, everything takes so long. It can be 2, 3, 4, 5, 6, 10 years before something you're
2: boring.
1: Talking about actually
2: the meeting was
1: reaches.
2: Boring.
1: Yeah, but it's like being stalked by a turtle, and you got to be a part of the conversation, because what a lot of times what happens is we see a regulation go into place, and then it's out on the water, and then a couple years down the road, unintended consequences happen, and then people are angry, and people are, I can't believe they did this, and it's so ridiculous this regulation came about, and get frustrated. But then when you get into those rooms and you grasp how the system works, that regulation that everybody's worked up about and angry about has been in conversations for 4 years.
2: It did just come up yesterday.
1: Yeah. And if you're not a part of those conversations, as those things develop, you can get left out, and then it goes away. You don't want it to go. So you have to stay involved in the conversations consistently, thoroughly, to make sure you're able to steer those ships the way you want them, the way you want it best for the fishery and best for the industry.
2: The other side of that too, Van, is like, and it's something you know well, people ask all the time what we've accomplished, and we've accomplished a lot. FGA, All Florida, any of these groups, like, we've accomplished a lot. But there's also a list of things you killed before it ever saw the light of day because you were in the room and able to curtail it before it even got started. Mm-hmm. And you can't even list those out because it's like, this was an idea someone pitched and you were in the room and were able to get it killed.
1: Mm-hmm.
2: How much of that stuff did you save? Time, effort, energy, money, et cetera. Dollars. Yeah, like, by killing it.
1: It's an important thing.
5: I got a quick one there for you. I was up at a Crystal River Fish and Wildlife meeting. Commission meeting. It would have been 96. They were talking about sheephead. Mm-hmm. And at the beginning of the meeting, they mentioned that the harvest had been reduced by 85% because of the net ban, okay, on sheephead.
1: What?
5: So one of the commissioners from Crystal River there was whining about that they needed to close it down in the spring because the sheephead were spawning, and so we needed to close it down completely in February and March. And I wasn't I hadn't put in a card to speak on that, but I raised my hand and they knew me well enough. We said, okay, Van, what do you got? I said, look, didn't Bob Mueller just tell us that we reduced the harvest by 85%? What are we worried about protecting mm-hmm. the stock for? We're harvesting 15% of our total allowable catch and you're worried about it? Oh, yeah. Okay, next.
1: Yeah.
5: But it's just like you're talking about it, and you've got to be involved with the staff in the beginning, because once it's announced, it's not impossible to change it, but it's not likely to happen.
1: Yeah, got to be a part of the conversation early. We appreciate it, Captain Dan. Thanks for the phone call, my friend.
5: God bless y'all. Keep up the hard work, and thank God for people like Scotty Moore and the rest of us that have worked so hard at this.
2: Absolutely. Amen. Appreciate you, Van.
1: Thanks, buddy.
2: See you soon.
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1: Always a pleasure. Always a pleasure. We got Captain Mike Perry on the other side from Big Pine Key. Hopefully we'll hear from you as well. 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
2: We're back, Bartow Ford, Real Animals Radio, talking fishing this morning. We got our good buddy Captain Mike Perry on the line. 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
12: Get you a pooter platter.
2: Yeah, cat putter.
12: Cat putter.
2: You were
12: dang
2: close.
12: It. Dang it.
2: You're rusty. It's been a while. But yeah, yesterday I had a guest get on the 39 hour and he gave me a bag of fish. He was like, hey, try this out. It was an Alfonsino, like 1,200 foot of water. And it looks kind of like a big eye Toro. It looks like a goldfish. Like a mutated.
12: Thank you
2: goldfish.
12: For putting that into terms that you knew, yes, that I would. You, yeah, could see my eyes,
2: I
12: and
2: said
12: you knew that I was
2: Toro,
12: like,
2: and you didn't.
12: I was
2: didn't
12: like, I have
2: up,
12: no
2: so.
12: Idea. Like, is he talking? What is he talking about?
2: Long story short, this was a very unique fish cut of fillet. It was like almost like a pork chop. It was very interesting, and I still have more left over. I'm like very excited to get home and eat that. But I digress. Cap Mike Perry is on the line. What's going on, buddy?
12: What's up, Cap Mike?
13: Good morning, you two. You sound great.
2: Thanks, buddy.
13: Anybody want any water? Anybody need any water?
2: Well, you got a surplus of rain, huh?
13: We are inundated. I am on my porch, and we
12: show off.
13: Still got about a half a foot in my roadway.
5: Nice.
13: All the way to Key West. I don't know if anybody's seen any of the videos. I sent a few to Mike. I didn't know he wouldn't be on.
2: Yeah, it's his birthday.
13: You guys didn't have him. Yeah, and happy birthday to him.
2: Yeah,
13: but we have the old, we're doing the neighborly thing. We all got our pumps out and fire hoses and anything we can pump water with. And we've been pumping water for the last, I'd say, 20 to 24 hours.
2: Jeez,
13: out of the neighborhoods. Yeah, it's sad. Almost, it wasn't a name storm, obviously, but the rain reminded me of a good early season tropical storm. We had wind with it, but, you know, maybe 30, 35 mile an hour. But maybe like one of those tropical storms that develops like right on the coast, and then you get the benefits of the rain, which all of Florida could use.
2: 100%.
13: But Key West is... I couldn't go fishing today if I wanted because the people that are going with me are stuck in their hotel down in Key West.
2: Wow.
12: So can't get there.
2: That's crazy.
13: Can't get to me. It's deep. Deep.
2: Mm. Well, we only got about minute and a half left before the roads flooded. Were you getting out fishing? How's it going down there?
13: Yes, we were. The mahi's here, guys. The mahi is what everybody's chasing up. Mixed in with some blackfin tuna. It's smaller blackfin tuna time of year. Ooh, still good eating.
2: Better eating.
13: I like them myself personally.
2: Amen.
13: And we're getting still permit and cobia mixed in together. They're kind of hanging together. What's funny is you'll set up and you'll start chumming, and then somebody out of the blue will go, look at all the sharks. And you go, those aren't sharks. Those are cobia.
2: When a charter client says, look at the shark, you know there's a cobia.
12: Uh-huh.
2: It's always classy.
13: But that's about it. And just keep your fingers crossed and we can get the rest of this water out of here and just get back to business like usual down here.
2: That's awesome.
13: And hopefully some of this rain over the next month or two will settle over mainland Florida and everybody gets to share in some of this.
12: Yes, sir. Yes.
2: We can use it. Send some our way.
13: We're caught back up.
12: Otherwise, I'm going to run duck hunts down there.
13: You'd be successful right in my front yard.
2: Thanks, Captain Mike. All right. Appreciate the phone call, my friend.
13: All right. God bless and tight lines, everybody. Have a great day.
2: See you, buddy.
12: Take care, Mike.
2: Always a pleasure. Remember, if you want to join the conversation, join us at 1-800-969-9352. That's the phone number. We're going to be right back after this. We got Donald and Lutz and Captain Jim Fogle with our Visit St. Pete Clearwater Safe Boating Tip of the Week coming up. So stay tuned. 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

0: Senator Rick Scott is urging the Tampa Sports Authority to reconsider hosting Kanye West's planned concerts at the publicly funded Raymond James Stadium, calling West a vocal anti-Semite and saying that what we spend public money on reflects our values. In a statement to the Tampa Bay Times, the Tampa Sports Authority says they are following principles of free speech and that they do not condone remarks or actions from any artists that are offensive and divisive. Flagler County is partnering with the nonprofit group Oysters for My Neighborhood as the environmental group has agreed to install vertical oyster gardens at local boat ramps. Fox 35 spoke to the founder of Oysters in My Neighborhood, Chuck Gleichman.
1: We are absolutely over the moon with the opportunity to work with Flagler County. A mature oyster can filter 50 gallons of water a day. 50 gallons apiece times 10 oysters is 500 gallons a day. It's a lot of water.
0: The oyster gardens will be installed at the Moody Boat Launch in Flagler Beach, Bings Landing, and in the Herschel King Park in Palm Coast in an effort to improve water quality and support marine life. A tragedy in Orlando as police find two small children shot dead and the father dead from an apparent suicide. Orange County Sheriff's deputies responded around 6:30 p.m. after receiving a report of a man with a gun chasing a woman. Deputies located the woman, who was uninjured, and then heard gunshots as they approached the couple's apartment and forced their way in to find the two children, 1 and 2 years of age, and the father. The children later died, and the father was pronounced dead at the scene. A Broward County Sheriff's deputy was injured in a hit-and-run accident, and the suspect is still on the loose. Officials say an SUV hit the patrol vehicle at an intersection in Fort Lauderdale last night, and then the driver fled the scene in another vehicle. The officer was sent to the hospital with non-life-threatening injuries. With Florida's News, I'm Tim Adkins.
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5: Still looking like clear conditions for the highways and roads of Tampa Bay. This includes north and south of I-75, also I-275 right now. This includes the bridges. 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
3: Happy Saturday, Tampa Bay. Expect a mainly dry but hot day ahead with a partly to mostly cloudy sky, a limited 10% chance of a spot shower, and then the heat, a high of about 92 degrees with heat index values ranging from the mid and upper 90s, borderline triple digits throughout the peak warmth of the afternoon. So make sure to stay hydrated and limit your time outdoors through the peak heat of the day if you can. Otherwise, we're comfortable for the overnight, waking up around 74 degrees on Sunday morning. I'm XFN 8 meteorologist Juliana Mejia.
6: Reassurances to the nation's farmers. I'm Pam Puso, Fox News. President Trump says the conflict with Iran is largely finished. He emphasized that message during a roundtable with farmers in Wisconsin yesterday, with the midterm elections just months away.
7: The midterms are coming up, and I hope you people are really spiritized, because we're at a point, we're going to come out of Iran very quickly, and it's going to be very strong one way or the other, whether it's a piece of paper or the very tough way, okay? The very tough way is maybe the easier way.
6: The president promised farmers that fertilizer and energy prices will go down when the conflict comes to an end. An impressive jobs report didn't go over well on Wall Street. 172,000 new jobs were added to the U.S. economy last month, beating expectations. Fox's Edward Lawrence has more.
8: If you look at the average over the past 3 months, the economy's actually created 188,000 jobs per month. That's an accelerating number of job creation. Now, when you look back at the revisions for March and April, you can see that both of them have been revised up a total of 93,000 jobs. And the revisions indicate two things. One, artificial intelligence so far has not taken jobs away from the economy like some people thought. And two, the large-scale deportations have not affected job growth. Construction jobs created 17,000, manufacturing, turning around the losses, up 7,000 jobs. However, the down 695 points.
6: Americans remain frustrated by rising costs, particularly food and fuel. Health officials in the West Bank say Israeli forces have killed a 7-month-old baby. The infant was killed after Israeli forces allegedly fired on a car last night. Israel says the vehicle was shot out because it appeared to be accelerating toward Israeli soldiers. 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
18: We're back, Bartow Ford Real Animals Radio, talking fishing this morning. Captain Dylan Hubbard here from Hubbard's Marina. We also got Captain Travis Thompson from IOTR in studio with me this morning. No Captain Mike Anderson. It is his birthday.
19: Undisclosed age.
18: Undisclosed. Well, it's just because I don't know. If I knew, you knew, you know, I would tell you guys. But yeah, I didn't ask. I should have asked. But it's up there. Great guy. Hopefully he's enjoying his birthday. There. It's in, yeah. Hopefully
19: we know Mike's over 50, right?
18: Yes.
19: So
18: that's all I got.
19: That's all we got. Like, it's greater than 50.
18: Mm-hmm. Yeah. But he's still young at heart. He's still young at heart.
19: We've got. I don't want to keep up with him.
18: We got Donald. I'm not 50 yet, and I don't want to keep up with him. Oh yeah, he'll run you around for sure. What's going on, Donald? How are you, Donald? Buddy?
20: Hey, good morning, guys. How you doing?
18: Doing well, great. Buddy. Another day in paradise.
20: I'm about 4,000 feet above sea level. Normally, nice. We're about 100 feet above sea level. I'm up in Cashers, North Carolina, in the mountains.
18: Mm. And doing some trout fishing.
19: You're trout fishing?
20: I am going to trout fishing later this morning and tomorrow. And I'm sitting on the balcony, 54 degrees.
18: That's like, awesome.
20: No humidity. It's like, wow.
18: That's beautiful.
19: Did you just call to rub this in our face? Like Mike Perry had bad weather. Are you calling to rub the good weather in?
18: Yeah, man. It sounds beautiful.
20: I am, you know, bringing the good weather hopefully back with me when I come back on Monday.
19: Yes.
18: Yeah, good luck trying to bring low humidity to Florida this time of year.
20: I know.

0: Like,
1: yeah, I'm on the balcony.
2: Very cool.
1: Yeah, the birds are chirping. But, yeah, it's going to be at Dunedin Causeway about 7 o'clock. And do some fishing. Some of the guys are coming in with boats. And so it's probably about maybe about 30 of us. So it'll be a tall order to cook a lot of food. But I'm up for it. I'm up for the challenge.
2: Very cool, man. Well, I hope you guys enjoy, and I hope you enjoy your time up in North Carolina on that beautiful balcony. It sounds like a great morning to
0: 54
2: be
0: degree weather with the rabbits.
2: Drinking some coffee and enjoying the nature.
1: I do. I've got my Yeti of coffee. I brought the whole beans Starbucks bag. I've got my grinder. I brought my grinder with me.
0: So well, does it right.
2: That's awesome.
1: So, yeah.
0: Good to talk to you, buddy.
2: Always a pleasure, Donald.
1: Hey, you guys take care, stay safe in tight lines, and show up next Saturday at Dunedin Causeway. It's going to be a lot of fun. There's going to be a lot of us and some great fishing. So
2: awesome, buddy.
0: Take care, buddy.
2: Good luck. Definitely sounds like a good time. Dunedin Causeway, not only are you going fishing in your kayak, but you got some good food to eat, too. We've got Captain Jim Fogle on the line. Visit St. Pete Clearwater Safe Boating Tip of the Week. What's going on, Captain Jim? How are you, buddy?
3: Morning, Dylan, and morning, Travis.
0: Hey, Cam Jim, how are you, buddy?
3: Good, thank you. Yeah, I got a couple things here. Some of our law enforcement guys had to stop a boat, an unmanned boat, speeding at excess of 35 miles an hour.
2: Whoa.
3: Near Alamorada after it ejected several juveniles, which makes you wonder if not they good had their dead man switch attached and or what the conditions were. You know, you just have to wonder. So keep that thing attached. I've told you before, if you think the one that get the boat too short, attach two of them or get an elongated one.
2: Yeah.
3: That'll help you, let you move around. Second thing, I saw something sometime this week about somebody that was reaching out, admitting that he left his dock with a malfunctioning fuel gauge that showed 50%, but it didn't change as he drove out around. So he ran out of fuel.
2: That's not good.
3: Well, guys, that's why we recommend start out with a full tank. If you start out with a full fuel tank, you don't have to worry about the gauge too much, depending on how far you're going to go out.
0: That's a pro tip.
3: You really ought to know. Yeah. Don't you agree?
0: Absolutely. That's a pro tip.
3: How much fuel you've got. Yeah. I mean, when you go to the fuel dock, you should be able to guesstimate within a couple of gallons how much fuel you need, you know?
2: Mm-hmm.
3: If you load it all. So
2: the rule of thirds is important, too.
3: Absolutely. Never go out more than one third of your tank. That way you're certain to get home.
2: I find myself using the rule of thirds a lot on my golf cart, my electric golf cart. In my head, I'm doing the math, the percentages. I'm like, I don't know if we have the range for this. It's funny.
3: Good. Got one more thing here. Evidently, somebody lost 70 pounds of weed near Sombrero, and it's been recovered, and, you know, Coast Guard said if you want it back, just give them a call, you know, they'll take care of you.
2: Nice. I heard there was an incident in Tampa Bay with a boat collision as well. I don't know much about it, but I kind of heard it yesterday when I was doing my Fox 13 segment. They were talking about it. Did you hear anything about that?
3: I have not heard that. Negative, not yet. No, I have not. You think it had something to do with the Red Bull thing and a lot of boats over there?
2: I know alcohol was involved, and there was a collision. Someone was ejected. There was two people in critical care. But it was, it sounded like a boat collision due to alcohol, unfortunately.
0: Hate to hear that.
3: Yeah, I'll see what I can find out before tomorrow's program.
2: Love it. Well, okay, we appreciate you, Captain Jim, as always.
0: Thanks, Captain Jim.
3: Thanks, Todd. Keep up the good work. Oh, I think you ought to have a little contest.
2: Yes. You had a great comment. You had a great comment in the live stream. So go ahead with your contest idea for the remainder of the show.
3: I think everybody is listening and texting should try to guess Captain Mike Anderson's age. Okay.
0: Okay.
3: I put mine down.
0: What do you got? What do you got, Captain Jim?
3: I just guessed 65. I'm not.

0: I think he's a little younger than my dad.
1: Is this like Price is Right?
0: Yeah, this is like Price is Right.
1: What one? He's one.
0: Donald said he's younger than Donald and older than Dylan. That's quite the range there, Donald.
1: Take care, Captain Jim.
0: We appreciate you, buddy.
2: Thanks for the time for the Coast Guard Auxiliary and St. Pete. Jim Fogle will be safe out there.
0: Thanks, buddy. What do you got, Travis? What's your guess?
1: I think Mike's older than me. I'm 49.
0: Well,
1: I'm guessing 54.
0: I believe he's definitely in his 60s. No, he's shockingly old. Like, right, you see him and you look at him and you're like, man, he's looking good. But he is older than you think. He's a little younger than my dad, and I forget how old my dad is.
1: No.
0: So I'm a little lost.
1: I'm going 54. Like, that's my bet.
0: You're brown nosing.
1: No, what am I brown nosing? I'm never here when Mike's here. I'm only here when you're here.
0: I know. I'm very confident in the fact that he's in his 60s, but I don't know where.
1: You're confident he's over 60?
0: Yes.
1: Dude, that's crazy.
0: Pretty confident.
1: Well done.
0: Now you're making me second guess myself. But
1: well
0: yes.
1: done. But I'm sticking with 54 because that's what that was my guess. That was my real guess.
0: I'm thinking upper 60s, but I might be lower 60s. I don't know.
1: There you go. There's some information for your online pool.
0: You got to guess. You got to guess in the comments.
1: Real Animals, Mike. Hubbard's Marina.
0: Yeah.
1: Guess on one of those.
0: Put in your guess. We'll see. But definitely happy birthday to Mike. So make sure you keep him in your thoughts today. We've got lots to talk about. We've got a whole another hour on this show this morning. Remember, if you want to join the conversation, 1-800-969-9352. Don't go anywhere. Real Animals Radio will be right back after this.
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3: It was rough to watch.
1: Yeah, so Cap Mike is definitely not upper 60s. We're now changing that to strong confidence 60-ish. Plus or minus 2 years.
3: I know that I was ridiculed. I was ridiculed for my guess of 54, and I have stood pat the entire time, and I'm firm in the 54.
1: I still think you're wrong at 54.
3: I'm close.
1: I'm guessing upper 50s to lower 60s.
3: Bro, at this point, you've guessed everything above 50. Like, you've covered 50 to 100. Like, anywhere that he's in there, we're good.
1: All right. 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We've got Gerald from Tampa on the line. What's going on this morning, Gerald? How are you, buddy?
3: So, Gerald.
4: Hey, checking out your show.
3: Awesome.
4: I was wondering if there was a fabulous fishing team, a Hubbard fabulous fishing team. You got two sons and a wife, and that's a good start. That's four.
1: Yeah, no, my son and my daughter, I don't have two sons. I've got a boy and a girl. We do a kids fishing YouTube series right now. We're really focused on trying to empower parents to get out there on the water, because so often I hear from people, it's like, I don't really know what I'm doing. My kid wants to fish, but I don't know what to do. How do I try to catch some fish? And people are a little intimidated by getting out there on the water with their kids. So that's what we're trying to do through this YouTube fishing series, is try to teach and empower parents. How to get kids out in the water. So that's our fishing team right now. It's we're all focused on education.
4: That's awesome, because I know I started probably about at 7 years old.
1: That's awesome.
4: And I did it commercially. I was born and raised up in the Cape, in Massachusetts. And I'd sell to the neighbors for 25 cents a fish.
1: There you go.
3: Love it.
4: I made money. My dad, he was in the baking business, and he'd go out and they'd catch giant tuna on hand lines, quarter-inch manila rope. if they couldn't fight the fish with the quarter-inch manila rope, and they bolted 2x4s on the transom and cut notches, and somebody with a bucket of water make sure it didn't catch fire on the notches, they'd catch them huge.
1: That's awesome.
4: And I said, so how much did you get? I asked him several years ago. He's passed. 7 cents a pound. They were sold to the cat food company.
3: Oh, my gosh.
1: Hmm. That's crazy.
4: And my I have a relative, several, still up in Boston. One of them's in Gloucester, and he caught a 1,000-plus pounder, dressed out at 600 and something.
1: Wow.
4: And I asked him, "How much did you get a pound, you know?"
1: $21.
4: $5. I know. Yeah, I know. The quality is this, that, and the other.
1: Mm.
4: But he says, "Hey, wicked tuna, those prices are just off the wall."
1: Hmm. Interesting.
3: Huh.
4: Okay. I've been telling people, I've been fishing around Florida. I got to ask you a question. I haven't used my boat in quite a while. I'd say almost a year. I usually keep the tank full. Mm-hmm. I'm talking so there's no air in it. I hear leaving air in the tank causes it to get moisture in there.
3: Condensation, yeah.
1: Yeah, that can happen.
4: Yeah. So keep your tanks full. But anyhow, I haven't. I took my grandkids out, took them up the hill to the river, and not to fish, just to sightsee and everything. Mm-hmm. And I probably used up a little less than a quarter of a tank, but it's been almost a year since I've used it. I put some 360 whatever sable in it,
1: mm-hmm.
4: in the tank, and I'm wondering, I want to get out there and do some fishing.
1: Yeah, it's a good idea to just run it. I mean, I was talking to someone recently about that, and they're like, how many hours do you get out of a motor? And we can get 5,000, 7,000, even upwards of 7,000 hours out of our Yamaha engines because we take care of them. We do that preventative maintenance. We work with our friends over at DockServe, and Yamaha engines are bad to the bone. But also it's a function of we use them every day. And so we're flushing them every day. They don't sit idle. So leaving a boat and sitting idle for a year, your fuel tank is obviously a concern, but there's countless other things in your motor that could potentially, I mean, dry rot happens, and you got squirrels and rabbits and rats that like to try to eat that soft rubber a lot. So I would encourage you to just run it and try to see what happens, honestly, and try to keep it running as frequently as you can.
4: Yeah. Go to the boat ramp, hook up the water, and
1: You could always just put earmuffs on it and let it run in the yard if you want. Get it started up, let it run, let it idle, take the cowling off, keep an eye on things, and see how it operates.
3: Yeah,
4: I think the thing is really good.
1: Yeah,
4: it's a Yamaha.
3: Well, then it's really good if it's a Yamaha.
1: You should be good to go, my friend.
4: I got a gentleman that works at Central Marine. Nice.
1: Yeah, Central Marine's great, and they'll take good care of you. But, Gerald, we are up against the break. We appreciate the phone call this morning. Did you have another question before we let you go?
4: I think that'll do it. You know, just have a wonderful and a safe week going forward, and tight lines.
1: You're the man. We appreciate the phone call.
3: Take care, Gerald.
1: Have a great Saturday. Remember, if you want to join the conversation too, 1-800-969-9352. We'll be right back after this. Real Animals Radio. Don't go anywhere.
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5: The U.S. Treasury Department has frozen assets belonging to Cuban President Miguel Diaz-Canel and other high-profile relatives of Raul Castro. Political analyst Alex Pinellas.
6: A clear objective by the president and the Secretary of State, Marco Rubio, to bring about change on the island.
5: The new rules also penalize foreign corporations doing business with Cuba, forcing Cuba to suspend all Visa and MasterCard transactions. A wildfire in Apalachicola National Forest called the New Light Fire covers 148 acres in Wakulla County and is 50% contained as of last night. Officials say it's human-caused. Someone dropped off a human skull at the Jericho Ministries thrift store in Brooksville back in mid-May. Detectives say the person who left the skull may not have realized it was real, but they'd like to know more about where it came from. Anyone with information is asked to contact the sheriff's office. With Florida's News, I'm Tim Adkins.
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10: Things are looking pretty good for the highways and roads of Tampa Bay. This includes north and southbound of I-75, also east and west of I-4, as well as the Selman. Right now, no major issues reported on I-275. This includes the Howard Franklin and Skyway bridges. As a matter of fact, if you're crossing the bay, right now, no issues reported either on the Gandy or Courtney Campbell Causeway. No reports of delays on the Veterans. And taking a look in Pinellas, US 19 is incident-free. 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
12: Happy Saturday, Tampa Bay. Expect a mainly dry but hot day ahead with a partly to mostly cloudy sky, a limited 10% chance of a spot shower, and then the heat, a high of about 92 degrees with heat index values ranging from the mid and upper 90s, borderline triple digits throughout the peak warmth of the afternoon. So make sure to stay hydrated and limit your time outdoors through the peak heat of the day if you can. Otherwise, we're comfortable for the overnight, waking up around 74 degrees on Sunday morning. I'm XFN 8 meteorologist Juliana Mejia.
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1: We're back, Bartow Ford, Real Animals Radio, talking fishing this morning, and also trying to correctly guess Captain Mike Anderson's age, since it's his birthday today.
3: It's getting spicy off the air.
1: And we're all over the map. But we are seemingly dialing in on mid-50s to low-60s. That is the range we have confidently.
3: We being me and the listeners. Yeah. I just want to clarify that. If Mike is listening, it's me and the listeners have narrowed in on that.
1: I was wrong, and I admit I was wrong to start. But now we're confident. Upper 50s to lower 60s. Somewhere in there. We don't know. We've got Will in Apollo Beach on the line. What's going on, Will?
3: What's up, Will?
18: Hey, guys. Good morning. Have a question. Yeah. I've been fishing out at Fort DeSoto for about 4 or 5 years.
1: Nice.
18: And had really great memories. But the last 2 months, the last 3 or 4 times I've been out there, 3 hours, I mean, live bait, silver spoons, anything, and just dead as a doornail.
1: Hmm.
18: And I understand the water's been, you know, the water's been murky. But I talked to the old timers that have been out there, 15, 20 years. And they said they can't figure it out. We're not hitting anything out there. Do you have any? Is there some red tide thing floating around, or what's going on?
1: No, I know Mike is not here this morning, but he makes a living out there at Fort DeSoto, and that's kind of his stomping grounds. And he's been talking that the fishing's been really good as of late.
18: Huh.
1: And I know. Myself, I was out there with my kids just recently. We were fishing from Fort DeSoto out to Egmont, and we caught a lot of fish. It was really, really, really productive. And there's a lot of tarpon rolling at Egmont. There's a lot of bait around. I know Mike Mahoney always jokingly talks about East Beach and how that beach is so lit up with fish. And right now, just in the last week and a half, 2 weeks, we've seen the snook really pour out of the backcountry into our passes and onto our beaches. So if it was me, I'd be fishing that west side of Fort DeSoto and Shell Key and around. I know, like,
18: yeah, no, I'm on the pier itself. I don't have a boat.
3: You're
18: I'm
3: sure,
18: on my
3: you shore bound. Yeah.
1: All right, perfect. All right, so get out there really early morning, right before sunrise, and fish through sunrise in that early morning period, and get you a pair of good glasses and walk the beach with some light tackle. You should be able to sight fish some nice snook and a few big trout and even some sheep's head moving around out there.
3: Parallel to the beach.
1: Yes.
3: Cast parallel to the beach. Don't cast out because you're going to miss a lot of the strike zone of the fish.
1: Yeah, and I mean...
18: Well, here's the good news, okay? Mm-hmm. The good news is I own a little Christian newspaper, and one of the older gentlemen at our church, 82 years old, went out on Hubbard's Marina boat, and he came back with photos, and I'm like, oh, my Lord, just unbelievable, the groupers he caught.
1: Awesome.
18: It was his birthday, 82 years old, and his wife treated him to one of your trips out there, and he had a blast. I was so impressed.
1: That's cool. Well, that's great to hear. We appreciate it, my friend.
3: Yeah, that's awesome.
1: The other thing, the other tip I would give you, Will, is look up the Smart Fishing Tides app. It's a Salt Strong product, and they'll show you like 3 or 4 days. If you're a member, you get like 10 days. And the Smart Fishing Tides app is one of my favorite because it gives you a 1 out of 10 score for the day. So you can very quickly look and see what day is going to be best fishing overall. And then when you click on the day, it'll give you hour by hour a 1 out of 10 score. So it'll show you what hour of the day is going to have the best bite based on the tides and the weather. And it makes it real, real easy to dial in on those saloon or major and minors. And capitalize on that time frame of the day. So if you got an open schedule and you're flexible, using those tide apps can really help you dial in on a more productive time as well if you're not familiar with them.
18: Yeah, it's funny you mentioned Mike Mahoney. I did a story on him about a month ago, and I went to see him the other day, and he said that the moon, the full moon and the new moon has a lot to do with it too.
3: Yeah. Oh, yeah.
1: Moon phases definitely play a part, but a moon phase is only one of the variables. That's why that Smart Fishing Tides app is so cool, because they've incorporated so many of the variables to give you those 1 out of 10 scores. There's a lot of products online that will show you, oh, this is a good time to fish, or this is the best time to fish each day, but a lot of those focus on just the moon phase and the tides and the saloon or major and minor. That Smart Fishing Tides product from Salt Strong, they incorporate a number of variables. Barry,
18: what's the name of the app again?
1: Smart Fishing Tides. You can just Google Smart Fishing Tides.
18: And they charge us a small fee?
1: No, Smart Fishing Tides.
3: I think you get it for free, right?
1: Online. I just use it online. And they show you 3 days. So like today, tomorrow, and the next day, free. If you're a Salt Strong member, then you get like 10 days. So you can see for the next 10 days what the best fishing times are and all that good stuff. But I use
18: it
1: often.
18: I appreciate it, guys. Yeah, very much. And you have tight lines.
1: Yeah, I will as well. Thanks, Will. We appreciate the phone call. Always a pleasure to hear from you guys. Remember, 1-800-969-9352.
3: A lot of callers today.
1: Yeah, some unique ones.
3: Some new callers.
1: Yeah,
3: I love it. I like the fresh blood.
1: We love to hear from you guys.
3: I mean, I love the old timers too.
1: Mm-hmm. Yeah, the old timers.
3: That was not an age joke.
1: It was. I feel like it was. You went from brown nosing right to calling Mike old.
3: Oh my gosh.
1: I see how
3: you're trying to walk back this upper 60s thing pretty harsh.
1: Yeah, I did try to walk that back.
3: His bio online says he was born in 77, which would make him 48. I don't think that's right.
1: What bio?
3: That's what somebody just said in the comments.
1: Mike doesn't know how to write a bio.
3: Bio says he was born in 77.
1: No shot he's 48.
3: I don't think so either. I think he's older than me.
1: Because if he's 48, he looks bad for his age.
3: Listen, man. You were just all over the place. Hammered
1: his birthday. No. He looks good for his age. He's shockingly up there, I'm telling you. He's got to be in upper 50s, lower 60s.
3: Where are we at on a break?
1: I don't know. We're coming up in 7 minutes. We got okay. Some time. What's up?
3: All right. I want to talk about this IP28 thing, this Oregon deal.
1: Yeah, so in Oregon, they don't have the right to hunt and fish like
3: right.
1: We got passed in Florida. And right now, they're talking about making hunting and fishing illegal.
3: No. It's worse than that. They have out there to put something on the ballot, they got to collect signatures.
1: Yeah.
3: They tried to do this 4 years ago, and everyone's like, it'll never make the ballot.
1: I remember them already trying to
3: do that. Yes. So now it's got the number of signatures. Hunting, fishing, animal husbandry, like raising cattle, raising chickens.
1: So agriculture.
3: But even like if you like at your house, if you wanted to raise some chickens to butcher for food, you could not do that.
1: Whoa.
3: Pesticide use, and not talking like mosquito control in a neighborhood. I'm talking like raid for wasps in your house. You want to spray a roach. All of that would be made illegal. It would be made a crime in the state of Oregon if it passed. So do I think it's going to pass? No. But 4 years ago, they said it wouldn't make the ballot. Now it's going to make the ballot. And this guy just keeps coming after it. And what I think is if it doesn't pass, he'll start taking parts of it and running them individually to try to get it passed. But so important as to why we got the right to fish and hunt passed in Florida a few years ago. And like that's people often ask, like, why do you want that kind of thing? It's so that we don't see those kinds of attacks come here. And then did you see the Marco Island shark fishing thing?
1: Yeah, that was awesome.
3: So if you weren't following that, the city of Marco Island wanted to ban shark fishing to protect sea turtles.
1: That was a rationalization.
3: Yeah, and there was no science that it was connected. BS. Yeah, it was complete BS.
1: Mm-hmm.
3: And a guy down there, and I don't have his handle, his name's David, started digging into it, got into the constitutional right to fish and hunt that we all worked on and passed Amendment 2 a couple years ago. And FWC went to the Marco Island meeting and said, by the way, this is unconstitutional. You cannot pass this. And now they're going around to other municipalities, fishermen are, and saying if a municipality has placed a ban on shark fishing or beach fishing for not a reason that FWC is okay with,
1: mm-hmm.
3: that violates our constitutional right to fish and hunt, which is
1: beautiful.
3: Why we wanted this passed, right? As Florida grows, mm-hmm. we can talk about growth and development, but as Florida grows, this protects our ability to interact with Florida the way that we interact with Florida.
1: Yeah. No, and I love it. And in Madeira Beach, we have signs that I'm very proud of in the park over there at night. They didn't want people going into the park because they were having vandalism problems with kids. So it says no trespassing after sunset. And then in small letters at the bottom of the sign, it says except for fishermen.
3: Boom.
1: So if you got a fishing rod in your hand and you're actively fishing, you're okay. But if not, they kick you out.
3: There was a sandbar problem on the chain of lakes in Winter Haven
1: mm-hmm.
3: where like people were partying and getting into people's yards and stuff. And so they created these vessel exclusion zones.
1: Mm-hmm.
3: And I was like, I'm not sure you can do that because it might violate our right to fish and hunt. And the county commission called and checked and said, yeah, you can still fish and hunt inside those vessel exclusion zones. You just cannot, you can't like recreate there beyond that.
1: Yeah, that's beautiful.
3: It's like pretty powerful when you think about it.
1: Yeah, and it's awesome.
3: Looking at Oregon, like that's why, like working at IOTR, we're working in Colorado right now because Colorado will be the next Oregon if, mm-hmm. if Oregon doesn't become the next Oregon. Yeah. So it's I'm really proud we got that done in Florida, and I'm really proud to see it being applied. Remember all the misinformation that went around? It was going to undo private property rights undo the net ban.
1: It was going
3: to
1: bring back nets.
3: Yeah. No, What it's going to do is this kind of stuff. It's going to make sure as our state grows and changes that we're able to push back appropriately and leverage it for good.
1: Yeah. Keep logic.
3: Yeah. So I'm really proud of that. And I'm glad we got to talk about it for a second, because especially in the face of the Oregon thing. And
1: yeah, I mean, our fishing industry and our fishing kind of family has been very successful lately with Amendment 2, this whole license pushback deal. Yep. I mean, we've had a lot of big wins lately. Now we're kind of cautiously watching what's happening on the East Coast with this red snapper fiasco.
3: Ooh.
1: A lot of drama around red snapper season. And luckily, that doesn't apply to us in the Gulf. So there are some people that are still confused hearing that red snapper season was canceled. That was on the East Coast, not in the Gulf.
3: Right.
1: And what's really interesting to me is initially, like, FWC posted that thing.
3: The Molon Lab.
1: Yeah.
3: The come and take it.
1: Come and take it.
3: I loved that they posted that. Just FYI. Like, that got me out of bed.
1: That was awesome. So, basically, FWC was saying, oh, you want to cancel our red snapper season? Well, we're still going to let people fish. And they did. That first week, people were going out there on the East Coast and catching red snapper, even though the season was closed, and coming back in. And everybody was kind of looking the other way. But now I've heard
3: the same thing. I haven't confirmed it, but I've heard the same thing.
1: It seems confirmed with the number of people I've talked to that are now they're not saying come and take it anymore. They're actually enforcing the fact that red snapper season is not open. So it's interesting to see that change in application.
3: It is. And FWC's always been pretty good. I mean, they've really pushed hard. They pushed hard for the EFPs. Like,
1: mm-hmm. This whole EFP process, I mean, and that's what it was. The South Atlantic red snapper season was going to be from 2 days to 40 plus days, I believe. I think it was maybe 40 days or 42, somewhere in there.
3: 39. It was going to be 39.
1: Yeah, see, I'm overestimating everything this
3: time. Yeah.
1: But
3: apply that to Mike Anderson's age, adjusted for red snapper season on the East Coast.
1: Long story short, that was an EFP. They were having a problem where a Magnuson requires you to walk through these different things, and one of them being the discards. So the discard numbers were so high because there's so many red snapper out there that they were catching red snapper out of season and having regulatory discards, meaning the season's closed, you got to throw the fish back. So that's a regulatory discard, and there's a discard mortality rate. And there's so many fish that they were catching and releasing them at such a high rate that the discard mortality percentage was enough to fill the quota. So you had this never-ending cycle where season would get shorter because out of season was, there was so much time, the season was closed, so many red snapper out there that they were catching and releasing.
3: That's all you could catch.
1: Yeah, and then the discard mortality is enough to fill the quota, and then you overrun the quota, and then there's a payback, so the next year the season got smaller, the quota got smaller, and there was just this never-ending downward cycle of just terribleness. And so they did this EFP to try to get out of that cycle and basically use the state data for discard, which was much lower, magnitudes lower than the Marine Recreational Information Program or MREP was showing. So they tried to use that state data to get the EFP pushed through, but unfortunately they did it in such a rushed way. They didn't really follow all the procedures and protocols, and that's why it was challenged in court. And unfortunately that injunction got filed and got season shut down last minute. So definitely pretty dramatic.
3: Yeah, and I'll say this, FGA, like, we've been a little bit involved in that, although we don't have as much on the East Coast, Northeast Coast, as we mm-hmm. as we do representation as we do in other places in the state.
1: Yeah.
3: But ASA, CCA have been really, like, you can say what you want. I know different people have different feelings about different groups, mm-hmm. but both of those groups have been super involved in that conversation for years.
1: And right now, it's even if we were super involved, right now it's
3: not much
1: court.
3: You can do.
1: Right now it's in court, so no matter what any advocacy group wanted to do right now, we just got to wait for the courts to kind of work this out. But
3: which is also where FWC is, I think. Like, they can say come and take it, but at the end of the day, the law is the law. Like, mm-hmm. we're gonna have to function within it, which goes back to what we were talking about earlier. Like, you can only do so much within the system that exists.
1: Exactly.
3: So
1: we got to go to break. We're gonna be right back after this, wrapping things up. Don't go anywhere. Real Animals Radio coming back.
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1: We're back, Bartow Ford, Real Animals Radio, talking fishing this morning. 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Definitely looking forward to a beautiful weekend. We're coming up on that quarter moon Monday, so tides are slowing down a little bit, but we have some really nice weather today, tomorrow, and really kind of into the work week. Around Tuesday, rain chances come up a little bit, but then we should have a good opportunity later work week, Wednesday, Thursday, to fish, maybe in some rain, but less wind and waves, and it should be a really hot bite there, kind of mid to late work week, right ahead of potentially some nastier weather coming in Friday, Saturday coming up. So about a week from today, 6-7 days from today, we are keeping an eye on potentially what could be our first tropical disturbance of the year. Nothing crazy, but it is
3: first named rain.
1: Yeah, looking a little tropical potentially. So we're keeping our eye on it, but that should bring us incredible fishing leading up to it. So Tuesday's 39-hour trip had a lot of people fall off of it because they were forecasting that nasty weather around Wednesday.
3: Yep.
1: But now that rain and weather has kind of slowed down, so our 39-hour trip was sold out. It got all the way down to only 30 people, so I had 20 spots on it. This morning I'm looking at it. It's already filling back up, but that trip should be epic.
3: June is my favorite month of the year to fish, just FYI.
1: It is a great time.
3: It's my favorite year of the month.
1: It's not quite hot yet.
3: It's not yet. It's getting hot, which I like a little hot, but like I'm more of an inshore guy, dabble offshore, tarpon. Like it's just June's magic, man.
1: I really like those transitional periods, that April, May, and into June.
3: A lot of people are that way.
1: And then the back end transitional period on the backside of summer, that October, November-ish time frame, where you see that overlap happening. And that overlap is still happening right now. It's definitely still going on.
3: When I'd run charters back in the day, when I'd run fishing charters, June would be the month I wanted every day booked. Yeah. And some days I'd run doubles. Like, I just wanted every day booked in June.
1: Yeah, it's a good time of year. Just got to watch those storms.
3: The afternoon thunderstorms.
1: We're getting into that time of year. Keep an eye on things for sure.
3: I'll believe that when I see it.
1: Yeah, you're not wrong. The storms have definitely been leaving a little bit to be desired for sure.
3: The duck ranch is less of a duck ranch and more of a dry grazing field right now. you could drive your wife's two-wheel drive car across it. Like, it is not, it's not shaping up well.
1: It's not pretty.
3: No, but if we get rain, it's supposed to be an El Nino year. We're gonna get plenty of rain.
1: Yeah, duck season's a long way off, Travis.
3: It's always duck season somewhere, man.
1: You got all summer to pray for some
3: rain. It's always duck season somewhere.
1: In Travis's head right now. Definitely looking forward to some good opportunities. 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How would someone get a hold of you, Travis, if they wanted to talk more or connect with you?
3: At Travis Thompson, or you find me on Facebook. And happy birthday, Mike Anderson.
1: Yeah, happy birthday. Happy, we don't know what birthday it is, but it's up there.
3: 54th.
1: All right. Don't forget as well, this month we've got OCC Roadhouse coming up June 23rd, 7 to 9 p.m. We got Mark Nichols joining us from DOA. It's going to be an incredible seminar. So 7 to 9 p.m., June 23rd, OCC Roadhouse. June 14th, 7:30 p.m., we got our live stream show. 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And we'll see you again next week for another episode of Real Animals Radio. We're out. And don't forget, if you're too busy to go fishing, you're just too darn busy. Y'all have a great Saturday. Thanks for listening.
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5: Guaranteed human.
6: A woman whose body washed ashore at Hollywood Beach on Wednesday may have been hit by a boat, according to the FWC. Officials announced yesterday that 31-year-old Kelly Melinda Williams had injuries consistent with a vessel strike. NBC6 spoke with an eyewitness.
7: Two fishermen were fishing right off of the beach, and I saw them from my window that they were pulling something, and it turned out to be a lady's body.
6: The incident remains under investigation. Investigators are now asking the public for help identifying who may have been involved. A naked man in Cocoa is accused of attacking a female DoorDash driver. According to police, 20-year-old Jamar Carter ordered a food delivery Tuesday afternoon, and when the driver arrived at the residence, Carter opened the door fully naked and aroused and grabbed a hold of the driver as she tried to retreat. She eventually broke free of his grip without injury and called 911. Fox 35 spoke to a security expert, Dave Benson, about how to survive such an encounter.
2: Scream bloody murder. Make yourself as loud as you can be. Don't let them drag you, break away, and then run away from the situation as far as you need to go.
6: Police arrested Jamal Carter after he initially denied being home or ordering food, but an email receipt obtained by police provided the evidence needed for the arrest. The 20-year-old is charged with attempted kidnapping and attempted sexual battery and has since been released on bond. Orange County Mayor Jerry Demings has announced that he has been diagnosed with prostate cancer and that he intends to finish his term as Orange County Mayor, but will suspend his campaign for governor of Florida. A tragedy in Orlando as police find two small children shot dead and the father dead from an apparent suicide. Police responded and located the woman who was uninjured. Deputies then heard gunshots as they approached the couple's apartment and forced their way inside to find three gunshot victims, the two children, 1 and 2 years of age, and the father. The children were transported to the hospital but later died. The father was pronounced dead at the scene. With Florida's News, I'm Tim Adkins.
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8: Still looks like clear conditions for the highways and roads of Tampa Bay. This includes north and south of I-75, also east and west of I-4 and the Selman, and no issues on I-275 either. 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
9: Happy Saturday, Tampa Bay. Expect a mainly dry but hot day ahead with a partly to mostly cloudy sky, a limited 10% chance of a spot shower, and then the heat, a high of about 92 degrees with heat index values ranging from the mid and upper 90s, borderline triple digits throughout the peak warmth of the afternoon. So make sure to stay hydrated and limit your time outdoors through the peak heat of the day if you can. Otherwise, we're comfortable for the overnight, waking up around 74 degrees on Sunday morning. I'm XFN 8 meteorologist Juliana Mejia.
10: Fox News, I'm Paul Stevens. Secretary of War Pete Hegseth in Normandy, France, commemorating the 82nd anniversary of the D-Day landings in World War II.
11: It is a monument to the unyielding spirit of the American warrior, a testament to the supreme sacrifices our warriors made to liberate an entire continent from the grip of tyranny.
10: President Trump made time on board Air Force One Friday, saying he remains optimistic about ending the Russia-Ukraine war.
12: It's a war that should have never happened, would have never happened if I was president. But I think that's going to get worked out.
10: Russian officials say, meantime, a large-scale Ukrainian drone attack on St. Petersburg, prompting the governor there, Alexander Beglov, to tell residents to remain indoors. Over 172,000 new jobs created in May. 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
0: One of my favorite guests is on the line. We've got Chris Killam, also known as the Medicine Hunter, standing by now. CNN calls Chris the Indiana Jones of natural medicine because he's constantly scouring the globe searching for natural remedies. You may have seen Chris on the Dr. Oz show or maybe on PBS or CBS and also on Fox News where he does a health segment. He's been featured in the New York Times and also on ABC's 2020. Anyway, Chris is joining us today to discuss not one, but three of the hottest nutritional ingredients out there on the market today. Even better, he's teamed up with Purity today to give away a complimentary bottle to everyone out there in the listening audience. So do not, I repeat, do not change that dial. But first, a quick introduction. Chris Killam is an author and an educator. He's written 14 books. He's conducted research in over 30 countries. Again, he's been on with Oprah and Friends and Dr. Oz. Chris, welcome back to the show.
16: Thank you so much. It's always a pleasure to have a great conversation with you.
0: Now, most of us are super busy these days. We want to stay healthy, but quite frankly, it can be daunting. You know, with all the different supplements out there. Now, Chris, you've traveled all over the world learning about different natural remedies. So you really know which ingredients to look for. So tell me this, besides a good multivitamin and some fish oil, maybe a few other things, go into the three super hot nutrients you've been so jazzed about lately.
16: Well, I'm happy to do that. The three super nutrients, as we like to say, are a green tea extract, a turmeric extract called curcumin, and an extract from red wine called resveratrol. And apropos of what you said about my traveling around the world, I've extensively investigated these in their host countries. So I've been in the green tea plantations of China and India and worked with top researchers of this ingredient in those countries. With turmeric, I've been deeply involved with turmeric researchers in India and seen all of that. And with resveratrol, I've worked with scientists in Europe and also in California and Chile and South Africa, all of which are major red wine producing areas. So I've had the opportunity to investigate these things in the field, meet with the top scientists, and my conclusion is that green tea, curcumin from turmeric root, and resveratrol from red wine are remarkable health-enhancing agents that everybody can benefit from in a very, very substantial way.
0: Now, Chris, let's talk about these big three. And it's interesting that they're all found in our diet and all are considered superfoods. The green tea, the curcumin, the resveratrol. Why did you want to combine the three? There's always a method to your madness, if I can say it that way, because you combine these things together. You call it a real game changer.
16: Well, you know, when I look at these, there actually isn't a reason to put them all in separate products. They do go very well together. As you said, they're all food derived. So it's kind of like you can make a salad if you choose out of many vegetables. You don't just have to have a bowl of lettuce or a bowl of cucumbers. And while that's a little bit simplistic, the fact is that all of these are very, very rich in groups of protective compounds that are both antioxidant, so they actually protect our organ systems, so they maintain a healthy inflammatory status in the body. And this is really a big breakthrough. I also like the idea that people can get a concentrated supplement of green tea extract, curcumin extract, and resveratrol in one product with truly meaningful amounts of each one and not have to go out and basically buy a shopping cart full of stuff.
0: Now, let's dive into the headlines and the research, especially on this green tea, because it's absolutely amazing. I know in Asia they've been using it for thousands of years for healthy aging, but what are you seeing recently in the press? I know you told me the Nutrition Research Journal in its July 2012 issue revealed that green tea significantly increased plasma antioxidant activity and whole blood glutathione. Can you recap some of these headlines and tell me why you're such a green tea advocate?
16: Okay. What you just said about increasing plasma antioxidant activity is really critical. There are many antioxidants that people consume that don't actually wind up in the body, or they don't wind up in the body in any significant amounts. The green tea antioxidants, which we know are among the most highly beneficial antioxidants in the entire world, are very well absorbed. They improve plasma antioxidant activity. That is the blood concentration of antioxidants. So what happens is you get this great concentration of antioxidant substances, which are protective compounds floating around in the body and protecting the cells of your body.

0: The preceding program was paid for by Purity Products.
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2: Orange County Mayor Jerry Demings appeared before a group of supporters yesterday and made a shocking announcement regarding his health and plans for the future.
3: You know, I have prostate cancer. And because of that, I am going to suspend my campaign for governor.
2: Demings thanked his many supporters. A wildfire in Apalachicola National Forest called the New Light Fire covers 148 acres in Wakulla County and is 50% contained as of last night. Officials say it's human-caused. Miami-Dade Public Schools is partnering with Florida's Summer Break Spot program to provide free breakfast and lunch to children 18 and younger. Meals will be served at 170 participating schools across the county from June 8th through July 31st. No registration, income verification, or school enrollment is required. With Florida's News, I'm Tim Atkins.
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7: All clear on the highways and roads of Tampa Bay. This includes north and south of I-75, also east and west of I-4 and the Selman. Right now, no issues on I-275 either. 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
9: Happy Saturday, Tampa Bay. Expect a mainly dry but hot day ahead with a partly to mostly cloudy sky, a limited 10% chance of a spot shower, and then the heat, a high of about 92 degrees with heat index values ranging from the mid and upper 90s, borderline triple digits throughout the peak warmth of the afternoon. So make sure to stay hydrated and limit your time outdoors through the peak heat of the day if you can. Otherwise, we're comfortable for the overnight, waking up around 74 degrees on Sunday morning. I'm XFN 8 meteorologist Juliana Mejia.
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14: Hello and welcome to the show. I'm your host, Pat Campbell. We've got a fascinating program for you today. Our guest today says that there is a youth molecule in the human body, and he says this molecule of youth happens to be concentrated in our skin, hair, eyes, and joints. He says this substance not only dramatically influences our appearance, in other words, how young or how healthy we look, but more importantly, our physical strength, our flexibility, and mobility. This is our ability to do things, lift things, get around, be physical. Today, we're going to learn more about this once mysterious substance and how new breakthroughs are allowing us to get it back and keep it as we get older. All right, Bill Sardi is here. Bill is an author. He's traveled around the world in search of information about hyaluronic acid, or HA, as it's sometimes referred to. He's back from his recent trip to a small village in Japan, where people maintain high levels of HA and are famous for their ability to defy the aging process. Bill, welcome to the program.
15: Great to be with you, Pat. And all your statements to introduce the show today are certainly not overstatements. After years of people using oral hyaluronic acid supplements, well, of course, we're going to give your audience a report today, an update, and an improvement, how things are going, as thousands of people have discovered how this supports, in particular, their joints, but also their skin and their eyes and, of course, their hair and so on. These are the areas where the body actually is highly concentrated in HA. But I want to tell all your listeners to please stay tuned, because there's going to be an offer today from Purity Products, no strings attached. This is an offer from a reputable company that's been in business for years. Just for $5, there's no strings attached, you get to try a bottle of this wonderful new product and make your life simple, make your supplement regimen simple, and save a little money along the way.
14: Now, you say there's a youth molecule in the human body, and that it holds the key to the visible signs of aging. Now, you've written about this. You've traveled to Japan to do the research. So tell me about it. What exactly is this molecule you're talking about?
15: Pat, it's amazing that most people don't know this word, hyaluronic acid. And, of course, it's made. It's all over our body. It's in our skin. It's an all-natural molecule. We can get it orally, replace it in our body. But more so, we've learned that the little bit that we can get as a dietary supplement can trigger your body to make more. And of course, why do we need more? Well, when we're young, we're loaded with this stuff. When we're babies, we have what we call baby fat. It's really baby HA. It makes, as babies fall down and get cuts and scrapes, you notice they never really get any lifelong scars from that because they have lots of HA on board, hyaluronic acid. And to make this easy to understand for the audience, I think we can all appreciate that women have smoother skin and thicker hair and so on. All of that is because estrogen sends a signal to make more HA, and that's why the girls have more limber, flexible joints. They can get in a kind of a lotus posture kind of that men can't get into. They certainly have all of those advantages, and it's because the estrogen sends a signal to make more HA. Now, women have more HA to lose than men do, and you see the skin shriveling up, the joints and so on, as women age. But there's a way to get it back, and of course, Purity Products for years now has been talking about HA, and they have a new formula just for the joints, HA joint formula, and it's so important today because I think everyone's confused. An article in the New York Times says consumers are confused what to do to support their joints, so people are looking for alternatives. We need cushioning in between the joints, the bones in our joints. When a doctor looks at an X-ray, all he's doing is measuring the space between the two bones there in the knee. So it's about a quarter of an inch space. Without that cushioning, you've got bone rubbing on bone. That's what HA is. It's the jello or the cushioning agent in between our bones. We lose it either due to wear and tear or age, and so we start getting problems. The more that we find pain relief, the more pain relievers we use, the more we're going to use these joints, and then we're going to wear out more bone. And they've noticed this. People who chronically use pain relievers are going to have more bone wear. So what you need is the actual cushioning back there to lubricate the joint, and that's what HA does. That's what HA is. The doctors call it synovial fluid. They actually inject this into joints. Orthopedists do. Dermatologists inject it into the skin. Eye doctors use it as a lubricant during eye surgery. So it's nothing foreign to modern medicine, but it may be new to you as a listener there, and you have never heard about HA before. Well, you need to learn about it. It's a wonderful molecule. It's all natural, and you can get it as a dietary supplement. Purity Products was the first to introduce it. Now, it's a great big long molecule, Pat, that's 6 million Daltons in molecular weight. Think of 6 million paper clips put together. It's big. You can't absorb it, and Purity found a way to knock it down so that it's only about 1,500 to 3,000. That means that you can absorb this orally. We actually proved that in studies conducted at a laboratory right there in Florida, and we're going to tell you more about that, but we proved that it's orally absorbed. Most doctors are told that oral HA cannot be absorbed. That's true if it's the regular HA. It's got to be knocked down in molecular weight. And more important, it needs some other antioxidants to be added with it. We're going to talk about one here in just a moment. But Purity Products is introducing this all-new joint formula for people that are searching for alternatives for their joint health. And, of course, this isn't a drug. It's a dietary supplement meant to, of course, support healthy joint health as we think of it.
14: If you're just tuning in, we're talking with Bill Sardi about hyaluronic acid, or HA. Now, Bill, you said recently that the HA revolution is underway. More and more people are using it. Tell us why HA is such a breakthrough, and what exactly can it do for people?
15: I think the brick and the mortar analogy is probably the best for everybody to understand it. There are bricks in our body, the cells. There's mortar in between, and the mortar is the collagen. Now, within the collagen, not the collagen itself, vitamin C makes collagen, but within that collagen, there's a moisturizing agent that looks like Jell-O. Now, everyone knows you put some Jell-O in the refrigerator and the water separates out after a time. And that's what's happening in our body. We're losing the water-holding molecule, HA. The body is 72% water. And as we lose this, the connective tissue that connects all of our cells, that connects all of everything that we have, begins to lose its water. It separates out, and then we begin to lose the substance, the scaffolding, the support structure that holds our body together. And, of course, we begin to wrinkle. We shrivel up. We lose an inch in our height. We see the brain shrivels up and the eye and so on. All of these things occur with age. And, you know, Ponce de Leon was looking for a youth molecule, and he wanted to find it in, of course, the fountain of youth, the water. He was looking for a water fountain. The body needs water, but it has to hold it. And, of course, I want everyone to think of having something like a Jell-O type of a water balloon filled with Jell-O, or one filled with water. Which one do you want? You want the one filled with Jell-O because it's still firm but soft and cushiony. And that's the way our bodies are when we're young babies. Or even a pregnant woman is loaded with this, which is an example of how the HA is made more so at certain times of our life. But as age goes on, we're going to lose it. We're going to see the wrinkles, the thinning hair. We're going to see our joints lose their flexibility. We're just telling people that after thousands of people have tried this, if you're taking glucosamine supplements, it took 13 years for doctors to adopt glucosamine sulfate. It's a regular dietary supplement now in drug stores, health food stores. People ask me, well, why hasn't my doctor told me about hyaluronic acid? Well, it took 13 years for glucosamine. It'll be on the front page of Time magazine. It's just going to take time, and it'll get there because patients are going to take this to their doctors and point it out as they did glucosamine. The revolution starts with patients and people that have issues and want to have healthy joints and skin and hair and eyes and want to see some of these useful levels of HA restored in their body.
14: Now, Bill, you've written a great deal about the role of hyaluronic acid in the body's connective tissues. How does HA work in the joints and the connective tissues?
15: It's a natural cushioning agent. And, Pat, we're talking to you about between the bones. It also surrounds the nerves. There's a sciatic nerve. There's an ulnar nerve. There's a carpal tunnel nerve. All of these are going to need the special cushioning that HA can give them. There are people that tell us this stuff works. Here's Ernie writing to me, who actually teaches and plays golf in Dover, Delaware. He found this Purity joint formula, and we're telling you it worked miracles for him. Why? Because Purity has not only taken EHA, but they've taken a brand new substance called Hydrox that's taken from olives. Now, Pat, you notice you can put a bowl of olives on your table and a year later come back, and except for a little bit of shrinkage due to just a loss of moisture, they're very stable. They're still there. They didn't shrivel up and waste away due to fungal contamination. So there's something very strong in olives. We've known it for a long time. Dr. Roberto Crea, an Italian researcher who's now here in this country, doing some research on hydroxytyrosol extracted from olives and found out that it does some of the same things that the molecules do that trigger, like estrogen does, the production of HA. So we began to think, why don't we combine this wonderful, strong antioxidant from olives into Purity's new HA joint formula? You know, we're getting results like we've never seen before. This is why Bill writes to us this year saying, I'm taking HA for my knees. It's done wonders for my joints. So we get these letters from people. They're unsolicited. You see, this is the kind of thing we hear. And, of course, they're astounded with this. They just can't believe it. Here's someone writing to me. This is Dr. Cal Lee saying, he looks like a man that's 30 years younger, and he says people can't even believe his level of fitness and youthful appearance. And he says, I tell you to tell him, it's just the HA formula. And, of course, he sent us pictures on the Internet how fit he looks for his age. And you're going to look a little younger, because when you were young, you had a lot of this. 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It's Purity's HA joint formula. 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
14: Now, Bill, you visited this village in Japan, Yuzuri Hari, or as they call it, the Village of Long Life. Now, I understand that the people had unusually high HA levels in this village. What did you find when you met the people? Is it genetic? Is it dietary? What did you see?
15: Well, I went there again for the second time with translators, photographers, and it was easy to understand without studies, even though the town doctor there, Dr. Komori, has identified hyaluronic acid is the very reason why these people in Yuzuri Hara exhibit such youthfulness. And by the way, they have a lady there in her 90s without any aging spots in her skin, perfect skin, no wrinkles whatsoever. People living into their 80s and 90s, look a lot younger, and it all became clear when we were there. Now, they grow a lot of their own vegetables and foods right there near their homes, and they have a lot of fresh foods, and sometimes they have a little extra, so they come down to the vegetable market and bring their goods there to be sold. So we were there taking pictures and interviewing people when 83-year-old Mr. Ishii came driving in on his motorcycle to deliver his vegetables to the fruit market. Pat, where do we have in the United States 83-year-olds driving their motorcycle down to the vegetable market? We don't have it. We followed him to his home where he was up on a 30-foot ladder trimming a tree. He works in the fields about 4 to 6 hours a day. And he introduced us to his neighbor, who was 90 years old without a wrinkle on his face. Neither of them use reading glasses. And, of course, he works about 6 to 8 hours out in the fields every day. This was remarkable. I almost felt, Pat, I was in some sort of a place where the dinosaurs are still living or something. It was so remarkable. These people just exhibit a youthfulness, a flexibility in their joints, certainly a healthfulness that we just don't see everywhere else. In fact, it was so remarkable that the Emperor of Japan actually has visited this village. Pictures were taken there. You could see them all over the village there as they had posted them. So these are the kinds of reports that we hear.
16: Let me ask you a question here. You mentioned glucosamine, and there's another one out there that's pretty popular, MSM. How does this HA stack up against those other ones? The other ones, you have to take them for a while before you even see any results.
15: You do. And most of these are very positive dietary supplements. They certainly have lots of benefits. Glucosamine takes quite a while to kick in. MSM is a wonderful sulfur compound. And again, it's an anti-inflammatory, as are many things like fish oil. And so these are all wonderful, but they're not dealing with the origin of the problem. The origin of the problem is the loss of cushioning in the joint. And if we can just replace this, if we can find a way to get that cushioning back, that's what we call youthfulness. That's what we had when we were young. Here's David writing to me from New York, 25 years, looking for something that would help support his lower back. And, of course, he said, I can't believe it now. He says, I can't thank you enough for this product. People have tried all the alternatives. They've searched everywhere else, Pat, and they haven't heard of hyaluronic acid.
16: Now, the reorder rates on HA sort of tell me that things are phenomenal. The product works. The study shows how. But what are the customers saying? What are they telling you, candidly? What are they saying to Bill Sardi?
15: If the horses come back to the trough, there must be good water there. It's amazing to me how people say, just keep sending this. It's wonderful. It changed my life. Here's Lorraine saying, I can't believe it, but I'm able to run. I love it. These are online. You can go see some of these comments. Purity Products has it online, where people just log in and tell you. These aren't edited in any way. Here's Brent writing, says, no one at Purity Products made an outlandish claim about HA joint formula, but 3 days after I started taking it, I noticed the difference. 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What am I taking? Of course you will.
16: 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Is this a tablet, a capsule? How's it taken? Do you take it with food? How much do I need to take every day?
15: It's a capsule. You take three a day. You can take six a day the first month just to double up and get this thing really going. It's easy to take. If you're kind of concerned about it and you're a little timid and you only want to get your toe in the water, fine. Take one or spread them out. Take three a day and spread them out through the day. This is what we're finding is the areas of the body, the eyes, the hair, the skin, and particularly the joints. It's been said we're all living longer and we're all going to have joint problems just due to wear and tear. 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
15: Well, certainly when we look in the mirror, when we see, well, let's say we're twin brothers, if we're looking, one of us ages faster than the other, how do we know that? And we're looking at our hair, we're looking at our skin, how smooth it is. You're losing HA. That's what your body's telling you. Losing HA and aging are equivalent to the same thing. How do you get it back? How do you get this wonderful youth molecule? There certainly is one. Ponce de Leon was right. The fountain of youth, the body is 72% water, but it needs to be held into a cushioning gel. No, this isn't going to cause water retention. 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You had a lot more of it when you were young. 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
18: Guaranteed human.
2: An investigation is underway after human remains were found in Jacksonville. The sheriff's office says a leg bone was found Wednesday night by a man walking his dog, leading to a skeleton wrapped in a carpet in the backyard of a vacant home. A spokesman with the Jacksonville Sheriff's Office spoke before the press.
19: Human remains were found in the backyard of a residence in the 4500 block of Lindquist Road South.
2: The home has been reportedly vacant for years while police are working to track down the current owner. Police say the remains could take some time to be identified. Hurricane season has begun, and the nonprofit Global Empowerment Mission is launching a statewide emergency preparedness drive. Spokesman Alistair GNG says they're giving out hurricane disaster kits in 8 counties.
20: We've chosen underserved communities because everything is expensive right now, and we're trying to help offset the cost.
2: The kits include blankets, flashlights, meals, rain ponchos, and toiletry kits. More than 3,000 pallets of critical supplies are stored and ready to be distributed in an emergency. As many as 100,000 people are expected in downtown St. Petersburg this weekend for the Red Bull Cliff Diving World Series at the St. Pete Pier. The VIP seats are sold out, but there are plenty of places to watch the dives for free. A Broward Sheriff's Office deputy is injured in a hit-and-run, and the suspect is still on the loose. Officials say an SUV hit the patrol vehicle at an intersection in Fort Lauderdale Friday night, and then the driver of the SUV reportedly fled the scene in another vehicle. The officer was sent to the hospital with non-life-threatening injuries. Approximately 53% of Florida is still experiencing extreme or exceptional drought conditions. The National Weather Service released its latest drought information statement yesterday. South Florida is still experiencing extreme drought. Rainfall totals in Miami-Dade counties and Broward County are more than 3 inches below normal for this time of year, and Lake Okeechobee is almost 2 feet below normal. The National Weather Service short-term forecast calls for drier weather this weekend, but deeper moisture will return next week. With Florida's News, I'm Tim Adkins.
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7: No major issues reported still on the highways and roads of Tampa Bay. This includes north and southbound lanes of I-75, also I-275. This includes the Howard Franklin and Skyway bridges. No delays reported either on I-4 east and westbound. The same report for the Selman lanes, and the Gandy and Courtney Campbell are also free of incidents at this time. The Veterans north and southbound doesn't seem to have any reports. And taking a look in Pinellas, US 19 is clear. I'm Brian Black, News Radio WFLA.
9: Happy Saturday, Tampa Bay. Expect a mainly dry but hot day ahead with a partly to mostly cloudy sky, a limited 10% chance of a spot shower, and then the heat, a high of about 92 degrees with heat index values ranging from the mid and upper 90s, borderline triple digits throughout the peak warmth of the afternoon. So make sure to stay hydrated and limit your time outdoors through the peak heat of the day if you can. Otherwise, we're comfortable for the overnight, waking up around 74 degrees on Sunday morning. I'm XFNR 8 meteorologist Juliana Mejia.
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22: Over the past week, the Israeli Defense Force reported striking 650 Hezbollah targets and killing 125 Hezbollah fighters. On Wednesday, Israel and Lebanon agreed to a ceasefire, but Hezbollah, which was not a part of the negotiations, has rejected that agreement.
21: Fox's Max Gordon in Tel Aviv. Tensions there are complicating peace talks between the U.S. and Iran. Stocks tumbled after the latest jobs report shattered expectations.
23: After the stock market fell nearly 700 points, investors raising concerns the Federal Reserve will keep interest rates higher for longer or even raise them.
21: That's Fox's Lucas Tomlinson. It was the market's worst day since October. Tech stocks took the biggest hits. 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
18: 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I am MJ, Todd Schnitt, alongside financial professional Steve and Elizabeth Holland of the Holland Group. Today, this is one of those shows where you definitely want to grab a pen, maybe a notepad, and maybe even have a family meeting afterward, because we're talking about something that is exploding across the United States. Financial scams that are targeting retirees right now here in 2026. And folks, these scams have gotten bigger, better, have gotten smarter. We're talking about artificial intelligence, video cloning, fake bank fraud departments, text messages pretending to be SunPass, for instance, romance scams, crypto scams, even criminals pretending to be your own children or grandchildren. And Steve, what scares me the most is that these scammers don't just target people who aren't financially savvy anymore.
24: Yeah, MJ, that is so true. You know, some people think, oh, if you fell for a scam, you must be kind of gullible. Not true at all. These scams, they impact intelligent people, everyday people, retirees, business owners, professionals, people who spend decades building up their retirement savings right now are the victims of these scammers. And here's what's going on today. Scammers today use technology. They use psychology, Elizabeth, psychology. They get into your brain, they get into your head, and they use urgency. And here's a word that you and I know very, very well, because we wrote a book about it. They use fear, right? They use fear to get people emotional before logic has time to catch up. And unfortunately, one bad decision can cost someone years. It can cost someone decades of their hard work, their life savings.
25: Steve and MJ, this is really a serious topic that we need to really cover, because we hear it from our listeners, our clients, and our TV viewers, because they're the ones who get scammed. And then they call the office and tell us their experience. But today we're going to break it down exactly how these scams work, because we have some knowledge, at least a lot of knowledge from our listeners, that tells us exactly what people are doing to them. So here's some warning signs that you need to really watch out for. Just some practical steps you can take with your family, you know, and you need to take it immediately, like you mentioned, MJ. You know, grab a family member, sit down, you know, talk about this, because it happens to everyday people in their lifestyle. It doesn't really prevent you if you're young, old, you know, it's everybody. Everyone is a victim, with all these scams that's going on. You know, we have seen where retirement goals have been set so high and so strong, and people watch for their money. But let me tell you, emotionally, when a scammer call, it is a huge difference how they're going to react. Because we know protecting your retirement today is really something that is going to be important for you to just watch your money grow. And we want to make sure you're protected. We're going to tell you how these scammers work. It is so simple, but it's so effective.
6: Coming up first, why scammers specifically target retirees and pre-retirees, and the psychology behind why these criminals are becoming more successful than ever. And that's what we're going to cover here on Retirement Success. Now, Steve, let's talk about the fact that this is not random in many cases.
24: Yeah, this isn't random at all. Criminal organizations intentionally target Americans over 55 years old because, well, first of all, they're the ones with the money. They're the ones who are probably at home answering the phone or on the computers a lot more than many other people. But they've spent their whole life working very hard, building up their wealth, paying down their debt. Maybe they're in a situation now where they have this big retirement account. They're feeling really comfortable and their home is free and clear, so they're really feeling good about their life, and you know, statistics back that. Here's some crazy statistics about last year. Americans over age 60 reported over 200,000 fraud complaints last year in 2025, with losses that exceed $7.7 billion, that's with a B, billion dollars. The average reported senior lost over $38,000. Investment scams alone cost

0: right.
1: So you're very polite about it. You know, you trust, you know, an authoritative figure. You trust someone who's going to give you some good answers. You know, scammers weaponize good manners. They just love people like, you know, I'm nice,
0: or
1: I'm kind.
0: And trusting.
1: Definitely.
0: Yeah.
1: Or like your mom, right? Your mom would
0: exactly.
1: be a perfect person.
0: Absolutely. You know? It's that generation. Very, very kind, very, very patient. They want to help people, and they would never, ever even think someone would do something like this.
1: So our parents were taught us to, you know, not to talk to strangers. Gosh, they always tell me, don't talk to strangers because they could steal you. Well, guess what? You know, people today have Facebook apparently changes that whole set of rule, right?
0: Yeah.
1: On Facebook, what would people do?
0: That's how they make their money. Talk to strangers.
1: Right.
0: You know, go ahead. It's okay.
1: On Facebook, they have all that information right there, you know, for you to just go ahead and start looking at someone that you're interested in. Social media is good for so many things, but in a way, I'm not on social media where there's so much of my private life is going to be for the whole public to learn.
2: 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All right, we're going to get really into the nitty-gritty now. And one of the things that is so pervasive right now are the AI, artificial intelligence, deep fake grandchild scam calls. This is a serious matter, Steve.
0: Yeah, it really is. Now, I want everyone to know out there listening, I'm not cranking up the drama here. This is reality.
1: Yes.
0: What you're about to hear is reality. So let's paint a little picture. Let's say we have Linda. Linda is in her early 70s. So she's, say, 72. She's a retired teacher. She lives right here. She lives right here in Clearwater. And one day she's at home, and the phone rings, and she hears this youthful, excited, and very familiar voice. And the voice on the other end of the phone says, Grandma, it's me. Please don't tell Mommy. I got into a car accident. Yeah, you know, the voice was sound exactly like her grandson, Tyler. And Linda is freaking out. And so what does Linda do? Because Linda is hearing, she's hearing her grandson cry.
1: Yeah.
0: She's hearing fear. She's hearing panic. So what does Linda do? Well, Linda wires him $12,500. But her grandson, Tyler, you know where he really was? He was sitting in his chemistry class in college about 150 miles away.
2: Wow.
0: And the scammers, they cloned audio from Tyler's Instagram account, from his videos, right? And this AI voice fraud software has accelerated. It's become so good that, you know, the AI tools that they use, they've just become more and more sophisticated.
1: Yeah.
0: And people can't really tell if it's the real voice or not.
1: Wow, that's, you know, that is very scary by itself. And we have some experience with that for some of our clients who have gone through the same with their grandkids. So we'll get

0: into that a little bit later. But here's some things retirees really need to hear. Stop, and I say, stop oversharing online. You know, people post their grandkids' name, the date of birth, you know, all that stuff is so important. And what do? You're giving that free information out. Hey, my grandchild is going to so-and-so school. You know, here's the pet's name. You know, here's my travel plans. I'll be gone for about 2 weeks.
1: Yeah, that one just cracks me up. You're telling everyone, there'll be no one in my house for a week or a week and a half. So somebody, all they have to do is Google where they live and everything, and then they could, of course, rob their house.
0: Right. I'm going to France. I'm going to London. Wherever you're going, people, really keep it to your, just your family.
1: That's right.
0: You know, happy anniversary. See if we just had an anniversary. How many people knew if we had a dating anniversary?
1: Right.
0: Just our family knew
1: just
0: that.
1: Just our family knew it. And,
0: exactly.
1: It is 42 years. I didn't think there would be a second date, but
2: they didn't even tell me. They didn't even, I would have sent a box of chocolates or
1: that's right.
2: A shrub or something, but they didn't even tell me.
1: Actually, MJ, we would have surprised you, come over to your house because you make incredible ice cream.
2: That is
1: We've
2: true.
1: Been talking about that
2: yeah,
1: for
2: that
1: years.
2: Is true.
0: So, you know, we have all of that, but we did run into a client who was celebrating their 44th wedding anniversary. We were just doing our dating anniversary.
1: That's right, yeah.
0: Just to say. But you also post all these things about your anniversary. Scammers use those details, and believe it or not, you know, we know it's not your grandson, but of course it sounds like a grandson. You know, they know that your grandson plays baseball in Clearwater, and they know your granddaughter goes to USF. You're giving them all this information
1: so they can put it all together, and it sounds so real.
0: Yes,
2: it does.
0: Yeah,
2: they've got all the building blocks, and that's a big problem. 727-228-6449. Again, part of working with the Hollands, they make you aware. 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What is happening here, and you know, some of the scenarios that Steve and Elizabeth, you just spoke about, this is wild because our generation grew up worrying about what, pickpockets?
0: Yeah.
2: You know,
0: that's right.
2: Or, you know, prank calls on the phone, but never what we're seeing today, the sophistication of these scams, Elizabeth.
0: Right. So, you know, of course, I was always told, you know, always put your money in your front pocket, never your back pocket. You know,
1: don't talk to strangers.
0: Right. So here's some action steps that we can really take. And you really have to give yourself some time to, when you're listening to these calls, I know it sounds so real. Stop. Don't ever, ever send money to anybody without taking the proper action. Create a family password system. Call a family member directly. Find out what's going on. Never trust caller ID because all of this can be, you know, manufactured.
2: Yeah, spoofed. You know, that's the word. The caller IDs can be spoofed, meaning your phone rings and you see a name that could be a relative's name. It could be a phone number that looks familiar or you know the number. They can spoof now with spoofing technology to fake you, trick you into thinking that somebody else is calling. And meanwhile, it's some scammer.
0: Right. Absolutely. I always say, you know, take a deep breath. Take about 15 minutes before you start sending your money because you'll be sending it to the wrong person. Ask some questions. What hospital? You know, which police station are you calling from? Or what's the closest police station? What's the closest hospital are you at right now?
2: I'll call you right back. You'll shut them down right away. Oh, yeah, let me call you right back at the hospital, the police station.
0: Yeah, and to me, that is like a lot of safe things to really start thinking. But we also know people go in that panic mode when it's a family member.
1: That's right, and they just listen, and they let the scammer control the conversation.
2: Also, the family safe word. I know that you mentioned this just a little bit earlier, but come up with a family safe word. Pick a word that everybody knows, and in order to confirm and verify, you have to have the safe word that only you and the family know about.
1: Checkers, and fries. Yeah. Now I have to change it. Darn it.
0: But I must tell you, I don't know. I got to tell you this, MJ. Steve, about 2 weeks ago, got in a car. Come on, get in the car. I need some fries. We drove,
1: I don't know.
0: Right.
1: Right.
0: We drove like 40 minutes to a Checkers fries, and I didn't think it was worth a penny.
1: They were excellent, but after like five or so, it's like
0: after
1: okay,
0: 5 seconds.
1: This is not like a really healthy choice.
2: Go have some celery sticks, would you please, Steve? Get a veggie platter. Yeah. Get some broccoli and get some cauliflower, would you please?
1: Oh my gosh!
2: All right, then we have the bank fraud department scam, and this is totally fake. Steve, explain this scam.
1: Okay, so let's say we got a guy named Mike. Mike is 67, and all of a sudden his phone rings, or he looks at his phone, and it says, fraud alert, was this you that spent $4,200? And the choices he gets is yes or no. He clicks on no. His phone rings about a minute later, and of course, he says hello, and they say, "Yeah, this is the fraud department. We're here to help you. They're very professional. They're very comforting, and they say, oh, okay, Mike, all right, stay calm. We'll help you. We'll walk you through this. What you need to do is you need to move your money to a temporary account to protect it." So what does Mike do? Well, after talking with them for a minute or so, he transfers $84,000 out of his account because of the advice that he got from the quote-unquote fraud department. Elizabeth, $84,000 gone.
0: Yes.
1: Gone within a minute or so.
2: Poof.
1: Yep. The FTC, the Federal Trade Commission, and the FBI repeatedly warn the following. Banks do not tell customers ever to move their money to a safe account. That's crazy. Do you guys remember? Now, this is a scam that was like, I don't know, 3, 4, 5 years ago. They would call you and say, this is the IRS. The cops have been called. You're going to go to jail. It was so ridiculous.
2: Yeah,
0: I remember that.
1: But some people actually fell for it. And you know what's really bizarre? I have to tell you, Elizabeth, I don't think I've ever told you this because it just wasn't relevant at all. And I looked at it like, oh, please, give me a break. So I get this text, and this is a couple years ago. I get this text, and it says, thank you so much from Best Buy Geek Squad Department. Thank you for your purchase of $1,500. And I'm like, I didn't purchase anything from – I do have, as you know, a Geek Squad account, you know, association with the Geek Squad and everything. They've set up our stuff. So I looked at it, and I said, $1,500? I know you never buy anything from Best Buy. Mm-mm. So what did I do? I went right on to our credit card, and I looked. And I said, there's no charge for $1,500. Of course, they want me to call this phone number, which I never did. But that would have been obviously a scam.
2: Yeah, and then they'll try to social engineer all the information they want out of you. Please verify your account number, passwords, and then they try to suck all of that personal information out of you through essentially social engineering.
1: They'll ask me my family safe word, which is no longer Checkers fries. All right, everybody, I'm going to have to change it.
0: So you have to outsmart these scammers. Yep. And, you know, like you mentioned, you know, hang up and have them call you again. That was a great one, MJ. You know, wait for 5 minutes and then say, okay, I'm going to call now. Well, you know, call your bank directly from your debit card. And, you know, the number on the back of your card, that is really important. Here's something. So what is the verification code? Don't tell them your verification code.
1: Right. Don't tell them any type of personal code at all. And if you want to, just Tell them a fake one.
0: But here's something I told you guys a couple of weeks ago. We had a client who is very sophisticated. Her computer wasn't working. And what did it tell her? Can I remote into your computer? I can help you fix it.
2: Yeah, that's coming up next. That's the next segment is.
0: Oh, yeah?
2: Yeah. So we got to get into that in great detail and specificity. But don't fall for the tech scams. But again, hang up on these people. Ask for a number if you think it could possibly be a relative that's calling you in distress. Ask them for a number to call them back. Or if you know their cell number, call their cell number back. If they're spoofing you, pretending to be from that number, then you call back. It's not going to ring on their end. You're going to get the real person like, no, grandma, nothing's wrong. Everything's fine. I'm at work right now, or I'm at school right now.
1: Right. So I'm in my chemistry class.
2: Yeah, listen, just take a deep breath. That's what's crucial. All right, we're only halfway through this. There are so many other additional scams that we've got to get into next. 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
5: 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A six-year-old was taken to the hospital in Winter Haven on Friday with a self-inflicted gunshot wound. The boy is expected to recover. Investigators have not said how the child gained access to the gun, and it is not known if any criminal charges will be forthcoming. Jacksonville's boater Skip Day yesterday saw a boating accident involving two Putnam County Sheriff's Office Marine units. One deputy was treated for a minor laceration. No civilian vessels were involved. Boater Skip Day is an annual unofficial local holiday that brings hundreds of boaters to the St. John's River on the first Friday of every June. With Florida's News, I'm Tim Adkins.
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9: Still a mostly clear traffic flow on the major highways and roads of Tampa Bay, including north and south of I-75, east and west of I-4, other than your usual stop-and-go flow, approaching I-275 from the Selman, and I-275 itself as well, north and southbound. This includes the Howard Franklin and Skyway bridges. Right now, thankfully, no issue reported either east or westbound on the Gandy or Courtney Campbell causeways. We're also clear on the Selman east and westbound. I'm Brian Black, News Radio WFLA. 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
11: Happy Saturday, Tampa Bay. Expect a mainly dry but hot day ahead with a partly to mostly cloudy sky, a limited 10% chance of a spot shower, and then the heat, a high of about 92 degrees with heat index values ranging from the mid and upper 90s, borderline triple digits throughout the peak warmth of the afternoon. So make sure to stay hydrated and limit your time outdoors through the peak heat of the day if you can. Otherwise, we're comfortable for the overnight, waking up around 74 degrees on Sunday morning. I'm XFN8 meteorologist Juliana Mejia.
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2: 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I'm MJ Todd Schnitt along with Steve and Elizabeth Holland. And this is the second half hour of this very important show on all of the terrible scams that are trying to get into your accounts, your wallet, trying to, well, scam you and screw you over. And they're getting more sophisticated by the day. We continue now with this is a doozy. This is the fake tech support nightmare scam. A lot of times you are told there's a problem, your computer's been compromised, and then you let the scammers in. They're making everything up. They want a remote into your computer. Steve, our listeners must be aware of the bogus tech support nightmare.
1: Oh my gosh, this one is so serious because we have a lot of clients that are in their late 60s, early 70s, all the way up to age 80, and they say, honestly, I don't get on the computer that often. You know, I don't keep up with, remember we talked with a client, Elizabeth, now this is going back a year or so. She was talking about her virus software and she said, oh yeah, I have it. I got it when I got my computer. And so her virus software was like 12 years old. she never updated it. And we said, oh my gosh, you really have to update this. So here's an example. When I put this together, I said, all right, so let's take like a 74 year old retiree, and let's give him a name. Guess what I came up with?
0: Joe.
1: No. Think of someone who's a performer who's 74 right now that you saw in concert several times and really, really enjoyed it.
0: Steven Tyler?
1: No, Sting. No.
0: Sting. Yeah, that's true.
1: Sting. All right, so Sting is 74 years old, and that's kind of appropriate for this talk because you don't want to get stung by these scammers. So we got a 74-year-old. His name is Sting. And one day he's working on his computer. He's having a cup of coffee. And all of a sudden, this warning pops up on his computer screen. And it says, warning, virus detected. Retiree picks up the phone. Sting picks up the phone. And he hears Microsoft support. And the scammers gain onto his computer. They find everything about him. They find his social security number. They find all his bank accounts, his investment accounts. Within the blink of an eye, this guy Sting loses $96,000.
0: Wow.
1: $96,000. Tech support scams continue ranking among major elder fraud categories. It is such a hot topic, and unfortunately, it happens all the time. You know what I do? If our computer will, like, freeze up and it says virus detected, I'm going to instantly just unplug it.
0: Oh, I thought you were going to throw it out a window like you was. I thought you said to us previously.
1: Yeah, I would look out the window first to make sure there's nobody down below. Oh,
0: okay, no
1: yeah.
0: doubt.
2: Unplug it, grab a sledgehammer, and smash it to bits in place.
0: But here's the thing. When that pops up, it also pops up a phone number. How convenient, people. Yeah.
1: Right, yeah. And that's what people do.
0: Yes.
1: They call, and of course the person on the other end answers the phone. Microsoft software, can I help you? Come on.
0: So we have to listen. This is really super important. Microsoft doesn't call or cold calls retirees in Palm Harbor or Apple. They definitely don't have that kind of mentality to call you at your home where you're sitting and ask for gift cards from like Target or wherever it is, Walmart, wherever, Publix, whatever that is. Steve, remember the good old days when, you know, we'll have a pop-up that comes up on the, in the 80s, your VCR flashing, you know. Yeah. We'll go to our parents' house and we'll see it's all noon.
1: 12 o'clock. That was the sophistication we had back in like 1984.
2: You know what? Wouldn't it be great just to go back to the days where the biggest tech problem we have was, the VCR flashing 12.
0: Yeah. And you go back the following week, there's the same 12 flashing again. Yeah. Mom, no, we know what time is it. We have a clock on the wall. So, you know. Things have changed tremendously.
1: Right.
0: And, you know, a lot of people get intimidated by, you know, of course, technology. You have to stop and think, you know, let's really be realistic about it. Meanwhile, a criminal is sitting overseas pretending to be Kevin from software, like you mentioned, you know, Microsoft, can I help you? You know, or whatever it is. You have to be careful. Think about who you're actually talking to and who you're letting into your software, into your home.
1: Right, because you're opening up everything. You're just allowing them into your computer. Very, very dangerous.
2: Listeners, please jot this down. 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Again, this is complimentary. There is no obligation. You've got no commitment here, folks. Just listen to what the Hollins have to say. It's as easy as that. 727-228-6449. 727-228-6449. That's 727-228-6449. 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This is another really dastardly scam, and it's called the romance scam. It also is known as pig butchering. And I know it sounds like a funny term, but that's what they call these romance scams where they weasel in, they romance you. You think you've got some kind of an online relationship, and then they move in for the kill or the pig butchering, Steve.
1: Yeah, that's for sure. And it doesn't always have to be a romantic thing. It can be like a friend. Oh, I have a new friend. I have a new friend that's texting me. Here's how it starts. Let's say we have a retiree, Susan. She's like 70 years old. She's kind of lonely. All right. She's a widow. And
0: she could call me, Steve. I'll talk to her.
1: Yeah, I know you will. I know you would. You would talk to her and brighten her day. So she's sitting around, and all of a sudden her phone buzzes. She looks at the phone. Somebody's texting her, and it says, "Hi, Anna. Hope you're having a great morning. Are we still meeting for coffee later on?" And so what does she do? She says, "Oh, gosh, this is the wrong number. I better tell this person."
0: I get those calls.
1: Yeah.
0: Those texts.
1: I've gotten them before. You know, not anyone calling me Anna or anything like that, but yes. So what does she do? She picks up her phone and she says, "I'm so sorry. You have the wrong number. I won't be meeting you for coffee today." And the person on the other end is very, very friendly and says, "I'm so sorry to bother you. I hope I didn't disturb you." "Oh, no problem. No problem at all. I was just having a cup of coffee myself." And before you know it, they're engaged, texting back and forth. And what does Susan think? "There's nothing wrong with this. Well, I have a new friend." And so she's talking to this new friend and they get to know each other, and maybe 2 weeks or 3 weeks or a month passes by.
2: Yep.
1: And Anna starts to tell her, "You know, Susan, I am an investment professional. I know a lot about investing, and I invest with, you know, different types of techniques. Right now, there's this investment in cryptocurrency that's doing really well." So she texts her a fake crypto dashboard, and what does Susan think? "Wow, I've heard crypto is very good. I think I'll check into this." So they talk about maybe a small investment, $10,000. And she shows her, Anna shows her, well, $10,000, it grew to $14,000, then it grew to $25,000, and then it grew to $38,000. This is something you really don't want to delay. So what happens in the end? Susan ends up investing over $200,000. And guess what? The website disappears.
0: Wow.
1: Anna's gone.
2: Gone.
1: And that's how it works. This sounds like it's made up. This sounds like we're being really dramatic. But this is the truth. This is what happens. We have heard it from clients. We have heard, you know, because we've had several clients who have been scammed. We have, MJ, we have a really good friend. He's a financial advisor, very, very successful in Los Angeles. And one night he got a phone call from Social Security.
2: Oh, yeah.
0: He's not close to Social Security.
2: Yeah, they're calling you late at night.
1: Yeah. Right.
2: Yeah.
1: So he knew instantly it was a scammer. And he said, "You know what? I'm going to see how good these people are." And he just kept them on the phone.
0: Egg them on.
1: And he said, "Let me tell you, they've got an answer for everything. They're very, very good. They cover everything. And for the average person, they would simply believe all of this stuff and fall for the scam."
0: But he had, they had him ready to go to so-and-so place, open up a locker, put the money in the locker, and don't lock it. Just kind of take the keys, because we don't want anybody else to have the keys. So you take the keys with you, put about 50,000 in the locker, lock a so-and-so number.
1: Yeah,
0: I know.
1: It was crazy. And our friend said, "You know, I did a flow chart as far as what I said, what they said, what they said, I said." And he said, they just keep you engaged. They've got an answer for everything.
2: Yeah, don't fall for these scams, folks. The Hollands are here to help on so many different levels. Don't get scammed. Make sure you work with a trusted fiduciary financial advisory like the Hollands here in the Tampa Bay area for over 33 years helping people like you. Any questions you have, please contact Stephen Elizabeth Holland, 727-228-6449. That's 727-228-6449. And of course, the website is askthehollands.com. 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You know, regarding the crypto pig butchering scam, you know, I didn't find out about this until it was way too late. The damage was done. I actually had a relative that was taken for about $250,000.
0: Wow.
2: About $250,000. Oh, and again, somebody wiggled into the conversation via text initially. You know, wrong text, you start a conversation, then they gain your confidence over weeks, if not months, and then they they befriend you, and oh, you know what? Let me share with you what I'm doing with cryptocurrency. I'm going to teach you how to make a lot of money with crypto. Anyway, over months, that's how diligently they work to build trust and confidence, and then they whack you over the head with a frying pan. And a relative of mine lost approximately $250,000 by wiring and sending money to the individual that was going to help them and show them how to make a whole lot more money with crypto. And of course, once they had the money, poof, they vanished, disappeared. And the relative of mine out about $250,000.
12: Oh, that's terrible.
2: And
12: that's
2: I found out about this after the fact.
12: Right. And you know what? So many people don't even report it because they are so embarrassed. They're absolutely embarrassed. They're, they consider themselves very intelligent, and they can't believe that they have been had. They can't believe that they've been robbed by somebody who apparently sounded more intelligent than they are.
2: Now, Elizabeth, you have some red flags that people need to be aware of. These are absolute signals that you better put your guard up and don't get raked in.
0: Yeah, so what are some of the red flags? Or, you know, like a professor. You know, a professor is going to tell you exactly how things are going to work.
12: Oh, that sounds real official.
0: Yeah, of course, you know, it's a professor, for God's sake. You know, and then, of course, there's the investment mentor. Let me show you how this is going to work. You know, we'll go slow. We'll show you exactly how it works. And then, of course, WhatsApp investing. You know that app, WhatsApp investing? Let me show you how this really works. WhatsApp, everybody's using it around the world, people.
12: Yeah. Around the world. It's free,
2: And another very important thing to realize is that a lot of times you'll get contacted via email or on social media or via text message by a scammer, and then they try to move you to WhatsApp. They tried to take the conversation, move it on to WhatsApp because of the double encryption and trying to keep things, more secretive.
0: Right. So that's the other one would be being secretive. Share that information. Don't be secretive. You know, understand that when people say to you, hey, I have this investment and it is guaranteed, I can guarantee you these returns.
12: Hey, you know what another good one is? And this happens on the radio. People who guarantee or say, oh, we made 16%, 18%, 20% on this investment. And they give you the false hope. Yeah, false hope that, okay, so if I invest with you, I'm going to make 16 or 17 or 18%. That is nonsense. And, you know, I had a conversation with a client about this, and they said, well, if I don't make 18% with that company, won't they have to explain why? And I said, oh, yeah, they'd be happy to. They will talk your ear off, and they will say so many things that you don't even understand because you don't do this every day. But talking guarantees or talking a specific rate of return is obviously a big, big problem. Stay away from stuff like that.
2: 727-228-6449. 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Let's now move into the government impersonation scam. And this is sort of an expansion on like an FBI-style fraud to gain your confidence.
0: Yep. Right. Yep. So right.
12: Absolutely. So actual FBI examples include criminals pretending DEA agents discovered like drug trafficking or money laundering or fake warrants. Victims were told, look, you have to move your money to this government vault, to this special account, like you talked about earlier, Elizabeth, right?
0: Yeah.
12: I mean, what a bunch of nonsense.
2: Yeah.
12: One victim, we've heard of a victim that liquidated their entire savings, their brokerage assets, even their home equity. They lost everything. absolutely everything. And, you know, losing everything at age 30 is terrible, but at least you've got 30 more years to make back some money. Losing everything at age 65 or 70 is totally devastating.
2: Also, keep in mind that they might use any variety of government agencies. They might say they're calling from the FBI, from the
0: IRS.
2: The IRS is another one, Elizabeth, 100% right. The Drug Enforcement Administration. So they could be using the Treasury Department. There are many ways that they try to sucker you and get you into their scam world in order to take you for a ride, separate you from your money.
12: Yeah, so that's for sure. You know what? The IRS will never call you. And it's bad enough that you can't even get them on the phone when you call them.
0: Right. They don't know how the phone works. So these are the agency that will never, never call you. So demand secrecy from you, a government agency. Request gift cards, seriously, or request crypto. Yeah,
2: they don't ask for gift cards.
0: No. Yeah. Ask for wire transfers. You know, threaten to arrest you. You mentioned that, Steve, or call the police.
12: Right.
0: No. They won't do any of that.
12: Well, the funniest thing about the one that I got years ago, they didn't even say the police. They said, this is the IRS. The cops have been called.
0: God.
12: Yeah. The cops. Yeah. Oh, gosh. You have to laugh because if you don't, you'd be very upset. Yeah.
2: Then we have the crypto ATM scam. Now, one of the big crypto ATM companies, which they weren't scammers, but scammers used this ATM Bitcoin setup where there were these ATM Bitcoin machines that were around the country.
12: Right.
2: The biggest company is actually in trouble and they shut down their machines. But just because their business model didn't work and scammers were taking advantage of their legitimate machines. So you got to be careful of that as well, Steve.
12: Yeah, that's for sure. So this is relatively new. This started to really appear last year, 2025. And of course, this year, scammers will stay on the phone and they will direct the victim to go to a Bitcoin ATM. We've got the address for you. We'll tell you what to do. Scan the QR code. Make sure you scan the QR code. We're here to help, Elizabeth. We're here to protect your assets. No, they're not there to protect your assets. They're there to take all of your assets. Remember that. Crypto kiosk fraud complaints exceeded 13,000 last year in 2025, with losses approaching $389 million, with victims over 50 that are heavily impacted.
2: And again, one of the big Bitcoin ATM companies has gone out of business, but I'm sure there are others that are out there. So just be very, very careful. Elizabeth, you wanted to add something?
0: Yeah, I know. Actually, what I want to say is that crypto ATM plus urgency plus secrecy, there's a big red flag.
2: Yeah.
0: Run.
2: Oh,
0: run.
2: Absolutely.
12: Run for your life.
2: I remember there was a story that I saw in the last year where an elderly man had stacks of $100 bills. He was at some gas station at a convenience store feeding $100 bills into the crypto machine. The police actually showed up and the cop is trying to stop him, had to grab the money away to stop him from feeding the $100 bills into the crypto machine. And again, inherently the machine and their operators weren't bad. It was the scammers that was having him turn his cash into crypto for them to get the crypto. Just insanity, folks.
12: Wow.
2: And then the jury duty scam where they call you up and you're like, oh, you missed jury duty, whether it's local or federal, and they pretend to be a local police officer and there's a warrant out for your arrest, but we can settle this right now if you give us money. And they're brazen. They'll meet you at a local spot to get like $5,000 in cash so you don't get arrested. No law enforcement is doing this, folks.
12: Right.
2: These are just some of the scams. Work with the Hollins. 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
13: 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We are answering your question of the day, and I have Steve Holland with me.
12: Okay, Alicia, great to be here with you as always. You know, 20 years ago, I never thought that I would be, because 20 plus years ago, your mother and I started on radio. And 20 plus years ago, we were in this business about 15 years or so. But I never thought I'd be sitting down with my oldest daughter doing a radio show, and it's pretty fantastic.
13: It is really cool.
12: It really is very, very cool. When I was a kid and I started playing drums in 1972, I always thought, I'm going to be on the radio. My band is going to be on the radio and my songs are going to be on the radio. And I was like half right.
13: Yeah, you were. At least you weren't 100% wrong, right?
12: Right. That's right.
13: All right, Steve. We have Debbie from Trinity who sent us a question. And her question is, my husband and I have about $900,000 saved. Are we considered behind for retirement nowadays?
12: Well, Debbie, I would say nothing but congratulations. That's a lot of money to save. You're almost at that 1 million mark. And possibly by the end of this year or next year, maybe you will be,
13: yeah,
12: depending on how the market continues to change. But
13: if you're invested, unless you have that 900,000 saved under your mattress, and so we need to talk.
12: Right, right. Absolutely. Now, Debbie, you definitely are behind if you're like 85 years old now and you haven't retired yet and you've been saving since you were 20. Mm-hmm. You didn't really save enough, but I'm assuming that's not the situation. I don't know your age, but you know what we have to do is we have to break things down and we have to say, how do you live? What is your lifestyle? Lifestyle matters more than you know, you shouldn't be comparing yourself to anybody else. And that's one thing that the internet,
13: yes,
12: is such a problem. You know, they're constantly saying, I've saved $1 million for retirement. Have I saved enough?
13: Yep, yeah, exactly.
12: It's not how much you saved. It's how you live. And then we're able to, you know, talk about you having a sustainable retirement or not. Your debt levels, your spending habits, these will impact your retirement success. So that's what I would say. I would say that, Debbie, you've probably done very, very well. You've probably saved enough. I'm assuming if you were a good saver, you're probably in line with very little debt at your age. There's many more questions we would have to build you a comprehensive retirement plan.
13: Yep, that's so true. And that was a really good point, Steve, about calling out the internet headlines, because I see it so commonly as well.
12: It's such a disaster. That one company, Smart Assets, mm-hmm, well, yeah, they're a smart ass set, all right. You know, they have these stupid questions or these, you know, I've saved, you know, $830,000. Am I behind the eight ball? Or I've, you know, they're just so vague.
13: Yep.
12: And, you know, I think they just want people to read that and say, wow, I've saved exactly $835,000 too. So I'm going to see what their answer is. And I'm going to follow up with them. They're just a referral service. That's what they are. And you may be sitting down with a retirement advisor or a banker or a broker that really doesn't exclusively do what we do. So you got to be very, very careful and always get a second opinion.
13: That's right. Don't fall for that clickbait, Debbie.
12: That's right.
13: All right. Thank you for that question, Debbie. And thank you, Tampa Bay. Keep those questions coming in.
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18: A woman whose body washed ashore at Hollywood Beach on Wednesday may have been hit by a boat, according to the FWC. Officials announced yesterday that 31-year-old Kelly Melinda Williams had injuries consistent with a vessel strike. NBC6 spoke with an eyewitness.
19: And I saw them from my window that they were pulling something, and it turned out to be a lady's body.
18: The incident remains under investigation. Investigators are now asking the public for help in identifying who may have been involved. A naked man in Cocoa is accused of attacking a female DoorDash driver. According to Cocoa police, 20-year-old Jamar Carter ordered a food delivery Tuesday afternoon, and when the driver arrived at the residence, Carter opened the door fully naked and aroused and grabbed a hold of the driver as she tried to retreat. She eventually broke free of his grip without injury and called 911. Fox 35 spoke to security expert Dave Benson about how to survive such an encounter.
20: Scream bloody murder. Make yourself as loud as you can be. Don't let them drag you, break away, and then run away from the situation.
18: Police arrested Jamal Carter after he initially denied being home or ordering food, but an email receipt obtained by police provided the evidence needed for the arrest. The 20-year-old is charged with attempted kidnapping and attempted sexual battery and has since been released on bond. Florida Senator Rick Scott says he doesn't want a raging anti-Semite to have a platform in Florida. Referring to Kanye West, who has two concerts this month at Raymond James Stadium in Tampa, Scott sent a letter to the Tampa Sports Authority saying a publicly funded stadium should not be used to give West a platform because he spreads hate. The senator says using tax dollars from hardworking families to platform a hateful person is not a Florida value. Clearwater police have released the results of their investigation into the death of wrestler Hulk Hogan. Officials say he died of natural causes at age 71. Police interviewed multiple witnesses, including Hogan's home health aides, who were present when he stopped breathing. With Florida's News, I'm Tim Atkins.
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9: No major issues reported still on the highways and roads of Tampa Bay. This includes north and southbound lanes of I-75, also I-275. This includes the Howard Franklin and Skyway bridges. No delays reported either on I-4 east and westbound. The same report for the Selman lanes and the Gandy and Courtney Campbell are also free of incidents at this time. The Veterans north and southbound doesn't seem to have any reports. And taking a look in Pinellas, US 19 is clear. 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
11: Happy Saturday, Tampa Bay. Expect a mainly dry but hot day ahead with a partly to mostly cloudy sky, a limited 10% chance of a spot shower, and then the heat, a high of about 92 degrees with heat index values ranging from the mid and upper 90s, borderline triple digits throughout the peak warmth of the afternoon. So make sure to stay hydrated and limit your time outdoors through the peak heat of the day if you can. Otherwise, we're comfortable for the overnight, waking up around 74 degrees on Sunday morning. I'm XFN 8 meteorologist Juliana Mejia.
23: Fox News, I'm Paul Stevens. Secretary of War Pete Hegseth in Normandy, France, commemorating the 82nd anniversary of the D-Day landings in World War II.
24: The first waves of soldiers took devastating casualties. Thousands of our absolute best cut down. But the American warfighter never quit. Fueled by an unwavering love of country and the men beside them, they pushed forward.
23: D-Day, June 6, 1944, the biggest amphibious invasion in war history. Smiles at the White House, the U.S. adding 172,000 jobs in the month of May.
3: Right now, Wall Street just doesn't understand that the Trump economy is really creating an economic golden age. 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
26: 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I'm Jason Cam, and we have a very important show on a very sensitive health topic planned for you today. But let me begin by asking you three very key questions. First, are you or someone you love dealing with a weak or leaky bladder? Does the urge to go to the bathroom sometimes wake you at night? And lastly, does a leaky bladder keep you from doing the things that you love to do? Well, if you or maybe a family member answered yes to any of these questions, then you will want to hear about Purity Products' patented, clinically tested, evidence-based nutritional supplement for helping to strengthen your bladder and reduce the urge to frequently rush to the bathroom. It is a huge breakthrough. Here to tell us all about it is Sherry Torkos. Sherry is a pharmacist and longtime nutritional advisor to Purity Products. She's also written 18 books, including books on natural medicine, women's health, men's health, and a whole variety of nutritional issues. Sherry, welcome to Purity Health Radio.
27: Hey there, Jason. Yeah, so thanks so much for having me on the program. And this is such an important issue. Bladder leakage, bladder weakness, this is a very common issue. Yeah. In fact, according to the statistics, over 33 million Americans suffer with a weak or leaky bladder. People get frustrated with the lack of control, that urgency to run to the bathroom, the sleepless nights, and then also the embarrassment that can come with bladder leakage. You know, if you have an accident or you're out and you can't get to the bathroom in time. And you know, I'll say as a pharmacist and one who has talked to many, many patients about this, I know it's a sensitive topic because people will approach me in the aisles of the pharmacy and, you know, they're discreetly trying to ask for advice and guidance. Yeah. and some options. And men and women both deal with bladder issues. I think that people often assume that if a woman has urinary issues, it's because of her bladder. But if a man has urinary issues, you know, the assumption is it's prostate related. Both men and women can have bladder leakage issues, especially as they get older. People will often turn to the adult undergarments, the pads. I mean, in some pharmacies, there's a whole aisle devoted to these products. There's big money in this area. And if you have a leakage issue, then the pads and the adult undergarments, they do help to absorb, you know, the moisture, maybe a bit of the odor. But it's not a solution, right? It's not a solution for a weak and leaky bladder. It's just a tool for dealing with it when it happens. And, right. And there's also Kegel exercises. You know, women will be familiar with what these are because when you're trying to tighten up your pelvic muscles after childbirth, it's a specific type of exercise you do, and it strengthens the pelvic muscles, the bladder wall. But these types of exercises, they can be hard to do, especially if you're older or if you have arthritis, mobility issues. getting up and down off the floor can be a little tricky trying to do some of these exercises.
0: Yep.
27: And there's also medications that can be prescribed, medications to help with controlling the urgency and the frequency and all of that. You know, if you're dealing with a bladder leakage issue, then you know what it's like when you miss out on social events, even simple yeah. things like going to the grocery store, getting together with friends or going to a concert or an event. It can cause worry. You know, you're worried about going out, worried about having an accident. And,
0: right.
27: you know, there's other issues too, and we'll talk about it a little bit more later on in the show. But the fact is that when you have that sporadic bladder leakage, it can cause disturbances in your sleep to the point where some people that have a weak bladder or an overactive urge to urinate during the night, sometimes they're being woken up at night. Maybe lucky if they get a couple hours sleep at a time. And this can be really distressing. The medical term for this, nighttime waking to go to the bathroom, it's called nocturia. And it can honestly just wear people right out, make you really exhausted.
0: Yeah, I can imagine sleep disruption really one of the biggest issues people are going to have when they are dealing with these occasional bladder issues. So many implications here in our quality of life, like you say. But I want to get into the product here that Purity Products has. It's called My Bladder. The ingredient in this is an absolute game changer for anyone dealing with these bladder control issues. Sherry, this has been 20 years in the making, 24 patents, 14 clinical trials, 7 international awards.

0: It can reduce the urge to go to the bathroom, especially at the night. Wow. And then the third thing is that it also helps your brain and your bladder talk to each other more efficiently, more effectively, so that they don't get their wires crossed and send you to the bathroom when you actually don't need to go.
1: And it's so fascinating, that third point you just brought up about how the bladder and brain, you know, talk to each other. From what I understand, sometimes the brain and bladder sort of send each other false signals. But what this product can do is help improve this communication, right?
0: Yeah, it's fascinating. It really is. It's extraordinary. As a pharmacist, I'll tell you, Jason, I'm always looking to see what's new, what's innovative when it comes to dietary supplements and in health. And when I came across the clinical studies, I reviewed the research on my bladder, I was really impressed, because yep, not only is this, you know, provide meaningful results, significant improvements in the issues that people with bladder leakage face, but listen to this, the studies show as well that the satisfaction rate for people that are taking my bladder is 84%. So 84% wow, of people are satisfied. I mean, we don't see that very often in clinical trials for supplements or anything for that matter. So,
1: yeah,
0: you know, what we're hearing, the feedback from people saying that this product has really transformed their lives, allowing them to go out and do things they couldn't do before, when their bladder leakage issue was controlling their lives. So listen to these results. And this comes from a peer-reviewed study that was published in the journal Biomed Central Complementary Medicine and Therapy. Okay, so people who took my bladder in this study enjoyed a 60% reduction in urinary urgency. 60% reduction. So that's the need to go to the bathroom. So we have a 60% reduction in this urinary urgency. Right. And that can happen, this urgency can happen either because the bladder walls are weak or because the bladder and brain, again, are sending the wrong signals. So 60% reduction there is huge. And then there were other studies on the My Bladder formula that showed a 75% of users were able to reduce the number of undergarment pads, underwear pads that they were using, some down to just one a day. Yeah. So that's huge cost savings. And it also makes life a little easier, right? Cuts down on the inconvenience that comes with constantly having to change pads and the undergarments. And another really exciting result that has come from the research is that there was an average 50% reduction in nighttime waking to go to the bathroom. So my wow, bladder users were finally able to get the rest they needed. There's two things that are happening here. So the primary issue is that the bladder just gets weaker over time. And this is true for both men and women. What happens is that just like any muscle in our body, the bladder muscle does deteriorate and weaken with age. And also if a man has, say, prostate issues, that mm-hmm, can press down on the bladder, which weakens the bladder muscles even further. And for women who've been blessed to have children, being pregnant and giving birth, that can weaken the bladder, sometimes a little, sometimes a lot. So yeah, women, I hear this a lot from women that have had children, and it's, you know, they're excited about the baby, but of course the downside is sometimes it's hard on the bladder. But the good news is that My Bladder can help to strengthen and tone the bladder, and it works for both men and women. The other issue has to do with the nervous system. So we touched on this a little bit earlier when we're talking about signaling. So there's a nerve called the pedental nerve, and it runs from your pelvic region to your spine, and your brain and bladder communicate along these connections, and they tell each other how your bladder feels, whether it feels empty or full. It also sends a signal conveying how much pressure you feel on the bladder as well. So when you need to empty your bladder. So what happens is that the weakened bladder, it sends the wrong signals up and down this nerve, and it kind of fools your brain into thinking you need to go to the bathroom, even though you don't. So this is why some people, they feel or they sense that they have the urge to go to the bathroom, and then they sit down, or if you're a guy, stand up, and you're trying to pee, but you really don't have to, and there's only a little bit that comes out.
1: Yeah.
0: So the good news is that My Bladder does help with this. It can help the brain and the bladder get on the same page.
1: That's right. Very well said. So basically, the underlying issues here are, one, a physical weakness in the walls of the bladder, and secondly, this communication issue you've described between the brain and the bladder. My Bladder, this new formula from Purity Pro,

0: products shown to address both. It strengthens the bladder and it sort of gets your brain and bladder communicating better, sending the right signal. And remember, at the top of the show, we started with those three important questions. One, are you or someone you love dealing with a weak or leaky bladder? Two, does the occasional uncontrollable urge to go to the bathroom wake you up at night and, you know, mess up your sleep? And thirdly, does a leaky bladder sometimes keep you from doing the things that you love to do? And if you have answered yes to any of these questions, then I am telling you that My Bladder is the ultimate solution for you. There is no other dietary supplement on the market that's even close to this. Over 8 out of 10 people who use this report that they get the benefits. We are going to prove this to you. If you are dealing with these bladder issues, you simply must try a bottle of My Bladder. If you're one of the first 1,000 callers from this weekend's radio show, we're going to send you out a full 1 month supply of My Bladder for just $9.95. 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I'm going to give that number out again a little bit later on in the show, but we've got a lot of ground to cover. We are talking with Sherry Torkos, pharmacist and longtime advisor to Purity Products. And Sherry, as we move along here in this important discussion about our new and innovative way to help people deal with that occasional bladder weakness with urine leaking and with an overactive urge to urinate, why don't I hand it back to you? And maybe, you know, for people just tuning in, could you give us a quick recap here?
1: Yeah, sure. So we know from the statistics that about 33 million Americans deal with bladder leakage. And I can tell you as a pharmacist, and I've been practicing over 30 years, I've talked to so many men and women who are trying to manage this issue. So if you're listening or you have a family member that you think of that is dealing with this issue, know that they're not alone. There is help available. Occasional bladder leakage, I know that this is a distressing and embarrassing issue. It affects your quality of life. And sometimes people feel isolated. They're afraid to leave their home because they don't want to be away from the bathroom or have an embarrassing accident. So, you know, I completely empathize. It's a tough issue. But the good news here is that Purity Products, with this product, this My Bladder, it can offer dramatic benefits to help strengthen the bladder, cut down the urgency to urinate, and help people reclaim their lives. There are 14 clinical studies backing the benefits of this product. With impressive results, we're talking about a 60% reduction in urinary urgency. That's the need to rush to the bathroom. Then there's the fact that 75% of people using My Bladder were able to reduce the number of underwear pads and undergarments they use, some people down to just one per day.
0: A lot of people are going to be skeptical about this, and I totally understand it. So many people trying to manage this issue. This is a great solution, a plant-based option that has been shown to deliver really meaningful results. It's going to help people save a lot of time, a lot of money, and a lot of hassles. And again, what I love is 50% reduction in nighttime waking to use the bathroom. So less nighttime waking, better quality of sleep. Now, this isn't a sleep aid, but wow.
1: Yeah, exactly. Yeah, definitely. My Bladder is not going to knock people out. This is not a sleep aid. But the reality is that people actually should be able to get more sleep, better quality sleep, because they're not being interrupted by their bladder to go to the bathroom. I mean, I know how hard it is myself. If I wake up to go to the bathroom in the night, it's sometimes hard to get back to sleep. And if you're waking up 2, 3, 4 times a night, that can really do a number on your sleep.
0: Yeah, even if you could reduce it by just a little bit, it could be a dramatic improvement overall.
1: We are getting incredible feedback from real customers. These are real people that are taking the product, they're taking my bladder, and they're getting incredible results. In fact, I was talking with a friend recently about his mother's bladder issues, and he gave me the okay to share this story here with you today. Mm-hmm. So his mother's name is Helen, and Helen had been dealing with bladder leakage issues for a long time. So her bladder was really getting in the way of her life. She wasn't going out playing bingo and doing the things that she loved because she was afraid of having an accident.
0: Right.
1: She was, you know, afraid of wetting herself. So she was, you know, really struggling with this situation.
0: Well, let's hear about the happy ending part of the story with
1: yes,
0: my bladder.
1: Yes, we can't leave it there. We're not going to leave it there. So there is a happy ending because her son bought her a bottle of my bladder. And after just 2 weeks using my bladder, Helen found that she was sleeping for 4 hours at a time before having to get up to use the bathroom. So that was a dramatic improvement. Now, again, this isn't going to make people drowsy or it doesn't put you to sleep. It just makes your bladder stronger and improves the communication so that she didn't have that sudden urgency and the need to urinate that was waking her up at night. So the other big plus is that it significantly cut down on the number of pads and the undergarments that she was using.
0: No, this is great. Less urgency, less leakage, less nighttime waking, which is so huge. And as an extra perk, you're saving a lot of money too.
1: Yeah, yeah, exactly. And Helen also shared that she was so excited because she was able to return to the activities that she enjoyed before her weak bladder was getting in the way of her life. So she was able to go out with confidence, to go shopping, to be out with family and friends at events and do activities. And she said she's even playing bingo again. And that was one of her favorite things to do. But before she was taking my bladder, she had stopped going to bingo because with the bladder urgency, she would just have to get up and run to the bathroom all the time. And it was just really frustrating. So she's just an incredibly happy and satisfied customer, one of many that we have.
0: Now we have this evidence-based solution, something that really works, something that has all the patents and the technologies, 7 international awards over the last 20 years or so since they developed this. We are bringing it to the market here in America under the My Bladder brand. We're very excited about it. We certainly did the homework here. We know My Bladder will work for you. So Sherry, we are almost out of time. And yet, like we said, 84% of people that use this formula say it works, report the benefits. It's going to cut the urge to urinate so people can really get their life back. And I know there are a lot of folks out there that can relate to wanting to cut down on using, you know, frankly, adult undergarments. People who want to be able to travel or just go out for dinner or visit with friends without, you know, having to keep an eye on where the nearest bathroom is.
1: Yeah, people with bladder leakage, they're always, you know, mapping the fastest route to a bathroom, knowing where, you know, they're going to have to sit to be close to the bathroom at an event. It can be hard. It can affect your quality of life. It can cause anxiety and worry and stress. And we want people to get their lives back, to enjoy quality of life and to feel confident and comfortable and not have to deal with all of these issues. So I think, you know, nobody wants to live like that, right?
0: Yeah. And again, as we're running out of time, this My Bladder product, 20 years of R&D, globally 24 patents, 14 clinical trials, including 4 peer-reviewed publications, double-blind research. This really is remarkable. But as we only have a couple of minutes here, Sherry, why don't you give us the bottom line on why people who are dealing with bladder leakage issues, this bladder control issue, why should they put this My Bladder to the test?
1: Okay, so the takeaway here, Jason, is that My Bladder is an innovative and an effective solution for bladder leakage. So we're talking about a formula that is award-winning. It's a patented blend of botanicals that works to improve bladder muscle tone, to strengthen the bladder, to reduce the urge to urinate, and it can even return people to the average number of bathroom trips they had in their younger years. So there are numerous clinical studies here. We're talking about solid science. And of course, we have lots of testimonials by real life users like Helen and John, who we talked about earlier. These are people that experienced dramatic, life-changing results using this formula. And keep in mind, the people that are taking My Bladder, they notice benefits in as little as 2 weeks, and it does build over time. So at 8 weeks, 84% of users are feeling very satisfied at 8 weeks. So just think about this. If you're experiencing bladder leakage and it's affecting your quality of life, you can improve your situation in as little as 2 weeks. Less leakage, less urgency, a better night's sleep. So I think those are some meaningful benefits. This is an easy to take product. It's just 2 small capsules a day. And as a pharmacist and someone who has looked at the science, the studies, I have a lot of confidence in this product. I know people who try My Bladder will be satisfied because it can really help them get their lives back, their freedom back.
0: Sherry, I've got to give out that 800 number. We are out of time. Thank you so much for being here with me today. I really, really appreciate it.
1: My pleasure. Thanks for having me.
0: Okay. Well, if you are one of the millions of people, or maybe a loved one, are dealing with a weak or leaky bladder, if you're dealing with all of the issues associated with not getting a good night's 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
5: Orange County Mayor Jerry Demings made a shocking announcement yesterday regarding his health and plans for the future.
6: You know, I have prostate cancer. And because of that, I am going to suspend my campaign for governor.
5: Demings, flanked by members of his family, thanked his many supporters. A wildfire in Apalachicola National Forest called the New Light Fire covers 148 acres in Wakulla County and is 50% contained as of last night. Officials say it's human-caused. Miami-Dade Public Schools is partnering with Florida's Summer Break Spot program to provide free breakfast and lunch to children 18 and younger. Meals will be served at 170 participating schools across the county from June 8th through July 31st. No registration, income verification, or school enrollment is required. With Florida's News, I'm Tim Adkins.
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9: No major issues reported still on the highways and roads of Tampa Bay. This includes north and southbound lanes of I-75, also I-275. This includes the Howard Franklin and Skyway bridges. No delays reported either on I-4 east and westbound. The same report for the Selman lanes and the Gandy and Courtney Campbell are also free of incidents at this time. The Veterans north and southbound doesn't seem to have any reports. And taking a look in Pinellas, US 19 is clear. I'm Brian Black, News Radio WFLA.
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11: Happy Saturday, Tampa Bay. Keeping things mainly dry today and into your Sunday with a limited 10% chance of a spot shower. Anything that does pop up will drift from east to west throughout the afternoon and into the evening. Expect a partly cloudy sky and a toasty afternoon with highs in the low 90s for most spots, around 92 degrees for downtown Tampa Saturday, waking up around 74 degrees Sunday morning. So fairly comfortable before we warm things up even more to a high of 94 degrees Sunday afternoon. I'm XFN 8 meteorologist Juliana Mejia.
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2: 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This product is not intended to diagnose, treat, cure, or prevent any disease.
19: Hello again and welcome to Healthline. Thank you for tuning in. 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We've got a fascinating show lined up for you today, but first, a quick few questions. Number one, is there a pill you can take that can actually help make you stronger? Number two, let's say you could get stronger. Would the extra strength make your life better? Thirdly, think about this. Are you weaker today than you were, say, 20 years ago? Well, listen, if you answered yes to any of these questions, then stay tuned. Dr. Neil Levin is joining us today to discuss a miraculous compound with hundreds of clinical studies that just may unlock the key to helping you get stronger and healthier at any age. Now, Dr. Neil Levin is a chiropractor, a nutritionist, spokesperson, and a longtime advisor for Purity Products. Dr. Levin, welcome back to the show.
20: Oh, it's great to be here with you today. And we have a very exciting topic to cover today. Today, we're talking about strength and power and how to get it back, even if you're in your 50s, 60s, 70s, 80s. So if you want to feel better, if you want to feel stronger, this is some very important information we're going to cover today.
19: Yeah, this is an exciting topic. Talk to me about this important message today. What molecule are we talking about and how it's impacting the lives of people who follow the science?
20: Right. Well, we're talking about a new supplement. It's called Everstrong, and it features an exciting molecule called creatine. Now, a lot of our listeners may have heard of creatine. I know you've used creatine.
19: Right.
20: But for those that don't know about creatine, it's mainly used in the Olympic circles, professional athletes, bodybuilders, college, high school athletes, because it does something extraordinary. And what I'm about to tell you is proven by hundreds and hundreds of human studies. So here's what creatine does for us. It helps us to get stronger, more powerful. It helps put muscle mass on the body, and it helps protect us from losing muscle tissue as we get older. We know that's a big part of aging. Not only that, great for the brain, great for memory, and it helps promote bone strength as well. So an amazing molecule that everybody needs to know about.
19: It's an amazing story. Can you share some of the science and tell us why you're calling creatine one of the best kept secrets to healthy aging?
20: Sure. What we need to understand with creatine is that it's a natural molecule to the body. It's in every single cell, tissue, organ in your system, and its job in the body is to generate and maintain strength and power. That's its reason for being, to maintain strength and power. It's in every single cell in the body. 95% of it, however, is in your muscle tissue because that's where we tend to use it the most. It powers up the muscles. It's good for strong muscle contraction, and it's important to help maintain strength and muscle contractions when you're using them over and over again. For instance, if you're working out at the gym, if you're playing sports, golf, tennis, anything like that, it keeps your muscles powered up in their high energy state, so they're strong and ready for action. Now, here's the key. This is so important for those of us, say, in our 50s, 60s, 70s. You see, we had lots and lots of creatine when we were young. We had oodles of this stuff. It was coming out of our ears. We had lots of creatine. Our bodies made a lot of it. But as we get older, like everything else, we don't do that as well, so we have less creatine in our muscles. Now, the good news is that hundreds and hundreds of human studies show that when you supplement with creatine, it goes to work, it goes straight to your muscles, it's absorbed easily, it pumps up the creatine in your muscle tissue, and you get stronger, you get more powerful. Not only that, it helps support memory and brain health, and it helps support the strength of your bones.
19: You know, we were talking before the show, and you were talking about how Olympic athletes have been using creatine for years to enhance their strength and performance. Tell me more.
20: Well, this creatine is the premier sports nutrition supplement. There's no question about that. You've used it. Bodybuilders know about it. Athletes know about it. Creatine is the premier sports nutrient. So you know, back 20, 25 years ago, the Olympic athletes and their coaches, of course, they knew about it. They knew it made you bigger and stronger and faster. They knew it was natural to the body. It was supposed to be there. But they were a little bit afraid to supplement with it because they were afraid it might be considered cheating, that it might be considered too much of an edge. But back in 1998, the International Olympic Committee, they came out, they officially confirmed that, I'm quoting here, creatine can be used by athletes to enhance their performance. And now it's not just for athletes anymore,
19: right?
20: Because the studies are plainly showing that for adults, for people in their 50s, 60s, 70s, this stuff is amazing. And Purity has this incredible new formulation. We call it Everstrong because that's exactly what it does. It helps you get stronger and stay stronger with hundreds of human studies to help you. And it's the purest form of creatine money can buy. The stuff from Europe, this stuff is fantastic.
1: All right, so obviously this works with athletes, but you say creatine is going mainstream. There's a lot of studies are showing that folks in their 50s, 60s, 70s, and beyond, that creatine can be a cornerstone compound to help people stay strong, stay healthy, stay sharp, stay vital, right?
20: Oh, exactly. I mean, this is the ideal muscle-enhancing, strengthening, muscle-protecting nutrient for folks as we get older, 50-plusers like you and me. But let's go to a couple of studies on seniors just to show this. We'll do one on the guys and one on the gals, okay? Right. First on the guys. Love the title of this one. Creatine supplementation improves muscular performance in older men. Study done at several American universities. A group of men, get this, age 59 to 72. Hey, you know, we know that's not when people are known for getting strong, right?
1: Right.
20: So this was just a one-week study. People need to understand that. That's how effective and rapidly this stuff works. It's just a one-week study. Get this. The guys on creatine, they put on 4 pounds of lean mass. That's muscle tissue for those that don't know that. It shows they built the muscles and they hydrated the muscles nicely. They increased the strength of their bench press. That's a chest press for people that don't know, by 7%. They increased the strength of the leg exercises they were doing by 15%. They could get in and out of a chair more times faster without using their arms. On top of that, they could generate more power on a stationary bike. This happened in 1 week. When I think about that, yeah, it's really quite incredible.
1: All right, but what about the women out there? Did they get those kind of benefits too as well? Will it actually help women in their 50s, 60s, and 70s get stronger too?
20: Absolutely. Let's go straight to another study. Love the title on this one as well. Creatine supplementation improves muscular performance in older women, published in the European Journal of Applied Physiology. 30 women aged 58 to 71. Of course, they got either creatine or placebo. That's the way they do these things. Again, a one-week study. The women on creatine increased their bench press by almost 4 pounds. They increased their leg press by over 11 pounds, and they had better balance and agility. So 58 to 71 year old women, not only getting stronger, not only getting more powerful, getting faster with improved balance. Study after study shows that older folks that use creatine get amazing results. They get great results if they exercise. They get great results even if they don't exercise. They can lift more weight. They get faster, they get stronger, they get more powerful, their muscles don't fatigue as fast, and get this. This is very important, especially for the ladies. You know that when women do resistance training, their bones get stronger as well, right?
1: Yeah.
20: You know, now, get this. When you resistance train with creatine, your bones tend to get stronger even faster. So an all-around win-win. EverStrong is going to help the seniors to feel better, feel stronger, more energized, more powerful, faster, and it helps protect your bones.
1: Talk more about how unique this exclusive EverStrong formula is from Purity Products. It even has a finished product clinically studied, which showed an increase in upper body strength and power. But tell me what's in it and why you like it so much. I mean, this is more than just creatine, right?
20: Oh, absolutely. I mean, EverStrong, this is a very comprehensive formula. I didn't want people to just feel stronger when they use creatine. You know, we're dealing with people in their 50s, 60s, 70s. I wanted people to feel more comfortable as well. So not only did I use the finest creatine money can buy, the stuff from Europe, the Pure creatine, I also added something called coffee berry extract. And coffee berry extract, a powerful antioxidant, stronger than blueberries and strawberries, helping to protect the muscles, helping to protect the brain, because we know our antioxidant systems aren't as strong as they used to be in our 20s and 30s. But I also added some vitamin D, because vitamin D, incredibly good for the muscles as well as the immune system and the bones. So this is an all-around win-win. This is a wonderful product. When you try it, you're going to love it. You're going to feel the difference, and it's fast. A week or two, you're going to feel more powerful. Purity wants you to have a free bottle. I know later in the show you're going to give out that phone number.
1: Sure will. You know, we mentioned how great creatine works for women. Take a moment and share that story you told me before the show about the award-winning 70-year-old senior swimmer who uses EverStrong.
20: Right, right. Emma Karen, I'm looking at her picture right now. I printed it out for the show. 70 years old. This picture, she's got 6 medals around her neck. It's the 2015 National Senior Olympic Games. You know, she writes to us that she was getting a little tired during her workouts at age 70. Of course, she didn't have that same stamina, but she fortunately heard about our EverStrong formula. She started using it and almost right away was invigorated in her workouts and had more energy throughout the day. I'm quoting from her. She says, "I feel my investment in EverStrong was one of the best choices I ever made. It's always a morale booster when people think I'm 50. She looks fantastic.
1: Wow.
20: And I hear this stuff all the time. This isn't one of those vitamins, like a multivitamin, you take it, you don't really even notice the difference. This is a substance that you can use to help get some of that youthful vim and vigor back, get some of that strength back. It's wonderful.
1: You know, Purity's given away a free bottle of EverStrong, but Purity products didn't stop there. In fact, you insisted that they also give away a free bottle of their B12 energy melts, which are great for instant energy. Now, I know that you love this combination. Tell us about the incredible double free offer.
20: Yeah, you know, when I think about creatine, when I think about EverStrong, I think about muscular energy. I think about muscular power, but it's all about energy and feeling great, feeling energized. And the next thing I think about when I think about energy is B12. When you think about energy, think B12. And the problem is for 50-plusers like you and me, we're not absorbing the B12 as well as we used to in our 60s, 70s, 80s. So when you supplement with B12, you tend to bump back up those B12 levels. And that's what Purity's B12 energy melts are all about. They're fantastic. They melt in your mouth. They taste delicious. And you bump up those B12 levels. And that's great because B12 helps us make red blood cells, which carry oxygen to the tissues. Also, there's biotin in there for the hair, skin, and nails. So people love the B12 energy melts. Be one of the first 1,000 callers. You're just going to pay $6.95 for shipping. That's it. If you don't notice the benefits we've been talking about today, Purity will even happily give you back your $6.95, so nothing to lose, and you're going to love the benefits you get with this EverStrong formula.
1: 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All right, so we were so busy at the top of the show. This EverStrong formula does so much for us. We haven't even touched on the incredible brain benefits. I mean, some of these studies you sent me are absolutely incredible. As you know, I'm very into nootropics. The anti-aging community has taken a keen interest in creatine, specifically the cognitive benefits of creatine.
20: Oh, absolutely. This is one of those areas where creatine really shines. You see, what we need to understand is that your brain, even though it's only 2% of your body's weight, it utilizes 20% of your body's energy. This is a very thirsty organ for energy. And just like your muscles soak up the creatine like a sponge, because this is a naturally occurring molecule in the body, it passes right through the blood-brain barrier. Your brain neurons soak it up like a sponge, and it increases your creatine phosphate reserves in your brain. So now, in your brain, you have more readily available resources to do what? To recharge those neuronal batteries to make more energy inside the brain. So basically, what do you notice? Well, your memory is supported. It's scientists have done some amazing research here. They found that people that take creatine, it supports their memory. It actually helps the brain to utilize oxygen better. It supports memory in people that are sleep deprived. It's been shown to help people add numbers quicker and for longer periods of time without mental fatigue. Get this study. Just 5 days, 5 days of 8 grams of creatine supported mental tasks in subjects that were getting rapid fire questions. Scientists were asking them math questions and science questions over and over and over, and they found the folks on creatine didn't fatigue as quickly mentally. So this is amazing stuff. It's like a turbo booster for your brain. It's like a supercharger for your muscles. It recharges all your cellular batteries, so all of your cells, tissues, and organs have more readily available energy.
1: All right, Doc, I love that Everstrong appeals to athletes and people who want to get more reps in the gym, maybe get some extra power in their workouts. But you're also saying there's a big push in the nutritional community to encourage people in their 40s, 50s, 60s, 70s, and even 80s to leverage the power of creatine to stay fit, strong, and healthy. In fact, you say creatine is going mainstream. You know, I shared the story with you before. My mom, who's in her late 70s now, she's taking creatine. She works out a couple of days a week, 3 days a week. She goes to Nautilus, does the free weights because she's got osteoporosis. She wants to maintain her muscle mass and she wants to make her bones stronger. And as you pointed out, creatine helps to do that. And then the other 3 days during the week, she'll go and she'll swim. Now, she's not trying to get big or strong or anything like that, but even at her age, creatine has benefits.
20: Oh, yeah. And what blows me away about that story, because you told me before, is that her medical doctor recommended creatine for her. And that just goes to show how much more mainstream this is. It's called Everstrong, and it supports the muscles. It supports your power, your strength, your speed. If you're an athlete, you're certainly going to love it. But even if you're not an athlete, you notice the difference. Hundreds and hundreds of human studies back up what we're talking about. You're going to love the benefits you get with this Everstrong formula.
1: 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We'll give that number out again later in the show. But first, Dr. Levin, now listeners can only get Everstrong, this clinically tested creatine blend, from Purity Products, right?
20: Oh, absolutely. Yeah.
1: I know it combines the creatine with the vitamin D, the coffee berry, the fruit XB boron. And for those who don't know, talk about how these work so well together. There's a synergy, and it's also a great value, too. I know we have a free bottle today, but if you wanted to buy all of these things separately, it would cost a small fortune, wouldn't it?
20: Oh, absolutely. I mean, if you went out and bought the CreaPure creatine, that's the purest, finest creatine from Europe, if you bought that, and then you went out and bought a separate antioxidant formula and a separate joint formula and the vitamin D, it's going to cost you $80, $90, $100 a month. But you're not going to spend that today, not with Purity Products, and you're not even going to spend half that. You're not spending $45, $50, because today it's free. Your job is to be one of the first 1,000 callers and take it seriously. This stuff flies out the door on the big radio stations. Don't take my word for it. Try it, look in the mirror, go to the gym, lift some weights, play, do whatever you do, see if you don't feel better.
1: All right, let's talk about how you take this. You have these easy-to-swallow tablets, which are super easy to swallow. It also comes in a very refreshing cherry berry powder. So how do you like to take it? And can people just choose the tablets or the powder when they call in for the free bottle today?
20: Yeah, you can choose tablets or powder. I personally use both. You know, on my workout days or days I'm making a protein shake, on days I'm juicing, let's face it, juicing is becoming very big these days. So if you're doing something like that, the cherry berry powder is fantastic. You just take a scoop, dump it right into your juice, dump it into your protein shake, and that's a great way to take it. But if you don't do that stuff, I mean, the tablets are super convenient. They're small. They're coated. They're easy to swallow. It's wonderful stuff.
1: Now, I know you're chomping at the bit to tell us a little more about the study that Purity did on the Everstrong powder. They tested golfers, and right, Purity found out that not only were these golfers getting stronger and more explosive, but they were driving the golf ball, get this, 14 yards further. That's amazing.
20: I have such a big smile on my face right now. I'm remembering when the researchers came back and gave us this information. I mean, we were bouncing off the walls. This is so exciting. The researchers called this a seminal study in sports nutrition. And this is on our EverStrong formula, the product we're talking about right now, the EverStrong powder. So double-blind, placebo-controlled study, 30 golfers took the EverStrong powder for 1 month. No exercise, nothing different. Just took our EverStrong powder for 1 month. In 1 month, they were banging the golf ball 14 yards further. Not only that, 6% more power on the bench press, more explosive. They could lift the weight faster.
1: Hold on. Guys spend hundreds of dollars on new clubs to drive the ball further.
20: So, Trevor, you could spend $500 on a driver and pick up 5 yards, right? This is 14 yards. People shouldn't just ho-hum about this or yawn about this. This is amazing because, let's face it, this was a golf study, but more explosiveness, more speed, more power. This should help all sports. So if you're a tennis player, if you're a jogger, if you're any kind of an athlete, this has ramifications across the board. But again, these golfers, 1 month on this EverStrong powder we're talking about today, banging the golf ball 14 yards further. Can you imagine? You get your bottle of EverStrong, you don't tell your buddies, take it for a month, and you go out and you're banging the ball 14 yards past them. They don't know what hit them.
1: Wow. All right, we just got a few minutes left here. I want you to recap this amazing story today about creatine, what you like to call the molecule of strength. Who needs it? And what about this double free bottle offer today with the EverStrong plus the B12 energy melts?
20: You know what? My one concern with this show is that literally it sounds too good to be true, right?
1: Right.
20: Like when I tell folks about EverStrong,
1: right,
20: I'm afraid they're going to think I'm making this up. It's not possible, right? You know, I know how you feel because 6, 7, 8 years ago when I started to read about creatine, I almost couldn't believe it. I said to myself, if it's really this good with an excellent safety profile, how come everybody's not using it? But I started to use it and I noticed some incredible benefits. It's just phenomenal. And it's as simple as this. You're going to get on the EverStrong, you're going to try it, you're going to get stronger, you're going to get more powerful. You can look in the mirror and see the difference. There's hundreds and hundreds of human studies backing this up. These aren't studies with a hamster in a lab somewhere. We're talking human studies. I call this stuff muscle fertilizer. It's that great. And of course, we didn't just add the CreaPure creatine. We've discussed that. We added the Fruit XP. Remember that? Joint health. We added the coffee berry extract, that phenomenal antioxidant that's more potent than blueberries and strawberries for powerful antioxidant protection. I added the vitamin D because it's so important across the board, great for bone health, but also for seniors, vitamin D so important for muscles, especially as we get older, for strength and coordination. Just make sure you're one of the first 1,000 callers. That's the only catch on this whole show. Don't be caller number 1,500. You're not going to get it. Be one of the first 1,000 callers. 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You're just paying for the shipping. 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But that's not going to happen. It never happens. People love this formula. You're going to tell your friends, relatives, loved ones. 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
1: Fascinating information as always. 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
13: Guaranteed human.
5: An investigation is underway after human remains were found in Jacksonville. The sheriff's office says a leg bone was found Wednesday night by a man walking his dog, leading to a skeleton wrapped in a carpet. A spokesman with the Jacksonville Sheriff's Office spoke before the press.
0: Human remains were found in the backyard of a residence in the 4500 block of Lindquist Road South.
5: The home has been reportedly vacant for years, while police are working to track down the current owner. Police say the remains could take some time to be identified. Hurricane season has begun, and the nonprofit Global Empowerment Mission is launching a statewide emergency preparedness drive. Spokesman Alistair Chienji says they're giving out hurricane disaster kits in eight counties.
21: We've chosen underserved communities because everything is expensive right now, and we're trying to help offset the cost.
5: The kits include blankets, flashlights, meals, rain ponchos, and toiletry kits. More than 3,000 pallets of critical supplies are stored and ready to be distributed in an emergency. As many as 1,000 people are expected in downtown St. Petersburg this weekend for the Red Bull Cliff Diving World Series at the St. Pete Pier. The VIP seats are sold out, but there are plenty of places to watch the dives for free. A Broward Sheriff's Office deputy is injured in a hit and run, and the suspect is still on the loose. Officials say an SUV hit the patrol vehicle at an intersection in Fort Lauderdale Friday night, and then the driver of the SUV reportedly fled the scene in another vehicle. The officer was sent to the hospital with non-life-threatening injuries. Clearwater police have announced that they have concluded their investigation into the death of Hulk Hogan. According to a report, police determined the former wrestler, whose real name is Terry Bollea, died of natural causes after he stopped breathing and that there was no evidence of criminal wrongdoing. According to the report, Bollea was pronounced dead at 11:17 p.m. after being taken to Morton Plant Hospital earlier that day. He was 71. With Florida's News, I'm Tim Atkins.
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9: Looks like we're clear for the highways and roads of Tampa Bay at this time. This includes I-75 north and south, east and west of I-4 as well, and no issues on I-275 at this time. 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
11: Happy Saturday, Tampa Bay. Keeping things mainly dry today and into your Sunday with a limited 10% chance of a spot shower. Anything that does pop up will drift from east to west throughout the afternoon and into the evening. Expect a partly cloudy sky and a toasty afternoon with highs in the low 90s for most spots, around 92 degrees for downtown Tampa Saturday, waking up around 74 degrees Sunday morning. So fairly comfortable before we warm things up even more to a high of 94 degrees Sunday afternoon. I'm XFN Rate meteorologist Juliana Mejia.
22: I'm Pam Puzo. An emotional D-Day tribute from Secretary of War Pete Hegseth. During a ceremony in Normandy, France, he addressed the last living veterans of World War II.
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22: D-Day marked the start of the campaign to liberate Nazi-occupied Europe. The controversies keep piling up against Democratic Senate candidate Graham Platner in Maine, who addressed supporters last night.
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8: Thank you for joining us today for Guarding Your Nest Egg with Mike Lester. I'm Cheryl White. Coming up, what do you really want your retirement to look like? And do you and your spouse have the same vision? We'll get into that a little bit later on, Mike Lester.
10: On what?
8: We're going to talk about syncing up. Syncing up.
10: Syncing up. Oh,
8: yeah,
10: okay.
8: Syncing up your vision.
10: Yeah. Are we going to sync it up or help people sync it up? Right?
8: We're going to help.
10: Couples don't always see things eye to eye. Okay.
8: No, they don't. But speaking.
10: I think my headphones were a little off there when you asked that first question. But I'm like, what did you say?
8: Speaking of seeing, have you ever been to an art museum and everyone was walking around in bikinis and swim trunks? I mean, you're from Florida originally, so maybe, but.
10: No, I mean, the closest I ever came, so there's a professional surfer from Florida, and he's now kind of all over the world, I think Kauai mostly, but Kelly Slater.
8: Cocoa Beach.
10: Yeah, Cocoa Beach, right? And which you're very familiar with.
8: Mm-hmm.
10: And I didn't know this, but I got invited to an art show. And apparently his daughter is an artist. And so she's got, I mean, it's great stuff. You could kind of sort of unique format. And you could imagine that there's a lot of beach themes, right? Because it's sort of tied to Florida and in maybe some ways her father, that type of deal. But it was very, very beachy. But there were not bikinis. I mean, you would think in that environment maybe. But they're doing this as art now. I mean, I've heard of some crazy art. Not that that's crazy. I've heard it crazier than that.
8: But no, I saw an art museum in Switzerland recently let patrons change in the restroom if they wanted to and walk around in their swimsuits. Or if you came wearing your swim trunks, bikini, or one piece, you would have your admission waived.
10: I was going to say free admission.
8: Mm-hmm.
10: You know, gosh, I'm 52 now. But earlier in my life,
8: yes,
10: when maybe, you know, I had the energy and the will or even the interest, when maybe you would go out to a nightclub or, you know, a bar or something like that, where the ladies got in free, right? Because they would bring in more guys and it's better for them, but the guys had to pay. Now, I bet you don't know this, but was it just the ladies in bikinis that got in for free, or the guys in swim trunks got in free too?
8: Everyone.
10: And this is Switzerland, so it's not always warm there.
8: Right. But some people were sunbathing in the museum garden.
10: All right.
8: Yeah. So you know what I got from that? Confidence. You have to have confidence if you're going to.
10: Yeah, I was wondering where we were going with this conversation. I mean, we're literally talking about people in Switzerland wearing bathing suits. Right. Like, what does this have to do with managing assets for people retired close to
8: confidence?
10: Confidence. I like how you brought it back to confidence. Okay.
8: Mm-hmm.
10: So you need to be confident
8: in yourself if you're going to strip down in an art museum, but. When it comes
10: you
8: to retirement.
10: You have to be even more confident if you're going to like a nude beach or something like that. Now, that's confidence, but I'm glad you didn't bring that up. Yeah.
8: Yeah. No, I can't. I can't bring it up and I can't go.
10: I'm not going. Never been. Not going.
8: Nothing
10: against you if that's your thing.
8: No, absolutely not. It's just not for me.
10: This so, means you're more confident than I am in that way.
8: Yeah. So back to confidence. And preparing for retirement. If you can plan ahead, Mike, that's the best path, when you say to give yourself time to plan appropriately so that you can be confident going into those retirement years or decades.
10: Well, of course, but I think we have to back it up a little bit. You know, why do we have apprehensions? Why are we, you know, not just always bold and brave and brazen when it comes to, I mean, it starts with making that transition to retirement. It's just this apprehension and people have questions. I mean, we do financial planning for, you know, people all over the spectrum, but a very, very high percentage is for individuals that are currently working and they're looking to make that transition into retirement. Now, maybe the only financial advice you've ever had is just from the which, by the way, is very little, but just the corporate sort of, you know, human resources department, the 401k, 403b, whatever plan you have at work, that type of thing. Or, you know, maybe somebody's working with another firm. They just want a second opinion. People come to us for different reasons, but at the end of the day, you know, they're probably just looking for confidence. So you might not be super confident in your retirement plan at work because there's not a lot of help there and limited investment options. That's not always the case, but a lot of the time built into those retirement plans at work, there's expenses that you can't even see. So it might be pretty expensive to do that. Not that there's not an expense to work with us. It's just apples to apples. You might be paying more at the retirement plan at work than you realize. Or, you know, people are working with another financial advisor. Maybe

0: just to hire a financial advisor to manage my money, or so managing my parents' money. So for example, like what would I do for them, or what would I do for a friend? It's exactly how I built Talent. There would never be any annuities involved because I would just never do that. I would never sell an annuity to a friend or family because it's, in my opinion, a terrible investment. If you want to get into why it's a terrible investment, I'll be happy to explain it to you. But at the same time, if you're paying a fee to somebody to manage your portfolio, the question is, what are you getting for the fee? So there's a lot of people paying more in fees than they should. There are a lot of people paying fees for nothing. There are a lot of people that are paying a very, very little fee, but net of the small fee, they're getting underperforming accounts that have higher fees, right? So in reality, it's where's the balance and where's the value for you? So as an investor, particularly retired or close to it, having somebody sit down and explain to you what all of the options are, building diversified, actively managed portfolios for you, charging you a fee. But, you know, when we do well, the client does well. That's the idea. If somebody came to us with $1 million and we were charging them a flat percentage on that $1 million and we grew it to $2 million, well, we're getting the same percentage on the $2 million, but the client now has $2 million. They doubled their money. We doubled our income, right, on that fee, if you look at the math. That's a symbiotic relationship. Everybody benefits. When you do something that's transactional, or you pay somebody commissions, or you're paying somebody a fee and they're just collecting the fee and not helping you out, I can see how that's problematic. So going back to the confidence, Cheryl, it's a lot of things, but it's working with someone that's going to show you all the options. Somebody's not going to steer you in a direction. I don't think products build confidence. Products just pay people commissions. I think that there are plenty of great financial advisors out there. I agree it's kind of hard to find them. So you should probably talk to several and just find out what's best for you.
1: Yeah, so let's talk. 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
0: Now, back to Guarding Your Nest Egg with Mike Lester, the founder of Talent Wealth.
3: You got me rocking, rolling like New Orleans, girl.
4: Guarding Your Nest Egg with Mike Lester. I'm Cheryl White. And Mike, earlier in the show, I mentioned we'd be talking about getting in sync. Not the band.
1: You did. You threatened it. You said, hey.
4: Oh, I promised it. It wasn't a threat. Now we're talking about getting in sync for big decisions. You know, when you're married or you have a partner and you want to be on the same wavelength. It's kind of important when you're making a big decision.
1: Okay. I've got a lot of experience with that, turns out. I've been doing this for a while.
4: Yeah, so you've probably seen a lot of couples come in, and they look at each other like, but I thought you, and then the other one goes, yeah, but I thought you, and then they realize they're kind of missing each other in the middle.
1: I think it's, relationships are always interesting, right? I mean, we have them, and, sometimes it's a, let's say it's a marriage that's been going on for 30, 40, sometimes 50 years. Let's say it's the second marriage. For some people we talk to, it's, their third, fourth, fifth, what have you. I mean, relationships are different. But when you're sitting down and having a conversation about finances, the concerns are all the same. And being in sync is different for everyone. So I think, I know just from experience and, people, I think, could agree with this. It's just that traditionally, not so much anymore, but traditionally, when you're running a household, different people have different responsibilities. You take care of this, I take care of this. And so more traditionally, if it's a husband and wife, a lot of times the wife was, not all the time, but a lot of times more in charge of sort of household, things, making sure that the house ran a certain way. And many, many times the husband was in charge of financial stuff, right? So when that's, historically just more traditional, doesn't mean that both of them weren't working. It just means that that's kind of what happened. And I experienced it in my own family. Both of my parents worked very, very hard, but in different ways. Mom was, in charge of the house or at least anything that happened for the most part with the kids and indoors. And if it got real bad, I used to get threatened. Don't make me call your father because you know what's going to happen, mm-hmm. So if dad had to step in from a discipline standpoint, that was not a good thing. But then also, dad and I did sort of the traditional outdoor things. And I guess I'm kind of traditional in that way. But my point is being in sync means different things to different people. So not everybody had the same experience. That's just more traditional. But at the end of the day, it's very, very common when you sit down and you're talking about finances. Being in sync means there's a couple, right? I mean, being in sync with yourself isn't that hard to do as an individual.
4: Sometimes you have that internal struggle.
1: Maybe you need medication. Maybe you have a couple different personalities going on. But, if you can't be in sync with yourself, that's a whole other issue. But being in sync with a completely different human being can be different because we feel differently. And even when you're in a household, you were in sync on certain things. So if you're in sync on, okay, well, we're running a household and these are your responsibilities and these are my responsibilities and I have a certain amount of money coming in and you have a certain amount of money coming in and, you pay for this and I pay for that and we just kind of move forward and collectively, we save. It's pretty individualized at that point because even though you're together, you're still running things separate. But then again, let's just say that you raised a family. Let's say you paid off a house. Let's say you have maybe some investment properties or some other businesses. Let's say that you set up retirement accounts. So when you have separate retirement accounts at work, chances are it wasn't the same employer. Chances are, you know, you went to HR. Maybe you made different decisions. Like, well, hey, it's my money. I earned it. This is the way I want to invest it. And very, very commonly people would do that. So then I'm sitting down at the office, or one of our other advisors is sitting down at the office, and one person's retiring, both are retiring, both have been retired, what have you. My point is, it's not uncommon for people to not be in sync. I mean, we are individuals. We feel differently about things. So maybe, maybe you feel different about risks. Maybe you feel different about expenses. Maybe you feel different about goals. And so keeping things in sync is sort of a relative term, Cheryl. I would say it's far less common for two people, regardless of how long they've been together, it's far less common for them to be totally in sync financially than it is for them to be in sync on how to raise children, right? Or how to do this. It's just life, right? So collaborating on your kids or family is very different than collaborating on money. People feel differently about it. So what people need to understand, though, is if you take time to have a conversation about all of the investment options, so you could have a common goal, but the way you want to get to that goal could be two completely different ways. And if you try to push someone one way or the other, obviously that can create, you know, some turbulence or some problems. But if you can have conversations about, okay, well, these are all the options and we can formulate a plan that works for both of you, where both of you are comfortable. What's interesting about that, Cheryl, is it's very unlikely that if we're looking at two individuals that aren't in sync, it's very unlikely that one of them is 100% right and one of them is 100% wrong.
4: I'd agree with that.
1: It's actually extremely unlikely. I mean, it's possible, but very, very unlikely. What's much more likely is that both of them feel the way they feel, both of them are right about certain things, and both of them are wrong about certain things. So if you do planning based on, okay, you know, nothing's always right, nothing's always wrong, but what if, okay, let's say that one of them's a more aggressive investor, fine. On your portion of the portfolio, which was kind of their portion of the retirement, which is probably how they ran their life up to the point where they retired, you know, let's run that the way that you've always done it, right? With that perspective, given all of the investment options. And then the other person looks at, well, I never felt that way. I don't want to get pushed in a way that makes me uncomfortable. Well, let's look at the investment options that work best for what you're looking to do. And then it's kind of like when you were working and you ran it separate, but together. But then in retirement, you can still run it separate and together. So you don't have to be 100% in sync, Cheryl. What I would say is, as long as your goals are aligned, and what I found is most people aren't in sync 100%, but most people's goals are the same. The end result is typically the same. They probably wouldn't have been together for whether it was, you know, 5 years or 50 years. They probably wouldn't have been together if they didn't have a common thread and a common goal. It's just that getting there can be different. So not being in sync is okay, but I think you need to understand all the options that are available to you.
4: Well, what about debt in this conversation? What if one partner, one spouse is more likely to spend and the other one is more inclined to save?
1: So that's an issue that probably long, long before, unless it's a brand new marriage. I mean, people will call and go like, hey, I'm so happy after 30, 40 years, I finally found the love of my life. We just got married last month, but we heard you on the radio and we want to come and do financial plan. I mean, chances are, you know, in that scenario, there's a lot. I mean, I'm excited for him, but at the same time, wow, this is going to be an interesting conversation. I mean, imagine that scenario. You're sitting down with two people that are basically, let's just say they're both 60, all right?
4: Okay.
1: And then they just got married. Fantastic, great. But chances are, the past, you knowing everything about that person, the previous 60 years, you know, in the past year, it might start coming out in a financial conversation. So that can be kind of interesting. Mm-hmm. But when it comes to debt, that is interesting, and people handle it differently. So many, many people would prefer to roll into retirement with no debt. Other people are more comfortable with carrying debt. Debt is an interesting thing. There is an argument to be made for carrying debt as long as the interest rate is low enough, it makes sense. I mean, most successful businesses carry debt, right? They borrow money to make money. In retirement, that feels uncomfortable for a lot of people. And I'm not saying borrow money to do investments, but just owing money to a bank on real estate, right? Or something like that. So I think if debt doesn't bother you, financial planning can show you a way, like, okay, well, how do I service the debt or pay the debt, right? Does it make sense to carry debt or does it make sense to pay it off? Other people are like, you know what? I don't care if it makes sense to carry debt. It makes me uncomfortable. I want to know the house I live in or the car I drive is paid off. So if it hits the fan, I don't have a problem. It's very, very specific to everyone, but that's the great thing about financial planning. We aren't here to tell you whether debt is good or bad. I can give you an opinion, or I'm not here to tell you that you're right because of the way you feel about being more conservative, or you're wrong or right because of being more aggressive. What we do is we build financial plans for individuals retired or close to it. We show you what all of the investment options are so you can make informed decisions, whether you work with us or not. But it's the ability to make informed decisions from a party that treats you as a fiduciary. It's like, okay, well, it's in our best interest that you do well. We're going to show you all of the investment options and help you make informed decisions. And if you work with us, okay, yes, we benefit from that relationship through fees. But as a fiduciary, the idea is we benefit through fees, but you benefit first, right? So we're legally required to recommend things that are most suitable for your situation as you've explained it to us. And if you maintain that conversation, I think, you know, again, products don't come into it. I think you can come away from it with a lot of information, utilize it or not, but a lot of information that's potentially beneficial.
4: 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Don't go away. There's more ahead on the other side of this break as Guarding Your Nest Egg with Mike Lester continues.
0: If you remember dimming and brightening your headlights with your foot while driving, you fit right in with us. This is Guarding Your Nest Egg with Mike Lester. 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
5: A six-year-old was taken to the hospital in Winter Haven on Friday with a self-inflicted gunshot wound. The boy is expected to recover. It is unknown if any criminal charges will be forthcoming. This weekend in Florida, no license is required to go saltwater fishing, and next weekend you won't need a license for freshwater fishing. Chris Boley with the FWC.
6: If you have a friend that wants to go fishing with you, but not sure if they want to buy a license, if they won't enjoy it, it's a great opportunity to get out there and have some fun.
5: An annual fishing license will cost you $17 for Florida residents or $47 for non-residents. Jacksonville's boater skip day yesterday saw a boating accident involving two Putnam County Sheriff's Office Marine units. One deputy was treated for a minor laceration. No civilian vessels were involved. Boater skip day is an annual unofficial local holiday that brings hundreds of boaters to the St. John's River on the first Friday of every June. With Florida's News, I'm Tim Adkins.
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8: There is a report of a left lane block northbound of I-75 at Dr. MLK Boulevard, but the rest of the highways and roads are clear, including east and west of I-4, other than your usual stop-and-go flow, approaching I-275 from the Selman, and I-275 itself as well, north and southbound. This includes the Howard Franklin and Skyway bridges. Right now, thankfully, no issue reported either east or westbound on the Gandy or Courtney Campbell Causeways. We're also clear on the Selman east and westbound. I'm Brian Black, News Radio WFLA. 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
10: Happy Saturday, Tampa Bay. Keeping things mainly dry today and into your Sunday with a limited 10% chance of a spot shower. Anything that does pop up will drift from east to west throughout the afternoon and into the evening. Expect a partly cloudy sky and a toasty afternoon with highs in the low 90s for most spots, around 92 degrees for downtown Tampa Saturday, waking up around 74 degrees Sunday morning. So fairly comfortable before we warm things up even more to a high of 94 degrees Sunday afternoon. I'm XFNR 8 meteorologist Juliana Mejia.
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1: Hi, this is Mike Lester with Talon Wealth and the Guarding Your Nest Egg radio show, and I have another investment idea for those seeking great returns with limited risk. 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The note was based on the S&P, gold, and silver, and our clients won't lose principal as long as none of the ETFs are down more than 40% 4 years from when we placed the trade, and the bank guaranteeing them doesn't default. This isn't an offer because we already traded this note, and structured notes aren't for everyone. But if you would like to know more about how structured notes work and what we currently have available, call us at 813-797-7000, 813-797-7000, if you'd like to learn more.
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0: This is Guarding Your Nest Egg with Mike Lester, of course. I'm Cheryl White. Mike, have you tried to change the oil in a new car lately?
1: So funny. I was just telling you that on the break.
0: I know.
1: I was. Yeah. People go like, well, what do they talk about while they're playing commercials?
0: That's what we talk about. Yeah.
1: That's what we talk about. Yeah, real life stuff, you know. Kids and pets and changing oil. I did, actually. It was interesting. So I'll tell it as fast as I possibly can. I don't get too far into details. But I love what I do for a living. But when I want to unwind, I do things like change oil on cars or mow the yard or work on dirt bikes or something. You know, it's just It's a very, very gratifying way for me personally just to spend time, and I can get away from everything doing that, right? Mm-hmm. So recently I got a new pickup truck for one of the kids, and I got time to change the oil, and nothing wrong with just taking it somewhere, but that's just complicated, and I actually enjoy doing it. So typically anybody who changes their oil, you kind of know, like old school, like, okay, well, you just got to be able to crawl up underneath there on a truck. I don't even have to lift the thing. Crawl up underneath, you know, you go up top and you loosen the oil cap, right? And then you go down below and you take the nut off of, you know, the oil pan and the vehicle. It drains, kind of wait for that. Then you, once the oil drains, then typically the oil filter's, you know, up underneath there, and it's just going to be messy, right? But you don't take the oil filter off before the oil's drained and it's still messy. Anyway, so I get underneath there. I'm looking at it like, so I had to go to YouTube and put it in. Change the oil on this vehicle, like whatever. Literally, I'm like, oh my God. So things have changed, Cheryl. So
0: yes.
1: First of all, the reason I'm staring at the oil, like the drain plug on the oil pan, like it's from outer space, is because it was plastic. Wasn't like a metal. It was a piece of plastic. And I thought, good grief. And then I'm like, well, where the heck is the oil filter on this thing? Well, I had to look that up too, because it wasn't down there, right? It was on the top of the engine. And then it wasn't one of those metal screw-on jobs. Again, if I'm talking to a mechanic, or like they're probably think I'm nuts. But I just
0: they're trying not to laugh right now. But
1: they're trying not to laugh at me right now. But I'm like, oh my gosh, I feel so old right now. The drain plug is this piece of plastic. The oil filter's on top of the motor. It's a paper filter that you put in a canister that's already there. You're not replacing the whole canister. It's this whole thing. And at the end of the day, honestly, I was like, this is fantastic. Like, you know, it's so much easier than it used to be. But I was kind of looking forward to the old school deal. It all worked out, but that makes me feel old. It is what it is. I had to go buy a special wrench to do something. But, once you have it, you got it forever. Yeah, that was kind of annoying. But anyway, I went back and forth to the auto parts store twice just to change the oil once. Now I know. And knowing is half the battle. G.I. Joe.
0: You are so right. And way to bring it all back. Because knowing is half the battle. And that's what you talk about all the time. Knowing your options, right, when it comes to retirement planning. So I have
1: I didn't know all my options when it came to change.
0: But
1: going back to the point of the story was, it was a bit more of a pain in the neck than I had initially anticipated. But my degree of satisfaction was very high. I felt good about it. And gosh darn it, I can do things.
0: That's right.
1: Is
0: you
1: what
0: can.
1: It is.
0: But I don't hear you saying, well, why didn't they just leave it the way it was? It was perfectly fine, and they could have just left it, and I would have known what to do. But no, you're like, this is so much better.
1: It actually was better. It was kind of cool.
0: Mm-hmm.
1: You know, it wasn't bad. Yeah. So this is what it is.
0: So I have a question for you. When it's time to decide whether you stay with something you know or whether you go for something different, how do you decide? Mm-hmm. And in this case, I'm talking about downsizing or changing where you live. That's a huge decision to make.
1: It's a comfort zone, and it's us getting out of our comfort zone. So, I can tell you from experience, you know, talking with people around the country, and it's just life. Everybody's life is different, but let's say that you're in a situation where Beaver Cleaver kind of thing. Let's just say, you know, leave it to Beaver. Right. And we were in the Cleaver household and they got two kids and like what? Well, eventually they grow up, you know, and then they go out and then they meet people And then they have their own lives, and their lives aren't always in your backyard, right? So this idea, you know, this picket fence and this house and the multiple bedrooms and the space, and life changes and the need goes away for people. I was just having a conversation with my parents. I mean, I talk to them every week, but I was thinking last week, I mean, they've got, you know, property here, property there, but they still have a home that, you know, I was in college by the time they went there, but it was big enough for my sister and I, and, you know, we've done Christmases there with the kids and stuff, and they're thinking, yeah, but we have this cool condo, you know, at the beach, and nobody has to do the yard, and nobody has to, and, and, you know, so, and it's way smaller. I mean, we're not going to all get together for Thanksgiving dinner or Christmas dinner or whatever dinner at that place. There's not enough room. But the reality is they don't need it, because the chances of my sister and I and our kids and coordinating all that, right? I mean, the odds are extremely slim. So people are holding on to, I mean, there's an emotion to it. There's also a space issue. Like, well, what am I going to do with my stuff?
0: That's a big
1: who
0: one.
1: Who wants it, right? And then you go, well, you know, you can kind of, you're trying to pass your stuff on. We're literally having conversations that people are going, you know, having to deal with right now. So downsizing is, it's uncomfortable, but it's a change, right? So we tend to resist change. But I think that it just happens over time, and we need to be prepared. I mean, I always go back to the financial planning, you know, aspect of what we do and how we do it. But downsizing can be and is for most people just a component of retirement. I mean, if you had a, you know, 4-bedroom, 3.5-bath or whatever that is, and now it's the two of you and you're just wondering if the kids or grandkids are going to swing by, but they live, you know, 5 or 10 or however many states away, and the odds are kind of low, what makes you happy? And being close to family probably makes you happy. So most of the financial planning that we do, I mean, some of it is being able to stay in the home that you are and making it work. But other plans are, well, we live here, our kids are there, hence our grandkids are there. That's what makes us happy. That's where I want to be. How can we plan around that? But I guess what I'm saying here is, regardless of what it is you want to accomplish, you need to understand financially not just what's important to you, but what's actually feasible. And it's impossible to understand what's feasible unless you understand what all the investment options are. Because a lot of people are relying on, you know, sort of baseline rates of return, averages. There's a very, very old rule out there, 4% rule. Hey, take 4% of your portfolio. I mean, the 4% rule is it's interesting, but it's based on the sort of hang in there approach. And it's just based on old math. It doesn't mean the new math is necessarily better, but what it does mean is you need to understand what all of your options are.
0: Well, you know, there is a lot to consider if you are thinking about downsizing. And I think a financial advisor can kind of help guide you through some of those things. Like, is it going to cost me more to stay or go? And sometimes you may end up with a smaller, more expensive place. But if it's smaller and more manageable, then that may not be a bad thing.
1: It can be, right? And then there's the tax ramifications, right? So what happens taxable? What if you move from a state that has state tax to a state that doesn't have state tax? What if...
0: Or vice versa. You know,
1: or vice versa. Or more state tax and less state tax. I can tell you from, you know, 25 going on 30 years of experience, everybody's situation is different. But their concerns are very, very similar. And the concerns always are based on, here's my situation, here's what's important to me, this is what I want to accomplish, but I'm worried about market returns, I'm worried about taxes, I'm worried about inflation. It's this constant unknown. And finding a way to trust your future, we talked about confidence earlier, we talked about, I mean, all of these things are very important. You have to understand what the investment options are. And the financial services industry isn't helping this, because people are bombarded with social media or radio shows or what have you with tons of information. And by the way, everybody's an expert.
0: Yeah,
1: all the
0: it's
1: time.
0: True.
1: You know, I mean, including us, right? But everybody's an expert. And then, you know, you're going like, well, gee whiz, everybody's an expert, but they all think different things. Like, which expert should I do? So that makes it confusing. And I think that, I mean, certainly we have an opinion, but at the end of the day, I mean, the people who want to work with us, work with us. People who don't want to work with us, don't work with us. I can tell you for a fact, and I think anybody, like, it's very, very laid back. this is who we are, this is what we do, we're very confident in it, but doesn't mean you have to agree with it, right?
0: Mm-hmm.
1: If you agree with it and you feel that there's value, you'll probably work with us. You know, if you want to tell me to go pound sand or anybody else that works with us, you're like, all right, great. But I'd be like, hey, at least you got the free financial plan and the complimentary analysis and the estate plan, right? And they're like, yeah, you're right. I did get all that. I'm like, okay, then we're good. Whatever, handshake, fist pound. We don't have to work with everybody. That's not the deal. And I know we're not everybody, you know, cup of tea, slice of bread or what have you. But the reality is, I think the more conversations you have, the better, whether it's personal or whether it's financial. Okay, relationships aren't good all the time, but the good times need to outweigh the bad times in any relationship, personal or financial. And I think that's the way it should work. And communication is the key. Working with people that you trust is the key. I think our radio show, Cheryl, you know, kind of brings people to the table a lot. Like, well, hey, we kind of like your personality. I like to have a conversation. That's great. The next step is having that conversation, and you find out for yourself if you feel like what you heard on the radio is what you get to see in the office. I'm confident that's the case because I get told that all the time, but that doesn't mean that's how you're going to feel. But the invitation is to come in, kick the tires, figure out if you want to go to the next step, which is just more analysis, more planning, show you what we do, how we do it. And we're putting a lot on the table, right? Complimentary, which mm-hmm. is yours. We would like to meet you. We do this radio program to meet more people. We do want you to understand who we are, what we do, and how we do it. Doesn't mean it's your cup of tea, but at least you get to come in and check us out.
0: 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More Guarding Your Nest Egg with Mike Lester right after this.
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1: Hi, this is Mike Lester with Talon Wealth and the Guarding Your Nest Egg radio show, and I have another investment idea for those seeking great returns with limited risk. Recently, we did a structured note for our clients, paying them 18.75% per year for 4 years, and it was great for clients seeking income or growth and principal protection. 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But if you would like to know more about how structured notes work and what we currently have available, call us at 813-797-7000, 813-797-7000, if you'd like to learn more.
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0: Guarding Your Nest Egg with Mike.

0: Mike Lester and Guarding Your Nest Egg. I'm Cheryl White, not Mike Lester, but today we're talking about retiring early, or at least in this segment we are, Mike, about how to make that dream happen. If that is what you want, is to retire early, well then financially, you need to start planning to put all the pieces in place. Agreed?
1: Okay.
0: It was sort of an implied question.
1: I don't know. I'm just listening. Like, what is the, I don't know, Cheryl. Like, I'm just a
0: I'm just the guy who helps put it all together.
1: I mean, what are the pieces? Like, what, I mean, what, I don't know.
0: All right. So let's start with piece one then.
1: All right. So.
0: All right.
1: Yeah. So, team me up with some softball questions here.
0: Okay. Yeah. I can do. All right. So.
1: No, please don't. Number one. Okay. Retiring early.
0: No, it has to do with how much do you have saved? Are you financially able to make this thing happen, this early retirement? So, Mike, what you do is active management of portfolios. So you're talking about helping to create income streams, right, that will take you through retirement, not just relying on savings.
1: Right. So just going back to the original question, you know, making this transition, right, to retirement, so retiring early.
0: Yeah, before age 67.
1: Well, 67's early? That's not, yeah,
0: no,
1: prior
0: before.
1: To 67. So,
0: yes.
1: Yeah, I mean, so it's a relative question, right? So early is different for different people. So what I would say is, you know, one person's vision or version of early is different than somebody else's. That's not exactly, you know, financial planning doesn't work that way. It's a conversation. Early could be, you know, I mean, what if somebody called me and was like, well, I'm 40. I really don't feel like working anymore.
0: Well,
1: I'd be like,
0: that'd
1: oh,
0: be
1: that's
0: great.
1: A whole pile of questions
0: but
1: and whatever.
0: Kind of different.
1: It'd be great. But like, to me, and I'm using that as an extreme example, to me, early retirement, just because it's not that I don't know other things, but it's based on the radio show and it's based on experience and it's based on early retirement, typically for most people, is prior to age 65. And the reason that most people consider that early is because of health insurance.
0: Mm-hmm.
1: There's just no way to sugarcoat it. And it's usually because, and it, you know, entrepreneurs are in a little bit different situation, or maybe you've got a job where health insurance extends. But for most people, not everybody, health insurance is an extreme component to what you're looking to do. And people realize prior to 65, Medicare does not kick in, and the benefits from the government on your health insurance do not kick in. So let's just say that's early retirement. So the ability to retire early depends on a lot of different things. And I can tell you from experience, 20 years ago, in my experience, I'm not saying this is, and there's no official study here, but in my experience, most people waited for regular retirement. Full retirement age was Social Security. I used to be 65. It's moved to 67, what have you, because of the benefit. It was just a line that people drew in the sand. I experienced it in my family, my grandparents. I mean, but they got pensions. They got watches. They got this. They got that. Now it's different, you know. So there are more people that can independently retire, whether it's you had an amazing position with your company and or not such an amazing position, but just that the 401k or retirement plan grew to some number that you thought it would never be and you can retire early. Maybe you ran your own business, you sold it. But the reasons to retire early are different for everybody. Understand the investment options are extremely important. So it's very different, Cheryl, I think for everybody. But the math is the same for everyone, whether they're retiring early, retiring on time, maybe retiring late. It's always, I've got this amount of money. I need to find out how to make it work for me. I need to know what the investment options are. Yes, you have concerns. But if the concern is healthcare, what it boils down to, Cheryl, is how do you pay for it?
0: Mm-hmm.
1: Right? If the concern is taxes, it's how do I not pay more than my fair share? If the concern is inflation, it's, okay, here's the inflation rate. How do I stay ahead of it? Because I know things are going to cost more in the future. If the concern is a portfolio and returns, it's how do I make enough and sort of level the returns out in a way where this comes back to, you know, who we are and what we do, but actively manage portfolios with all of the investment options that are available, which I'd love to talk about. You know, a couple of the options that, you know, I mean, I was just looking at the other week, but the reason we talk about it is people don't know. But I'll push it back to you. Did I answer your question?
0: Yes. Bob? Well, I guess I should have asked you, what do you think is step one? Say I came to you and I said I wanted to retire at 55. So what would be step one in trying to determine if I'm financially able to do that?
1: How much money have you set aside for retirement, and what are your expenses?
0: Right.
1: Step one.
0: Right.
1: It's a math problem right after that.
0: Mm-hmm.
1: So let's say you said, I have $1 million set aside, but I have $100,000 a year in expenses. I'm oversimplifying it, but $100,000 is 10% of $1 million. And simple math, avoiding returns and inflation, and everything else says that you'll be out of money in 10 years. Right. So if you're 60, do you want to be out of money at 70? So people are trying to solve that equation, right? How do I get from point A to point B? What should my expenses be? What could I afford? What about inflation, taxes, and everything else? But then also, how should I be invested?
0: Well, that makes sense. So what else should we be thinking about at that point? We take a look at the math. We take a look at what we have and how far that might stretch. Because honestly, if I came to you, Mike, and said, I wanted to retire at 55, I could actually be looking at 40 years in retirement. That's a long time to make money stretch. I mean, even if you have 2 or 3 or 4 million, that's still a long time.
1: Well, sure. You just need a plan that works for that, right? Your basis should always be what's your fixed interest rate, right? So if somebody had your scenario that you just laid out, let's say you wanted to retire and you had, let's say you had $3 million and you're 55 and let's say your expenses are $100,000 a year. The way people's minds work is they just go back. It's like, well, I could go to the bank and, you know, right now I could probably get 4%. So at 4% on 3 million. So you extrapolate it out. That's what I would do. I think that's what people do. When you're looking for a relationship with a financial advisor, you're going, well, I could go to the bank or the credit union or whoever. And again, it's not in perpetuity, but I think that you could get 4% right now. So 4% should be your floor on your money, not for 30, 40 years. Well, let's say it's your floor now. So if anybody comes to you and offers you a rate better than 4% on your money, I would consider like a CD relatively liquid. I mean, you know, when you're going to get the money back, it's FDIC insured, that sort of thing. That's your floor. But then also we could see maybe rates come back a little bit. If anybody comes to you with anything else that involves you not spending interest on your money on a guaranteed investment, the offer better be way better than 4% on your money, because in excess of that, you're taking risk. So you need to understand the risk you're taking. Now, we're going to wrap up the show here in a minute or so, Cheryl, but you know, I'm going to pick on annuities again, but I see this all the time. The people that sell annuities are saying, oh, well, just come work with us. You know, we'll pay you 6% or 7% or 8%. It depends on your age, the way they work. The problem is, the reason it sounds too good to be true is because it is too good to be true. You aren't getting that money. They're paying you out of your principal. So there's a big difference between you going to the bank and say getting 4% on your money and actually spending it, or going to an insurance company and getting, you know, maybe they said 5, 6, 7, or 8%. It's your principal. So understanding the difference between your investment, how your principal works versus what they're paying you and everything else and all the investment options. Cheryl, there are so many options available and there are so many great investments for people that are retired or close to it. Maybe that's my opinion, but the opportunity to share it with people is very important to us, which is why we do this radio show. 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If it sounds too good to be true, it probably is. I'm happy to explain to you why it probably is. 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
0: 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And if you phone us right now, we'll be sure to get you on the calendar to talk with one of the talent advisors, may even talk with Mike himself. 813-797-7000 or on guardingyournestegg.com. 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
1: Well, it is, but give us a call. I know we missed a few during the show, but give us a call now. And then you called and hung up. So saved our number, but
0: and we saved yours.
1: And we saved yours. So call us before we call you, or vice versa. We'll go from there.
0: All right. Have a great

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4: Senator Rick Scott is urging the Tampa Sports Authority to reconsider hosting Kanye West's planned concert at the publicly funded Raymond James Stadium in Tampa, calling West a vocal anti-Semite and saying that what we spend public money on reflects our values. In a statement to the Tampa Bay Times, the Tampa Sports Authority says they are following principles of free speech and that they do not condone remarks or actions from any artists that are offensive or divisive. 7 World Cup matches will be held at Miami Gardens Hard Rock Stadium this month. Local, state, and federal officials will have their eyes on multiple events throughout the area.
5: I think we have an amazing story to tell of preparedness here for the World Cup.
4: White House World Cup Task Force Director Andrew Giuliani says security is top of mind.
5: We want people to be able to come here and enjoy this World Cup while also making sure that we can keep the country safe.
4: Meanwhile, there's a 1-mile flight restriction around Miami's Fan Festival at Bayfront Park and 3 miles around the stadium. Fan Festival runs from next weekend through July 5th. Broward County is hosting 4 official watch parties starting next Friday at Amaret Bank Arena. Approximately 53% of Florida is still experiencing extreme or exceptional drought conditions. The National Weather Service released its latest drought information statement yesterday. South Florida is still experiencing extreme drought. Rainfall totals in Miami-Dade County and Broward County are more than 3 inches below normal for this time of year, and Lake Okeechobee is almost 2 feet below normal. The National Weather Service short-term forecast calls for drier weather this weekend, but deeper moisture will return next week. Florida gas prices continue to fall. AAA reports today's statewide average for a gallon of regular is $3.82, and that's 3 cents cheaper than yesterday and 22 cents cheaper than last week's price, while the national average is $4.19. With Florida's News, I'm Tim Atkins.
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7: Still looking like a very heavy delay. That's northbound of I-75 due to an incident at Dr. MLK Boulevard. You're going to start to feel that from State Road 60. Also, your usual stop and go flow westbound of I-4. That's through Plant City heading towards McIntosh Road. Also westbound after the Selman, but we're clear eastbound right now. No issues reported on I-275. This includes the Howard Franklin and Skyway Bridge. Other than your usual stop and go flow southbound after Gandy, of course. I'm Brian Black, News Radio WFLA.
8: Happy Saturday, Tampa Bay. Keeping things mainly dry today and into your Sunday with a limited 10% chance of a spot shower. Anything that does pop up will drift from east to west throughout the afternoon and into the evening. Expect a partly cloudy sky and a toasty afternoon with highs in the low 90s for most spots, around 92 degrees for downtown Tampa Saturday, waking up around 74 degrees Sunday morning. So fairly comfortable before we warm things up even more to a high of 94 degrees Sunday afternoon. I'm ex-offender rate meteorologist Juliana Mejia.
9: Paul Stevens, Secretary of War Pete Hegseth in Normandy, France, commemorating the 82nd anniversary of the D-Day landings in World War II, honoring those who perished on and survived that day.
10: They are a living embodiment of the warrior ethos we today revive at the Department of War. To the veterans here today who served in France and around the globe, gentlemen, we love you.
9: D-Day, June 6, 1944, the largest amphibious invasion in history. The U.S. adding 172,000 jobs in May.
11: Right now, Wall Street just doesn't understand that the Trump economy is really creating an economic golden age. And then another thing that is probably not going to make the headlines, certainly not in the fake news, is that the numbers keep getting revised up.
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18: 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You've heard him here before. We're going to talk about all the great benefits of having a whole home generator. These generators start up automatically when your power goes off. They can power your entire house as if you had power from the grid. You won't even know a difference. 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That is fantastic. Also, he has this great mini generator to give away for free. 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It charges your phone, so it has a charging station. It has a solar panel on it, so you can charge it from the sun when the power's out. It has a built-in flashlight. What I love the most, you can still listen to Brian and me on the radio when the power goes out. 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Only 10 of my listeners are going to get it. I'm going to give out the phone number right now. This is for people who are interested in learning more about having a whole home generator. They're called standby generators. You've seen them before. A big brand you've seen in your neighborhood is probably Generac. That's one of them. You've seen that one. There's multiple brands that Brian can help you out with. His number, 813-437-9616. The reason why I'm putting this number out now before Brian comes on the program is because I want to make sure that if you heard the program last time and didn't have a chance to call and missed, you can be one of the first ones in today. Brian's number at Suncoast Power Solutions is 813-437-9616. Brian, welcome to the show. How are you, bud?
19: Doing very good, Jim. Nice to be back. Thanks for the opportunity here.
18: It's so great to have you on the program. This is one of my favorite subjects. I talk about roofing. I talk about foundation repair, electric, plumbing, HVAC. I love this the most because you know what? When we talk about electric, when we talk about HVAC and other things, appliances in your home, that can't come about if there's no power. And in the Tampa area, we have lost power many times for many reasons. One of the biggest reasons, of course, are when we get a tropical disturbance, God forbid another hurricane, right? And when they come in, they can devastate our property and put our power out for some time.
19: You are correct, Jim. Yes. So, you know, 25, you know, in our rearview mirror was kind of a unique year, right? We didn't really have any named storms that came, across our, the Florida region, the Tampa Bay area. Did that deter people from buying generators? Absolutely not. We set record years. You know, maybe some of that had to do with the year of 24, where we had so much activity, but there's still other

0: for all I know. But, you know, I'm protected. We want our customers to be protected as well.
1: Yeah, transformers can just blow. And when they blow, they often go boom, actually. And
0: it's a sight to see if you've never seen one. <It's> yeah,
1: and it'll put the power out in the neighborhood. So, yeah, storms and hurricanes here in Tampa Bay. Grid failures, that can happen. Data centers, like you were talking about, AI, right? AI, these data centers are sucking up a lot of power, and there's some concern that residential neighborhoods are going to be the losers in this. When you have your own power plant, I love talking about this, when you have your own generator, you're generating your own power. I was talking to a plumber on my radio show the other day, Brian. We were talking about water softeners and reverse osmosis water drinking systems. When you have a reverse osmosis drinking water system in your home, you have your own water plant, right? So you've got clean water. Having your own electricity is good. And I know I talk a lot about like the world's coming to an end, but when the power goes down, or if your water's not good, it's nice to be able to be self-sufficient. Go back a couple hundred years, we all had chickens and cows. We grew corn, right? We grew vegetables. We were able to fend for ourselves. Today, we're dependent upon the grid. I don't think I want to be dependent upon the grid. So I want to talk about the offer today. You're offering $1,500 off any new generator from Suncoast Power Solutions. Is that correct?
0: Yes, that is correct, Jim.
1: That's huge. On top of that, you have got a mini generator that you're going to give away to everybody who you visit from the radio shows. Let me make this clear to my listeners. Listen up, guys. Only 10 of you who are listening are going to get this offer today. You have to call 813-437-9616 to get the free mini generator. So Brian and his team will come out. They will give you the generator. When they come out and they are going to look at your property and determine what you will need. There is no obligation. You don't have to buy a whole home generator. Brian wants the opportunity to have my listeners get this opportunity. So this is for people who are in the market, who know that they're at risk, who've been talking to their spouse about this. If you can afford about $179 a month, this is definitely for you. A car payment today, Brian, $800, $1,000, right? I mean, it's expensive to have something that doesn't even add value, right? You buy the car, you drive it off the lot, and, you know, you lose value. When you put a generator in, it could literally save your life. It could improve the value, or will improve the value of your home, and your home is more likely to sell.
0: You are correct, Jim. And, you know, before we offered any sort of financing options and customers had to shell out, you know, one big check or, you know, they took two or three payments, there was a lot of not pushback. Oh, do I really need this thing? Well, let me tell you something. Some of the best testimonials that we've had are right after that storm. Oh my gosh, I was against this thing, but my wife wanted me to get it. And all it took is 1 5-day outage. Best investment I've ever had. You know, until you have one, you really don't know the benefits of one, right? But yes, you're exactly right.
1: No, absolutely. I'll tell you, when my kids were young, I had this life insurance policy that I really wanted to have to protect my family. I paid it annually, and I loved paying it. The reason why I bring this up, it's peace of mind. Just having the generator, Brian, outside my home, ready to fire up, immediately when the power goes out, it powers up in seconds. You may not even know it. If it's the middle of the night and you're sleeping, you may not even know that you lost power from the grid and you now have power from your own generator. Just the peace of mind, because I'll tell you, here I am today. My kids are grown. Never cashed in the life insurance policy. Loved writing the check. Guess what? I slept better at night. I tell people all the time, there's a lot of peace of mind here. So peace of mind is big. When you sell your home one day and people are looking in your neighborhood and there are like homes, yours is much more attractive now because it has a generator. They don't have to worry about putting one in, and you're going to sell your house faster and get more money for it. In case you're curious, it's about $15,000 to get into a generator. And at $179 a month, there's really no excuse. I know you're living in a nice house, and the homes here all over Florida have appreciated over the past decade.

0: 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Hey, quickly before we go to break, a question has come in from Tom. And Tom is asking you, Brian, can you install in a flood zone?
1: Yes, we can, Tom. That's, you know, being based here in Tampa, we have many of our residences now are located in flood zones. And of course, those flood zones keep rising. So the generators keep being, they keep getting elevated higher and higher. So, you know, we've hung them on the side of homes before. We have four post stands, you name it. We've got a solution for it.
0: Yeah. And it's really important because a lot of people have that situation. 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We come back. More of your questions. 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Again, 813-437-9616. We'll be right back right after this, right here on the Checka Pro Radio Show. Stand by. Jim Clouk, a.k.a. 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
0: Having more fun than a middle-aged plus man should be having here on the radio. 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I wouldn't expect any of you who are listening to have a contractor come into your home if I wouldn't have them come into my home. It's really important. I started my business doing this radio show because I didn't trust contractors, and many of us don't. 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Brian, I love what you do helping my listeners stay powered. It's like empowering. There's a slogan here somewhere, you know, power empowering, right? We want to have power is so important. We've been used to it all of our lives. I had mentioned going back a couple hundred years ago, that wasn't a big thing. People didn't expect it. Today, we can't operate without power.
1: You're absolutely right. You know, doesn't matter how many times we broach the topic, you know, there's just, we're too reliant on it these days, from our phones to our computers to our refrigeration to our ACs here in Florida. You know, before I had a generator, I remember, I think it took all of about an hour before my 75 degree house was up to 80 degrees. You know, it's, it feels like 102 out there. So that's my big thing. I'm a cold sleeper. I got to have my air conditioned to sleep. So that's the main reason that I purchased and installed my generator. But, you know, to each his own. Some people, you know, they need a CPAP machine or a sleep apnea. Again, we have a solution for everyone out there.
0: As you're doing chores in the garage, maybe out in the back or driving around Tampa, I want you to really consider this. 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This little generator, it's awesome. It can charge your phone, so it's a charging station, has a solar panel, has a flashlight, an AM/FM radio with the weather band, so you can get the weather from an official weather authority when the power goes out. And if it's not sunny outside, you can crank it and still get power. This is awesome. Only 10 of my listeners will get this on my show today. Jerry, my producer, tells me there are only 7 of these offers left. 10 to begin with, 3 are gone, 7 left. You've got to call now. There's no obligation for Brian to come out. You do not have to buy a new generator. He wants the opportunity to see your property and give you an honest quote. 813-437-9616. 813-437-9616. Once again, this is for the people out there who have been considering this. And I've been doing this on the radio for a long time, helping you, my listeners, get connected with pre-qualified home service professionals. And I've learned that by educating you on the radio, by bringing professionals that you can trust is helpful. I also have learned that many of you who will call today really have been thinking about this. You have the need. You want this. There are many people listening, Brian, who are listening because they're being entertained by us, but they don't want one because they haven't figured it out yet. It's like anything else. You know, when you figure something out, like for instance, I got off ultra processed food a couple years ago. That doesn't mean people still aren't going to McDonald's and Burger King every day, but I don't go. So for me, I found the religion, right? So this is like a religion, right? This is the generator religion. So when you find it, you're like, oh, okay, I can't imagine living without one.
1: Yes. You know, that question has been broached numerous times from a lot of my customers. Do I really need one? Do I really need one? Should I spend the money? And, you know, I tell them I'm a Tampa native. There's not too many people like me. You know, I'm 43 years young and I've seen my share of outages. Now, most of the people that are asking me that question, of course, are new to the area. So, you know, they're not familiar. They haven't lived through a storm season or, you know, even a heavy winter. I can think back of a time where it was cold on Thanksgiving and the demand that the consumers had, you know, with all the extra heating, you know, they were heating the house, they were cooking the oven, they were cooking on the stovetop, clothes were in the dryer. That sort of demand is very hard for a utility company to match. So we had a ton of generators running that year. And of course, I monitor all the generators on my phone so I can see when they all fire up. But yes, definitely needed here in Tampa. You know, it's to each his own, but I can tell you those who live with a generator are much happier than those who live without one.
0: Call Brian and his team now from Suncoast Power Solutions to get your free mini generator and to have Brian come out at absolutely no charge to take a look at your home and your property to figure out what you would need and how to get you fitted with a generator that generates power for your entire home. 813-437-9616. 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
1: I love that question, Jim, because there was a time where we did. let me tell you what happened there. You know, we've always installed our own generators electrically, right? We've had our electrical license since 76. However, we didn't have our gas license until about 10 years ago. And what would happen was we would install a generator and the gas company that we would use, whatever that subcontractor was, would say, yeah, I'll be there next week. Well, next week turned into a month, it turned into 2 months, and customers are patient until that storm is brewing in the Gulf and they see a nice shiny generator out there that has no function to it. So we brought it in-house years ago, and it is one after the other after the other now. So day one, we bring the generator. Most of the time, day two, we'll connect it into the electrical system. Day three, the gas, our gas team will come out, make the connections to the meter or to an existing propane tank, or even bury our own propane tank. Day four, we do the customer education and startup. So we have made it seamless now.
0: Yeah, and there's nothing more frustrating as a homeowner when the contractor said, well, that wasn't us. That was another company. That was a subcontractor. What? What do you mean? I hired you. I paid you. Oh, that's okay. We paid the subcontractor. And also another problem too is if I as a homeowner pay you and you don't pay the subcontractor, I possibly could owe the subcontractor. The subcontractors really aren't good for anybody.
1: Yeah. So, you know, we call it the blame game, right? You know, who can we blame? Well, I take it the other way and I tell customers, this is one throat to choke over here. If something's wrong, you come after me because that's, you know, I'm the one in charge over here. And, you know, we'll get the team in order. If there's any, you know, look, I think we're at 4.8 out of 5 stars now. So we do a pretty darn good job of keeping everybody happy. And that says a lot because nobody posts reviews when things are good. It's always negative when they want to post them. They expect things to go correct and 100% right all the time. But unfortunately, that's not reality. So with those kind of reviews, 4.8, I think we're at overall. We really do care about the customer and we do our best to make it, to make sure that customer's happy when we leave that house.
0: 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It has a solar panel, so when it's sunny outside, it recharges. It also has a hand crank that you can crank to create power if the sun is not out. Built-in flashlight, my favorite, AM/FM radio, and a weather band. That's right, for as little as $179 a month. Oh, also, $1,500 off a new generator if you decide to get one. 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Now, for those of you who really don't know what we're talking about, you've kind of heard about generators, you've seen these boxes outside of people's homes. It's, you know, could be near their HVAC system, you know, their air conditioning units. You're like, okay, I'm seeing more and more of these things. There's a lot in the Generac brand. And you're like, well, okay, they have it. Does it really work? And is it for me? And I would say, yeah, they do work. It is for you. We haven't talked about this, Brian. Let's talk about this before the break really quickly, how you guys monitor the generator on a regular basis and how every week it does a self-test.
1: Yes, it does, Jim. Now, what we do, depending on which brand you decide to purchase, we have different ways of monitoring that unit. Here's the reason we monitor these generators. Anything mechanical has the potential of failure. Now, we hope you get 30 years of trouble-free use out of that generator. However, sometimes that's just not the case. So by us being able to monitor these units, we have a dedicated staff member that does nothing but watches those units. Now, of course, if you're under warranty, then there's no fee to you at all, right? Just something happens with the generator, you get a call from my team, we dispatch immediately. The goal is to keep all the generators up and operational at any given time. So the monitoring is key. We love it. We think it's a necessity personally. But yes, hopefully that answers your question. If you have the ability to monitor it, do it.
0: Absolutely. And you'll know as the homeowner that it's working because they're programmed to start up on a regular basis. Brian, I believe it's every week, right? It'll automatically crank up. You'll hear it. It doesn't change what's going on in your home. It's just doing its own self-test.
1: You're absolutely right. So what they have is you can actually set them nowadays. These generators have gotten so smart. You can set it to weekly, every other week, or even monthly. And a lot of people say, well, I don't want it, you know, waking me up in the morning. Okay, well, we'll set it at noon. They've got a 24-hour clock in it. So whatever you decide you want the exercise time to be, just let us know and we'll set it accordingly.
0: Fantastic. Okay, here is Brian's number, 813-437-9616. 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It's as little as $179 a month. This is unbelievable. Call now, 813-437-9616. Brian and I will be right back right after this here on the Checka Pro Radio Show. Stand by.
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5: 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Today, England plays New Zealand in Tampa, followed by Turkey and Venezuela in Fort Lauderdale. Then on Wednesday, England and Costa Rica will face off in Orlando, just one day before the World Cup begins. Elsewhere in Florida sports, Major League Baseball, 4 o'clock today. Cross-state competition, the Rays are at Miami. 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
8: The heaviest delay right now continues to be westbound of I-4. That's from the west point of the Polk Parkway towards Mango Road, also southbound of I-275, between Dr. King Boulevard and Howard Armenia, also after Gandhi in Pinellas. 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
10: Happy Saturday, Tampa Bay. Keeping things mainly dry today and into your Sunday with a limited 10% chance of a spot shower. Anything that does pop up will drift from east to west throughout the afternoon and into the evening. Expect a partly cloudy sky and a toasty afternoon with highs in the low 90s for most spots, around 92 degrees for downtown Tampa Saturday, waking up around 74 degrees Sunday morning. So fairly comfortable before we warm things up even more to a high of 94 degrees Sunday afternoon. I'm XFN 8 meteorologist Juliana Mejia.
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0: Welcome back to the Checka Pro Radio Show. Yeah, Jerry, my producer, is talking into my ear. Jerry's in the other room, in the control room, through the glass, and he helps produce. Well, he does produce the show. He didn't help it. I get to talk to great people like Brian, but without Jerry, the show would not happen, and the show must go on. And Jerry also monitors these phone calls that are coming in from you, my listeners, today to get the free mini generator. He tells me out of the 10, there's only 5 left. That means 5 are gone. I was very good at math when I was in school, right? So there were 10, 5 are gone. There are 5 left. Here is Brian's number at Suncoast Power Solutions in case you haven't had a chance to call. 813-437-9616. 813-437-9616. That's the phone number to have peace of mind. I love having peace of mind, Brian. I like to be able to put my head down on my pillow and know that everything's taken care of. A little money in the bank, an insurance policy, and a generator.
1: 100%, Jim. Yeah, you and I think very alike in that regard.
0: This may sound sexist, but as a man, I feel I have to protect the family. And this is a great way to protect the family. You know, I'm curious, how many people who call your office to have you guys come out and, you know, take a look at the opportunity at someone's home? I'm wondering what percentage are men. I'm going to guess it's over 50%.
1: I would say closer to 70%.
0: Okay.
1: Do meet with a lot of the customers. And although we do like, you know, the husband and wife there, or, you know, both parties or all parties on site, just so there's no back and forth, I would have to agree with you that, yes, most of the intrigue comes from the men.
0: Because I know my wife isn't interested in something like this. She expects the power to be on, but it's kind of like magic for her. It's like, well, it's, of course it's going to be on. And I'm like, if it's not, and when it's not, because it's not if, it's when it's not, we need to do it ourselves. If you have a question out there, you can email me at Joe, J-O-E, at checkapro.com, C-H-E-C-K-A-P-R-O.com. And that is what Sal has done, Brian. And Sal's asking, are you licensed and insured? I will answer the question really quick, Sal. Yeah, Brian would not be on the show if he wasn't fully vetted. But this is a great opportunity, Brian, to go into some detail on how qualified you are to go into my listeners' homes.
1: Yes, a lot of those requirements are just that. They're requirements nowadays. You know, everything we have to do is permitted by the city or by the county. And if without the proper licenses, without the proper insurance, without the proper credentials, we're just not allowed to do what we do. We're playing with electricity and gas. So we're literally playing with fire. So if we don't know what we're doing, it doesn't bode well for our customers. So rest assured, we have all the insurance credentials, all the licenses needed to do what we do best.
0: And that's really important. There are fly-by-night companies. And I'll tell you, a lot of individuals and small businesses have got into the generator business. But it's not just electricians getting into it. Really, any Tom, Dick, and Harry can kind of get into this and kind of build credentials as they go. 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You want to hire a Brian. 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Since 1976, serving all of us here in the greater Tampa area. I really appreciate what you do, Brian. Hey, Brian, I've got a question. Natural gas, propane. Which one is more popular? Do you install more natural gas or propane?
1: So that is a loaded question, Jim. We install, you know, it kind of depends on the area, first of all. In more rural areas, natural gas just isn't prevalent, right? Natural gas comes from the local utility company, comes into a meter, and then it disperses out from there. I will tell you, there were certain areas that had less than adequate fuel supplies. So that kind of leaned me more towards the propane side because they each have their pros and cons, right? You've got propane, which is bottled, which is great because nobody can tap into it. But anything that's bottled eventually expires, right? So after you have 4 or 5 days of power, depending on how large that tank is, it's going to deplete that tank and then you have to fill it. Rest assured though, Jim, guess what? We monitor tanks as well. You tie that in with our local propane company who we have a great relationship with. You don't even call them. The generator, once that tank is around 20%, they just dispatch and come to the house. So that's a great way to do it. Although natural gas, if supplied, you know, properly and installed properly, it's never ending as long as the utility companies can keep up with it.
0: Sure. So people in rural areas are used to using propane and possibly for heat, water heaters, stoves, and so forth. You're going to want to have a dedicated propane tank for your generator, though, correct?
1: Some people choose that, and you are correct. However, we have 1,000-gallon tanks in the ground. When you have a 1,000-gallon propane tank, you can run that generator for a month, along with a cooktop. You know, the cooktops, the water heaters, they don't draw much. The generator is typically the larger consumer there. Okay, so, you know, if it's a matter of cost, then, you know, rather you, the important matter of that is, do you have an existing propane tank? Do you have an existing gas meter? If so, that's going to save you thousands on the price of an install.
0: Absolutely. All right, here's Brian's number. Call him now, 813-437-9616. Jerry, my producer, tells me there's only 4 left. 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It's really not expensive. It's one of the least expensive things you're going to do. I know some of you are thinking about putting a swimming pool in. Not even close. 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And by the way, when you have another thing like a swimming pool, those pool pumps need to run. You need generator power. You know, Brian, when I think about it, it's the first thing you should have installed in your home. Every builder should put one in.
1: we're trying our best to get with these builders on the front side because it does make it so much more difficult when the house is built, it's constructed, because we have restraints, right? We have sizing limitations. Where can it go? We have distances from propane tanks, distance from gas meters, all these rules that we have to abide by. So if we can get in with the builders and do it on the front side, it would make everyone's job so much easier. But yes, you're absolutely right. In the near future, we do expect generators to become that of 8 air conditioning units. Houses will, we're making good progress, by the way. I would say I probably have, 15, 20 builders that I work with now. These are great builders that say, hey, well, let's put it in on the front end of it for that customer so the customer doesn't have to deal with it on the back end at a later date.
0: Years and years and years ago, we didn't have central air conditioning system. The houses were actually designed differently and the air flowed differently. Then we put window units in and now everybody doesn't even think about having the HVAC system that's all inclusive. We're going to take a quick break right now. 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Just 4. Okay, once they're gone, they're gone. There is no obligation. 813-437-9616. Brian and I will be right back right after this, right here on Checka Pro Radio. 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
0: Since 1976, serving all of us here in the greater Tampa area. Awesome. 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Fantastic. Brian heads it up. Hey, Brian, welcome back to the show. How you doing, bud?
1: Doing fine, Jim. Thank you.
0: Yeah, it's great to have you here. I really do appreciate it. So we've talked about storms. Okay, we get all kinds of tropical disturbances here. We've had our fair share of hurricanes, and they can be devastating. Grid failures happens everywhere. It can happen here in Florida. Texas lost their entire grid. They have their own grid, pros and cons. They lost it about 3-4 years ago in a winter storm, worst time they could lose it. It was devastating. And people who had generators there, well, they were happy campers. And we keep hearing about these AI issues, these data centers. It's really become quite a thing. And a lot of communities have felt the effects of these companies coming in, these big tech companies putting in these huge data centers. They're noisy. They cause, I guess, some noise pollution, maybe some other pollution, and they're sucking up a lot of power. Because they're powerful companies, Brian, they probably have some sway in taking power from the grid. Well, when the grid gets stretched, it's like anything else, it's more likely to break, isn't it?
1: Yes, you're correct. And just so we're on the same page, even those large companies have generators to back up their facilities, those AI facilities, the data centers. But yes, you are correct, Jim.
0: Yeah, no, absolutely. A question's come in from Billy. Are you ready for this one?
19: Shoot.
0: Okay. Billy asks, if I ordered a generator today, when can I be up and running with my new generator?
1: It will completely depend on your municipality. Because everything that we do has to be permitted by the local jurisdiction, not every jurisdiction is equal in their timelines. We typically find that counties are a bit quicker than cities. So the reason that we run these promotions, the $1,500 off like we're doing now, is because this is a downtime for us. This time of year is typically not our peak. So we really are attempting to get customers pull the trigger sooner rather than later, because those that are in the cities, I'd be lying if I told you I didn't have one that was 6 months to get out of permitting. Now that was somewhat unusual. But I have to say again, sometimes these cities are 3 months, and you know the counties sometimes a little bit quicker, maybe you know 3 weeks to a month. But you know the idea is do not wait. If you want one, get us out there now. It only increases the timeline the closer we get towards hurricane season.
0: Absolutely. Just two of these offers left. If you want to save $1,500 on your new generator, you've already been thinking about it. You've been talking to your spouse about it. It's time. When Brian comes out, he'll bring a free mini generator that you can charge your phone with when the power goes out. You can charge other things. He's got a little charging station, a solar panel to take the sun's energy for free and recharge the batteries within this mini generator. Has a flashlight, AM FM radio with a weather band. You've got to call now because there's only two left. 813-437-9616. Again, Brian's number at Suncoast Power Solutions, 813-437-9616. So we've had questions come in today from Tom. Can you install in flood zones? And Brian, you answered, absolutely. You can install in all kinds of different conditions. You could even strap it to the side of a building if need be, right? And you can raise it up high if there's water issues, correct?
1: Correct. Yeah, whether it's hung on the side of the house, and of course, there is some structural issues that we have to take into consideration. But whether it's on the ground, it's on a four-post stand, elevated in a large concrete stand, hung off the side of the house, we have the tools, we have the equipment, we have the personnel to do it.
0: Yep. And a question came in from Carol. Do you use subcontractors? And you absolutely don't. Once again, why is that important?
1: For multiple reasons. One, you're just, you know, nobody cares about your customers the way you do. If we do everything in-house, we control everything from start to finish. And, you know, my wife sometimes tells me I'm a control freak. In business, it's not a bad thing, because you can, when you are a control freak, you control every aspect of that installation.
0: Yeah, no, absolutely. I certainly want the pilot of the aircraft I'm on being a control freak. Right.
1: Exactly.
0: You know, for people who say that, hey, you're a control freak, that could be a good thing, because no one wants to be out of control. Absolutely not. Okay. And then Sal wrote in at joe@checkapro.com. Are you licensed and insured?
1: And yes, we are licensed and insured. And of course, you have to be to do the kind of business that we perform on a day-to-day basis.
0: If you've just tuned in, I'm talking with Brian from Suncoast Power Solutions since 1976, helping us with our power needs here in the greater Tampa area. Here is his phone number to get a free mini generator and to get a free quote at your home. 813-437-9616. The show is coming to an end, so now is the time to call, because these are running out. There are only two left. I think there's going to soon to be one left. And Jerry says, yes, there is one left. Okay, one left. Call now, 813-437-9616. Again, 813-437-9616. Billy asked, which you just answered this a little while ago, if I order a generator today, how quickly can I get this thing up and running? And I guess it depends.
1: Yes, that was my response, was it completely depends on the municipality. Because we are dependent on the permits and the jurisdictional approval, it could range. I'll give you a timeline, anywhere from, say, 2 weeks to, in some cases, 6 months.
0: Wow. That is pretty stretched out. So we've had some great questions come in. Is there anything that we've missed?
1: Oh, well, you know, we've covered the permits, we've covered the licenses, we covered the generator, we covered the monitoring. You know, one of the things that I do get a lot of questions about the generators, Jim, is the differences. Are they loud? I get that question a lot. I don't want to hear this thing while they're running. And of course, to me, I'm saying, hey, that's the best sound that you can throw at me. You know, if I've got power in my house and I have to listen to a little rumble outside, you know, give me that rumble all day long. But for those customers that, you know, can't afford to go the quiet route, we have some, I'd say they're a little more costly generators, but they run at a lower RPM and they are whisper quiet. We could put one in front of us today, Jim, and you and I could talk in the same decibel level that we're talking now. So I do get that question a lot too, in case anyone was wondering.
0: Yeah, like anything else, you pay a little more money for something a little quieter. Years ago, it was a big thing. The less expensive the car, the louder it was.
1: Uh-huh.
0: So you go back, I don't know, let's say 40, 50 years, that Cadillac was a lot quieter than the Chevy. Imagine that, inside and outside of the car. So here's something I just thought of. If you live in a rural area and you have a lot of land, you could actually, I'm thinking, put the generator further away from the house so you don't have to hear it or see it.
1: You're absolutely right. There is no limitation other than, you know, your bank account as to how far we can push that generator away from the electrical service. We will make arrangements. If sometimes you need to upsize the wire, you need to increase the gas size. But other than that, if you're willing to pay for that additional footage, we're happy to provide it.
0: Yeah, 813-437-9616 is Brian's number. One of these offers left. Get your free mini generator. 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There's no obligation. So the worst case is Brian and his team come out. They take a look. They tell you what it would take to get your house totally powered by your own generator when the power goes out, which happens a number of times every year. Sometimes it's for a short period, sometimes it's for a long period. If you decide at that point in time you're not quite ready, that's okay, because you're still going to get the free mini generator and you'll have an idea of what it's going to take when you are ready to do what you need to do. 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
1: 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They're half as loud as a portable generator.
0: Standby, because they're standing by, right? They're ready.
1: At all times, just ready to engage. It does not matter the time of day. Typically, you have about a 2 to 5 second transfer from the time you lose power to the time this generator starts up and transfers power back to the residents or business.
0: Decades and decades ago, wealthy people would have generators. Some were actually diesel generators on their properties. And you know, picture a mansion that, you know, has a big diesel generator. They didn't start up automatically. They had to crank it up. 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Today, these generators are being monitored by Suncoast Power Solutions all the time. And they start up on their own every week to do a self-test. So it's great. Hey, the music has come up, so I guess the show is over. One more time, 813-437-9616. Brian, thank you for joining me today.
1: Thank you, Jim. Thanks for having me.
0: And thank you, everybody. We'll see you next time. Be safe.
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0: Jim Clouk, a.k.a. 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
5: Hundreds of potential jurors are whittled down to 10 and four alternates for the manslaughter and vessel homicide trial of Miami real estate broker George Pino. He's accused of slamming his boat into a Biscayne Bay channel marker in 2022, killing one teenage girl and severely injuring another. Judge Marissa Tinkler-Mendez brushing aside a final request to postpone the trial.
21: We are not delaying this trial. We are not taking a continuous. We're not delaying this trial. It's not happening. No. The answer is no.
5: Opening statements are set for Monday afternoon. A former cruise ship employee who's already serving 30 years in prison for installing hidden cameras in cabin bathrooms to create child pornography is facing charges of digital voyeurism in Broward County. Court records show 36-year-old Arvin Joseph Mirasol pleaded guilty in 2024. He's due in court June 15th for a change of plea hearing. A Broward Sheriff's Office deputy is injured in a hit and run, but a 40-year-old suspect is behind bars. Officials say Sean Alexis was at the wheel of an SUV that hit the patrol vehicle at an intersection in Fort Lauderdale Friday night, and then Alexis ran off. The officer was sent to the hospital with non-life-threatening injuries. Alexis was caught a short time later. Congressman Jared Moskowitz and Byron Donalds may be on the opposite sides of the aisle, but they are teaming up to help families prepare for a storm.
22: Every Floridian should have a disaster supply kit ready and have a plan for every member of their family, including pets.
23: Make sure you have gas in your car so you can properly evacuate.
5: Donalds, who's running for governor, adds that often it's possible to evacuate just a few miles inland. And Moskowitz, the only former director of emergency management in Congress, advises to download the FEMA app. The International Space Station is dealing with leaks. A NASA spokeswoman says repairs are needed after leaks were found in a transfer tunnel connecting to the Russian-made service module. With Florida's News, I'm Wayne Rustin.
8: Still looking like mostly clear conditions for the highways and roads of Tampa Bay, although there is some stop-and-go flow. Nothing you're not used to, including I-4 westbound. That's from the west point of the Polk Parkway towards Mango Road. And southbound lanes of I-275. That's from Dr. King Boulevard to Howard Armenia. Also, after Gandhi Boulevard, but we are clear northbound. No issues right now reported on the Howard Franklin or Skyway bridges. We're also clear if you're crossing the bay on the Gandhi and Courtney Campbell Causeway. Taking a look in Pinellas, US 19 is clear. I'm Brian Black, News Radio, WFLA.
10: Happy Saturday, Tampa Bay. Keeping things mainly dry today and into your Sunday with a limited 10% chance of a spot shower. Anything that does pop up will drift from east to west throughout the afternoon and into the evening. Expect a partly cloudy sky and a toasty afternoon with highs in the low 90s for most spots, around 92 degrees for downtown Tampa Saturday, waking up around 74 degrees Sunday morning. So fairly comfortable before we warm things up even more to a high of 94 degrees Sunday afternoon. I'm XFN8 meteorologist Juliana Mejia.
24: Iran's foreign ministry tells Reuters repeated ceasefire violations show the U.S. has no intention of reducing tensions. This, as President Trump tells NBC, Iran hasn't made a deal yet because it's proud.
25: There are things they never thought they'd be doing that they're going to have to do. They've got no choice. And it takes a little while. You know, you're talking about 47 years of getting away with whatever they wanted.
24: The U.S. military says it intercepted a number of Iranian drones on Friday, thanking his supporters.
26: Since the beginning, Maine, you had my back. Yeah.
24: Democratic Senate candidate Graham Platner faces mounting controversies in Maine as he tries to unseat veteran Republican Susan Collins. America's listening to Fox News.
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26: 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I'm your host, Jeff Jr., here with fiduciary advisors Marty Bryant and Corbett LeDuc. And today we're unpacking wealth that actually lasts. The money habits that separate wealth builders from just earners, how to handle global instability like Middle East conflicts, asset allocation versus just market timing, and finding the right balance on insurance without overdoing it, and then what the great wealth transfer actually means for you and your family. So if you want strategies that outlast just the headlines, send your questions to trajanwealth.com/5QIQ. So let's get into it. Have you ever noticed how some high earners stay broke while others quietly build fortunes? Now, first up, our listener at home asks, what money habits separate people who build lasting wealth from those who only earn good incomes? So let's discuss that. That's a good question. I like that.
27: Yeah, it's an interesting question. I think most people assume that, I'm just going to use Arizona for example. I think most people assume that people that live in Paradise Valley are extremely wealthy. But what they don't realize is that's not the wealthiest zip code in Arizona. So there is a difference between investable assets, you know, actual net worth and income. And those people that live below their means generally are more successful when it comes to saving.
26: Mm-hmm. Oh, absolutely. Yeah, I think it has a lot to do with discipline.
27: Uh-huh.
26: Totally.
27: Investing early and often?
28: Yeah. Absolutely. And the number one vehicle for millionaires in America is the F-150. So the people that have the big houses and things like that, you know, what I call the $30,000 millionaires, yeah, you know, that think that they're doing great. But yeah, I know lots of friends that have great income and, you know, they can't wait to get the next paycheck.
27: Right. We see that a lot.
26: Not a Toyota Camry?
28: Or not the Toyota Camry. There are other people that thrive in that arena, but
27: very tall people.
28: But number one vehicle.
27: I'm not sure how some of these people can even get into that vehicle.
26: Such a great vehicle, best car in the world. That's a topic for another day.
27: Yeah, but yes. So diversifying income streams can also help, right?
28: Right.
27: Not just relying passive on income. One source of income.
28: Absolutely. Mm-hmm. You know, because if that one.
26: Yeah, I think in this day and age, you know, I think in this day and age, you find so many people that are trying to outperform their neighbors and just show off. And I think that's the big difference between earning a good income and actually wealth building, because wealth building isn't about showing off. Nobody's going to see how much wealth you have. They're going to potentially notice how much income you're making because of the fancy cars and the nice houses and the this and the that you have. But as far as wealth, it's a little bit different story. So it requires a lot of discipline.
27: Well, and I think 2008, you know, the financial crisis, that was a perfect example of keeping up with the Joneses. All those people that were using their house like an ATM, right? That was a perfect example mm-hmm. of what not to do.
26: Mm-hmm.
27: You know, I think another thing being, you know, as Jeff said, being disciplined, you never try to time the market. Don't ever say, well, I'm going to wait for a good time to get in, because now is a good time to get in.
28: Yeah. Yesterday, I mean, if you had cashed out because of all the Iran things and said, 2 weeks goes, I can't do it anymore. Da, da, da. I mean, you have missed out on the full rebound that we've had over the last 2 weeks. Mm-hmm. Would anyone have expected it? No. I mean, Monday was a great example. Yep, they were going to block the ports of Iran. Initially, the overnight futures had the Dow down about 400, and I think it finished up 300 for the day. Mm-hmm. So you just really never mm-hmm. know what the market's going to think and interpret what they're looking at.
27: Right. You know? But and we're not here for that short-term pop either. That's not what we're here right. for. You have to have that long-term investment strategy in place. This is short-term volatility. That's it. It's short term. This is going to go away.

0: her name, Jeff?
1: I'm still in her name. But I'm on the decentralized.
2: Does she have a new pair of glasses on today?
0: She might use some crypto to buy new glasses.
2: Could that be the same one?
0: That could be the same one. Yes.
2: So just being disciplined and sticking to the plan, that is going to beat any hot stock tip. Now, next, when global headlines like Middle East conflicts shake everything up, stick around. You got a reaction to the news? 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
2: 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When cable news says the world is ending, which we see all the time, Middle East tensions, whatever's next, our listener wants to know, when the news says the world is unstable, like with the conflict in the Middle East now, how should investors respond? Great question. 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
0: Yeah, Marty's my trigger.
1: I'm always your trigger. And my trigger finger too. Okay. Exactly. So, easy, right? Avoid emotional decisions. We harp on this on every show.
2: Yep.
1: Maybe go into some defensive assets if you don't already have them, like such as, the Swiss franc, US dollar, gold, you know.
0: Well, I think more importantly, Marty, is, you know, find a level of risk that you're comfortable with. You know what I mean? If you're losing sleep, having heart palpitations, things like that, then that risk strategy probably is not for you, because there's no Brinks trucks behind hearses. So the ability to know that, you know, you're not going to die of a heart attack, but you got lots of money, that's great. But normally it doesn't work that way.
1: Yeah.
0: So finding that level of risk that's comfortable for you when we do have these flare-ups of volatility.
1: Or do you know your investments well enough to know if this type of risk is actually going to affect you? Just because there's noise out there doesn't mean that everybody's invested in assets that are going to be affected by the closing of the Strait of Hormuz. Are you tied that hard into oil? Are the assets that you own going to be affected by supply chain disruptions?
0: Right.
1: Know what you own. Focus on the fundamentals.
0: Right. And if your portfolio is that tied to one specific part or sector of the economy, then you need to fix your portfolio. Mm-hmm. You know what I mean?
1: Yeah.
0: So the ability to, like we said earlier, diversified, so that, you know, there's going to be tech growth, you know, right now value growth because of oil and all those different things on there. But, you know, now tech is rebounding because it got slaughtered in February. Mm-hmm. So finding that right balance of what makes sense for you, you know, because whether it's income or long-term appreciation, those are the things that, you know, sitting down with a fiduciary advisor can help you.
1: Right. And for DIYers, maybe look at some energy stocks right now. If you want to, you know, because when, you know, higher oil prices are going to mean higher cost of energy.
2: Yeah.
0: True.
2: I mean, that's just changing your portfolio all the way around, though. I mean, I think that goes back to, you know, not making them. I think your first point, which is just not make emotional decisions, you know, that's the biggest thing, is don't make emotional decisions based upon short-term issues that are happening in the economy, because there's always going to be a short-term issue. And I think then to Corbett's point is understanding what you have. And I think that goes back to beta. So beta is a technical term that a lot of people don't understand. And it's just a measurement of risk.
1: Yep.
2: So what all investors need to understand is how much beta

0: that their stocks or their investments have, because that's a measurement of risk. And it'll show you what approximately the top line will be as far as your return and what the bottom line will be as far as how much you can potentially lose. And when you buy those investments and you have a long-term plan, it's important just to stick with it.
1: Absolutely.
2: 1,000%.
0: Regardless of the Strait of Hormuz.
1: Right. But yes, sticking to it, Jeff, I think that's the real key, is that, there's day trading and different things like that. But the ability to say, yep, here's a level of risk that I'm comfortable with. Here's my time frame. Mm-hmm. Here's what I'm looking to accomplish. You know, if you're only needing 5%, then you don't need to shoot for the moon.
2: Yeah.
1: You know what I mean? Don't take on what's called undue risk, because.
0: Right. Right.
2: Well, and these geopolitical shocks, it's short term. These are short term market swings. They're going to fade. Just focus on your long term goals.
0: Yeah. So great question. I think the point being, don't make big emotional decisions based upon short term news cycles, regardless of what it is. Just doesn't make any sense. And you just don't come out ahead. So let's shift gears here a little bit. How much of investing success, this is our next question, how much of investing success is asset allocation versus market timing? If you've ever tried to outsmart the market, share your story with us at TrajanWealth.com/5QIQ. So let's get into it. How much of it is asset allocation versus market timing? Which one takes precedent?
1: Asset allocation.
2: I agree.
1: All day long and twice on Sunday.
2: Corbett finally said something that I agree with. Asset allocation.
1: Yep. I mean, because
0: so why? Why isn't market timing?
1: Well, because we all have clients that come and say, oh yeah, I went to cash right in 08, or I went to cash in beginning of 22. Okay. When did you get back in?
2: Right.
1: That's the hard part. Yeah. You can be brilliant and I avoided the bottom, but when did you get back in to ride it?
2: You missed
1: all the way back.
2: You missed all the gains.
1: Yeah. You might have avoided some of the downside. And if you look at the market for any rolling 3-year periods per Bloomberg, if you stayed steady for 3 years, even if you invested at the top peak back to the top, it's 3 years on an all stock S&P type of portfolio. So as long as you've got 3 years, one, and two, if you're comfortable with that risk, then that's okay. But you have to know yourself to say, okay, hey, am I okay with this happening and this happening, knowing that, yep, the market is higher now than it was in 1927. Mm-hmm. Now, it doesn't mean that it was linear. We all know that, like this. But if you'd bought in 1927 and woke up now and sold, you'd made a truckload of money.
2: Well, and it seems like we talk about this too, which just still blows my mind. You know, 2008, people who, I lost everything. Well, that's because you got out. Leave it alone. What was it? Peak to trough to peak was 18 months. You would have been, back to black. So, I mean, just.
0: Asset allocation is so much more boring than market timing, though. I mean, that's boring.
1: True.
0: Buy it and leave it. I mean, market timing is exciting.
2: Yeah.
1: If you get it right.
2: For those people who want something to complain about, market timing is exactly where they should be. So they can just complain about it all the time.
1: Yeah. No, are they when you're at a cocktail party? Oh, yeah, I did this. I've got this stock. It's like, look at the long term. What was your average return for a 10-year period on an asset allocation type of model that Jeff's talking about compared to, I sold here and I got back in here? And all that. It's like, no, just take the long term approach.
2: And I think, just all of the reporting and all the research that we do, within our job, and all the information that's thrown at us consistently across the board, market timing does not work. You will see time in the market is much more important than timing the market. That's where you're going to see those exponential returns.
0: Yeah. And when you try to time the market, I mean, you have to get it right. And what information? I mean, we all think we're much smarter than we actually are. We don't have enough information to be able to determine timing the market. We might get it right once or twice because we got lucky. But when you time the market, it's a loser's game. And I think this goes back to the first question, which is how do you accumulate wealth? How you really accumulate wealth is through asset allocation. Mm-hmm.
2: And
0: great question.
2: And consistency.
0: Consistency. That's right.
2: Yep.
1: Well, especially if you can do dollar cost averaging, market goes down, you're naturally going to buy more stuff. Market goes up, you're going to buy less. Mm-hmm. So the ability to enhance your returns by doing dollar cost averaging is huge. 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
0: 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How do you protect wealth without over-insuring everything? What's really the right balance with insurance?
1: Great question.
2: Yeah.
1: You know, when I talk to people about it, I'm like, you know, why do you buy insurance? Okay, you know, pay off a mortgage, pay for kids' college, you know, lifestyle things that if you are the primary breadwinner, you know, the last one is the harder one to really kind of measure, but okay, how much is your mortgage? How many kids do you have left before you need to go to college? You know, and add that total up and say, okay, that's a decent amount of life insurance, knowing that if something happens to you, the primary breadwinner, your spouse can pay off the mortgage and have money to at least pay for the kids' college. Hopefully the ability to know that we've got other income to do that, because finding that dollar amount that's going to give you the lifestyle to replace what you're losing from the losing spouse, that one's a little bit harder to measure.
2: Well, and then don't forget, you have to include inflation, and then we know your spouse is going to be devastated, right? But and suffering, we'd rather have them suffer on the good side of town though. So you can increase that. So one thing that, you know, we don't work with property and casualty insurance. That's just not in our wheelhouse. But one thing I do talk to clients about is make sure you have an umbrella policy for your net worth amount, right? Yep. Whatever your net worth is.
1: Just in case.
2: For people that have rental properties, put them in an LLC. Oh, yeah. That way you're going to protect your personal assets. So there's other ways without necessarily buying insurance to protect yourselves also. I'm a huge proponent of insurance, but up to a certain amount. That's usually the last part of the financial plan when I'm doing a financial plan for someone that I include. And generally, it's going to be a mixture of term insurance, which is less expensive, and maybe some permanent insurance for, you know, a different purpose. People of high net worth, maybe we're talking about people that are going to potentially run into estate taxes. They have a much different need for insurance. You know, Corbett, I know you and I have worked with irrevocable life insurance trusts that excludes the asset of the life insurance policy from the estate. And then that way that policy can potentially cover those estate taxes. So, you know,
1: as long as you are in a high enough net worth area to make sense for that, because, you know, that irrevocable, you know, life insurance trust.
2: Right.
1: Costs about $10,000 to $12,000 to $15,000 to set up.
2: Yeah. Well, and for people, you know, that don't fit in,
1: something that everybody needs.
2: And that's a niche, you know, more of a strategy. But for just the regular Joes, you know, all of us that are working our butts off, make sure that you get the essential policies that are offered.
1: You mean Jeff and I, those of us who are working hard?
2: Yeah, not me so much. Okay. I just talk a lot.
1: this is true.
2: So make sure that you participate in what your employers offer. Get those essential policies, short-term disability, long-term disability. It's pennies on the dollar.
0: Great. Yep. And life insurance, a lot of people don't know, is tax-free too.
2: Yep.
0: It's one of the few things that's tax-free when you receive it. So yeah, it can be a little concerning, especially with all this insurance that's getting thrown at you. But also know when you're buying insurance, the odds are you're not going to use it.
1: Right.
0: You know, when you drive into a major city, the biggest buildings in the city are insurance companies and banks for a reason. Mm-hmm. It's because a lot of these policies they're not paying out on, but you're paying into for.
1: Right.
0: So just keep that in mind as well. I actually had my kids order their declaration pages on their auto insurance so I could teach them all these different line items. So it was kind of interesting. Mm-hmm. They're like, we're paying for medical. What are we paying for medical for? We have our own health insurance. Do we need that?
2: Right.
0: So, if you do buy insurance, make sure you need it, but don't overdo it because you can really spend a lot of your wealth buying insurance and you're only making the insurance company rich. Yeah. Great point.
2: And that's why term insurance, when you're young and you have young children, is extremely important. That's how you're going to have that assurance that if one of you does, even if you have a spouse that's not working, there's a huge gap there. If that spouse dies, you need insurance to cover what he or she was doing for the family. So,
1: absolutely.
2: Yeah.
0: So let's close strong today with our last question, which is, what is the great wealth transfer and how does it affect me and my family? So let's discuss that one. What is the great wealth transfer?
2: I've got it as $84 trillion to $124 trillion in assets projected to pass on from baby boomers. That's what I Googled it. That's what I just gave.
0: So the great wealth transfer is just money leaving from somebody who's being deceased to their beneficiaries, whether it's their kids, their spouse, whatever it may be. So a lot of wives and kids are going to inherit a lot of money. They might not be aware of how to manage it, what to do with it. Mm-hmm. They might be spendthrifts, et cetera, et cetera.
1: Mm-hmm. Yeah. And having those trusts, set up properly is huge.
2: Yeah.
1: You know what I mean? Because, there's a lot of younger generations that, for example, my son's 19. I know that if I didn't have a properly structured trust, and I use this example all the time, with clients, is that, if I got hit by a cement truck and I didn't have that properly structured trust, before my body is cold, there'd be a brand new Porsche GT3 in the driveway because his logic would be, Dad, want me to be happy. Right. But, having that wealth transferred properly, is huge. And especially for us here at Trajan, the ability to have that family office complete wealth management solution so that you don't have to worry about that if it did happen to you, that something like my son might do
2: well,
1: to you.
2: Well, and it's the other thing is, it's not just cash and stock investments, it's also properties, right? It's everything. Right. So if we think about how long the boomers have been in most of their homes, their basis is very low. Right. And one of the things, this is where we come into play again, is we're not just here to talk to you about what your investable assets are. We want to make sure that while your parents are alive, they're not adding your name onto the bank accounts. They're not adding your name onto those homes and those properties, because then you're going to miss out on that step up in basis. You could.
1: Yeah. They're going to screw it up.
2: Or if your parents added you onto their house and someone's suing you, guess what? They get to sue for that portion of the house that you now own. So, it's what you don't know, you don't know. And the intention might not be nefarious, but inadvertently, you can be creating a huge liability.
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6: Orange County Sheriff's detectives trying to make sense of an apparent double murder-suicide involving two young children and their father. Investigators say witnesses saw a man with a gun chasing a woman Friday evening. She survived, but officials say the children, ages 1 and 2, died at the hospital. The man was later found dead of a self-inflicted gunshot wound. The ex-wife of Ryan Whiten says their relationship was turbulent. Police in Miami-Dade County say Whiten is suspected of fatally stabbing his new partner, Melanie Heyer, and his two daughters, ages 8 and 11, before killing himself in Doral this week. Hilda Zerpa told reporters they frequently clashed over how to raise the girls. A Jacksonville man walks his dog, the dog finds a bone, and it's human. The sheriff's office has since found a decomposed body wrapped in a carpet.
7: Human remains were found in the backyard of a residence.
6: 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With Florida's News, I'm Wayne Rustin.
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12: Still looks like that stop-and-go flow we're used to in those areas, including I-4 westbound through Plant City, also after the Selman, and I-275 southbound after Gandy, but we're clear on the rest of I-275, including the bridges. 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
14: Happy Saturday, Tampa Bay. Keeping things mainly dry today and into your Sunday with a limited 10% chance of a spot shower. Anything that does pop up will drift from east to west throughout the afternoon and into the evening. Expect a partly cloudy sky and a toasty afternoon with highs in the low 90s for most spots, around 92 degrees for downtown Tampa Saturday, waking up around 74 degrees Sunday morning. So fairly comfortable before we warm things up even more to a high of 94 degrees Sunday afternoon. I'm XFN Rate meteorologist Juliana Mejia.
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0: 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So interest rates these days are really everywhere you look. Are they make it or break it? This week's first question is, do investors really need to predict interest rates to succeed?
1: I guess this would be more correlated to people who are looking for fixed income.
2: Refinance mortgage, buy a house, you know, things like that.
0: Okay. But I'd imagine it's from a house purchase.
2: But they're not going to be able to predict it. You know what I mean?
1: Yeah.
2: The ability to know that, okay, yep, 10-year treasury tracks to, you know, mortgage rates, where there's 30 or 15 year, it doesn't really matter. So yes, you know, if we can get the 10-year below 4%, then we should start to see more traction in the real estate market, which is then going to correlate to, you know, increased activity in mortgage companies, you know, yada, yada, things like that. So, you know, yes, but am I predicting it? Yeah. Oh, yeah, mm-hmm. We're going to be below 4% by June 15th.
1: No. Well, mm-hmm. But then you have to think on, you know, so you're talking about interest rates for borrowing money.
2: Right.
1: Let's talk about interest rates for making money.
0: Investing.
2: Right.
1: Right on the investment side. So, right. You know, that's, you can't predict that either. You really can't. They have there's an inverse relationship to bonds.
2: Right.
1: You know, like what we saw when they started raising interest rates, the stock market had volatility and people who were on, you know, sitting in a bond portfolio, they saw devaluation, especially if they went out and tried to sell a bond, they're not going to get what
2: they got crushed. I mean, November of 2022, per Bloomberg, the bond market was down more than the stock market. First time in investing history that's ever happened.
1: Yeah.
2: Just because we had such a climactic increase in interest rates, which then just crushed bonds. So it reverted back. And for the last 2.5-3 years, you know, rates have been kind of like this. The short term has come down, you know, per Bloomberg. But knowing that where we've got, you know, the ability to, you know, especially for people who are sitting on cash, you know, and CDs and things like that, you know.
1: Certificates of disappointment.
2: Yeah. I remember Jeff, you know, going broke safely. I mean, that's all CDs are, you know.
1: So the ability
2: to know that what that looks like, you know.
0: If you're buying a fixed rate annuity when interest rates are a little bit higher, that's going to help you because interest rates that they pay you on annuities are predicated upon generally the 10-year treasury.
2: Right.
1: Mm-hmm. Well, so to be successful and not try to predict everything, let's go back to the basics, diversification, quality stocks. If you need some fixed income, go with some short duration bonds, things of that nature, right?
2: I mean, that's true bigger picture wise, but you know, if you've got a short term need, you know, I need X amount of money in 2 years. The three of us are not going to say, yeah, let's put you into an all stock portfolio.
1: We're not.
2: Mm-hmm. So the bill is, hey, if you've got 2 years, bonds or, you know, ultra short-term ETFs, things like that. Or like I said, you know, or like Jeff said, you know, a fixed rate annuity or a CD, because you have to have that money in 2 years, whatever it is.
1: That's only for the money that you need in 2 years. The rest of your money, diversification, quality stocks.
2: The interest rate model. You know, we're not talking about, you know, asset allocation, things like that. Okay. For this slice or whatever you need to try and predict interest rates, whether it's for a purchase or for savings, you know, one of the two, the bottom line is that, you know, you're not going to be able to predict it.
0: Mm-hmm.
2: And, you know, yes, we can say that rates are probably going to come down, you know, but if we continue to see an elevated inflation, you know, that's
1: probably. They might go back up.
2: Right.
1: we can't predict. I think it's been proven since 2022. We cannot predict anything that's going to happen with especially with interest rates, can't. So right. One of the things, did you ever say this to your clients, Corbett, the people that were on the fence about buying a house, when interest rates went up and they're like, oh, I don't think I should buy now. I told people to date the rate. Don't pass up on your dream home.
2: Right. Yeah.
1: Right? Get an date arm, the rate.
2: You know, if get an arm, and hope that, rates will come down in the future. But if you need to get this house now, then yeah, you're right, Marty. Date the rate and say, hey, 5-year arm, something along those lines to where like you're not fully locked into it.
1: What did you just say, Corbett? I'm what? I'm right? Did I hear?
0: Yeah, I think you're right, Marty. But to close this section out, I think the short answer is no. You don't have to be able to predict interest rates. Just make some smart moves is all. So predicting it really is a loser's game. But next, hype versus help. So stay with us. 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
2: First, don't watch TikTok. Okay? That's a recipe for disaster.
1: And some YouTube also.
0: Or Reddit.
2: Hey, Marty, this is on YouTube, so you can't talk that smack.
1: I said some.
2: TikTok, has some real extreme characters out there. Because that's just, because that's what sells. Oh my God, you're all going to die in this. You do this. You have to contact me today and I can only save you. I'm the only one. Dude, calm down.
1: I heard an interest. So they're called finfluencers, right? Financial influencers.
2: Okay.
1: So there's red flags with those people, just like with, other anything. If they're promising you to the moon, right? Returns. Oh. Anything that someone's promising you, verify credentials.
2: Yeah. Be your own bank. Oh God. If I hear that crap,
1: please.
0: It just sounds too good to be true. I mean, you have to use common sense here. I know it's easy to get emotionally involved and caught up and getting rich quick, but I mean, really? If you can get rich quick, can't everybody else get rich quick? And isn't that a little bit too good to be true?
2: Exactly.
0: Yeah. Oftentimes, if it has too much sex appeal, if there's too much energy behind it, if it just sounds a little off, it probably is off. I actually answered a Reddit thread on social media post that we did yesterday. And this guy was doing naked puts and naked calls.
2: Ooh.
0: And he lost 50 grand, which accounted for 5 years of his retirement.
1: Oh, jeez.
0: And he didn't tell his wife. That's a little bit too aggressive. It's a little bit too shaky. Yeah. So where did he learn how to do options? Probably through one of these
2: TikTok clowns.
0: Right.
1: Jeff, clearly, caught up in that. He clearly did not learn how to do options if he took that much risk.
0: He did not.
1: So a couple other things. Understand compensation, how they're going to get compensated, right? Do your background check. 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Find those. Find fiduciaries. Look for the CFP.
0: I think one thing, though, that's kind of appealing is you look at an influencer and they're not compensated like us. I think a lot of people look at us as though we are the biased ones and they're not.
2: Right.
1: Right.
2: But the same thing, I might bash TikTok, but you know, the part that concerns me is that if there are guys or gals on TikTok, you know, just running their mouth and doing all these different things, and they say, hey, come to our website and we can help you. That's what really scares me. It's like, okay, you are taking a naive person who may not really understand. They know you because they've seen you on TikTok enough times. And then they say, go to this website and say, you can do what I can do on TikTok. And it's like, let's really understand what you're getting into.
1: Right. Hire a professional.
0: Hire a professional. If it sounds too good to be true, it probably is. So let's move on to private markets. There's over 33 million private companies in the United States and only about 4,600 that are actually publicly traded on the stock exchange. One of the questions is, what are some key pitfalls to avoid when it comes to investing in private markets? And if you're curious about these alternatives, let's talk about them in general. And then we're going to talk about pitfalls. So let's elaborate a little bit on what private markets are, Corbett. Can you elaborate?
2: Yeah, absolutely. So, you know, private markets are investments that are not publicly traded, like a stock or an ETF or even like a mutual fund. So, you know, within a private market, you are investing either into a, you know, they can be called evergreen funds or a fund that has other private companies within it. And that's kind of how we specialize here at Trajan Wealth. That way you're getting diversification of private companies. Of those private companies, each one might do different things. So knowing what you're, you know, going into, is it more so for upside potential? Is it more for income? With private markets, you know, you can invest into the companies. You can buy into, you know, the hot word, you know, private credit. Just because for a lot of companies, it's harder to get regular financing compared to going to private credit. And they might have what's called, you know, light covenants and things like that.
0: So why people would want to invest into private markets or private companies specifically is greater diversification.
2: Right.
0: Uncorrelated. And potential for a higher rate of return than what they could get with public markets. So that's why.
1: Uncorrelated to the stock market.
0: Uncorrelated to the stock market. So they're becoming quite popular.
2: Right. Not as liquid. But you know, you're being compensated for that illiquidity as well.
0: So what are some of the pitfalls?
1: That's one of the potential pitfalls, is the illiquid nature of these types of investments. And when you start thinking about the private markets, the easiest way to look at it is, everybody is familiar with Shark Tank. Those companies are not publicly traded. Shark Tank investors are buying into those companies.
0: Yeah.
1: Mm-hmm. Right?
0: Yeah.
1: Good analogy. You do have to be an accredited investor, however. To get into these, simply because of the illiquid nature of it. It's a different kind of risk that you're taking. Much different kind of risk.
2: And they want to make sure that people are understanding what they're getting, you know.
1: Right. So we deal with three of them. We deal with private equity, private credit, and venture capital. That's what we work on here at Trajan. So those are the offerings that we have for our accredited investors.
2: Mm-hmm. Right.
1: There are much higher fees associated with these types of investments. And that's simply because of the expected returns that we're going to be getting from it.
0: And the amount of coordination that it takes. Yeah. And there's a lot more entities involved in bringing a private market into the investable status, you know, as opposed to a public.
1: And it's also a more concentrated risk that you're taking too. So it's illiquid and it's a much more concentrated risk in one area.
2: Mm-hmm. But that's why you're compensated with higher returns though.
1: Right.
0: I actually reached out to Udayan, who is our head of alts, and I asked him, you know, what are some of the pitfalls? And he gave me some other different perspectives, one of which is he's seen a lot of private companies, general partners usually launch these. So it's called a general partner. That's the leadership group of launching some of these private companies and bringing them to market. He said one thing that he's found out, there's a lot of general partners have absolutely no skin in the game. They're just really asset gatherers. And that's pretty scary.
1: Yeah.
0: And they're selling this basket of private companies and saying it's the best thing and you're going to make all this money, but they're not investing in it for themselves. They're just collecting the fees on it. That's pretty scary. He said that's pretty common right now.
2: That's why the partnership that we have, you know, I know that they're, you know, they are co-investing right along with us and our
0: clients. Yeah. A lot of our employees, myself included, invest into it personally.
2: Yep.
1: Yeah. And I was just going to say that. And not just with our private equities, not just with our alternative strategies. I know all three of us are invested in some of our alt strategies, but every single person here at Trajan Wealth is invested in the same portfolios that our clients are invested in.
2: Right.
1: We believe, and we are the ones that are responsible. Our co-chief investment officers, they're the ones that are responsible for all of that money management. We are all invested in what our clients are invested in as well.
0: Yeah, private investments are really becoming a popular commodity for sure. So it's important to do your due diligence just because of the illiquidity factor.
1: Yep. And the long horizon of it as well. Yeah.
0: Yeah. Typically it's, you know, we didn't mention that, but long term is typically about 3 years to about eight, maybe even 10 years. So, yeah. So coming up, ETF facts and three lifelong rules. 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
1: Morningstar.
2: Yeah, that's where I was going to say. Morningstar is a third party. You know, they're verified. You know,
1: unbiased.
0: Yahoo Finance.
2: There's better options out there. You know, cause you know, you would hope that, okay, you know, if you buy a Vanguard ETF and you go to Vanguard's website, that, yeah, that should align with what the real price is. Now, if it's a mutual fund compared to an ETF, that mutual fund is not going to show its true price or what's called net asset value until 2 hours after the market close. So for like Marty, who's on the East Coast, you're not going to know the true or real price of that until 6 o'clock, Eastern.
0: But overall, it's generally not pretty hard to find the performance of a particular fund. I mean,
2: it shouldn't be. That's why, you know, to Marty's point is like, you know, hey, going to a third party that's someone that's verified, that's got no skin in the game. So, yep, here's what it is. Here's the true performance on it because, you know, especially for mutual funds, you know, when you look at the internal expenses, well, what's on there, and especially for some mutual funds that have, you know, NAV or what's called the POP price, you know, the POP price is pre the load. So if you paid a load on that mutual fund, you're going to want to look at the NAV price compared to what you would have paid for it on the initial load of the beginning.
0: But because of regulation, they have to advertise net of costs. You know?
2: Right.
0: So if you look in their prospectus, if you want to get real technical, you can go to the prospectus. But really, I think the easiest place is just go to the mutual fund's website. Yeah. Look up, try to find, you know, find the mutual fund that you're considering investing into and invest into it. But I'd say even before that, why are you considering investing into a mutual fund?
2: Right.
0: Consider common stocks or ETFs by far over mutual funds.
2: Oh, absolutely.
0: In a different topic.
2: But. Or even better, you know, why even worry about it? Come to a fiduciary advisor like us.
0: Even easier.
1: Where you want to go, they're called financial data aggregators or data aggregators, however you want to pronounce those. So Yahoo Finance, ETF.com, Morningstar, Bloomberg, all those places are going to, you can look them up there. The right. Fund provider website.
2: Right. The Yahoo one, you know, concerns me a little bit because a lot of times they'll have, you know, bold shoulder ads and stuff like that, or like, you know, they're trying to get you on something compared to where Morningstar, I know there's not going to be a pop-up ad or,
1: ad
2: on it.
1: And I think industry standard is Morningstar. That's where I go. I always go to Morningstar myself, but we have to, or you know where you could even go if you want to really nerd out, you can go to the SEC EDGAR database. Check out
2: That's not going to show real time prices and stuff.
1: Maybe not real time, but it'll give you a whole lot more information about the companies
0: and about the
2: true.
0: Fund.
2: Yeah. Mm-hmm.
0: Great. So let's get into our last question for the day, which is, if someone could only follow three financial principles for life, what should they be? Only three.
2: Only three.
1: Pay yourself first.
2: Pay yourself first. Spend less than what you make. And make sure that you are...
1: Wait, we need Jeff to say one.
2: Well, okay, sorry.
0: I've got three of them as well. I think the first one is spend less than you make, for sure. Mm-hmm. But the second one I was thinking is invest into appreciating assets.
1: Mm. Yeah. Invest consistently.
2: Okay. And the third
0: one? Consistently. I'd say the third one is avoid emotional blow-ups.
2: Yeah.
0: Avoid giving into the hype. Those would be my three.
2: Yeah, because like on our previous episode that we talked about, you know, I've
0: seen more fortunes ruined and people ruined, just their emotions are out of whack, just with their emotional tolerance to fluctuations.
2: Yep.
0: But then the fact that everybody has to keep up with their neighbors and keep up with the Joneses, and they invest in depreciating assets. Corbett knows about that one in his fancy car. And then spend less than you make.
2: It gives me joy.
0: Of course. Yeah. Yeah. I mean, everybody has to have some depreciating. I don't think there's anything wrong with it. I'm just giving you a hard time. But then spend less than you make.
2: Right.
0: Regardless of how much you make. You know, there was a story out a few years ago where this guy was a janitor and he died with $8 million that he accumulated being a janitor and a gas attendant. And when he passed away, he supposedly gave it to the local library and local hospital. Pretty commendable. But nonetheless, it just shows you the power of being disciplined with saving, regardless of how much you make.
2: If I've got a client that comes in and say they're 63 and they've done a fantastic job of saving, and let's say they've got $2 million in their 401k and they don't really have a lot of bills, I'm like, okay, have you looked at how much you're going to have to take out when you're 73, 10 years from now? I didn't really think about that. What is an RMD? Required minimum distribution. You make a deal with the government. They allow you to defer it and not pay any income now. But age 73, they say, aha, now it's time to start paying me. And mm-hmm. I say, look, let's just say we get 10% for the next 10 years on this $2 million. It grows to this huge number. You do the factor and it's like, oh, you have to take out $185,000. They're like, what? I'm like, yeah, that's real.
1: All taxable.
2: All taxable. Exactly right. Mm-hmm. Power compound is great, but you know, unless it's, if you don't have it properly structured like a trust, it can really come back and bite you.
1: Yeah, but a trust is not going to save you from taxes.
2: No, I know.
1: Yeah,
2: but
1: yeah, let's not convolute that. Because I mean, people come in all the time thinking a trust is going to do something for them tax-wise while they're alive. It's absolutely not going to mm-hmm. do that.
2: Right.
1: Right? Unless it's an irrevocable trust, but whatever. We don't need to get into the semantics of all of it. But mm-hmm. still, you know, and mm-hmm. then when you run into that situation, then you're going to run into the potential for your Medicare being, you know, much more expensive because of IRMA. It's just hire a professional to help you out.
2: You're on that RMD plane, then you're going to, guess what? Then you're going to be jumping on the IRMA plane as well, because there's no getting around that unless you take steps like for 10 years prior. Hey, mm-hmm. let's do some Roth conversions. Yep. I know it's taxable and it sucks, but this little bit of pain is going to save you this much pain down the road.
1: Or for the people that they know they're not going to spend all their money, how are we going to set up your beneficiaries? We're going to invest for your beneficiaries. Maybe when we do Roth conversion strategies, it might not be for everyone. However, if somebody is really wanting to set up their beneficiaries, they might not care about, they're not going to break even, you know, on their taxes, you know, where that plane is breaking even on taxes and then paying less in if they stay alive. But set up their beneficiaries.
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24: A fast-moving case is now before the Florida Supreme Court involving voting rights group Equal Ground and the Secretary of State regarding the new congressional map. Justices have agreed to fast-track an emergency petition filed Thursday, giving the state until Monday to respond. The case stems from a lower court dispute and could have major implications for the midterm elections. No hearing date has been set yet. Expect to see an advertising campaign promoting passage of the Save Our Homes property tax constitutional amendment on the November ballot. If so, Democrat Florida Representative Emily Gregory argued tax dollars should not be used to pay for such an ad campaign.
25: Taxpayer dollars should not advocate for proposed constitutional amendments before an election.
24: She proposed it as part of the Save Our Homes property tax bill during the special legislative session earlier this week, but it was voted down. A federal judge is lifting a freeze on more than a million immigration applications affecting Haitians, Cubans, and Venezuelans. The ruling indicates U.S. Citizenship and Immigration Services overstepped its authority and restores processing for many in South Florida stuck in limbo. Federal officials criticize the ruling, while immigration advocates say it brings long-awaited relief. Florida's pool of candidates in the Democrat primary for governor is one fewer. Orange County Mayor Jerry Demings delivering his State of the County address and then some bad news.
26: I have prostate cancer, and because of that, I am going to suspend my campaign for governor.
24: Without Demings, there are 9 candidates on the Democrat side in the primary. A dozen Republicans have filed to run. Clearwater police have released the results of their investigation into the death of wrestler Hulk Hogan. Detectives say Hogan, whose real name was Terry Bollea, died a natural attended death on July 24, 2025 at the age of 71. With Florida's News, I'm Wayne Rustin.
27: It's Ryan.
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29: Good afternoon. FHP on the scene of an accident. Martin Luther King Jr. Boulevard, State Road 574. The entrance ramp to northbound I-75. The right lane is blocked. Seeing slow and go traffic, I-4 westbound between the Polk Parkway and Mango Road. I-275 southbound, you're tapping the brakes between Gandy and 22nd Avenue North. And I-275 southbound between Dr. King Boulevard, Howard Armenia, it's slow and go. Everything else looking good. All the Bay Area bridges are up to speed. From the Traffic Center, Marty Gartell, News Radio, WFLA.
14: Happy Saturday, Tampa Bay. Keeping things mainly dry today and into your Sunday with a limited 10% chance of a spot shower. Anything that does pop up will drift from east to west throughout the afternoon and into the evening. Expect a partly cloudy sky and a toasty afternoon with highs in the low 90s for most spots, around 92 degrees for downtown Tampa Saturday, waking up around 74 degrees Sunday morning. So fairly comfortable before we warm things up even more to a high of 94 degrees Sunday afternoon. I'm XFN Rate meteorologist Juliana Mejia.
30: Fox News, I'm Paul Stevens. Secretary of War Pete Hegseth in Normandy, France today, commemorating the 82nd anniversary of the D-Day landings in World War II, honoring those who perished on and also survived that day.
31: They are a living embodiment of the warrior ethos we today revive at the Department of War. To the veterans here today who served in France and around the globe, gentlemen, we love you.
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32: Right now, Wall Street just doesn't understand that the Trump economy is really creating an economic golden age. And then another thing that is probably not going to make the headlines, certainly not in the fake news, is that the numbers keep getting revised up.
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21: Welcome to Operation Stormwatch 2026. I'm your host, Ryan Gorman. As we all prepare for the hurricane season ahead, we've got some really great information and tips to make sure you're ready for the worst, even as we all hope for the best. We start with Robbie Berg, the warning coordination meteorologist at the National Hurricane Center, who's here to talk about what they're anticipating this season and some of the changes they'll be rolling out too.
22: What we're starting to see is a potential signal for an El Nino to develop in the, over the Pacific Ocean. And to make it pretty simple, essentially an El Nino means that the waters in the Pacific Ocean get warmer than they should be. That ends up causing more wind shear over the Atlantic Ocean, and hurricanes don't like wind shear. So if you have that stronger shear, you would tend to see less activity. That said, you can still get a storm that sneaks into a window somewhere where you get it strengthens, it makes landfall. 1992 was a perfect example with Hurricane Andrew. It was an El Nino year. It still made Category 5 strength and hit South Florida. So yes, the numbers may potentially be lower than other years we've seen recently, but that does not mean that we won't potentially still get a major hurricane somewhere that we need to be worried about.
21: And of course, it only takes one, as we've seen year after year after year. And what about the water temperatures in the Atlantic and the Gulf? Where are they at, and how could that factor into this hurricane season?
22: Yeah, I said overall in the Atlantic, water temperatures are not too not as warm as they have been in previous years. That said, the Gulf, the Caribbean are plenty warm enough to support hurricanes if any type of developing system gets in those areas. So we're going to have to continue watching it. We were lucky last year, no storms in the Gulf. But that may not be the case this year. And we, especially early season, now we get into June, sometimes you can get these cold fronts that move off the Gulf Coast. And if that front stalls, you can get a quick spin up even early part of the season. And we're kind of in a pattern right now where cold fronts are coming down across the eastern United States. So I'm not saying something's going to develop, but I would just be concerned as we head into next month that we'd be watching the Gulf for potential development.
27: We know that hurricane season starts on June 1st, but also, like you were kind of alluding to there, hurricanes come from different locations or have the potential to come from different locations at different points in the season. How does that work?
22: About 70% of tropical cyclones in the Atlantic form from tropical waves, but that's not the only way, especially early season. And as we get into late season, when you have cold fronts moving off the coast, those fronts can stall if they sit over that warm water. You can also get a storm form from those entities as well. So, yeah, the hurricanes don't often or don't always come from the same type of weather system. There are at least three or four different ways that these storms can form.
27: I know there are some changes to the cone this year. What adjustments did you make and why did you make them?
22: So the big change for the cone this year is that no longer are we only painting watches and warnings on the coast. If you looked at our cone, even over the past 20 years, we would show a strip along the coast.

0: really good piece of advice is to almost keep yourself up to date daily on what's going on, because things do change. And we know even with social media, you might see a post on Facebook, and you might go back to Facebook a day later, and that same post is still up, just the way the algorithms work. So people aren't always aware of what is the most recent information that they're seeing. So really go to a trusted source, go to hurricanes.gov, which is our website. You can get the most up-to-date information on what's going on. I would say, as far as taking action, depending on where you live, and if there's a major storm coming, it could be several days in advance where you need to get ready, evacuate if told to do so. And so you really need to be aware of what's going on with the storm. Listen to your local officials and take those preparations before the storm hits.
1: And you don't always need to go from, say, if a storm were approaching the Tampa Bay area, you don't necessarily need to go all the way up to Atlanta to get away from the storm. Can you talk a little bit about that, the running from the water, hiding from the wind, and when to evacuate and where to go to?
0: Yeah, so the reason that most evacuations are done in this country for hurricanes is because of the storm surge hazard. That's the ocean essentially taking over the land. The wind pushes it on land, and then you see houses and other buildings submerged. And we really are trying to get people out of those areas because we see so many people die, unfortunately, and drown in those storm surge waters. So when we tell people to evacuate, it's only to get out of the storm surge zone. And that doesn't have to be hundreds of miles away to Atlanta, like you said. It can just be tens of miles away to a safer location that's out of that surge zone. Then at that point, you want to make sure you're in a sturdy home or a sturdy hotel or a sturdy building, because if the winds from that storm hit, you do need to be protected from that. But making sure you're in a sturdy building will be good enough there. It's just mainly getting away from that storm surge zone so you don't get caught in those waters.
1: Final question for you. What's the top thing that everyone needs to remember when dealing with a storm, whether it's a tropical storm or a major hurricane?
0: So I'd say the top thing actually goes back to what I just mentioned. Know if you live in an evacuation zone, because when a storm is threatening, anxiety goes up, stress goes up, and the last thing you want to be doing is scouring the internet to understand what's your risk and do you live in a zone. A local official will call your zone. They'll say zones A and B need to evacuate from this storm. You need to know at that very moment whether or not you live in zones A or B. So do that research now.
1: Now is the time to get ourselves and our families ready in case a storm comes our way. Natalie Rodriguez has more on best practices for hurricane preparedness kits and how to deal emotionally with a potential crisis.
2: The American Red Cross South Florida region is urging all of us to take some simple life-saving steps to stay safe before, during, and after a storm. We're joined by Pete Suarez, a volunteer with the American Red Cross South Florida. What's going on that's new this year, Pete?
3: That's the great thing about hurricanes. You never know what's going to come up. What I've noticed going on this year as a main thrust is how to alleviate anxiety and stress. Crisis preparedness is one of our biggest topics.
2: And when you say preparedness, if you're a local and you've been through hurricanes before, you automatically think Home Depot stocking up on wood for the windows or your emergency kits and water. But it gets to more detail play if you're talking about living on your own or living with a family. How much water do you need? How much food do you need? What goes into these hurricane preparedness kits?
3: There's 3 points, actually, that we stress. One is about building the kit that you just mentioned. The other one is making a plan. And third is be informed. Some people have what is called a crank radio, that in case your power goes out, you can still be fully communicated.
2: Right.
3: We also have a Red Cross emergency app that you can download for free, and it gives you a host of information.
2: We're speaking with Pete Suarez with the American Red Cross. Let's go back to step one, which is the building the go kit or the stay home supplies.
3: You got to build it a little bit at a time. You got to think about the things that you particularly need. And many people need to think of medications. Many people need to think of pets, children. You have to think of everyone first. To me, one of the most important things to have is a little bit of cash, because the ATM may not be working, banks may be closed, and it's really, and even businesses may not be able to handle credit cards because of a lack of power.
2: Mm-hmm.
3: Another thing that you have to have is batteries for recharging your phone. Most people keep all their most important information on the cell phone nowadays. Then you have to access it. You have to have contact information, maybe photos, sanitation and personal hygiene items, first aid kit. We try to make a distinction between what we call a go bag and a survival kit. A go bag, you should have it like in a closet somewhere, accessible, and go with it. Survival kit is what you get to keep at home.
2: What's the difference between the two? What's in them that makes them different?
3: Well, the amount of water, for one. You're not going to, they can go.

0: and you go bag, but you keep them in a household kit where you have food that'll last you a couple of weeks. Keep a box in a closet with or in the kitchen with enough dried food or canned food, items that won't spoil. The go pack should be just a matter of a few days. The survival kit, you better plan for a couple of weeks. I've been through storms in South Florida that we were out of power for a good 3-4 weeks. I lived the days of the infamous Hurricane Andrew, and we were out of power for quite a while. Put water in the bathtub. You can.
1: Is that sanitary?
0: Well, it's good for flushing some toilets when the pumps are not working. There are water purification tablets that you can get and also put them in your survival kit.
1: When it comes to an evacuation plan, how do you know if you're in an evacuation zone, and how do you plan for that, especially if you've got children or if you've got pets?
0: The word here is rehearse. Practice, practice, practice. You have to figure out the way you're going to get out of the house. At family meetings, teach the children, make it like a game, not to scare them. And most importantly, where are you going to meet outside? Because there are few things that are worse than having a crisis in a family in the middle of the night. There are 5 members in the family, and 4 people are together, and where's Billy? And nobody can find Billy, and Billy was on the other side of the house. Not at the prearranged meeting point. One member of the family should be in charge of this and also work on the buddy system.
1: One thing that I think skips our mind sometimes until it's the last minute and we see the lines at the gas stations is gas for your vehicle and having backup gas supplies.
0: Well, it can be dangerous. I can't recommend that you keep extra gas supply, but I suppose that it is inevitable that people are going to do it. In my case, personal. Now, this is personal information. This is not Red Cross information. In my case, I keep it on the furthest corner away from any building or anywhere near the house.
1: If there's even talk about where you are at, having to evacuate, should you mull things over? Should you think about it? Should you have doubts? Or should you just go?
0: We recommend that if you have to leave, you leave. Go to a shelter. We run Red Cross shelters at times like that, open 2, 3, 4 days before the event. National Hurricane Center, they've gone over the years. They've gotten so good at predicting where the storm's going to go. But still, surprises can happen.
1: Pete Suarez with the American Red Cross, thank you so much for joining us.
2: One of the biggest questions we all have when a storm is knocking on our door is, are we going to lose power? And for how long? With some info on what utility companies are doing to be more storm resilient, here's Erica Rodriguez.
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4: 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Well, each year at FPL, we prepare year-round for hurricane season, and we're always looking at ways to improve and get better. When it comes to our year-round work, we're always looking at ways to improve, as I mentioned. And some of that work includes hardening our overhead infrastructure, putting lines underground, taking overhead lines and placing them underground with our Storm Secure Underground program, and also maintaining vegetation across thousands of miles of power lines throughout our entire service territory.
3: When there's a storm coming, we know you're going to lose lights, getting that power back faster is so crucial to people. So all of this added technology you're doing is all for that main mission.
4: Absolutely.
3: Getting power back on.
4: Absolutely. So first, in the first 24 hours after a storm hits, we are in what's called the assessment or damage assessment stage. And that's when we're leveraging our technology, such as drones, that gives us a bird's eye view and gives us a real inside look into the damage. And we use those assessments and that information from those drones and that drone technology to help us with our restoration efforts to get the lights back on for our customers. We have a tried and true restoration process, which encompasses restoring the largest amount of customers in the shortest amount of time. So when it comes to restoration, we first start off with our critical infrastructure facilities. Those are your hospitals, your 911 call centers, and your fire stations. And from there, we're moving into those main thoroughfares. These are areas that support your supermarkets and gas stations and pharmacies to get the community back up and running. And from there, we focus in on those hardest hit areas, and we don't stop until every customer is restored.
3: And you all know who's out when because of the technology that you have. You don't have
4: Absolutely.
3: To, as a customer, you don't have to call and say, hey, my lights are out.
4: Correct. And that's thanks to our smart grid technology. And this is technology that allows us or helps us avoid widespread outages, and also helps us reroute power if there's a need. Think of it, the best way I like to explain it is just how you use your phone for GPS to navigate around a traffic crash or a slowdown. Our smart grid technology works in the same way. And our smart grid technology is essentially what we call smart switches that are both in our underground systems and our overhead systems. We have approximately more than 240,000 of these devices throughout our entire service territory. And these are devices that actually communicate with each other, and they have the ability to help our grid self-heal on its own. Last year, we were able to avoid 1.6 million outages across our entire system thanks to these smart grid devices.
3: You guys have worked so hard over the past years to harden everything when you look up at the lines. But a lot of the times it's the problem with vegetation. Talk to me about the vegetation and what FPL is doing before the storm to try to control a problem happening when that storm comes.
4: That's a great question. So when it comes to vegetation, trees and vegetation is one of the leading causes of outages. And as I mentioned earlier, year-round, we are maintaining vegetation across thousands of miles of power lines throughout our entire service territory. One of the efforts that we have is our Storm Secure Underground program. This was a program that started back in 2019, and this is all about placing overhead distribution or neighborhood lines underground. And the Storm Secure Underground program takes a data-driven approach at determining which neighborhoods to place underground. And some of that data that we look at is outages related to hurricanes and outages related to vegetation. And we use that data to determine which neighborhoods would benefit the most from this program. Again, this is a program that we're doing all throughout our service territory, all throughout the year. Since that program started back in 2019, we've been able to complete more than 4,000 projects across our entire service territory. And when it comes to the benefits for undergrounding lines, this eliminates the cause for outages caused by trees and vegetation by taking those overhead lines and placing them underground.
3: The lines that can't be put underground, still going to be above, got to cut back the trees. What should, as a homeowner, should we do? Because a lot of lines are in backyards, and it's not necessarily something that you all are going to be doing.
4: So we strongly encourage our customers, if they have a lot of vegetation growing in their backyard, to hire a licensed tree trimmer to come out and take care of that vegetation. When it comes to managing vegetation, it's a shared responsibility between FPL and our customer.
3: Let's talk a bit about, say, 48 hours before the storm is actually coming.
4: Absolutely.
3: What should a customer be doing to make sure that the house is best prepared for potentially losing power?
4: Absolutely. 48 hours before storm is, we really encourage our customers to really, they would have already had their plan mapped out, and it's time to put that plan in action. Some of the best safety tips that we like to provide our customers is making sure they have a plan. If the customer or they have a loved one who relies on electricity or medical equipment that requires electricity, what's your plan for them in case you lose power?
3: And if you need any more tips, head over to FPL.com/storm. Thanks so much for your time, Camrell. Ryan, back to you.
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6: Thanks so much for having me.
5: And we know that replacement and repair costs are soaring these days. 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
6: What we talk about is being financially prepared for hurricane season. 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You have a declarations page right at the top of your policy. It's called Coverage A is an apple, and that is the replacement cost value you have for your home. And it's critical with inflationary trends driving higher costs of construction materials and labor that you have adequate coverage, because what we've seen with hurricanes and other U.S. catastrophes in recent years is large gaps between what the policy covered and what it costs to repair or rebuild. So you want to do that checkup and have your agent walk through every key element of your policy.
5: And of course, the deductible factors into that as well.
6: Right. When you look at a home insurance policy in Florida, you have two deductibles. You have a standard deductible, which is fairly much on par with every other home insurance policy across the country. But then you have a hurricane deductible, and that is for named storms. When the National Hurricane Center names a storm, the hurricane deductible takes effect. And typically, hurricane deductibles in Florida could range from 1% to up to 10% now of your dwelling coverage. So let's just split the difference. Say you have a 5% hurricane deductible on a $300,000 dwelling limit policy. That's $15,000 upfront, meaning you'd have to pay that deductible before your insurance kicks in. So it's really important to understand your deductible. You have choices when you purchase your insurance. If you want a higher deductible, that means you'll pay more out of pocket, but it'll decrease your premium and vice versa. If you take a low deductible, say 3%, you're going to pay more in premium, but you're going to pay less out of pocket if you suffer a loss during a named storm.
5: Of course, insurance also covers personal property loss. Talk to us about what we need to do, things like keeping inventory of items in the house and making sure we're prepared to show our losses.
6: To prepare for the hurricane season, it's really important to have a home inventory. And we suggest taking photos on your smartphone. Digital photos are great. It gives you a photo library of all your possessions. And you should do that not only with your possessions, but the exterior of your home as well. So you could show the condition of your home before hurricane season versus after a storm strikes. Because if you have a video library or video catalog of all your possessions and the condition of your home, it will make the claim process so much smoother. It's also good to have a written inventory of everything you own, all your furniture, all your electronics, other possessions. And if you have the receipts for when those were purchased, that's also very valuable as well during the preparedness process to have that inventory. Because once again, when you file a claim, the more information you could provide your insurance company, the smoother your claim process will go.
5: But of course, none of that applies to covering damage from floods. And flood insurance is something that you have to get separately.
6: Exactly. One thing we learned with some recent Florida hurricanes is the misunderstanding about flood insurance. Even though you have hurricane coverage in your home insurance policy, that doesn't include flood. Flood is always excluded. That's true in Florida and across the country. You need to purchase the coverage separately, either from the National Flood Insurance Program or a private flood insurer. And the good news is in Florida, we have a very robust private flood market. There's a lot of choices, so you get multiple quotes from several insurers for flood coverage. But flood, in our opinion, is essential coverage in Florida, no matter where you live, because what we've learned is hurricanes and tropical storms are not just coastal events. They move inland. And we've seen severe flooding in many inland communities across Florida in recent years. So no matter where you live, you should strongly consider flood insurance. And here's the other important point. Flood insurance could be very reasonable in most areas of Florida. You can get a flood policy for $50 to $60 a month. Very reasonable coverage. And 1 inch of flood water in your home equals $25,000 of property damage.
5: Quickly, in the time remaining, if we could run down some steps that could help you save money on your homeowner's insurance.
6: When we look at making your property more resilient to hurricanes and windstorms, we talk about your roof. 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It's a very cost-effective upgrade for your home. 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Also, you might want to look at a wind-rated garage door, storm shutters, especially for coastal homes. And getting back to your roof, I should also mention too, having your roof inspected before hurricane season by a licensed and bonded contractor to make sure it will withstand high winds and torrential rains. 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It's a big investment for most homeowners. But you want to make sure your roof is in good condition. And are there minor adjustments you can make, including the roof tie-downs I spoke of, fortifying your roof to make it more resilient to windstorms? Really simple steps without spending a lot. And as I said, resiliency steps like this, they generate discounts through your insurance company. So you will get a discount on your premium as well. 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
5: Mark Friedlander with the Insurance Information Institute. Thank you very much for joining us. Ryan?
2: When we come back, we'll have more tips for you, like how to protect your pets and how to protect yourself from scams, plus what emergency managers are doing to brace for what's ahead. 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
8: A 6-year-old Winter Haven boy is recovering in the hospital after the Polk County Sheriff's Office says he accidentally shot himself in the leg. His 39-year-old mother, Nicole Felipe, is charged with child neglect. Miami-Dade Public Schools is passing out free breakfast and lunch this summer. It's part of the Florida's Summer Breakfast Spot program, which starts Monday. There's no income requirements, and they must eat on-site. 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The event celebrating the sights and sounds and flavors of the Caribbean, featuring live music, dancing, food vendors, and cultural performers. Festival chairwoman Vaughn Carol Kinchins-Williams says there's something for everyone.
9: There is no cost. 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
13: Seeing some slowdowns, I-275 heading over to I-4 in the eastbound lanes. Also, if you're heading over to Clearwater Beach, Memorial Causeway westbound lanes are packed, so give yourself some extra time if you're headed to the beach this afternoon. 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From the Traffic Center, Marty Gartell, News Radio, WFLA.
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15: Happy Saturday, Tampa Bay. Keeping things mainly dry today and into your Sunday with a limited 10% chance of a spot shower. Anything that does pop up will drift from east to west throughout the afternoon and into the evening. Expect a partly cloudy sky and a toasty afternoon with highs in the low 90s for most spots, around 92 degrees for downtown Tampa Saturday, waking up around 74 degrees Sunday morning. So fairly comfortable before we warm things up even more to a high of 94 degrees Sunday afternoon. I'm ex-offenderate meteorologist Juliana Mejia.
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2: Welcome back to Operation Stormwatch 2026. I'm your host, Ryan Gorman. There probably isn't anyone better to talk to about preparing for a hurricane than Kevin Guthrie, the executive director for the Florida Division of Emergency Management. Director Guthrie, you've dealt with quite a few hurricanes during your time on the job. So when you look back, what lessons have been learned from those experiences?
4: We learn something in each and every disaster that we have. Our goal here is to be able to communicate, coordinate, collaborate more effectively in the future. That's what we do going into a storm. That's what we want to do coming out of it. So we're always going to look through the lens of how can we have done better coordination, better communication, better collaboration before, during, and after a storm. So we're going to continue to build on those things. We can always engage more communication. That is one of the things that we certainly get from the community is I didn't know it ever, and Ryan, it never ceases to amaze me. As much as we try to communicate with people, there's always going to be somebody out there that just didn't know that they, you know, that FEMA was here or the division was there or their local emergency management agency was doing this or a nonprofit was out there doing that. So, you know, we're even getting to the point where we're getting variable message boards. That was probably one of the things that came out of this last hurricane season is how do we do more vehicle message boards down into the community level to let people know if they don't have a phone or if they don't have internet or they don't have something that we can communicate better.
2: How much does an emergency management's response have to do with the type of storm that's potentially about to hit, or is that generally the same regardless?
4: At the end of the day, what we do is the same, whether it's a tornado, a flood, a hurricane, a fire. It is all about evacuations. It all starts with personal preparedness. And if you're asked to evacuate, evacuate. But then if it's for a fire, a tornado, a flood, or a hurricane, we're going to evacuate you to the closest shelter tens of miles away, not hundreds of miles away. All we need the homeowners to do is be ready to act. And that act is going to be move and evacuate to the closest shelter that's been opened up for you. So regardless of the peril, the action is the same.
2: We're joined by the director of the Florida Division of Emergency Management, Kevin Guthrie, to talk about 2026 hurricane season. Seems to me there are two types of preparation, getting ready for the season itself and then getting ready for a storm headed your way. Can you give us some tips on how to do both?
4: I think there's three things that people can do today that get you ready for the season. Start buying that extra food. Make sure you have a plan. Build your kit for every person that's inside your family. Don't forget your pets. Don't forget, like in my situation, Ryan, my wife has to care for her aging parents. So they're, even though they don't live with us, so they live about 3 miles away, they're a part of our plan. So making sure that we have a plan, building a kit for every one of those individuals, and then actually going and getting those things that we need for the season. That's bucket one. Bucket two is I've got all of that. I've got my plan. I got my kit. I'm ready to go. Now we need to monitor day-to-day what's going on in our environment. Today, again, that could be for wildfires, severe weather, or down the road for hurricanes that's maybe 3 or 4 days out. So in that case, now we want people to keep their vehicles, whether that's electric charge vehicles or their gas vehicles, halfway full, because that's the new empty. Because if we have to ask you to evacuate, we want you to have enough fuel or electric charge to get to your shelter. We want you to go tens of miles, not hundreds of miles. You no longer need to evacuate from Florida all the way to Atlanta, Georgia. Those days are over. We do not need you to do that. The Florida Building Code is amongst the best in the world. So all we got to do is get you to a safe, secure structure, and then we can get you back on your path of recovery.
2: Are there some common mistakes that you find people make time and time again And if so, can you provide that information? So, you know, maybe somebody out there who is thinking one thing and isn't sure, they have the right information for this hurricane season?
4: Yeah, Ryan, Hurricane Irma. That is the best recent case study we have in 2017, I believe it is. We over-evacuated Southeast Florida by 4 million people. Mm. 6 million plus people got on the road for evacuations that did not need to evacuate. Only 2 million people were called for in the evacuation zone. So that goes to our Know Your Home, Know Your Zone campaign that we do. Know if you even need to evacuate. Know if you're in an evacuation zone. Know if you're in a flood zone. Know what year your house was built. If it was built generally after 2004, it probably complies with the Florida Building Code. Therefore, it can withstand winds up to 115 if you're inland, 130-something if you're on the coast. Now, if you're in an evacuation zone, we never want you to stay in that building regardless of when it was built. But we had people get on the road that were in suitable construction, not in a flood zone, not an evacuation zone, that felt like just because they were in Miami-Dade, they had to evacuate, and that was not the case. So again, that's the one thing I would tell people. Do your homework. Find out if you really need to evacuate. Now, if you're power dependent, you know, you're on an oxygen generator, kidney dialysis, something like that, you're going to need to evacuate regardless. If you're in a recreational vehicle or a manufactured home, you're going to need to evacuate regardless. But if you're in, you know, a regular constructed home after 2004, you're not in a flood zone, you're not in an evacuation zone, likelihood that you need to evacuate is slim.
2: We're joined by the director of the Florida Division of Emergency Management, Kevin Guthrie. Final question for you. How much coordination and assistance is there between neighboring states before, during, and after a storm hits?
4: Again, Ryan, you always ask the best question. So we are the number one state for requesting assistance from other states, and we typically, in a major hurricane category 3 or better, will receive 30-plus states sending us equipment and personnel. We are number two. Second only to Tennessee, the volunteer state, and my good buddy Patrick will appreciate me calling him out there nationwide on that. But they're number one. We are number two on sending people to other disasters. We have sent people to Alaska, Hawaii, Vermont, Montana, Wyoming, Puerto Rico to help out with disasters across this country, whether they're red or blue on their political values. At the end of the day, we are number one in response, recovery, and mitigation at this division. We're number two in preparedness nationwide, and we are one of the most sought-after resources when a disaster happens nationwide, and now even a little bit internationally on how we do what we do.
2: Despite power companies' hardening efforts, when a storm hits, there's a good chance you're going to lose electricity. Joel Malkin has more on how to pick a generator and how to use it.
3: We have Elise Carhart with us. She is a community education supervisor with the Palm Beach County Fire Rescue Community Risk Reduction Division. And we want to talk about generator safety for this hurricane season. Elise, thank you for joining me.
5: Thank you for having me.
3: Let's start with this. You know, we always hear about generators. People go out and buy them. When we have a storm, that's one of the first things, along with the plywood, right, and the water, to kind of disappear from the shelves quickly. So what is the important thing to know about purchasing a generator? In other words, are there certain types? Are there certain specs for somebody that's just not mechanically inclined? What do we need to know?
5: So for generators, for choosing them, I would definitely bring along someone who is familiar with generators and how they function. Otherwise, I would definitely get real savvy with the instruction manual to learn how to use it. YouTube videos are great as long as they are made by the manufacturer of the generator and not a self-proclaimed safety advocate or safety professional. Choose generators with safety features. These days, there are many of them that come with carbon monoxide detection. They may see the letters C and O. That is an abbreviation for carbon monoxide. So if there is CO detection built into the generator, that is great, because that means that if there's any exhaust or fumes that are lingering in the area of the generator, that the generator will automatically shut off. So the risk is mitigated to the household. So definitely choosing them with the safety features inside, making sure they are listed by a independent, nationally recognized testing laboratory like UL, that's Underwriters Laboratories. That's just one of them. So that means that they have been manufactured and tested to certain safety standards. They may exceed the minimum safety standards, but it's going to be real important to look for labeling on those as well. I would still additionally purchase carbon monoxide alarms for the home. They can be placed on the countertop. Some may even have them attached to a wall or the ceiling in their home if they already have existing carbon monoxide alarms, as long as they are less than 5, 7, or 10 years old, depending on whatever that manufacturer specifies, and they function, they're okay to use. Otherwise, to be safe, it's always a good idea to buy it new, just like they're buying the new generators. They get everything just, you know, starting with that same baseline.
3: So we're talking about carbon monoxide poisoning. Could generators also potentially be a fire hazard?
5: Generators very much could be a fire hazard. It's essentially a combustion engine. The manifold, the outside of it gets very hot, and they operate on the portable generators and gasoline. So gasoline vapors are very volatile, so it's very, very important that will, one, for to reduce risk of carbon monoxide poisoning, going back to that for just a second, they should be used and operated at least 20 feet away from all openings to the home, outside where the air can ventilate freely around it, on a solid surface, like a paved surface, to avoid catching the grass on fire. And that exhaust and the generator should be pointed away from neighbors' homes as well. In a power outage, everybody has their windows up and open, and the exhaust can easily shift inside any opening, including attic soffits too, which can also permeate and go through the home that way, not just window and door openings. Best practice would be to use the generator during awake hours when everybody in the home is going to be awake versus at night. So if there is any fire hazard or fire or even carbon monoxide exposure, you know, when you're awake, you can respond quicker.
3: Can you speak briefly to the importance of knowing how to use the generator prior to having to need to use it? Also, if you have an older generator, and, you know, knowing whether or not it works.
5: The manufacturer's instructions for generators, old or new, are going to dictate and tell the user how often they should be turned on, how they should be maintained, how they should service them. You know, there's oil and different components that have to go inside to make the generator function. So they have to follow all those rules. Obviously, the newer generators are going to have more safety features and are going to probably operate even more efficiently. Knowing the limitations of the generator is important too, so you don't overload it or operate appliances that are too much for the load of the generator. And that's where trying to get somebody who's a little bit more savvy or familiar with generators, even calling the 800 number of the manufacturer of the generator, can help school and inform the user of it. Again, going back to those YouTube videos that the manufacturer makes to talk in plain English how to operate them safely. But knowing that ahead of time is going to be essential.
3: All right. There's a lot to consider this hurricane season. Again, Elise Carhart, she's a community education supervisor with Palm Beach County Fire Rescue's Community Risk Reduction Division. Thank you for joining us.
5: Thank you.
2: Hurricane preparations aren't complete until we consider our furry friends. Al Lewis puts our pets in the spotlight.
6: Dr. Sarah Amblard is a veterinarian at Marathon Veterinary Hospital. Dr. Amblard, sometimes our pets, excuse the pun here, get lost in the wind.
8: They usually tend to take a back seat, and the biggest issue that we tend to see once a hurricane is announced, that's when everybody's preparing. Pet owners, pharmacies, vet clinics, shelters. The biggest issue that we run into is lack of preparedness in terms of pets, medications, food supply, carriers, harnesses, leashes, things to be able to get their pets out safely, up-to-date vaccine records, and especially housing for their pets during these situations.
6: Let's start with that. Mm-hmm. Shelters, they don't all accept pets, so it's a good idea to know which ones do and which ones do not ahead of time, I would imagine.
8: Yes, it is best before hurricane season even starts to contact local shelters and veterinary hospitals, to see who might be open and willing to board pets. Most commonly, if there is a mandatory evacuation, a big misconception we see is that pet owners think that they can drop pets off here and they can be boarded while they evacuate. But if there's a mandatory evacuation, that's a mandatory evacuation for the staff as well. So there won't be anybody here to care for their pets.
6: Let's go over a list here of the things that you need to have before you head out to any kind of shelter situation.
8: In terms of preparation, would be confirming that their pets are microchipped and that the microchip information is all up to date, because that information only works in your favor if that's up to date and they can contact.
6: And that's a quick, easy thing to do. You just go right to the website. You could probably change that pretty easily.
8: Exactly. Even if you forget your password, you should be able to change the password relatively easily and update that information.
6: As a pet owner, my dog gets a little wonky when there's a little thunderstorm outside. So a hurricane, yeah. They are going to get a little bit rambunctious potentially. Other things in the bag, you need to have their medications, the preventive stuff, heartworm, flea, tick, that kind of stuff, and any ongoing medications that may be not as available once a storm moves through.
8: And especially for senior pets that are on chronic medications, it is especially important to make sure that you have a stock of that medication so that there isn't any time between doses, because pharmacies can become very overwhelmed before, during, and just after hurricanes.
6: What about paperwork?
8: Either physical or digital records of at least your pet's vaccination records, so that you can provide that if they need to be housed at a shelter. Certain boarding facilities have vaccine requirements other than the typical core vaccines that are recommended at a veterinarian. So you want to check on that ahead of time.
6: During a storm, pets get a little crazy when there's a little rainstorm outside. Hurricanes, there's loud noises, the pressure change affects them. What are some techniques to get them to calm a little bit during these storms?
8: For pets that have known anxiety issues, I would recommend for those pet owners stocking up also on anxiety medications that are used in these acute situations. It's very patient dependent. Some pets do better when you take your time with them and just let them move at their own pace. Some do better when you just get them in and out as quickly as possible. So it's all kind of dependent on what works best for your pet. Sometimes treats work, and that can help kind of alleviate the situation and tell them that it's not a negative situation.
6: So let's take a look at after a storm goes through, there could be down power lines. Of course, we always say for humans to stay away from flooded areas because you don't know what's under the water. Same probably applies for your pets as well.
8: After a hurricane hits, there can be a lot in the environment that you don't anticipate. Preparing for that is what's best. One way you can do that is avoiding letting your pets drink from the flood water. It can carry bacteria, parasites, chemicals, potentially sharp debris that could injure them. And another thing that you can do, especially for dogs, you can get little booties for their feet. After a hurricane hits, there's sharp debris in the grass that we can't see, and then they step on it. And we see a lot of paw injuries after hurricanes hit because of that fallen debris.
6: Thank you so much, Dr. Sarah Amblard, veterinarian at Marathon Veterinary Hospital. Fingers crossed we've got a calm hurricane season and our pets stay calm as well.
2: After the storm, when we're forced into cleanup mode, that's when the scammers are ready to pounce. Here's Reed Shepherd.
9: It can only take one unlicensed contractor or scam artist to take advantage of someone whose home has suffered damage from a big storm. So what should we look out for? Why are these post-storm scams on the rise? Joining us today is consumer reporter Shannon Benkin from News Channel 8 WFLA in Tampa. And Shannon, it seems as if these scams are on the rise all over the country, really, and more people are falling victim. What is happening here?
10: We hear about this every single time there's a storm. People come from other states to Florida to try to take advantage of our citizens. They hear about the storm. They start getting their trucks prepared. And every time we have a storm in Florida, I hear from people about outsiders, people who come from other places, driving our neighborhoods, offering deals that are too good to be true, and scamming people.
9: So where are they coming from? You say they're coming from out of state. Are they coming from the South, the Midwest, or all of the above?
10: Well, we do have people that obviously scam people right here in Florida. So we do have people that do that. But we see trucks with out-of-state license plates coming from Georgia, Kentucky, different places. And a lot of times these folks that come are licensed in their individual states. So they may be contractors that know what they're doing. Maybe they even do good work, but they're not licensed in Florida. And that's where people run into a problem. So even if they can help you and do a good job, they're not licensed to do the job here in Florida. If you run into problems with that work, you don't have any resources to go to the state to get help because it's an unlicensed contractor, and they're often gone before you realize the issue you may have.
9: So what is the most common scam that we see after a hurricane?
10: I would say the most common scam that I hear about is people get a call, a knock on the door usually, a knock on the door from someone that says, we have leftover material, we'll give you a deal, but we have to have the money right now in order to be able to help you. That's one red flag. If they need the money right now, it's usually something you need to steer clear of. But they get you to take them up on that offer. They take money. They want a big chunk of money up front. They may start the job, and then they just leave.
9: I guess the biggest tip that you've got right now for people is the first people you've got to talk to after the storm is your insurance company.
10: That's absolutely right. You want to call your insurance company. You need to document the damage. And I tell people every year, document your house before there's damage. Hopefully there won't be. As you mentioned, it's supposed to be a good year, but it only takes one storm, like you mentioned. So every year before the hurricane season starts, I tell people to take pictures of your house. Make sure you have all of your insurance documents together, and your insurance agent is the first person to call afterwards. Send all of that documentation to them. They do tell you often if you have damage right away and you can't get in touch with them, you do want to do some work to keep it from getting worse. You don't want the situation to get worse because they can come back and say, you didn't do what you needed to do and now your situation is worse. We're not going to pay you as much. So you do want to do those immediate things to keep the situation from getting worse, but call your insurance company first before you pay a lot of money to a contractor to do a big job.
9: We're talking to consumer reporter Shannon Benkin from News Channel 8 WFLA-TV in Tampa. Shannon, let me come back to something that you said close to the outset, and that is the fact that in many cases, the people who will come and knock on your door may indeed be licensed in another state, like Georgia or South Carolina or something. But the risk, nonetheless, is still there from dealing with these people. Let's come back to that, because that, to me, is really even more scary than someone who doesn't have a license at all.
10: Yes, last year I did an interview with the CFO of Florida, and he mentioned this because he says when these folks come, you know, obviously they sound good. They know what they're talking about. They really are contractors, but they're not licensed in Florida. And so the state has people that go around. They look for these these license plates from other places, and they bust them, and they send them packing because they do not want them doing work in Florida if they're not licensed here. And that's because of regulations. You can't go after them. You can't hold them accountable if they're not licensed here.
9: So it sounds like if after talking to your insurance company, the best thing to do is get in touch with a licensed contractor, perhaps somebody that you know, perhaps somebody that you've done business before, to come out and take a look at things.
10: That's right. There's always this urgent need. Everyone, you know, wants to get this done right away when you have damage, and it's very understandable. But you need to take a breath, step back, treat this like any other deal. You want to get, you know, in writing. You want to have estimates in writing from multiple different contractors before you do something big. But as I mentioned, if it's something small, if you need a tree trimmed, we hear a lot about tree trimmers after the fact. And I do want to point out that tree trimmers do not have to have a license in Florida, but they do have to have insurance. So you want to make sure before you allow someone to climb in your tree or climb on your house to get a tree off your house that they have insurance. Because if they fall off the house, they could sue you and go after your insurance for their damages.
9: Consumer reporter Shannon Benkin from News Channel 8 in Tampa. Some good tips, some good advice on things to watch out for. Shannon, thank you very much for joining us today.
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11: Expect a massive law enforcement presence at the World Cup matches and fan events in South Florida. Several agencies will be looking for human trafficking, unruly crowds, and ticket scams. Miami-Dade Sheriff Rosie Cordero-Stutz says if you head to the stadium, make sure you actually have a ticket.
12: There's going to be several layers of where you're going to have to present your ticket before you even get anywhere near the stadium.
11: If you don't have a ticket, there's always Fan Fest at Bayfront Park, where you can see every game for free and enjoy all kinds of activities. The Tampa Sports Authority is commenting about Kanye West's upcoming concerts at Raymond James Stadium. This after Senator Rick Scott urged the authority to cancel this month's shows, calling West a vocal anti-Semite. In a statement, the agency says it recognizes the concerns while also considering the principles of free speech in the venue. A woman's body washes ashore in Broward County, and investigators believe she died when struck by a boat. State wildlife officers say 31-year-old Kelly Melinda Williams had injuries consistent with a boat strike. A Hollywood beachgoer tells NBC 6 News he witnessed the body's recovery.
13: I saw them from my window that they were pulling something, and it turned out to be a lady's body.
11: Investigators are seeking the public's help to identify the boat and its pilot. New safety measures are being considered for some Volusia County beaches following a crash that killed a boat ramp toll taker in Daytona Beach Shores. For now, temporary barriers are in place until something more permanent can be installed. The sheriff's office has charged 35-year-old Deanna Harrell with DUI manslaughter for the death of Tammy Jo Baker. The Florida Department of Health is issuing a blue-green algae alert for Lake Jessup in Seminole County. Health officials say harmful toxins were found in a water sample. Residents and visitors should avoid drinking, swimming, or coming into contact with the water. With Florida's News, I'm Wayne Rustin.
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22: Seeing some slowdowns, I-4 westbound between Park Road and Branch Forbes Road, westbound lanes there. I-275 southbound is slow and go between Dr. King and Howard Armenia. And if you're near the I-4, I-275 interchange, give yourself some extra time. It's a slow and go situation there as well. Bridges up to speed at this check. No issues on the Skyway, Franklin, Gandy, or the Courtney Campbell. I-275, I-75, Selman Expressway looking good at this check. From the Traffic Center, Marty Gartell, News Radio WFLA.
15: Happy Saturday, Tampa Bay. Keeping things mainly dry today and into your Sunday with a limited 10% chance of a spot shower. Anything that does pop up will drift from east to west throughout the afternoon and into the evening. Expect a partly cloudy sky and a toasty afternoon with highs in the low 90s for most spots, around 92 degrees for downtown Tampa Saturday, waking up around 74 degrees Sunday morning. So fairly comfortable before we warm things up even more to a high of 94 degrees Sunday afternoon. I'm XFN 8 meteorologist Juliana Mejia.
24: Fox News, I'm Carmen Roberts. 5 days after the primaries and the mail-in ballot count goes on in California.
25: In the California governor's race, Javier Becerra advancing to the November runoff after trailing former Fox News host and candidate Steve Hilton. But current vote numbers stand at Becerra at just under 30%, Tom Steyer at just under 24%, and Hilton in third at 21%.
24: Fox's Marianne Rafferty. In the Los Angeles mayor's race, Nathia Rahman is gaining ground on second place Spencer Pratt to face off against Mayor Karen Bass in November. And the New York Knicks beat the San Antonio Spurs last night, 105-104.
26: This magic carpet ride continues. 13 straight victories, and they lead 2-0 here in these NBA Finals.
24: That call on ABC Game 3 in New York Monday night. 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
18: 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Thank you for tuning in. A great show ahead for you, so stay tuned. But before we begin, I'd like you to put on your thinking cap, all right? Can you name this nutrient? Now, nutritionists love it, because clinical research shows it fights fatigue while promoting muscle strength and endurance. By one antioxidant measurement, it's 6,000 times more powerful than vitamin C. It's 800 times stronger than CoQ10. It can improve your depth perception. And millions of people in Japan use it every day to fight wrinkles and fine lines from the inside out. So what is it? What nutrient are we talking about? Well, Sherry Torkos is here to reveal the secret. She's a practicing pharmacist and author. She's written more than a dozen books on health, including the Canadian Encyclopedia of Natural Medicine. Welcome to the program, Sherry Torkos. Good to have you here.
19: Hey there, Mark. Thanks so much for having me. This secret nutrient that we're going to be talking about is called astaxanthin. Mm-hmm. And Reader's Digest, they featured it brilliantly in an article called The Latest It Antioxidant. Astaxanthin is a fountain of youth. As you mentioned, very popular in Japan, used mainstream for promoting beauty from within as a capsule. But here in North America, people just aren't as familiar with it. But listen to this. It has 60 human studies validating its efficacy. And as a pharmacist, this really caught my attention. And this nutrient is not something that you can get enough of in diet. It's found in salmon, but you'd really have to eat a lot of salmon, like 5 pounds, just to get a good daily dose.
18: Well, so as much as I love salmon, but I'm not going that far. Sherry, I didn't know that there were 60-plus human clinical studies in this specific natural form of astaxanthin that happens to be in Purity's AstaFX formula. Talked about Japan. Now, this is a capsule. This particular astaxanthin is all the rage for skin health, as they've been finding in Japan. Very, very interesting on so many fronts here, right?
19: Yeah, for sure. I mean, astaxanthin at just a 4 milligram dose, and that's the clinical dose that is in Purity's AstaFX formula. Mm-hmm. It's clinically tested and shown to fight fine lines and wrinkles from the inside, and millions in Asia take it daily just for that. And I don't want to get too technical here, but just one human study that I'd like to mention to back up these benefits. They used the exact same dose and the type of astaxanthin that's in Purity's product, and they discovered significant benefits for skin hydration, skin texture, smoothness, elasticity, reduction of skin spots, and there was even a reduction of redness and an improvement in the evenness of skin tone. So we're talking about big beauty benefits, and it works from the inside out, which is fabulous. Men love it, women love it, and it's really catching on here in North America.
18: It sure is. It's a really impressive list of clinical benefits for beautifying skin from the inside out. No wonder they love it there in Japan, and now we're learning about it here. But Sherry, I know you like to say the wrinkle-reducing benefits and the skin tone benefits are just part of this. That's just kind of the cherry on the top. What do you mean by this?
19: Well, you know, I talk to a lot of people in the pharmacy every week. So I work as a pharmacist, and I also get a lot of friends and family and colleagues asking me about their health. And many people are, you know, in their 50s, 60s, 70s, and they really like the idea of a supplement that can help to improve the appearance of their skin. I mean, we all want beautiful, youthful skin. But for most people, this really isn't the key benefit. What's at the top of the list when you ask people, like, what do they most want to achieve in their health and their wellness? They want something that will help to promote muscle strength. And they want stamina. They want to be able to do the activities they enjoy, golf, tennis, hiking, playing with their kids and grandkids. And this is actually patented for muscle strength. You know, people want energy to fight fatigue. They want to feel sharp. They're also concerned about their vision. They want to keep their eyes healthy. People are concerned about heart health, circulation, immunity. Right. All of these areas, really, we're talking about staying healthy from the inside out. So, you know, when you think of it, the skin benefits are compelling, but to me, it's really just the cherry on the top.
18: Yeah, well, Sherry, you were saying that astaxanthin helps with endurance and performance against salmon loaded with astaxanthin. They perform these amazing...

0: antioxidant activity called singlet oxygen quenching activity. Astaxanthin is 800 times stronger than CoQ10. And this was published in 2007 in a journal called Carotenoid Science. Another study found that astaxanthin is 6,000 times stronger than vitamin C as an antioxidant. Again, in its singlet oxygen scavenging capacity. So it's incredible.
1: Well, I know Purity has a free bottle of AstaFX, just two little liquid capsules a day. That's all you need. And we're going to give out a special 800 number in just a moment for our listeners to take advantage of the free bottle offer. But before we do that, Sherry, Purity uses this natural form of astaxanthin, not that synthetic, cheaper form like you find out there on the market. This is really important as well, correct?
0: Yeah, you definitely need to do your homework when choosing supplements. And that's what I did. AstaFX uses 4 milligrams of the world's most clinically researched natural form of astaxanthin called Astareal.
1: Sherry Tarkos, pharmacist and author, is with us here on the program. Sherry, we learned today that astaxanthin is 6,000 times more powerful by this one measurement of antioxidant activity when compared to vitamin C. This AstaFX has so much power. Purity has something like 100 plus unsolicited testimonials on their website, and I found a couple that I especially enjoy. If I could read a couple of those, I think this is very interesting, if it's okay with you.
0: Sure, I think it's great to share feedback from people that are really taking the product.
1: Yeah, here's one from Ava in Texas. She gives AstaFX 5 stars, and she writes, quote, "After taking AstaFX, my son was visiting us and said, 'Mom, you look youthful. I'm a Purity Products customer for the last 3 years and will never go back.'" That's from Ava. Here's one from Nina in Ottawa, Ontario. She's in the age group 45 to 54, gives it another 5-star review. She says this, quote, "Since taking AstaFX, I've felt so much better. My energy level, I would say, has gone from a 3 to a 10. How about that? She says, "So I feel energized whenever taking. My husband even noticed I no longer complain about housework. Well, I've talked about this amazing product to all my family and friends. I'm sure they see how well I look because I feel great from the inside out. I've even noticed my skin appears healthier, too. I feel like a fountain of youth." Now, that's pretty good stuff from actual customers who've been trying AstaFX. And, Sherry, you mentioned before we started the show, you've been taking this product for yourself. And I know, knowing you for some time, it's worked very well for you, hasn't it?
0: It has. You know, I've been taking it for about 2 years now, and people are often surprised to hear that I'm 50. They tell me that I look more like I'm 35, which is nice to hear.
1: Yep.
0: I do eat healthy. I exercise regularly, but I'm also a strong believer in the benefits of taking research-based supplements. And I take AstaFX every day to stay strong, healthy, to keep my energy levels up, and for my skin. I mean, I want to do everything I can to stay youthful and to keep my body sharp and also to prevent some of those issues that can arise as we age.
1: Great information with Sherry Tarkos. We'll get back to her in just a moment. 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We'll give you the number and the special offer again at the end of the show in a few minutes, but lots to cover today. We'll get back to it here with Sherry Tarkos. Can you share with us a quick study or two to sort of back this up, highlight the science behind the elite astaxanthin that's found in AstaFX? Because I know there are, dozens and dozens of studies. Maybe you can pull out and highlight a couple of your favorites.
0: Yeah, for sure. So Dr. Mark Miller, he's a PhD, a biomedical researcher, he explains it well, and he's talking here about how free radicals compromise and undermine function and cellular performance in the body. He says astaxanthin is simply superb at negating this, as evidenced by clinical trials showing improved performance

0: and accelerated recovery. In fact, research published in the Journal of Medicine and Science in Sports and Exercise found that those who took 4 milligrams of astaxanthin daily over 28 days scored better cycling times with greater output than those who did not take it. So they biked faster. Mm-hmm. I mean, remember this. Astaxanthin is one of the few fat-soluble antioxidants that can actually neutralize free radicals even at the site of the mitochondrial membrane. It's like cellular body armor protecting your cells, your joints, blood vessels, brain, heart, and organs on many levels.
1: That is impressive on so many levels. So much great information there. And I know this astaxanthin has about a dozen patents, too. I'm looking here. I see there's a patent for promoting eye health and reducing eye fatigue. There's a patent for inhibiting the expression of cytokines in cells, and a patent, get this, on composition for body fat reduction. There's one for improving muscle atrophy in older adults. Sherry, I'd like to be a little bit of a skeptic here. How can this one simple nutrient magically do all of this? How can this AstaFX give us so many benefits? I mean, really?
0: Yeah, I know. It sounds amazing, too good to be true, but it really is true. Many of the studies that I'm referencing here, they're available on PubMed. These are reputable clinical studies conducted by leading researchers around the world that really back the benefits of astaxanthin. By the way, muscle output is better with astaxanthin, too. And this comes from astaxanthin research published in the International Journal of Sports Nutrition, November 2011. This was another study done with cyclists. They took 4 milligrams of astaxanthin. It was a small study, but very positive, showing that cyclists improved their trial time by 2 minutes in a 20-kilometer bike race. I mean, that's a meaningful improvement in a race like this. And the researchers said that they also burned fat more efficiently, which makes sense. Based on this research, Purity can actually make the claim that AstaFX will promote and improve power output in your muscles. I mean, I tell people, AstaFX in, strength and power out. It's transformative if you like energy. And this was found in other studies too, like one that looked at hand grip strength.
1: Oh, so much great information. Now, Sherry, I want to share a couple more testimonials that caught my attention out of so many right there on the Purity website. Again, these are unsolicited. These are from real people. Here's one from Rick. He's a male, age 55 to 64, lives in Naples, Florida. He writes this: "What a great product AstaFX has been for me. After starting taking AstaFX, my workout and strength has increased as if I were in my 20s again. And I've only been on AstaFX for 2 months now. Can't wait to see the long-term effect. I look forward to taking AstaFX every morning for my afternoon workouts. I'll be taking this product for a long time." Here's Dee Dee. She's a female, age 45 to 54. She lives in Laurel Park, North Carolina. She writes this, quote, "I've been using AstaFX for a month now. I can see the difference in my energy level. I now have more energy, feel better since taking this product. I can actually see a difference in my skin as well. I'm a smoker who has smoking lines around my mouth, but the lines have diminished about 50%. Overall, I am so thrilled with my energy level. I love this product." Just a couple of samples from the real people who have responded on Purity's website. And Sherry, I'm looking at the list of patents again on this astaxanthin compound. This is where the science, the research backs up what we're talking about. This is just flat out amazing. And now, Sherry, a lot of people out there are going to think what I'm going to say here sounds a little bit odd, but you said before the show this supplement may even help people drive a car better or use the computer more comfortably. I mean, come on, how does this happen?
0: It does sound funny, but AstaFX may actually help in these areas too, and here's why. One of the interesting things about astaxanthin is that it's a relative of vitamin A, and we know that vitamin A is good for our eyes, good for vision. Astaxanthin is too. Astaxanthin has actually been shown to fight oxidation in eye tissue. Scientists did a study where they found a 46% improvement in a measurement called depth perception. Now, depth perception, that's our ability to determine distances between objects, or basically to see in three dimensions. And researchers, they studied a handball team, specifically looking at how quickly they could change focus. And guess what? The handball team that was supplementing with astaxanthin, they were able to improve their accuracy and improve their performance in the depth perception test. Other research has also shown that astaxanthin helps reduce eye fatigue. And, you know, when you're on a computer, that's a big deal. Everyone's on computers these days and for long periods of time, and it's hard on our eyes. And we know that if you're driving a car and it's late at night and your reaction time is slow, that's not good. Astaxanthin actually helps the eyes focus and refocus. Dr. Hecht, PhD, one of the leading researchers at Astareal, says that the product actually helps your eyes be more resilient. You see better with it. Your eyes are healthier. I mean, who doesn't love those benefits?
1: Again, we're talking with pharmacist and health author Sherry Tarkos about our free bottle offer from Purity Products, talking about AstaFX. So much ground to cover. Sherry, I want to get back to the skin benefits and this issue of wrinkle reduction. Not as a cream or as a lotion, but as a capsule. You take it orally. This patent also covers this. You say this ingredient is proven to reduce wrinkles, and not just by a little. We're talking a dramatic amount. What's going on with this?
0: Yeah, I know. It's fascinating. A huge benefit. People want to look younger. I know I do. And I've noticed significant benefits since I've started taking it. But it's the science here that really shines. The whole concept of taking oral supplements to improve skin health. Relatively new concept here in North America, but in Japan, this is mainstream. Astaxanthin is already one of, if not the most successful ingredients in a new class of products called cosmeceuticals, or supplements that you take orally to enhance the cosmetic appearance of your skin. So listen to this. In one study, they gave 4 milligrams of astaxanthin, which, by the way, is the actual amount you get in Purity's AstaFX, and the skin benefits were dramatic. Within 6 weeks, every single person in the treatment group, 100% of participants in the study, reported that their skin had improved significantly. Everybody got results. Fine lines, hydration, elasticity, all improved. Listen to this. The participants experienced about 50% improvement in dryness, moisture, roughness, elasticity, fine lines, wrinkles, even age spots were significantly diminished. And this is literally in line with the best, the highest quality, and the most expensive topical products, the lotions and potions that we put on our skin. And again, AstaFX, it's exclusive to Purity Products.
1: 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So don't just go out and grab any astaxanthin. 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Now, Sherry, for people who are just tuning in, one of the many highlights we covered earlier on today's program is just how revolutionary this special Purity Astaxanthin is for redefining aging skin. And astaxanthin works its magic inside the body in areas like endurance, stamina, energy. These are so many of the inside-out benefits that people will feel. And in fact, what will they feel when they start taking AstaFX?
0: So the reason you need to give this a try is because the benefits are real. The science is very compelling. Over 60 clinical studies and patents. I mean, the product is impressive and it really works. This is a product where you will actually see and feel the benefits after taking it a month or so. The cosmetic benefits for your skin, we just mentioned a minute ago, really incredible. I've been taking it myself and I see a huge difference. Others have noticed too. People are always saying to me, you know, what do you use on your skin? What are you taking? And, you know, I tell people what you put into your body is just as important, if not more so, than what you apply to your skin. And think about the vision benefits, really unmatched by any other nutrient or supplement out there. It targets tired eyes, eye strain, and it helps improve eye focus and depth perception. It's great for circulation, energy, muscle strength, and endurance. You can literally boost your strength. As we age, this is crucial. It helps you enjoy life and stay in the game. And it can even help with recovery after exercise. Next, astaxanthin has the ability to fight fatigue and support mitochondrial function. So that means cellular energy and ATP support.
1: Now, Sherry, just a few moments left before we wrap up the program. I want to take a quick step back for a moment. I know we have this great free bottle offer today. We're talking Asta FX from Purity Products, and we'll get to that offer as we wrap up the program. Free bottle of AstaFX for all of our listeners. Again, it promotes healthy vision, skin, muscle, fights wrinkles like no other. And most of us have just never heard about all of this until today. So tell our listeners again how astaxanthin compares to other antioxidants or phytonutrients that are out there on the market right now, because this is truly unique, isn't it?
0: Well, you know, from an antioxidant perspective, the healthy aging perspective, astaxanthin is up to 6,000 times more potent than vitamin C in its singlet oxygen-quenching capacity. That should be enough to get everybody excited. There's really, you know, something in this for everybody. With AstaFX from Purity here, you get to see the amazing power of astaxanthin for yourself. It's the king of the carotenoids, and very few people are aware of its benefits. And I think millions are missing out on it because they just aren't aware of this incredible evidence-based nutraceutical.
1: And I know it may sound too good to be true for some people, Sherry. What do you say to any skeptics saying, come on, does it really do all of this?
0: Well, I'm a pharmacist, and in my training as a pharmacist, I'm trained to look at the science and to see what the science says. And the science on astaxanthin is very clear, backed by over 60 clinical studies, and many of these studies are accessible on PubMed, so you can check them out yourself. But the key takeaway is this: the benefits are real, the cosmetic benefits, the endurance benefits, the strength benefits, the vision benefits, circulation, cardio, the product really works. I mean, the science is so strong. I see the difference in how it makes my skin look and how I feel. I feel stronger, healthier, and I encourage folks to give this a try. With this free bottle offer from Purity, there's nothing to lose and so much to gain.
1: Such great information, wonderful show, and always good to talk with you, Sherry. Thank you so much for joining us today.
0: Thank you.
1: Sherry Torkos, who's an author, she's a practicing pharmacist. 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
5: A three-week cross-country crime spree ends with the arrest of a 41-year-old Floyd Stuck in Florida. Lee County Sheriff Carmine Marcino says Stuck kidnapped a woman he knew and drove from Florida to San Diego.
6: Stuck took the victim's wallet and phone and started driving north, stating that he would kill her, dump her body, or retaliate against her family if she tried to escape.
5: She did escape and returned to Lee County. Stuck was caught trying to track her down and is jailed without bond. 28-year-old Fort Myers man is arrested in Clearwater after police say he intentionally rammed a patrol vehicle. Investigators say Garrett Burr admitted to rear-ending the officer's marked pickup truck at a red light early Saturday, but would not say why. Florida gas prices continue to drop. AAA reports the average cost of a gallon of regular is $3.82. With Florida's News, I'm Wayne Roostin.
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11: Seeing some slowdowns on Dale Mabry between Kennedy and Dr. MLK. Also seeing slowdowns I-4 westbound between Park Road and Branch Forbes Road. And also on I-275 between Dr. MLK and Howard Armenia. 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
13: Happy Saturday, Tampa Bay. Keeping things mainly dry today and into your Sunday with a limited 10% chance of a spot shower. Anything that does pop up will drift from east to west throughout the afternoon and into the evening. Expect a partly cloudy sky and a toasty afternoon with highs in the low 90s for most spots, around 92 degrees for downtown Tampa Saturday, waking up around 74 degrees Sunday morning. So fairly comfortable before we warm things up even more to a high of 94 degrees Sunday afternoon. I'm XFNR8 meteorologist Juliana Mejia.
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24: 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I am your host, Steve Summers, and I've got to tell you, we have got a fascinating show for you today. Now, if you're like most people, you may have noticed that when you hit 50, you kind of hit the wall. You know, between your joints, the heart, the brain, your eyes, your energy, you name it. Now, when you hit 50, you have to pay attention to your health. We all know that. So whether you're 40 or 50 or say in your 60s or 70s or even older for that matter, our guest today says he's discovered something that you can unlock the key to feeling better at any age. This is exciting. What is it? What are we talking about? Why do you need to know about this? Well, stay tuned. Dr. Neil Levin is on the line here. Dr. Neil Levin is a chiropractor. He's a nutritionist. He's a longtime advisor for Purity Products. Welcome, Dr. Levin. So great to have you back on the show today. This is a big story, isn't it?
25: Oh, absolutely, Steve. And let's cut right to the chase here. That discovery you talked about at the top there, it's krill oil, because krill oil is simply amazing for us. It's great for the heart, great for the joints, fantastic for the brain, for the eyes. I mean, I have people coming into my clinic every single day, and they want to feel better. I mean, they want to feel physically better, stronger. They want their joints to feel comfortable, but they want to stay mentally sharp. They want to keep that brain thinking like it did when they were younger. They want to protect themselves from coronary heart disease and maintain those flexible, healthy, youthful arteries for wonderful circulation. Hey, Steve, they want to boost their energy. And you know, why not? I mean, we deserve it. And that's what we're going to be talking about here today with this Krill Omega 50 Plus, which is the cutting edge combination, Steve, of krill oil, which is so fabulous for us. But we've infused the krill oil. Now, this is so important. We've infused the krill oil with the high omega-3 concentrated fish oil. You need to do that when you're dealing with krill, because krill just isn't high enough in omega-3. So many other important parameters and virtues, but you got to get that high omega-3 fish oil in there, and we've done that. So this is now the best of both worlds. But we didn't stop there. For the 50-plussers, we've added some vitamin D. We doubled the antioxidant power, and Steve, we actually increased the amount of krill by 67%. So this now becomes the finest omega-3 nutrient in the world, as far as I'm concerned.
24: This is very, very exciting. This krill oil sensation, I mean, it is all over the news, Dr. Neil Levin. Great studies are out there. Many experts are declaring that krill oil is better than fish oil. So give us this lowdown on this krill omega-50 plus formula.
25: Right, Steve. You know, if I told you that there's this one tiny pill that benefits the joint and the brain and memory, mood, coronary heart disease, wonderful for the arteries, makes your hair shine, great for the skin. I mean, what would you say to that?
24: Hey, where can I get this stuff?
25: Right, and we have it. It's Krill Omega 50 Plus, and we're going to give it to everybody for free today. And that's really cool, because Purity wants everybody to try this, because they know they're going to see a huge difference. But get this, on top of that, for the first 1,000 people that call today, we're giving away a second gift, because I just demanded this. You know, when we're dealing with the 50-plussers, and hey, you know, if you're 40 and you feel like your energy is low, this is for you also. But for people 50 and over, we're also giving away free B12 energy melts. I demanded this because, hey, as we're getting a little older, we don't absorb that B12 as well, and I want you to feel the benefits from this Krill Omega 50 Plus. I'm going to jack up those B12 levels for you today as well. You know, what a value proposition.
24: You know, when it comes to your health, it really is a win-win. This is amazing. I heard you say that this can actually reduce the risk of coronary heart disease. When you hear that, whose ears don't perk up after that? How exactly does that work anyway?
25: Right. Well, Krill Omega 50 Plus, remember, this is the combination of krill oil with the high omega-3, highly concentrated fish oil. So it's much higher in omega-3s than most krill oil formulas would be. So when we're dealing with the high omega-3 fish oil, we're talking about support for the HDL cholesterol, healthy, youthful, flexible arteries. That's so great for the circulation, heart muscle strength, platelet activity, red blood cells that stay nice and soft and flexible so they can work their way through those little capillaries. Oh, what about triglycerides? That becomes so important. So this Krill Omega 50 Plus supports the heart in so many ways. And, you know, the bottom line is we need to think about this because as we're getting a little older, 50 plus, maybe mid-40s, certainly 60s and 70s, it's decision time. I mean, you know your body's not working the way it did when you were in your 30s.
24: Exactly.
25: The energy might not be there. You need to make a decision. Are you going to take it laying down and just let yourself get old, or are you going to do something about it? Are you going to stay physically active? Are you going to do the things you need to stay healthy? And getting these omega-3s, the krill oil, the vitamin D, the antioxidants make such a difference. This is a game changer for anybody in that 50-plus age group.
24: Doc, this is absolutely great information. I know that omega-3s are best known for their cardiovascular benefits, and they're certainly also known as brain food. Now, we've discussed this in some of the past shows. If you would, touch on the brain benefits for our listeners listening out there today and tell us why you say that supplementing with omega-3s isn't just a good idea for the brain, but an absolute necessity.
25: Oh, this is such an important point that you're bringing up. Absolutely. For brain health, we must get these omega-3s back in there. You know, when you think about omega-3s and you think about brain health and memory and mood and feeling sharp, you really want to single out the DHA component. That's the docosahexaenoic acid. You know what, Steve? Your brain is 60% fat by weight. And of that, 25% needs to be DHA. You know what I use? An analogy in my practice. People understand calcium and bone health, right? If you don't have calcium in your diet and you don't supplement with calcium, your bones are going to get brittle and weak. That's right. What happens to bones. Bones need calcium for their normal strength and structure. Now, with the brain, it's the same. DHA for normal structure. We use this for one brain neuron to communicate with another, to build out the brain, the serotonin, the dopamine, all the feel-good neurotransmitters. So must have it, must get it back in there. So important. And with this Krill Omega 50 Plus, we've increased the level of DHA because we put the concentrated omega-3s in there. Now, with Krill Omega 50 Plus, you're going to get 130 milligrams of DHA per serving, Steve.
24: Wow.
25: The leading brand of krill oil, you're going to get 24.
24: Excellent.
25: 24 in the leading brand, you're going to get 130 with Krill Omega 50 Plus. That's why this is so incredible for the brain.
24: This is absolutely exciting. I got to tell you, though, during the last Krill show that we did together, you totally shocked me, Doc. I remember this specifically. You said that...
25: Tell me, I'm right on the edge of my seat. What did I say?
24: You said, and I remember, that the studies show that krill oil improves joint comfort in just 7 days. Now, if the benefits for the brain and the heart didn't perk my ears up, that certainly would. If you would, touch on the study and tell us how this works.
25: Right. That was a great study. In fact, that's the reason I started taking krill oil about 5-6 years ago. Pilot study, double blind, placebo controlled, exactly what you want to see out of the Journal of the American College of Nutrition. Now, participants got 300 milligrams of krill oil or placebo. Now, remember, in Krill Omega 50 Plus, we're giving you even more. We're giving you 500 milligrams of krill oil, so even more potent. But the participants in the study that got the krill oil got some amazing joint benefits, Steve. Get this. In just 7 days, and you remember this from the last show, but in just 7 days, they were 28% more comfortable. That's a jaw dropper. When I read that, I immediately went out and bought my first bottle of krill oil. But after 30 days, they were 38% more comfortable. The researchers didn't stop there. They looked at flexibility of the joints. They looked at function of the joints. All improved. And I call this the krill oil advantage. So if you're out there and you're taking fish oil, well, fish oil is great. I mean, fish oil is in here. It's so important, but you're not going to get the same joint advantages just on krill. You're not going to experience this joint comfort benefit that we get specifically from the krill. And remember, in Krill Omega 50 Plus, we've jacked up the levels of the krill 67% more. So in terms of dosage, fantastic.
24: That's big. That is absolutely big. Hey, I was on the website, and the testimonials on the Krill Omega 50 Plus, they're incredible. I mean, people obviously love this product. I'd like to share a couple of my favorites here.
25: Sure, sure.
24: Believer writes in, she's a female age 45 to 54 from Georgia. She rates it 5 out of 5 stars. She writes, this has helped. Less grind on my knees when climbing up the steps. Beneficial to my overall health, both physically and mentally. I just feel better, is what she said. Also, Safety Susan, age 55 to 64 from Sacramento, California. She writes to 5 out of 5 stars. I was a little worried about fishy aftertaste. However, I have not burped it even once. She goes, I like it better than regular fish oil. The capsule size is smaller and it's easy to swallow. This is big. The capsule size being smaller.
25: You know, and I'm really glad you picked that one out because Safety Suzanne picks out a very important point there. I don't think we've really harped on this enough because people have trouble swallowing those huge horse pills, you know, those huge omega-3 pills. These are tiny. So this is why this is such a breakthrough. These capsules are so small and easy to swallow. Anybody can easily swallow them. But at the same time, we've increased the dosage of krill by 67%. We've boosted the antioxidant power. The vitamin D is in there. We supercharged the whole thing with the high omega-3, highly concentrated fish oil. So important for the heart. So, yeah, Safety Suzanne, she really nailed it there. I want to read one more. This one in front of me, Blessed. She's in the 55 to 64 age bracket, Fort Worth, Texas, 5 out of 5 stars. She writes, I was experiencing brain fog. I couldn't remember things at work. Felt I was slowing down mentally. Purity was offering a free bottle. I've been taking it for a year, and I swear by it. I have experienced a difference in my brain and body. Good for you, Blessed. You know what? I'm not surprised at these testimonials at all because, again, I take this product myself. Mm-hmm. It's fabulous. My patients love the Krill Omega 50 Plus. They feel it in their joints. They feel it in their brain. They feel it in their energy, their circulation. They just feel better. That's what everybody tells me when they get in this Krill Omega 50 Plus.
24: Now, Dr. Neil Levin, talk for a minute, if you would, about the B12 Energy Melts, too. This is really an exciting addition.
25: So important.
24: You gave these away in our last Krill show as well, and the feedback has been absolutely overwhelming. People simply love the energy, the pep, the vigor they feel when they have their B12 levels restored with these. And now Purity's going to do it again. So 2 free bottles here today for the listeners. Tell us about this.
25: Yeah, remember, first of all the listeners today that pick up the phone and call are going to get a free bottle of this Krill Omega 50 Plus. Amazing. But now the B12 Energy Melts, why are they here? I said to Purity, I said, guys, we're dealing with the 50 plusers here. Even people of 45, 50, 60, 70, they're having more trouble absorbing the B12, and B12 is critical. You think B12, think energy. If your energy is low and you're in your 50s or 60s, I mean, it may be a B12 issue. 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We need that to carry oxygen to the tissue, so important for energy. 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
24: 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Now, Doc, I've seen these ads where they say that krill oil is 48 times stronger than fish oil. Is that true? Does that make any sense?
25: Well, you know, obviously these are the krill guys talking, right?
24: Right.
25: But you could look at it both ways. Let's get into krill in just a moment. But first, let's pat the fish oil guys on the shoulder because, you know, you could say that the fish oil is better and stronger, but we're talking about the concentrated high omega-3 fish oil here because it's higher than the omega-3s, the EPA and DHA that are so important for the heart, the brain, the memory, mood, your eyes, your skin, your hair, your nails. So in one sense, you could say, well, the fish oil's better. But in another sense, I have to hand it to the krill guys because in terms of antioxidant power, krill oil is extraordinary. And it's because there's a molecule in krill oil that's naturally occurring called astaxanthin. And this astaxanthin, Steve, this is one of the most powerful antioxidants we've ever discovered. Steve, by one measure of antioxidant activity, it's 6,000 times stronger than vitamin C.
24: Wow.
25: So amazing antioxidant power in the krill. 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
24: No kidding.
25: 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They're both great, and this is the best of both worlds.
24: You know, thank God for Purity products. I'm serious. Seriously, because when you think about where our food supply has gone and where we are today, we have to have something that allows us to feel better as we age, to age gracefully. It's amazing to me as we talk about this.
25: I love the way that Purity gives away the free bottles because, you know, people can be skeptical.
24: Sure.
25: They should be skeptical, but now they can be skeptical and they say, okay, you know what? This sounds pretty important. I'm going to give this a go. It's only going to cost me $6.95, and they get it and they try it out. And what they start to see, because it doesn't take long, remember that joint study, 7 days, 28% more comfortable. What they start to see is, hey, I'm more comfortable. I feel better. They notice their energy is better and they realize, hey, you know what? This is important. And they tell their friends and they tell their relatives and they tell their loved ones. And Purity's been doing business this way for, I don't know, 20 years now. And, you know, this is a great testimonial by Gracie. 5 out of 5 stars, she writes, it works. I feel a difference in my joints after only 1 week. Also, you have the nicest staff. That's what
24: Gracie
25: writes. You have the nicest staff. People are going to appreciate working with Purity. They're a fantastic company. They put their money where their mouth is. They give out free bottles, and you try it, and you're like, wow, this is great stuff. Thank God for Purity.
24: Let's talk about the heart health for a moment. It's probably the single greatest concern that people face as they age. So anything that we can do to boost heart health becomes really a top priority. You know this, I know this, and those folks out there know this as well. And I know you mentioned earlier that omega-3s literally lower our risk of coronary heart disease. Do I have that correct? Because that's a big statement.
25: You know, absolutely. I mean, protecting the heart, this is what put omega-3s on the map back in the 70s. Dr. Dierberg discovered, you know, how protective they were for the Eskimos.
24: Right.
25: But bottom line is, omega-3s protect our heart in so many ways. They promote a smooth, rhythmical heartbeat, important for the body's normal inflammatory response in the heart muscle, inside the arteries and veins. They promote those youthful, flexible arteries, so important for circulation. They promote healthy blood blood platelet activity, healthy red blood cell activity. They support a healthy blood pressure. That's very important. Triglycerides. So they do so much for the heart. So simply amazing cardiovascular protection with these omega-3s.
0: Doc, this study you sent me on this omega-3s and the memory is amazing. It seems that the participants taking omega-3s had some pretty incredible benefits here. When you talk about memory, that is something that kind of slips as we get older. Tell us more about this, would you?
25: Right. This was a great study because what they did here was very interesting. This out of the journal Neurology, and what they did is they checked the omega-3 level in the red blood cells of women, 1,000 women, older women. So this is a big study, 1,000 women. Mm-hmm. But then again, 8 years later, and the women were on average 78 years old at this point, they did MRI scans of the women's brains. And what they found, Steve, this is so amazing. They found that the brain volume for the women that had more omega-3s in their red blood cells, the women that had more omega-3s in their red blood cells, they had higher brain volume. They were actually maintaining more of the youthful size of the brain. Their brains were bigger. You could see it plainly in the MRI measurements. That's really
0: great.
25: Cool. But not only that, there's a very important part of the brain known as the hippocampus, a very important part of the brain that facilitates learning, facilitates memory. And there was greater brain volume in the hippocampus for people that had more omega-3s in their red blood cells. That's how you can really measure how much omega-3 someone's taking in. So if you take omega-3s, you will raise your omega-3 index. We know this. It's a fact. You take omega-3s, you raise that. So you want to have more omega-3s in your bloodstream. Very important. That's how it infuses into all the cell membranes, into the joints, into the brain, etc. So take the Krill Omega 50 Plus. You get the krill oil, 67% more krill oil, so fantastic for the joints. You get the high omega-3 fish oil, vitamin D in there as well, astaxanthin for extra antioxidant power, and protect that brain, protect your memory, facilitate that quick, that youthful thinking that's so fun to have. When you feel sharp, when you feel like your brain is working great, you have that brain energy, it's more fun. It's more fun to be in a conversation. You feel better, you wake out of bed, you have that energy, you feel mentally alert, you feel alive. That's the way I want to feel. That's the way young people feel. That's why we put this in this Krill Omega 50 Plus. We want people to feel younger. We want people to maintain their youthful vigor and attitude, and that's what this Krill Omega 50 Plus is all about.
0: All right, I got to tell you, Dr. Levin, I take the Krill Omega 50 Plus, and one of the things that I absolutely love about the pill is that it's so small. I mean, it's so easy to take and so much better than trying to swallow one of those omega-3 horse pills, you know, the bigger ones. Anyone can take these with ease, and that's what's great about it. Tell us, how did you supercharge this formula while at the same time shrinking the capsule size? How do you do that?
25: Right. It's so amazing. This is really a breakthrough, Stephen. I mean, for those of you that are picturing this huge omega-3 pill, it's not like that. These are tiny. Anybody can swallow these. And now with our lemon lock flavor system, which I didn't even talk about before, you open the bottle up, Steve, it smells like lemon. We lock in the freshness. Again, extra antioxidant protection, extra krill oil, high omega-3 fish oil, supercharging the amount of omega-3s in there, vitamin D, and what a value here. 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Again, my patients, if they were getting this stuff before they saw me, they could be spending $75, $80 to get this combination. So an incredible value, and here's what I want you to do. Pick up the phone pretty quick, because believe it or not, 1,000 sounds like a lot, but it's not, Steve. On bigger radio stations, they move fast.
0: Right,
25: so
0: right.
25: 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Everybody's getting that. Don't worry. You're definitely going to get that. But if you're one of the first 1,000 callers, then you get the free B12 Energy Melt. So, no, we need to talk about that one more time. But I want you to get that, too, and I demand this, because this is Krill Omega 50 Plus. Hey, if you're in your 40s and you feel run down, it's great for you, too. But 50s, 60s, 70s, folks in that age bracket, they're not absorbing the B12 as well because they're losing some of the intrinsic factors in the GI tract that are responsible for absorbing the B12. So now you put the B12 Energy Melt on your tongue, tastes delicious, and it just gets in there and boosts up those levels of B12. What do you feel when you boost your level of B12? If you had been low, you feel more energy because B12 helps make the red blood cells, carry oxygen to the tissues, helps burn your carbs for energy, great for the hair, skin, and nails, great for so many things. 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
3: A jury is finally chosen for the Miami trial of real estate broker George Pino, charged with vessel homicide and manslaughter. Opening statements are scheduled for Monday, despite the judge ruling the defense unfairly presented a potential witness that prosecutors wanted more time to prepare for.
4: For us to be fighting with one hand tied behind our back, when all I'm asking for is a couple of extra days.
3: Pino is accused of slamming his boat into a Biscayne Bay channel marker in 2022, killing one teenage girl and seriously injuring another. A former cruise ship employee who's already serving 30 years in prison for installing hidden cameras in cabin bathrooms to create child pornography is facing charges of digital voyeurism in Broward County. Court records show 36-year-old Arvin Joseph Mirasol pleaded guilty in 2024. He's due in court June 15th for a change of plea hearing. A Broward Sheriff's Office deputy is injured in a hit and run, but a 40-year-old suspect is behind bars. Officials say Sean Alexis was at the wheel of an SUV that hit the patrol vehicle at an intersection in Fort Lauderdale Friday night, and then Alexis ran off. The officer was sent to the hospital with non-life-threatening injuries. Alexis was caught a short time later. Congressman Jared Moskowitz and Byron Donalds may be on the opposite sides of the aisle, but they are teaming up to help families prepare for a storm.
5: Every Floridian should have a disaster supply kit ready and have a plan for every member of their family, including pets.
6: Make sure you have gas in your car so you can properly evacuate.
3: Donalds, who's running for governor, adds that often it's possible to evacuate just a few miles inland. And Moskowitz, the only former director of emergency management in Congress, advises to download the FEMA app. The International Space Station is dealing with leaks. A NASA spokeswoman says repairs are needed after leaks were found in a transfer tunnel connecting to the Russian-made service module. With Florida's News, I'm Wayne Rustin.
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11: Columbus Drive is closed in both directions between North Florida Avenue and Nebraska Avenue due to some construction work. Avoid the area if you can. If you're in the area, follow the detour signs. In Pinellas County, we got slow and go traffic. I-275 northbound between I-375 and 38th Avenue North. You're tapping the brakes. I-275 southbound between Dr. King, Howard Armenia, and I-4 westbound at slow and go between Park Road and Branch Forbes Road. From the Traffic Center, Marty Gartell, News Radio, WFLA.
7: Happy Saturday, Tampa Bay. Keeping things mainly dry today and into your Sunday with a limited 10% chance of a spot shower. Anything that does pop up will drift from east to west throughout the afternoon and into the evening. Expect a partly cloudy sky and a toasty afternoon with highs in the low 90s for most spots, around 92 degrees for downtown Tampa Saturday, waking up around 74 degrees Sunday morning. So fairly comfortable before we warm things up even more to a high of 94 degrees Sunday afternoon. I'm XFN8 meteorologist Juliana Mejia.
8: Fox News, I'm Roger Stern. President Trump expressing hope that the war with Iran will end soon, even as Iran continues attacks in the region.
9: Iran once again firing over both ballistic missiles and drones on their neighbors here in the Gulf, raising questions over the future of a possible peace deal between the U.S. and Iran.
8: Fox's Jeff Paul in Dubai. The vote counting in California going painfully slow. So part of the gubernatorial race seems to be firming up.
10: Democrat Javier Becerra is expected to advance to the general election. At the moment, his lead over Republican Steve Hilton is less than a percentage point. Becerra is at 26.8% and Hilton is at 26.4%.
8: Fox's Madeline Rivera in the L.A. race. Incumbent Karen Bass appears to have made it to the general election. 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
11: 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We are Purity Products. 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I'm Jason Kahn, and I'm here with Dr. Neil Levin. Neil, say hello.
12: Oh, it's great to be here with you today, Jay.
11: Great to have you, Neil. And we're in Plainview, New York at Purity Products headquarters, and we have an absolutely fantastic show for you today. We're going to be telling you about one of our hottest new breakthroughs. We call it Joint Gel. It's not a topical cream. It's an actual dietary supplement that we get from Europe. It comes from Germany. It's a special kind of collagen. They've got studies from Harvard, Tufts, studies from all over the world. You won't even believe what this stuff can do because it actually does something that most people didn't even realize was possible. And that is regenerating and regrowing joint cartilage. We actually call it the four R's. Regenerating, revitalizing, restoring, regrowing. This can actually retread your joints. It's like a retread on old tires. We're going to tell you how it works. We're going to tell you why it's different. We're going to explain the technology behind it. We're going to get into the studies. We're going to get into what exactly it can do for you and your comfort and your mobility and in just helping you live a more fuller, more vigorous and comfortable life. This is a supplement that I like to say there are thousands of joint supplements on the market, but there's only one joint gel because this is the one that we've seen that has the science and the technology to do what we're telling you it can do, namely regrow joint cartilage. Neil, why don't I hand it over to you? Why is regrowing and regenerating joint cartilage such an epic story?
12: Well, you know, I mean, just listen to what you're saying, Jay. If we were having this conversation 4 or 5 years ago, you'd say, no, that's not possible. You can't regenerate cartilage. Well, maybe in a 20-year-old, but we're talking about folks, 50-plussers, 50s, 60s. Can you actually get their cartilage cells to kind of reboot, to kind of reset and start generating cartilage faster? Is that even possible? Well, the answer is yes. And these amazing bioactive collagen peptides that we use in our joint gel product do just that. They literally signal. They dock at a cell called the chondrocyte, which is our cartilage-making cell. There's only one type of cell that can make cartilage. It's called a chondrocyte. They dock at the chondrocyte like a lock and key, and they signal to the chondrocyte to actually start producing more cartilage faster. It's like putting the factory on 24/7. You just go make more cartilage.
13: Yeah, there's nothing else really like this. It's funny, you know, Neil, we run a lot of ads, as you know, on Facebook. And so people write their comments, they give feedback, they ask questions. And the common theme with these questions is, my doctor said you can't regrow joint cartilage. I heard that you can't get back joint cartilage once it's gone. Everyone is skeptical. But we have before and after photos, Neil, and we're looking at them right now. I know we're on radio, so obviously the audience can't see it. But let me try to illustrate as best as I can what I'm looking at here. There are two sets of before and afters. Both are MRI photos. The first set...
12: You should introduce that this study, now I know what you're talking about, this study was done at Tufts University Medical Center in conjunction with Harvard University. So this is the creme de la creme that you're about to discuss here.
13: Yeah, this is an MRI photo that looks at joints after a period of time, several weeks, 6 months, and then at 48 weeks, so almost a year. Remember, regrowing joint cartilage, it is a slow process, unfortunately. It's sort of like growing hair.
12: Right.
13: If you're bald and you wanted to regrow your hair, if you could, you know, you can't do it in 2 weeks. It takes time. But these MRI before and afters are absolutely unbelievable, because what you can see is the thickening and sharpness

0: nearly a year. And we know this is the normal process. Cartilage in older folks, these folks were in their 50s and 60s, degrades. But now let's go to the bioactive collagen peptide group. And you can see there's some yellow and red and green, but then at 24 weeks, oh, so much more green. And this is indicative of creating new healthy cartilage. At 48 weeks, you cannot see any red on the picture. You have green, fresh, glassy, cushiony cartilage. Trust me, the picture on the bottom right that's all green after 48 weeks with these bioactive collagen peptides, that's a much happier, healthier, more comfortable knee. That person can get in and out of a chair easier, play sports easier, play golf and tennis. That's a happy knee.
1: No, it really is unbelievable. And you mentioned older people, and you know, most of our customers, as you might guess, are 55 and older. But they've done studies on younger people too. They actually have two studies on athletes, like college age athletes. These are kids that just, you know, work hard, and the overuse issue causes inflammation and pain and discomfort. And they've given these bioactive collagen peptides, the main active ingredient in our joint gel product, to these kids. And the results are absolutely fantastic. In one study, 40% of them achieved full pain reduction in only, I think it was maybe 12 weeks.
0: And, is that the University of Freiburg study?
1: Yeah, exactly. And that was 160 subjects. That's a big study.
0: Yeah, Neil, and also, you know, after using these bioactive collagen peptides that are in our joint gel, they needed less ice packs after the workouts. These are like serious athletes, runners, swimmers. They needed less physical therapy. They didn't need that stuff because they were feeling so much better with these bioactive collagen peptides.
1: Right. And, you know, so we were talking about like full resolution in a good portion of the subjects in about 12 weeks, but people were seeing results in as little as 3 weeks with pain, stiffness, physical function. Again, these are people who are overusing their joints, and they were experiencing, after taking this ingredient, less pain during activity when they were still working out through their pain. And that's important for an athlete. It's important for all of us. If we're in pain, we still need to do things. So this is a technology that is helping, in a sense, to put out the fire. Within a few weeks, you can start to see benefits in terms of comfort and mobility and so on. But over time, it's rebuilding the foundation. And I have to tell you, there are a lot of joint supplements out there on the market, thousands of them. But this can rebuild this foundation that I'm talking about, because it can literally help regenerate, revitalize, restore, and regrow joint cartilage. This is something like a retread on old tires, and it's absolutely a tremendous breakthrough. You've probably never heard of a supplement being able to do anything like this before.
0: All right, so Jay, at this point, I'm telling a patient, right? This happens all the time. I'm telling a patient about this, and they're like, "Doc, how can you regenerate cartilage? I don't know anything about this. There's no way to do it." And when I explain to them, well, first of all, your doctor doesn't know about this. This is new. Cutting edge. This is flipping the joint health arena on its head, on its 100%. Ear.
1: Oh man, it really is.
0: Breakthrough. This is blowing the roof off joint health products, and this is the way it works. Our very special, very cutting edge bioactive collagen peptides. You're going to swallow them. This is a powder. It's a delicious cherry berry powder. But the point is, you're going to drink this. You're going to love it. And what happens is these bioactive collagen peptides are absorbed very rapidly. 99% of them will be absorbed in 24 hours. So it's getting in. It's getting absorbed. Now, get this. 90% of what's absorbed will be broken down into amino acids and dipeptides, and they happen to be the perfect kind of food for cartilage. So they'll be brought to your knee joint, your hip joint, your neck, your back, and they will feed the cartilage. They'll be utilized as ground substance to make new cartilage. But this is the magic right here. I'm about to tell you the magic of joint gel. 10% of these bioactive collagen peptides, which are the perfect molecular size and weight, approximately 3 kilodaltons, will get absorbed across your intestinal barrier, get taken directly to the cartilage, to the chondrocyte, which is our cartilage-making cell. It's the only cell that can make cartilage, and there it will dock. on the cartilage on this chondrocyte

0: surface. It'll dock there, and like a lock and key, it'll turn a switch, and now the cartilage cell, this chondrocyte, will ramp up its DNA and RNA and start producing more cushiony, glassy joint cartilage. It's like you're on an ice skating rink, right? And people have been skating too long, and the surface is all pitted. That's what your cartilage gets like as you get older. Then the Zamboni guy comes around, puts some fresh water and freezes it up, and you got this glassy, shiny ice skating rink. This is what it's doing inside your knee, inside your hip. And it's turning this cartilage cell up and on, and you start making more cartilage like you did, say, 20 years ago, and you feel the difference. You may feel it in 3 or 4 weeks.
1: Well, you know, thanks for all the boring science, Neil. What people really need to know, this helps regrow and regenerate joint cartilage in a way that really nothing else out there can. This is for real. This is a clinically studied technology. There are multiple human studies. We've got the before and after MRIs. You can literally see the changes over time. This is very revolutionary. I can't even overstate just how revolutionary this is. There are thousands of joint supplements out there. We sell many of them. Most of these joint supplements are about comfort or about maintaining and sustaining existing joint cartilage. This is different. This is a retread on your tires. This helps reform and regrow the cartilage that you need so that you can have the functionality that you want. Best of all, we have an incredible special offer for you this weekend. You can get started and put this joint gel to the test for less than $10 a bottle. That is an unbelievable price. 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It's 10 bucks, and you get to try it. You get the full 4-week supply. 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It's our patent-pending vitamin C. It features a really cool vitamin C technology. 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I'm going to give out that number again a little bit later on in the show. But Neil, before we jump back into...
0: Jay, wait a second. Can I just stop you for a second? Because, you know, you asked me, what was it, a couple of days ago, could I... do a joint gel show with you. And I said, sure. And you didn't tell me any of this stuff. So like, that's an amazing deal. I didn't even know that. And I didn't know you were going to give away this essential immunity, which now that I'm thinking about it, makes so much sense because, you know, vitamin C is so critical for the immune system, but also for the creation of collagen. And collagen is what we're talking about here when we're talking about joint matrix and cartilage and skin cells and all kinds of stuff. So this is really the perfect free gift that you're throwing in.
1: Yeah, for 10 bucks, what a deal. And you're right. You know, Jan couldn't be here today to join us. He was supposed to be here, but we had talked about it before the show. Hey, let's give away a bonus gift like we almost always do when we do these shows. And the vitamin C and D combo, again, we call it our essential immunity. And most people probably take it for supporting their immune system. But you're right. vitamin C is absolutely critical for collagen generation. And if you are low on vitamin C, that's not optimal when it comes to making cartilage. And the idea behind Joint Shell is to do just that, to make cartilage, to grow cartilage, and as we're about to get into, to maintain cartilage. So with that said, Neil, we need to talk about the second ingredient in Joint Gel called MSM. MSM has been on the market for many years. It's one of the more popular joint support ingredients out there. And the science on MSM in its own right is actually quite fabulous for a whole bunch of different areas, mostly joints, but increasingly skin and cosmetics. And we're going to get into that a little bit, a new study that they did on fighting wrinkles, which is pretty amazing. The reason we included MSM into Joint Gel was because it is very prolific at helping to maintain and sustain existing joint cartilage.
0: Right. And the science behind it is something called disulfide links. So what we make between these layers of cartilage is these disulfide bonds, which hold everything together. So you could grab your skin and you can pull it and it stretches, yet when you let go, it's going to snap back into position. That's the nature of these disulfide bonds that hold the cartilage, the collagen, I should say, just in the right position.
1: Right. Now, and Neil, you were talking about the skin or the cartilage snapping back. Well, that's exactly why MSM seems to be such a powerful cosmetic agent. And I'm not talking about a topical application here, not a beauty cream. This is a supplement you take that can actually help fight wrinkles from the inside out. So they did a study recently, Neil. I'm not even sure if you're aware of this. This was like just published. In 4 weeks of taking MSM, just 4 weeks, they saw noticeable results, including a 20%+ improvement in skin radiance and luminosity, 24% less wrinkles. That was in only a few weeks. 20% boost in skin elasticity. 81% of the participants in this study said that their skin was more radiant and better hydrated. And 63% said they saw a boost in firmness and elasticity. And it's just an incredible side benefit that you can actually look a lot better. To add one more thing before I hand it back to you, Neil, they actually look to see how is this working in terms of boosting the skin. And so they did a gene study. And they wanted to see when people take MSM, what kind of influence does it have on genes related to regulating our skin barrier health, skin moisturization, and essentially the structural integrity of the skin, which is really what's involved in the aging process, at least from a cosmetic point of view. And what they noticed was this triggered all sorts of genes that relates to all that. So it's just unbelievable. You can see a tremendous difference.
0: So, Jay, let me ask you a question. Are you a little excited about MSM?
1: You are about
0: MSM for skin health, because you obviously are. Like, as a chiropractor, I'm that excited about MSM for joint health. I've been recommending MSM to my patients for decades. MSM reduces pain of athletes that have been exercising very hard.
1: Yes.
0: MSM allows us to get back to our sports more quickly. It does all of these things, and it's the perfect adjunct to our bioactive collagen peptides in this Joint Gel product. So really, our listeners are going to get this from so many directions. The MSM is going to boost the ability for these bioactive collagen peptides to function at a high level, because it's going to create a healthy inflammation response. The bioactive collagen peptides are going to create more cartilage in the joints. Our listeners are going to be so much more comfortable. And now you're adding the vitamin C and vitamin D. So yeah, our listeners are going to notice a big difference here.
1: Joint Gel is going to do some things for your joints and for your skin, as we've been talking about, but especially for your joints that really no other supplement can do. The first dietary supplement that I've seen that can do this, you've got the before and after MRI photos. These are studies that have been done at Penn State, Harvard, Tufts, University of Freiburg, which is in Germany. That's how big of a breakthrough this is. And really, I don't know any other company that is offering this currently. We've got a great product here, Joint Gel with MSM and all of the benefits of MSM. In a few minutes, I'm going to give out that 800 number and tell you how to get started for less than $10. And again, Dr. Levin was talking about our vitamin C as the bonus gift. We call it our essential immunity, our patent pending C. Neil, we are shooting along so fast here. We've got so much information out there already. But with only a few minutes to spare here, for people just tuning in, what is joint gel and why is it such a dramatic breakthrough?
0: We're talking about our very special cutting-edge bioactive collagen peptides. This is a powder. You're going to get it. You're going to drink it down. And once you ingest this, it's delicious. It's going to go into your circulation. It's going to get brought to your cartilage. And 10% of these very special bioactive collagen peptides that are just the exact right molecular size and weight are going to knock on the door of your cartilage-making cell called the chondrocyte. So this is almost like waking up Rip Van Winkle. As we get older, our chondrocytes don't work as well. When we were 20, we made cartilage and broke down cartilage at the same rate. We had beautiful cartilage. When we're 50s, 60s, 70s, we're breaking down cartilage much faster than we're remaking it. These bioactive collagen peptides, this joint gel, this is your ticket to getting those knees and hips and joints in your body to create more glassy, smooth, cushiony cartilage, and it works. I like to play my golf. I like my tennis. I like hitting the gym. I like to run around and play with my kids. And this joint gel is my ticket. It's almost a little bit like a time warp, if you will. It's like turning the clock back a little bit. Your doctor doesn't know about it. It's here. It's going to regenerate cartilage. Your knee, your hip, your body, your joints are going to feel better.
1: Neil, I know this is one of your favorite products. 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I need to tell people how they can get started for less than $10 and get a retread and deal with that wear and tear once and for all with a solution that's been shown to help do what I call the four R's: regenerate, revitalize, restore, and regrow that joint cartilage. If you want to do that, I don't know what other options there are out there. You can go to any vitamin store in America and scour the shelves in the joint health department. You're not going to find anything like this. 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This is special. You will see real dividends in your comfort, your mobility, and you will be far better off for it. 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
5: The ex-wife of Ryan Whiten says their relationship was turbulent. Police in Miami-Dade County say Whiten is suspected of fatally stabbing his new partner, Melanie Heyer, and his two daughters, ages 8 and 11, before killing himself in Doral this week. Hilda Zerpa told reporters they frequently clashed over how to raise the girls. Orange County Sheriff's detectives trying to make sense of an apparent double murder-suicide involving two young children and their father. Investigators say witnesses saw a man with a gun chasing a woman Friday evening. She survived, but officials say the children, ages 1 and 2, died at the hospital. The man was later found dead of a self-inflicted gunshot wound. A Jacksonville man walks his dog. The dog finds a bone, and it's human. The sheriff's office has since found a decomposed body wrapped in a carpet.
6: Human remains were found in the backyard of a residence.
5: The home has been vacant for years. With Florida's News, I'm Wayne Rustin.
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1: Authorities are on the scene of an accident in Hillsborough County, East Hillsborough Avenue and Harney Road, off to the side. I-275 northbound at Slow and Go between I-375 and 38th Avenue North due to a volume increase. And I-4 westbound between Park Road and Branch Ford, you're hitting the brakes. 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
12: Happy Saturday, Tampa Bay. Keeping things mainly dry today and into your Sunday with a limited 10% chance of a spot shower. Anything that does pop up will drift from east to west throughout the afternoon and into the evening. Expect a partly cloudy sky and a toasty afternoon with highs in the low 90s for most spots, around 92 degrees for downtown Tampa Saturday, waking up around 74 degrees Sunday morning. So fairly comfortable before we warm things up even more to a high of 94 degrees Sunday afternoon. I'm ex-Federate meteorologist Juliana Mejia.
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20: 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I am your host, Steve Summers. Before we jump in today, let me take a step back because I remember this conversation like it was yesterday. I was talking to Dr. Neil Levin just a few years ago, and I asked him, I said, Dr. Levin, if you were stuck on a desert island, what key nutrients would you take? Because, you know, it's confusing for us. There are so many vitamins out there. What is the most important one? If you're like me, I don't want to take 10 to 20 pills a day. I just don't. So anyway, Dr. Levin said, Steve, we're working on this. A few years went by, and folks, here we are today. And on the show to talk with us about that, Dr. Neil Levin is here. He's a chiropractor, nutritionist, and high-level advisor to Purity Products. Dr. Levin, I remember that conversation. I do. Welcome back to the show.
0: You know, that's funny. I remember that conversation as well, and you weren't the only one who had asked me that. I've had so many patients over the years ask me just about that. Doc, you know, if you were stuck on a desert island and you could only have one thing, what would it be? Or, Doc, I don't want to take... I'm giving them five or six formulas. Doc, I just want one thing. And this super pill is the answer to that question. I brought that question back to Purity Products and I said, look, this is getting unruly. I mean, I'm giving my patients a multi. I'm giving them fish oil and krill oil. If they're over 45, they need the CoQ10. Mm-hmm. All the multis are underpowered in terms of vitamin D. So I'm giving them vitamin D. The B12s and all these multis are wrong. Folks over 50, 60 can't absorb it. I'm giving them a B12.
20: Right.
0: And it was getting, they're walking out of here with a bag of pills and they're rolling their eyes at me. So I said to Purity, I'm like, guys, we got to come up with one super formula is what I called it. And they came back, it took them about a year to do it.
20: Wow.
0: And they came back with the super pill. And this is the answer. This is your krill oil. It's your fish oil. It's your CoQ10. This has got as much lutein, Steve, as an eye formula, a full 10 milligrams of a very high-end lutein. It's got the astaxanthin for the eyes. Wow. See, there's 2,000 international units of vitamin D. This has got the right B12 for folks in their 50s, 60s, 70s to give them that energy that they want. This is the answer. If you're only going to take one thing, hands down, the super pill is it.
20: Well, I remember the conversation very well. And to be fair, it had to have been one of those ding light bulb moments, right? I mean, this is actually huge because there is no other multivitamin on the market, at least I know of, that does this.
0: Yeah, there is none. And, you know, it's like, what do you need to take? Let's check the boxes. What do people have to take? You have to take an omega-3, whether it's fish oil or krill oil.
20: Check.
0: I like both because that's just critical for brain health and heart health, visual health. It makes your skin look great. It makes all the cells of the body work effectively. According to a recent study, 98% of us are low in omega-3s, you must take an omega-3. That's right in here. You have to take vitamin D. Where if you're above Atlanta, let's say, you have to take vitamin D because for the whole winter, you're not making any. And then if you slather on the sunscreen in the summer, you're still not making any. And vitamin D is critical for everything. It signals to a tenth of the human genome. It's important for muscle health, eye health, immune health, brain health, happy mood. You want to feel good. It's your vitamin D. You got to get that in there. The average multi, Steve, is going to give you 400 international units. That's a joke. The super pill has a full 2,000 international units.
20: That's huge.
0: Of vitamin D.
20: That's huge.
0: A meaningful dose.
20: Yeah.
0: And the list goes on and on. It's 100 milligrams of CoQ10. It's the right B12. So what I hear from my patients, that let's say they come in on a Monday and they're, you know, have some neck pain or back pain. I want to see them again later in the week. They come in and they're like, wow, doc, this makes a difference. This isn't like a regular multi where you take it and you hope it's going to work.
20: Right.
0: This is like, wow, I feel better. Once people start on the super pill, this is just something they get over and over and over.
20: Well, the way I view this, this is kind of a next generation new frontier of supplementation. It's where one simple pill that you have in your elite multi that you're talking about, an elite omega-3, you said, with krill oil and fish oil, and then you augment that with the cellular energizers like coenzyme Q10, talked about astaxanthin and lutein for the eyes and skin, and even ginkgo, which I don't think you mentioned, for brain health. Now, that is a great idea right there, because we get a little bit older, things slow
2: down. Ginkgo is great for brain health. I mean, does this all surprise you that it's never been done before?
0: You know, I've always been surprised that it hasn't been done before. But, you know, I don't get involved in the intrinsics. But when I talk to Jan over there at Purity, Jason over there, you know, this took them over a year to put together because to get everything stabilized, because with the fish oil and acryl oil and then the multi, to make everything work just right wasn't easy. But then the benefits are so great. Let's go to this recent study. This is a recent large randomized study. This is on multivitamins.
2: This would be interesting. Right here.
0: The multivitamin they used isn't half the multi we're talking about right now. So this is a randomized, double-blind, placebo-controlled study performed by researchers, Steve, from Wake Forest University School of Medicine in collaboration with Brigham and Women's Hospital in Boston. That's an affiliate of Harvard. So very high-end study. 2,262 older men and women, average age 72. This was published in September 2022, so very recent.
2: Yeah.
0: What the researchers found was nothing less than shocking. They did the study over 3 years. They gave them cognitive tests at baseline. So that's thinking tests. How is this person thinking? Okay. Everybody was normal cognitively when the test began. Mm-hmm. Now, 3 years later, they redid the cognitive test. Some were on placebo, of course. Some were on the multi. The multivitamin slowed cognitive decline, Steve, by 60%.
2: No way.
0: You would have thought this would have been trumpeted from the hilltops, but you know what? The media, they love to come out and pan vitamins. So when God forbid a study comes out that doesn't show the vitamin did an amazing job, that's big headlines. Yeah. But this, 60. This is major, and it's from Harvard. It's from Wake Forest, Brigham Young Hospital. It cut down cognitive decline by 60%. So that's just outstanding.
2: That's
0: Let me tell you something. The multi we're talking about here, the super pill, is order of magnitudes better. You know, just the nutrients are better. So you asked me about ginkgo before.
2: Yes.
0: So when you combine a multi with ginkgo biloba, which has wonderful support for the brain, along with krill oil and fish oil, incredible support for the brain, B vitamins, so important for the brain, and then you add our elite lutein, which has tons of brain benefits, along with skin benefits and eye benefits, this becomes just an outstanding brain formula, on top of it being great for the heart and energy. The first thing people are going to notice is energy. But this is going to work. This is protecting your brain. We all want to age gracefully. The super pill is going to help you do just that.
2: You mentioned something a while ago, why it took a year to develop this. Purity Products has been around for 25 plus years now, so they don't do anything halfway. I mean, you put the components together, and you want to make sure that it works. And when it does, you want to tell people about it, just like the super pill. It can deliver a multiple mode of action that goes way beyond just a basic multivitamin. And it boils down to what you like to call a difference maker in nutritional technologies. If you can, explain the savings here and why this is so advanced. Because I know savings is so important for so many people out there.
0: Wow, that is like such a great point. Because, you know, people used to complain about the sheer amount of stuff I would give them, right? They were also rolling their eyes at my receptionist when she gives them the number for the cost of it. Because if you're talking about, if you go out and buy a very top quality multivitamin, and then you're going to get some krill oil and some fish oil, and you're going to get CoQ10, and the top selling CoQ10 brand is 100 milligrams. We have 100 milligrams right here. Mm-hmm. You're going to get an eye formula with 10 milligrams of a very good lutein, and you're going to get a vitamin D formula and maybe a high-end B12.
2: Yeah.
0: I don't see you doing it for less than $200. And you know the fact that since you're bringing up money, the fact that Purity is letting folks try a full 1 month supply of this for $9.95, I mean, that is really, you know why they do it, Steve?
2: Why?
0: Because they want people to try it. They know this is a superior product. Once people see, wow, this is really a lot better than what I was taking, they're going to want to continue.
2: You know, I think this is a good time to clarify how Purity can claim things like better joint comfort in just 7 days with the Purity Super Pill. Because, hey, let's be honest here. I mean, you can't get this benefit from a regular multi out there. It just doesn't exist. Characterize why adding the omega-3s to Purity Super Pill really leverages the science of these omega-3s from krill to reduce joint pain from exercise and activity in just 7 days.
0: This is a great study. This is double-blind, placebo-controlled out of the Journal of the American College of Nutrition. And Steve, this was done on only 300 milligrams of krill oil. It was a high-end krill oil, but it's 300 milligrams. Mm-hmm. We use 500 milligrams of krill oil, and we use something called Phospho Boost krill oil. So what have they done here? They've taken out more of the sea salts, and by doing that, they concentrate up the omega-3s and the phospholipids. And this is a really, really good krill oil. So you're going to get this benefit and then some. So in this study, in just 7 days, the folks that had knee discomfort, and I think these folks, if I remember correctly, were in their 50s. In just 7 days, Steve, they were 28% more comfortable.
2: Wow.
0: And they didn't do anything different. They weren't exercising or using PT or taking NSAIDs. They added krill oil.
2: Right.
0: In 30 days, they were 38% more comfortable. Now, researchers didn't stop there. They checked their joint flexibility, their joint functionality, all improved. On top of that, they measured something called C-reactive protein, which is a marker of inflammation. And we want to see that go down. And in this study, the folks on krill oil, C-reactive protein moved nicely in the right direction, showing that not only were people more comfortable, more functional, but their blood levels of this substance, C-reactive protein, were improved. So all around, tremendous benefit. This happened in 7 days. So I can say unequivocally that if you have joint discomfort, especially knee joint discomfort, because that's what this study was on, just krill oil seems to work just wonderful for making people more comfortable. So if you get this Purity Super Pill and you have the common aches and pains that come along with aging or overuse or being a weekend warrior, once you start to use this for about 7 days, you should feel more comfortable.
2: Well, this is a win-win because if you take something and it's going to make you feel better, going to make your joints feel better, you're going to want to exercise and have more activity on top of that. So
0: that's universal. Yeah. When I'm a chiropractor, so I see that all the time. They come in here, they're complaining, I can't exercise, I can't play golf, I can't play tennis, hiking's not comfortable anymore, I can't play with the grandkids, everything hurts. And I start adjusting them. And once they feel better, they get back to doing the things they want to do. So yes, any therapy, any intervention that's going to help folks feel more comfortable tends to make them happier. And when you're happier and you're more comfortable, what do? You want to get back to your life, whether it's tennis or golf or hiking or playing with the grandkids or shopping or just doing more things.
2: And I think, Dr. Levin, this is a perfect time to remind our listeners about the great news here in this special offer. 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I'll give out that number here in just a couple of minutes. Let's bring Dr. Neil Levin back online here with us. And as you're talking, I'm sitting here hearing this cash register going off. If I was to go out and swallow all 15 to 20 vitamin pills a day with somewhere between $200 and $300 a month, you've gone through this whole litany of things. But one of the things that you haven't mentioned just yet, you've checked off literally all of the boxes here, but you insisted that Purity include 100 milligrams of coenzyme Q10 in this formula. Now, that's for energy, right?
0: Yeah. Now, if you go to the average, I don't know, big box store, club store, the best-selling CoQ10 has 100 milligrams of CoQ10. 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Mm-hmm. So we have 100 milligrams of CoQ10. 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
2: Okay.
0: When you eat some food, whether it's fat, carbohydrates, protein, the body takes those, it absorbs them, it brings them to the cells. Once in the cells, it gets into the mitochondria, and those are your little blast furnaces. That's where you turn food into cellular energy. Well, one of the linchpins to turn food into cellular energy is CoQ10. Mm-hmm. You need lots of CoQ10 to effectively make your food into cellular energy. Now, when you were 20, Steve, you made oodles of CoQ10. By the time you're 70, that number is cut in half. So when you look at a 70-year-old, they're not really moving like a 20-year-old, right? So but the question becomes, can you by orally ingesting CoQ10 in supplement form, bump your levels back up? And the answer is yes. But CoQ10, it's absorbable, but when you take it with krill oil, it goes up. So but maybe 4 or 5 times better absorbed.
2: Nice.
0: And that's what we have it. We have in this krill oil, fish oil matrix. Now, one other point in CoQ10, for those out there listening that take a statin drug. And, you know, a ton of folks over 50 are on statins. They're one of the best-selling drugs out there. And we're not going to pass judgment on statins here. But the point is, if you're using a statin to lower your cholesterol because your doctor told you to, one of the side effects of statins is myalgias, is muscle pain, is discomfort. I see this all the time as a chiropractor. Mm-hmm. Folks come in and they tell me about that. It's widely held belief is that one of the reasons people get these myalgias, these muscle aches and pains from statins, is because it lowers your CoQ10 even more. So if you're taking a statin, it's going to lower your CoQ10. So if you're on statins, you absolutely want a multi that has CoQ10. You want to get that CoQ10 in there. The point is, isn't it nice to know when you're taking the super pill, this also becomes your CoQ10 formula in a very absorbable omega-3 matrix.
2: Exactly. And I'm so glad you addressed that because the energy factor in this is so vitally important. If you just join us, we're talking to Dr. Neil Levin with Purity Products. You know, one of the many ingredients in here that is a clinically validated nutrient is called lutein. So, I mean, when you consider how much is in the Purity Super Pill multivitamin, Dr. Levin, Purity Super Pill, I would say, 40 times more here? Is that right? That's a big deal.
0: It's funny that you say that because I was just looking at the supplement facts panel on the leading multi just now when you started asking me this question, mm-hmm. and they have 0.25 milligram.
2: Wow.
0: We have 10 milligrams. 10. So yes, that's 40 times. That's the difference.
2: Huge.
0: So we have 40 times more lutein, and it's a very special lutein. It's called LuteMax 2020. Lots and lots of studies. Yes, it comes from marigold flowers. Mm-hmm. Yes, it's clinically tested. It's a top lutein in terms of research. And the research is plain. The benefits for vision are amazing. So LuteMax 2020 improves contrast sensitivity. It improves glare threshold. So if you're driving at night and you know that glare that they can hit you in the eyes, that bothersome glare,
2: oh, yeah.
0: This protects the eyes. It protects the eyes from blue light. Blue light is a very big problem. Like if you're looking at your computer, like I am right now, mm-hmm. it's shining blue light in your eyes. Your cell phone, when you're outside, you get a lot of blue. You've heard of blue blockers.
2: Yes.
0: Those sunglasses, one of the things they do is block blue light. Too much blue light puts the kibosh on your sleep. So you're watching some TV or you're playing on your computer or your worst case scenario, you're bringing your cell phone to bed with you and looking at that, that's going to trash your melatonin and make it hard to sleep.
2: Yep.
0: Well, if you have enough lutein, it's almost like an internal blue blocker. It's protecting you from blue light. You take lutein and it helps makes your skin look beautiful. So yeah, this formula is just amazing. It's just three pills. They're soft gels, so they slide right down, easy to swallow, and you're getting a month supply from Purity for $9.95.
2: Dr. Neil Levin, let's have some fun here. I want to go to the mailbag. We've got some of the most frequently asked questions I want to do first. We're going to do it in rapid-fire question format, so it's going to be super quick. The FAQs, so to speak. I'll ask the questions. Give me a quick answer. Is the super pill easy to take?
0: Oh, it's really easy to take. Just mention it. Three pills. They're soft gels. They slide down easy. 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
2: Does the super pill have enough vitamin D? My doc said I need more.
0: 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We put a full 2,000 international units of a very absorbable vitamin D right in here, vitamin D3. This is your vitamin D formula.
2: Can the super pill help promote my brain function?
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2: All right, here's a good one. 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
2: All right. I have issues with my knees and my joints. Can the super pill help that?
0: In 7 days, Steve, we went over it a little while ago, American College of Clinical Nutrition. In just 7 days, the folks with knee joint discomfort were 28% more comfortable. In 30 days, they were 38% more comfortable. So yeah, knees, I found in my practice, this is the kind of formula that just pretty much is very joint friendly.
2: All right, considering what we know about Purity Super Pill here, do you have any testimonials that you can share?
0: Oh yeah, this guy's got a fun name, Bebop from Lehigh Valley, Pennsylvania. He's in the age 55 to 64 bracket, rates at 5 stars. He says, best multi. I'm so happy switching to the Purity Super Pill. Wow. Good mix of vitamins, krill and fish oil and CoQ10. Easy to take. I feel better after just a couple of weeks.
2: Give me another one.
0: Here's one nicknamed April from Mesa, Arizona. She says, amazing. I'm 65 years old. I feel like I'm in my 30s. People say I look like I'm in my 40s. The Super Pill makes me feel amazing. I love all the Purity products.
2: All right, one more. Here.
0: Sean T. He says, so much in one pill, excellent quality. It's easier to take just one pill instead of several. Definitely a plus. I don't have time to count out pills every day, every week. Take one of these and you're good to go. I could tell an immediate difference while on this product. More energy, less health issues. Highly recommend. I have a few more here, but we can leave it there because I can tell you firsthand, my patients love this product. This is vitamin taking made easy. 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Amazing value, easy to take, very, very high end. So yeah, this is one of those, once people start on this, they want to continue. This is a great nutrient. And again, for $9.95, absolutely give this a try.
2: Dr. Neil Levin, we've run out of time. I better go and give out that number.
0: Time always flies by, Steve. Thanks for having me.
2: All right, I've got some great news. 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
13: Guaranteed human.
5: A federal judge is lifting a freeze on more than a million immigration applications affecting Haitians, Cubans, and Venezuelans. The ruling indicates U.S. Citizenship and Immigration Services overstepped its authority and restores processing for many in South Florida stuck in limbo. Federal officials criticize the ruling, while immigration advocates say it brings long-awaited relief. Florida's pool of candidates in the Democrat primary for governor is one fewer. Orange County Mayor Jerry Demings delivering his State of the County address and then some bad news.
23: I have prostate cancer, and because of that, I am going to suspend my campaign for governor.
5: Without Demings, there are 9 candidates on the Democrat side in the primary. A dozen Republicans have filed to run. A fast-moving case is now before the Florida Supreme Court involving voting rights group Equal Ground and the Secretary of State regarding the new congressional map. Justices have agreed to fast-track an emergency petition filed Thursday, giving the state until Monday to respond. The case stems from a lower court dispute and could have major implications for the midterm elections. No hearing date has been set yet. Expect to see an advertising campaign promoting passage of the Save Our Homes property tax constitutional amendment on the November ballot. If so, Democrat Florida Representative Emily Gregory argued tax dollars should not be used to pay for such an ad campaign.
24: Taxpayer dollars should not advocate for proposed constitutional amendments before an election.
5: She proposed it as part of the Save Our Homes property tax bill during the special legislative session earlier this week, but it was voted down. Clearwater police have released the results of their investigation into the death of wrestler Hulk Hogan. Detectives say Hogan, whose real name was Terry Bollea, died a natural attended death on July 24, 2025 at the age of 71. With Florida's News, I'm Wayne Rustin.
13: It's Ryan.
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25: Seeing some slowdowns, I-4 westbound heading into Tampa between I-275 and the 40th Street overpass. Give yourself some extra time. Authorities on the scene of a crash. East Hillsborough Avenue at Harney Road. This one's off to the side, causing very minimal delays. Still seeing a slowdown. I-275 northbound in Pinellas County. It's slow and go between I-375 and the 38th Avenue North exit. And a reminder, Columbus Drive closed in both directions between North Florida and Nebraska due to some construction work. From the Traffic Center, Marty Gartell, News Radio WFLA.
12: Happy Saturday, Tampa Bay. Keeping things mainly dry today and into your Sunday with a limited 10% chance of a spot shower. Anything that does pop up will drift from east to west throughout the afternoon and into the evening. Expect a partly cloudy sky and a toasty afternoon with highs in the low 90s for most spots, around 92 degrees for downtown Tampa Saturday, waking up around 74 degrees Sunday morning. So fairly comfortable before we warm things up even more to a high of 94 degrees Sunday afternoon. I'm XFN Rate meteorologist Juliana Mejia.
26: Fox News, I'm Carmen Roberts. Auburn University student James Weston Higginbotham, who vanished in Japan after leaving his family following an argument, has been found dead.
27: This is a horrific outcome to what was supposed to be a dream vacation in Japan.
26: Fox's Madison Scarpino. The family confirmed online that volunteer searchers found Weston's body in a mountainous area outside Kyoto. No cause of death given. An emotional D-Day tribute from Secretary of War Pete Hegseth. During a ceremony in Normandy, France, he addressed the last living veterans of World War II.
1: They are a living embodiment of the warrior ethos we today revive at the Department of War.
26: And D-Day marked the start of the campaign to liberate Nazi-occupied Europe in 1944. 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
29: Yeah, I'm Chris Maggy, and thank you so much for tuning in. And each and every week, we're so glad to be here, because there's so much to talk about. Education is so important and so valuable. And if you're educated on what you can do, then you can make the right decisions for your retirement. So what are we going to cover today? Well, first, income planning during retirement. How to build a paycheck that lasts as long as you do. We're also going to talk about wealth planning. You know, how to coordinate your investments, your taxes, income, and also legacy so everything works together. And also third, in our third segment today, we're going to talk about paychecks and playchecks. Yeah, I said it, paychecks and playchecks. What's that? Well, a system that helps retirees enjoy their money without the fear of running it out and spending on whatever they want. And also finally, Rothology. This is really, really a special word that we love to talk about because it's a proven strategy for turning taxable money into tax-free income forever and defusing the IRS time bomb that's hidden inside your IRA.
0: And one thing that you need to understand and don't be afraid to ask about a Roth conversion, because right now people are concerned about tax-free money and how to do it. Yes, you have to pay taxes, but let us show you how what Chris mentioned, Rothology, works. We do this all the time, but it's important. So if you have any questions, pick up the phone, call 833-MAGGIE-TAX. And throughout today's show, we're going to be talking about a lot of that. So again, unless you ask, and unless you find out the right answer, you're probably going to do it wrong. So this is the kind of information that most people never hear until it's too late. But you don't have to be one of them. That's why we do this show. So if you're listening right now and you've been meaning to get your retirement plan reviewed, now's your opportunity. Or you're wondering if you're doing the right thing. Maybe you need a review. That's what we can help you with. 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
29: So set your appointment to come in and meet with us, because when you come in, we're going to sit down and we're going to analyze a lot of different areas from your tax.

0: steady check each and every 2 weeks. You planned around it. You lived on with it. You depended on it. And then suddenly one day, guess what? It just stops. So what do? You try to plan for it. Well, the bills don't stop. Inflation doesn't stop. Taxes don't stop. Your lifestyle doesn't want to stop, but the paycheck does. And that's why income planning is not optional. It's survival. It's confidence. It's freedom. So without a written income strategy, retirement becomes a guessing game, and guesswork is where fear lives. So when we're talking about income planning, Dad, so many people come in and they say, I want to retire, but they got no plan. And that's why they come to us, because we can show them what their income plan looks like so they don't have to worry about the paycheck.
1: Well, one of the things, and you mentioned that we see it every day, is that people come in with piles of money. What they have is piles of money, but don't have income buckets, or, you know, buckets that's going to give them the guaranteed income that they need for the rest of their life. And the truth is, you know, Chris, people don't sit down with an advisor. And one of the things that we do as well, we do tax planning. And right now we're in tax season. So remember, we do tax preparation. Give us a call at 833-MAGGIE-TAX. We take drop-offs in our office in St. Pete, our new office in Oldsmar, and our office in Lutz, Florida. So one of the things that you should be doing and you can be doing when you get your taxes done is have the preparer or your CPA do an income plan for you and a tax plan. Because what Chris mentioned before about, you know, paychecks and playchecks, because if you spend too much money, then you're not going to have enough to live on. So these are things that are critical. These are the things that we do and we focus on. But you must have multiple income streams working together. And if no one has sat down with you and explained that to you, we're giving you an opportunity. Give us a call, 833-MAGGIE-TAX, because a proper retirement income plan, it blends with Social Security, with your pension, portfolio withdrawals, Roth income, dividends, and guaranteed income sources into one coordinated strategy. So the goal is simple: stable income every month, regardless of what the market is doing, Chris.
0: So that's just it. You know, when you start thinking about paychecks and playchecks and retirement income planning and income planning during retirement, you must have multiple income streams working together. And there's no rule that says you can't have a number of paychecks coming in each and every month. And think of it this way: you have your Social Security, possibly you have your pension, but what if you can create your own family pension or pensions where you never outlive your money and it's just more income coming in the front door each and every month? So that's what we're talking about today. But also inflation. What about inflation? Taxes and longevity require income that grows over time. So your expenses will rise. Taxes may rise. Healthcare will rise. The cost of living will rise. And that's why a retirement income plan cannot be flat. It must be built to adjust, to adapt, and to grow so your lifestyle never shrinks. So pick up the phone and schedule a time to meet with us. 833-MAGGIE-TAX. You know, when you visit our website, maggietax.com, there's so much information right there. But what would you advise people thinking out there today at home, driving, whatever it is? Retirement's on their mind. So what's the easiest way for them to get a clear picture on what that retirement income can look like during retirement?
1: Well, there's a lot of things that are basically included, but what plan that you need to help understand, and I'll tell you what we're asking: do you have an income plan? Do you have a tax plan? Do you have an insurance plan? We talk about insuring your IRA so that you don't have to pay a large tax when you take the money out. What about investment planning? How many of you are looking at it from an investment side where you reduce the risk so you have more for yourself? And this is the big one, the Roth IRA planning. Today you can convert to a Roth, have tax-free money. And the question I ask all of you is, what bucket do you have that's tax-free? What about estate planning? People are short on wills and trust, and you know, and understanding the retirement and the estate planning when something happens to you. What about Social Security planning? This is a big one. People are confused, Chris, out there, that, you know, when do I take Social Security? Do I take it too soon? You know, we talk about this on every show, and it's a concern, because what we talk about before in income planning, Social Security, pension, everything is included. So this is what they need to be thinking about, Chris. It's not just one size fits all.
0: That's it. So build a paycheck that lasts as long as you do. And how do you do that? It's simple. You pick up the phone, schedule time to meet with us. 833-MAGGIE-TAX. Come in and visit us. We have offices on both sides of the bay. We have an office in Oldsmar, a brand new office right there, Lutz, and also in St. Pete. So pick up the phone, schedule an appointment now. 833-MAGGIE-TAX. And when you come in and meet with us, we're going to sit down and have a conversation with you. You know, we're going to talk about

0: budget planning. We're going to talk about income planning. We're going to talk about, you know, what do you need each and every month to cover your expenses? Then we'll also adjust for inflation. And we talked about the different rising costs in the future. What do those look like? Well, when you put together a retirement plan and you create your own buckets with investments, you can have income streams coming to you forever and ever and ever. And that's why we're talking about paychecks as well, which we're going to get to later on in the show. But pick up the phone, schedule a time to meet with us on our website, maggietax.com. There's a button right there called the Retirement Tax Bill. And this is one of the things that you can do to discover how much tax you're going to pay in retirement, which is going to affect your what? Income during retirement. So get a plan now. We call it the Maggie Plan. It's income planning, tax planning, investment planning, Social Security planning, Medicare planning. That's what we do to help you.
1: You also talked about the most important thing, education. We are part of a 501c3 speakers bureau. We do 4 seminars a month in different locations around Pinellas and Hillsboro. Why? Because we want to educate you. And we do these at libraries. You can see it on our website. You can register for those. They're about 45 minutes to an hour, but we talk about taxes. We talk about retirement planning. We talk about estate planning. We get so many questions out there about, do I need a will? Do I need a power of attorney? Do I need a trust? This is all part of retirement, Chris, and this is where many people that come in and see us, they're missing these pieces of the puzzle. And when we sit down with you and we ask you these questions, the question we get, well, yeah, I've been thinking about it, but I just haven't done it. Look, procrastination is not a retirement plan. Would you agree with that?
0: Absolutely. So people have excuses all day, and at the end of the day, this is your money, your future. Don't have the excuse. If you don't have a written income plan, then you do not have a retirement plan. It's period. That's it. Mm-hmm. It's simple as that. And the worst time to discover that is after you retire. That's when you get crushed and people just fall victim to running out of money. So right now, before life throws you curveballs, before the market shifts again, before another year passes without a plan, this is the moment. This is the moment right now to take action. Pick up the phone, schedule time to meet with us. 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
0: All right. Welcome back to the Maggie Tax and Wealth Advisors Show. In the first segment, we talked about Rothology, doing your tax planning the right way. Now is the time to shift gears into something just as important. Maybe it's even more important. 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We do complete planning, income planning, tax planning, investment planning, estate planning, legacy planning, Social Security maximization planning, Medicare planning. Do you have questions about any of these topics? Absolutely. 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
1: And let's be honest, investment planning today is not what it used to be 10 years ago. It's changed. The markets move faster. The risks are different. The tools are different, and the old set it and forget approach, that doesn't work anymore, because you have to sit down, answer your questions that people have, and you should be able to get all the answers that you want. And the number one mistake that we see retirees make is this. They think owning investments is the same as having an investment plan, and that's not true. It's not, Chris, right?
0: Absolutely. You know, we do analyze a lot of investment accounts out there, and we have a great team that full of CPAs and CFPs, financial planners, and analysis that review everything on a regular basis. And it's amazing what we see is that many people just have piles of money. They just have investment accounts, and they're buying the stock here, and they're sitting on it, and they're not doing any investment planning. And that's why we're reaching out to everyone today, because do you have an investment plan? And if you don't, then you need to get one. And as we talked about here, the number one mistake we see retirees make is that they think owning investments is the same as just having an investment plan, and it's not. Anyone can buy a fund. Anyone can click a button. But very few people have an actual strategy, a blueprint that aligns their risk, their income needs, their tax exposure, market cycles, and long-term goals all in one. And that's why when you come meet with us, Maggie Tax Advisory and Wealth Advisors, we can help you put together an investment plan. So in this segment, we're cutting through the noise. We're going to talk about what real investment planning looks like, how to protect your money, how to grow it with a purpose, and stay ahead of the surprises that take so many families off course. And Dad, let's talk about that. How many families do we see that have retired, that they think they have a plan, but guess what? Their investment plan's running off course.
1: Well, that's because they were taught, like I said before, the old-fashioned way, and they never were taught to look into a full complete plan, like you talked about, investment planning, income planning, Social Security planning. They just talked about a fund or a stock, and that's not complete planning. So if you've ever wondered, am I invested the right way for where I am right now, you're in the right place. But let's get into it, because what you have to do, Chris, you mentioned it. How many people do you see that when you look at their portfolio and you ask them, do you know what stock you have? Do you know what mutual fund you have? Do you know what risk you have? And what's the common answer we get?
0: I don't know. I think my advisor's taking care of it. And then when we take off the hood, guess what? We see there's no active management. They've had the account positions for the same positions for years. You know, every time they meet with their advisor, maybe if they do, then they change it. But guess what? That's not active planning. So the big thing that we see is risk alignment. What's risk alignment? Well, are you invested for the stage of your life you're in, or are you the one who've already passed it? You know, then that's the question that we have. And most people's portfolios are built for accumulation, not preservation or income. And the risk they took in their 40s and 50s can be devastating in their 60s and 70s. So that's why investment planning starts with matching your risk to your goals, not to the market's mood. And think about this. How many people come in and we ask them to do a what? Color of money report. We ask them to do the analysis to figure out what type of risk they want. And how easy is that to fill out?
1: It's easy. And when we do it, it's simple. And they sit back and they go, boy, that's the easiest way. Now I understand what my risk is, because you do these portfolios comparisons all the time. And most of the time, they're in more risk than they thought they were.
0: So let me explain here. Think of it this way, A, B, C, D, and E. If you're an A investor, well, you're more conservative. If you're an E investor, you're aggressive. But if you're C, you're basically in the middle. So many people come in and we analyze their accounts and they're somewhere invested in a D portfolio, which is a moderate growth. But then when we do the questions and we sit there and talk to them, they really want to be in a B portfolio. They want to have preservation. They want to have income. But guess what? They're invested in the D portfolio. So they're taking too much risk with their money. So we ask them the question, when's the last time you had this analyzed? And they say, well, I've been with my advisor for 15 years. Meanwhile, the same advisor is investing and managing the money the same with risk now, 15 years later than they had before.
1: You got older. Things change. Come on. This is like, you know, no brainer to me. But the point is this, what you just said. I don't know if it's the advisor fault or if it's your fault, because you don't take the time to say, look, let's do this again. Let's, you know, analyze my risk, because things have changed. The market's changed. You know, the economy has changed. Everything's changed. So this is important to Chris and I when we do this at Maggie Tax and Wealth Advisors, because sit down with us. Sit down with us and let's just do, you know, a risk analysis. And there's another thing that we talk about, the sequence of returns protection, safeguarding your retirement from the wrong market at the wrong time. So your biggest risk in retirement is not average returns. It's taking withdrawals while markets are down. Without a plan to protect against sequence of returns risk, a portfolio can fall even with the good long-term performance. So proper planning puts guardrails in place. And Chris, this is where we see a lot of people don't understand what a guardrail is.
0: Well, that's it. You have to have protection. And there are accounts out there that you can have protection on the downside and make money if the market goes down on the downside. A lot of great things part of having an investment plan. And the other really unique feature with investment planning is a purpose-driven investing. Every dollar needs a job, whether it's growth, income, safety, or liquidity. 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We talk about purpose planning. Not everything should be chasing growth. Not everything should be conservative. True investment planning is about balance with intention, having the right money in the right buckets at the right time. So pick up the phone, schedule time to meet with us. We can help you. 833-MAGGIE-TAX.
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10: 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His 39-year-old mother, Nicole Felipe, is charged with child neglect. 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Festival chairwoman Vaughn Carol Kinchins-Williams says there's something for everyone.
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16: FHP on the scene of an accident, I-4 westbound at McIntosh Road, still working an accident, Hillsborough Avenue at Harney Road, this one's off to the side, causing very minimal delays. This report brought to you by Mothers Against Drunk Drivers. 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From the Traffic Center, Marty Gartell, News Radio, WFLA.
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18: Happy Saturday, Tampa Bay. Keeping things mainly dry today and into your Sunday with a limited 10% chance of a spot shower. Anything that does pop up will drift from east to west throughout the afternoon and into the evening. Expect a partly cloudy sky and a toasty afternoon with highs in the low 90s for most spots, around 92 degrees for downtown Tampa Saturday, waking up around 74 degrees Sunday morning. So fairly comfortable before we warm things up even more to a high of 94 degrees Sunday afternoon. I'm XFN8 meteorologist Juliana Mejia.
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20: The Knicks are two wins away from their first NBA title since 1973 after taking games 1 and 2 over the Spurs in San Antonio. Game 3 is at Madison Square Garden on Monday night. No team has ever dropped the first two games at home and won the NBA Finals. Post time for the Belmont Stakes at Saratoga tonight, 7:04 p.m. A crucial Game 3 in Vegas as the Hurricanes visit the Golden Knights. The Stanley Cup Finals are tied at a game apiece. I'm Bill Horrenda.
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1: Welcome back. And one thing I want to say is don't wait for a surprise tax bill. Take control now and give us a call at 833-MAGGIE-TAX, because just like every December 31st, the ball drops in Times Square. But what about the big drop in the market or taxes? Are you celebrating that too? So don't let that happen to you. So the thing is, I can't afford a big drop now, protecting savings from market volatility. How are you doing that? Are you talking to the right people? So let's shift gears for a minute, because if you're within 10 years of retirement or already retired, you probably said this at least once: I can't afford a big drop now. Nobody can, really. I don't care what time of it is. And you're right. When you're working, market dips are annoying. When you're retired, they can be devastating. So why? Because you're withdrawing money at the same time your account is falling. Chris talked about that before. That's called sequence of return risk. And it can drain a portfolio shockingly fast. So you don't look at that. You don't see this. So in this segment, we're going to explore how to reduce exposure to big swings. Why set it and forget it doesn't work in retirement. And how to build a plan that protects your lifestyle even when the market misbehaves. And volatility is normal, so losing sleep over it doesn't have to be.
0: Well, that's just it. So if you're thinking out there, what happens if a big drop happens. And what are you going to do about it? Are you going to react, or are you going to put yourself in position to already have control and flexibility? That's what we're talking about today. So if you're out there and you don't have a plan, think about your investments. Do they have a purpose? Are you, how, what kind of risk are you taking with your money? You know, many people come in and we do a risk assessment, and sometimes we see people taking an aggressive stance. Think of it this way: A, B, C, D, and E. A is very conservative. E is very aggressive. C is in the middle. Some people are taking a D type of risk. When we start asking them questions, they might want to be in a B portfolio. So it might be vice versa. So where are you? Do you know? And maybe 5 years ago you did something like this, but what about today? Things might have changed. So that's why it's so important to meet with us, because we can educate you on what you currently have. And then moving forward, we put together a plan where you have an investment plan.
3: Well, you said something 5 years ago, it may have been okay. And that's the problem, I think, that many people don't do. They don't check their risk analysis and how it changed. And every time we talk to our clients 5 years, 10 years or whatever, we're always doing a risk analysis because it could change. And don't you think that's important to a lot of people?
0: I do, because your lifestyle changes. Even in retirement, you can invest like you're a 26-year-old if you invest the right way with the buckets. That's why bucket planning is so important. Do you put all your money and invest it like a 26-year-old? No, but there's nothing wrong with taking that risk with some of your money if you put together a bucket plan. And my question to you out there listening today, do you have a bucket plan? Do you have a strategy? Do you have an investment plan? Because most people out there just have piles of money. They got a statement here, they have a brokerage account there, they got an investment over here. Meanwhile, do you know if it's taxable? Do you know if it's tax-free? Do you know if you take it, there'll be gains on that portfolio? Do you know? Do you know what type of risk you're currently taking? Well, these are things that we talk about each and every day, and you need to know. That's why we put together a balance sheet for you. We'll educate you. We'll show you when you come in and meet with us. So 833-MAGGIE-TAX. Schedule time to meet with us. We have offices on both sides of the bay to help you. 833-MAGGIE-TAX.
3: And volatility becomes more dangerous once you start withdrawing money, even if the market eventually recovers, because you don't know if it's going to recover. Most people don't realize that taking income during a downturn lock in their losses in a way that's hard to bounce back from. And it's always, you know, well, it's gone down, but it's going to come back. And we've all heard the market's doing great. But maybe you should take a look at it when the market is doing great, okay, and start, you know, having a review. This is called sequence of returns. And it's one of the biggest threats, Chris, to retirement security that we see. The market might recover, you know, but your portfolio may not. Knowing how to manage the risk can make the difference between a confident retirement and a stressful one. And again, if you're not meeting with your advisor and you're not meeting with them to go over this, we are. So pick up the phone, give us a call, 833-MAGGIE-TAX. Let us do a risk analysis, a tax analysis, an income analysis, and it goes on and on. Because, Chris, they need peace of mind. They need some security, and they need some guarantees with it.
0: Well, the worst fear is that you're cruising along in retirement. You know, just picture this, right? You got your pension, you got Social Security coming in, you got income coming in, you're taking income from your investments, and you think everything's on cruise control, and then guess what? Something happens, whether it's war, whether it's a threat, whether it's a big market volatility drop, whatever it is, we've all been through, we've seen the past years on what has transpired, but what if the market goes down 15, 20, 30, 40%? What do you do? Think about that. Your lifestyle changes. People start hunkering down and they say, well, I can't spend any money. I can't do it because I'm going to outlive my money, because you have no investment plan. You don't have a plan to stomach the losses, and also plans to make sure that you don't even have to stomach the losses if you don't want to. So every portfolio is not the same. Your neighbor doesn't have to invest the way you do. They don't know your situation. And that's why we see so many advisors out there. They have cookie cutter portfolios. And then what that means is that it's the same for you as your neighbor, as your family member, as your cousin, and it goes on and on, as your friend. That's not an investment plan. You have to make sure that you have bucket planning with safety, with some green money, some yellow money, maybe even some red money. And that's why it's so important to pick up the phone, schedule a time to meet with us. Get an investment plan now. 833-MAGGIE-TAX. That's 833-MAGGIE-TAX.
3: Chris, you're stealing my thunder. I had something to say about that.
0: Jump in. Let's go. Talk radio. You. Go ahead.
3: Because you don't have to choose between what Chris mentioned before, growth and safety. You just need the right balance. And one of the things that we do is called the color of money. And let's just give you something simple. Say you're 60 years old. And this is just an example to help you out. So 60% of your money should be in risk or some type of risk. And the other balance should be maybe in safe money. But as you get older, that should change. That shift should change, because protecting your savings doesn't mean abandoning growth. Am I right or wrong?
0: That's what I'm saying to you. Like, even if you're 70 years old, doesn't mean you have to hunker down and put all your money in safety. That's not what we're saying. If your income is taken care of and you're fine, you can invest your money like a 40-year-old, right? But what if you depend on that those assets that you have and you need income from it? Now you the mindset shifts. You have to have a different investment plan to make sure that you preserve your money. Maybe there's strategies out there that you can create your own guaranteed pension plan. Many people have worked for a company for 20, 30 years, but you don't have to have a pension plan to do so. You can create a pile of money now, today, make it green money where it's safe, and generate a guaranteed income stream for life. What if those three income streams come in the front door every month and you don't have to worry about your investments? Then you can invest differently. That's what we're talking about here. So pick up the phone, schedule time to meet with us, because you need to know what your options are, and we can help you. 833-MAGGIE-TAX.
3: You know, I'm thinking here about, quite a few clients, but one in particular, husband and wife come in and they had $1 million and he's pretty much in risk. And she didn't know she was in risk until we did the color of money report. And we explained to her, you're all in red money. And she says, well, I don't want to be in red money. And we asked, well, what do you want to be in? You got to tell us. And then when she started to sit down and relax a little bit, she said to Chris, well, heck, I'm 60 years old. Why am I 100% in red money? And that was what we're trying to get through to you. Because protecting your savings doesn't mean abandoning growth. And there are portfolios that Chris can discuss with you that have growth, have better growth than some of your portfolios now. So what it means being intentional about how much risk you take and where you take it.
0: And that's not only just intentional with the risk, also to invest with a purpose.
3: Mm-hmm.
0: What if you had different buckets of money with a different purpose, not just the same allocations? That's a plan. That feels good, doesn't it?
3: Yeah, but people don't sit down and do that all the time. They just wait till the envelope comes in the mail and then they look at it. To me, that's not the way to go. So what we're saying here is, with the right mix of protected strategies and growth-oriented investments, you can reduce the impact of downturns while still giving your money room to grow. And that's exactly what you want to do. This is where smart planning replaces guesswork. So a personalized protection strategy can help you stay on track no matter what the market does next, Chris. And markets will rise and markets will fall. We all know that. But your retirement shouldn't swing with them. A tailored plan can help shield your savings from major losses and stabilize your income. That's what it's all about.
0: Mm-hmm.
3: And give you confidence even in unpredictable times. I get tired of hearing people say, well, I lost sleep because the market went down yesterday. And the question I ask them, well, what are you going to do about it? And they look at me like, what can I do about it? What can you do is get a personalized protection strategy.
0: There you go. And that's why it's so easy. Just pick up the phone, schedule time to meet with us, because you want to work with a complete planner. You want to work with someone who understands income planning, tax planning, investment planning, you know, legacy planning, Social Security maximization planning. This is the complete plan for you. Why do you just want to work with someone who just deals with investments? You don't even need an investment advisor these days. Just manage the money yourself.
3: Yeah.
0: You know, a lot of things are going on, but what's important is that you have a plan. You know, as my dad mentioned before, with the right mix of protective strategies and growth-oriented investments, you can reduce the impact of downturns while still giving your money room to grow. This is where smart planning replaces the guesswork. So that's why my dad mentioned markets will rise, markets will fall, but your retirement shouldn't swing with them. Listen up. 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They can stabilize your income and give you the confidence even in unpredictable times. 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No one wants to do that, especially when they're retired. 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
5: 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And if you have an IRA or a 401k, click on the retirement calculator and see for yourself what Chris and I have been talking about and see what your tax bill is going to be, and let's get together. So let me ask you a simple question. When was the last time someone actually sat down and examined your investments, in which we've been talking about, not glanced at it? You know, I mean, when I say glanced at the bottom line, not skim through it, but truly evaluated whether your portfolio still matches your goals, your age, your risk tolerance, and the world we live in right now. And Chris, I can tell you every time we meet with a client, the answer is no. And to me, you know, it's because here's the truth. What worked 5 years ago, 3 years ago, and even last year might be completely different for you today. Like we say, markets change, interest rates shift, tax laws move. We all know that. Your life evolves. But most people let their investments sit untouched, drifting, slowly weakening over time. Enter the portfolio checkup zone.
6: That's what it is. You know, we all need a checkup each and every once in a while, right? Because a portfolio checkup isn't a luxury. It's a necessity. It's how you uncover hidden risks, outdated allocations, unnecessary fees. What are the fees you're paying in your account? What about lost opportunities that could be costing you real money each and every year? But what are you doing about it? Because you just don't know, right? That's why it's so important to get a checkup. Because let's take a look inside the process of diagnosing your portfolio the way a financial surgeon would. Because once you see what a true portfolio checkup reveals, you'll never look at your accounts the same way again. And that goes for everything, right? Once you KNOW about something, you know something, you look at it a different way. If peace of mind, clarity, and confidence matter to you, then stay right here, because that's what we're talking about now. We'll jump onto this segment because it's so important to have the necessary checkup that you need, and we can help you. You're never too old, or you can't go back to your current advisor, get a second opinion. Let's get a second opinion. Let's look at what you have. Let's look at the tax side. If they're not looking at your tax return, you might want to think about another advisor. So 833-MAGGIE-TAX.
5: 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If you have a pen or paper, write them down. We just call it a simple portfolio checkup, because most portfolios are outdated and misaligned because you don't get a review that often. Markets move fast, and if your strategy hasn't kept up, you're likely taking too much risk or earning too little return. And that's the comments we get all the time. My account is not performing. I'm not making enough interest, and blah, blah, blah. It goes on. What about the fees and insufficiencies silently draining your wealth? So you could be losing thousands per year without even realizing it. And Chris, it's a checkup. If you don't look, even every quarter, at least get, you know, someone to look at your account to make sure, because you don't know what happens. And every day things change, right?
6: Well, that's it. I mean, you know, are you paying fees on transactions? Are you paying fees on commissions? What's your portfolio built on? That's what you want to know. And when you come to meet with us as a fiduciary, we're going to explain that to you. You know, everything we do, you have to know it first. You have to sign off on it first. I mean, that's honesty, right? That's just clear communication. You deserve that. I don't care if you have 10,000 or 10 million. It doesn't matter. The fact of the matter is that you need clarity and confidence and transparency. So we can show you that. What about small changes? They create big lift. What do I mean by that? Well, a simple reallocation or tax smart adjustments can dramatically improve performance and also reduce the risk. You know, many people don't look at their 401ks. They about 10 years ago when they signed up for it, and they're still in the same allocation they are today. That's not what you need to do, because small changes each and every year or quarter can make a big lift on those accounts, especially if you're contributing to it, you're feeding them, you're doing something about it. So these are just three important things that you should do. What about the last one?
5: Oh, this one to me is most important to a lot of people out there. A professional review, listen carefully, exposes what software and statements can't. And what you have to understand with AI out there and all these other things, believe me, I've seen it so many times. Chris has seen it so many times. You may have problems and you don't know about it, but you know, real analysis reveals hidden dangers and missed opportunities algorithms never catch. And this is the big thing, Chris. They think everything's fine, and it's not fine.
6: Well, just give you an example. Like some of the data and technology these days, I mean, they can analyze the stocks, the ETFs, the different funds, all the different investments very, very quickly. And that's just ammo for you, because you might take days or weeks for some advisors to put this together, an analysis where it could take 5-10 minutes. And when you do that, you can pinpoint and move in a different direction if needed. That's why it's so important that you don't just look at statements, because sometimes there's so many positions on a statement, you don't know what that means. You're buying a stock here or an ETF there, or what are you doing with it? So that's why it's so important to meet with us. 833-MAGGIE-TAX. If you've been listening to this show and even the slightest part of you is wondering, is my portfolio really set up the way it should be? Then that's the question alone is a signal. It's a signal. It's what you should do to pick up the phone and schedule time to meet with us. 833-MAGGIE-TAX.
5: Because the people who get ahead financially, they aren't the ones with perfect timing or inside information or a crystal ball. You all know that. They are the ones who take action when they know something needs attention. Why do we say that? Because you should set up a review. You have nothing to lose. Okay, set up a review just for peace of mind, and maybe there are things that we can show you that might help you. We talk about taxes, income planning, investment planning, legacy planning. 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
10: World Cup is coming to South Florida, and with it, crime. Miami-Dade Sheriff Rosie Cordero-Stutt says they're ready.
11: As part of our preparations, we are also focusing on the issues that often accompany major international events,
10: including human trafficking, fraud schemes, cyber-related crimes, and large crowd management. Miami-Dade State Attorney Catherine Fernandez-Rundle says her team is ready as well.
12: We have already executed various proactive undercover operations targeting sex traffickers and johns.
10: A rebranded Hard Rock Stadium, known now as Miami Stadium, will host 7 matches. County Transportation Director Stacy Miller says public transit is the best option. Aside from game day express shuttles, Uber will offer shuttles from Miami Beach and downtown Miami.
13: Fans can expect to book their Uber shuttle a few days ahead of each match, and those are going to be priced at $45 per seat.
10: Visit FIFAFanEvents.com to find out more. The Tampa Sports Authority is commenting about Kanye West's upcoming concerts at Raymond James Stadium. This after Senator Rick Scott urged the authority to cancel this month's shows, calling West a vocal anti-Semite. In a statement, the agency says it recognizes the concerns while also considering the principles of free speech in the venue. New safety measures are being considered for some Volusia County beaches following a crash that killed a boat ramp toll taker in Daytona Beach Shores. For now, temporary barriers are in place until something more permanent can be installed. The sheriff's office has charged 35-year-old Deanna Harrell with DUI manslaughter for the death of Tammy Jo Baker. The Florida Department of Health is issuing a blue-green algae alert for Lake Jessup in Seminole County. Health officials say harmful toxins were found in a water sample. Residents and visitors should avoid drinking, swimming, or coming into contact with the water. With Florida's News, I'm Wayne Rustin.
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15: Good afternoon. Got a reminder, Columbus Drive in both directions is closed between North Florida and Nebraska due to construction. Avoid the area if at all possible. I-4, we're seeing slow-and-go traffic between I-275 and the 40th Street overpass. Hillsborough Avenue at Harney Road, there's an accident. This one's off to the side. Authorities in the final stages of clearing the accident. I-275 northbound, slow-and-go between State Road 60 and Dale Mabry. And I-4 westbound, there's a crash at McIntosh Road. This one is off to the side. Marty Gartell, News Radio WFLA.
16: Happy Saturday, Tampa Bay. Keeping things mainly dry today and into your Sunday with a limited 10% chance of a spot shower. Anything that does pop up will drift from east to west throughout the afternoon and into the evening. Expect a partly cloudy sky and a toasty afternoon with highs in the low 90s for most spots, around 92 degrees for downtown Tampa Saturday, waking up around 74 degrees Sunday morning. So fairly comfortable before we warm things up even more to a high of 94 degrees Sunday afternoon. I'm XFNR 8 meteorologist Juliana Mejia.
17: Fox News, I'm Roger Stern. Despite President Trump's hope for the Iran war to end, Iran has fired on its Gulf neighbors.
18: U.S. officials say Iran fired 7 ballistic missiles towards Kuwait and Bahrain. CENTCOM confirming 6 of those missiles were intercepted and the 7th did not reach its intended target.
17: Fox's Jeff Paul in Dubai. No one's happy about the long vote count in California, but we are learning more about the L.A. mayor's race.
19: Spencer Pratt and Nithya Raman are battling it out for second spot to face off against incumbent Karen Bass in November. Raman gained a 1.5 percentage point between Thursday and Friday, slightly eating into Pratt's lead.
17: Fox's Madeline Rivera in California's gubernatorial race, Democrat Javier Becerra made it to the general election. 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
0: Hi, this is Mike Lester with Talon Wealth and the Guarding Your Nest Egg radio show, and I have another investment idea for those seeking great returns with limited risk. 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But if you would like to know more about how structured notes work and what we currently have available, call us at 813-797-7000, 813-797-7000, if you'd like to learn more.
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30: Even today, she still thinks her husband would have made a good president if he had stayed in the race.
31: Of course he would have made a good president. He made a good president the 4 years he was there. I mean, to me, he was the best president.
32: What a waste of freaking time. That's Dr. Jill Biden on her interview yesterday, and she's going to do a bunch more, and I hope somebody at some point presses her on these issues. But, you know, I suppose in reality, what is she supposed to say? What is she going to say there as the wife of an old man in his final days of life, maybe? She's supposed to say, oh, clearly he would have sucked. His brain doesn't work.
29: Right.
32: You know, come on.
29: Well, that raises the question, though. Well, then why are we going through this exercise at all?
32: Well, I was going to say, anybody who buys that
29: old bad is going to lie to us. Why am I watching this?
32: Anybody who buys her book and reads it, never talk to me. Stay away from me. You're not the sort of person I ever want to engage with either. I can't imagine anyone buying that book and reading it.
33: Fine.
29: Oh, Michael. Michael's halfway through it, Jack. I should have said something. He's been loving it.
32: You know, so I've been debating whether to bring this up or not, but it's pretty interesting. So I'd been mentioning that journalist Mark Halpern, who does a TV show every afternoon on YouTube or a bunch of other platforms, he has a Democrat and a Republican on every day, and he has been incensed about this whole thing from the beginning, the media coverage. He calls it the biggest media cover-up in our nation's history, the fact that they did not report on what everybody could see and acted like it wasn't happening. But the Democrat on there said, look, I fooled myself. He said, I look back on it and I think, how could I be so blind to that? I saw all this stuff on TV and I just convinced myself that it's not as bad as everybody's saying, or this is Trump people trying to make it worse than it actually is, or he's got a stutter, or everybody misspeaks every now and then. He said, I myself don't know how I blinded myself to this. Yeah, I find it disturbing. And so the reason I bring that up, it's not a politics thing. I just for everybody, all human beings in their own lives, are we apparently that capable of deluding ourselves if we want a specific thing to be true or not true. Apparently.
3: Some more than others, yeah. It's disturbing that somebody who's at least arguably accomplished enough and articulate enough and bright enough to be on that sort of forum would be self-delusional like that. That's disturbing to me.
32: Well, it depends how invested you are. Think about if you've ever known anybody talking about their husband or wife or kids, and they're laying out the story, and you think, whoa, I mean, they're a train wreck, and how do you not recognize that this is like a serious problem? It's because you want an outcome so much. And maybe if you're in politics, you want an outcome like you want your husband to not be as bad as he seems, or wife, or kids, or whatever.
3: Yeah, yeah. I just think it varies from person to person. It's probably like, the spectrum of virtually any human emotion or psychological function. From, logic to complete delusion, you have, self-delusion and rationalization on a scale. Some people don't do it at all. Some do.
32: Orwell quote. Orwell saying that the hardest thing to do is to see something that's right in front of one's nose. So,
3: right. Well, he famously is one of my intellectual heroes, obviously, and a brilliant, brilliant man. But he was a dedicated socialist, and then realized, this doesn't work among human beings. It's prone to disaster and torture and totalitarianism and the rest of it. So. And I don't think it's a discredit to somebody like Orwell, for instance, that they fell for something that could never work.
32: Well,
3: but
32: he did, in spite
3: of his brilliance.
32: It's not a discredit if it turns out we're all capable of deluding ourselves if we want a particular outcome bad enough of whatever it is. And that's a disturbing thing to think about. What do you really want to be true or not true? And you're just not dealing with the facts on. I don't know.
3: Where are you on a scale of 1 to 10? That's what I'm trying to tell you repeatedly. I think some people are not very prone to that at all. And some people are very, very prone to it.
32: Well, you'd have to think that George Orwell wasn't very prone to it, yet he...
3: Why would you think that?
32: I don't know.
3: I think it's independent of intelligence. It's a tendency like height or being a worrier or being cheerful versus being kind of a door and an introvert.
32: I also think it'd probably be something that it's impossible for you to diagnose yourself.
3: Agreed.
32: You agree? No idea yourself to where you would be on that scale.
3: Well, I got to disagree with that too. And I've never thought about this in depth, so I stand ready to be corrected. I think if you're on the brutal realist end of things, your diagnosis is better because you tend not to self-delude.
32: Hmm. I don't know.
3: The self-delusional cannot diagnose themselves as delusional because delusional is too strong a term, but you know what I mean.
32: So then the question would be how much of the media and political class were in the self-delusion thing because they wanted a particular outcome so bad, right. And how many people knew exactly what they were doing, but they're just flat out lying.
3: Yeah, I assumed it was 98% cynicism by the political class who just...

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8: Are you ready?
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10: I'm going to prove to everybody this is for real, and I'm ready to run the city.
11: Spencer Pratt, I was born for this.
12: I love the disco music dropping in the background.
11: Oh, it was the big a celebration party at their campaign headquarters as he's trying to become the mayor of Los Angeles. I don't have a lot of stomach for the big political races today. Personally, part of it might be from watching our old friend David Drucker on MSNBC this morning. David Drucker, who used to write for the Washington Examiner, now works for the Dispatch. Every once in a while, he's on MSNBC. And we like David, super smart guy, but showbiz not his thing. He's like just the facts, ma'am, just the facts. And often takes the air out of the room. But anyway, they're building up the whole Steve Hilton, you know, is going to make the top two for governor in California, and Pratt and this and that. And what does it mean? And Trump and blah, blah, blah. And he said, you just look at the numbers. It's pretty simple. Both the Democrats are going to run away with it in the general. So, and I thought, you know what? You're probably right. So I'm not sure there's that much more to talk about.
12: Wow. Yeah.
11: It'd be really to overcome just the demographics of what things are. LA is 7 points more blue than the state, which is quite blue.
12: Wow. Although you made the point yesterday, perhaps you've forgotten your own wisdom, that often it takes a few cycles before the electorate says, you know, that guy wasn't so bad, and he was right about this, that, and the other. And they drift from hardcore D voter, no matter how bad it gets, to being willing to make another choice. So I think a great deal of absolutely terrific messaging is going to take place during the campaign. And whether Steve Hilton, for instance, triumphs or not, there's going to be a lot of truth telling. And I think that's a good thing.
11: Over the next 5 months, our elections are too long, people.
12: Well, the other thing that's worth mentioning, if you're talking about those big California races, is that the absolutely laughable, ridiculous, third-worldy California voting system that is the, I mean, old man Maduro wishes he'd come up with a system that ridiculous. It takes weeks to count the ballots to who won in a close race.
11: Yeah. I was following some of the, Nate Silver, the great pollster, saying it's an embarrassment to democracy worldwide that California, the home of, you know, the highest tech, everything in the world, is the worst in the world in terms of getting results from their elections anywhere in the world. How embarrassing
12: is that? Because the Democratic Party insists on blanketing the entire state with paper mail-out ballots so that everybody can harvest up plenty of votes. Voted for by whom? I don't know. We'll check the signatures, allegedly, maybe a little bit. I don't know. It's corrupted, unwieldy, and embarrassing.
11: Let me do a quick tease before I tell you a story to keep you around. I just got a whole bunch of insider information on that new world screw worm virus thingy.
12: Oh.
11: That you want to know.
12: That's going to drive people away, not keep them around.
11: You need to know.
12: I got to pay off the ultra-processed food thing, too.
11: So I went to vote in person yesterday in California. I hadn't voted in person in years. Geez, long time, maybe 20 years. And I went to a random polling place. It happened to be the junior high not far from where I live. And walked in there in late afternoon. Wasn't very busy. Kind of followed a woman into the parking lot because I didn't know exactly where I was going. Young woman in a nice car. Looked to be about, I don't know, early 20s. She got in line in front of me. And I thought, well, this is going to be fast. Turned out not to be fast because they had one person checking people in. Said, do you have a ballot with you? And she said, no. And, okay, well, let me look up your name and address. So if you could give me your name, she did, and your address. She said, I don't know my address. And
12: Boy.
11: And this is a well-dressed, I don't know if she's in college, probably in college in the town I live in, probably like close to graduating or graduate student. Again, driving a nice car that clearly her parents got for her. I don't know my address. And the polling worker just looked at her kind of like, what do I say to someone who says I don't know my address?
12: Wow. You're supposed to teach your six-year-old that so they can tell the police if they get lost.
11: I know. And I thought to myself, I don't know if there's ever been a moment in my life since I was six, roughly, that I didn't know my address. But so the polling worker said, how about a previous address? What was your previous? Because you could have, if you just moved, possibly not remember your new address.
12: Maybe.
11: But you'd think you'd remember your previous address. She said, I don't know that either. So you don't know where you live now or where you lived before now. That
12: Let's
11: is like.
12: Start with your first name and build from there. Do you know that?
11: Do you know where you are? Do you know why you're here? And I just thought that was so funny. And then the poll worker says, it starts with an A. Because she's got it on the iPad in front of her. You know, hoping that the voter will get, you know, it'll spark something in her memory. And she says, oh, yeah, I know what street I live on, so that she can confirm it's actually the human being that she says she is, because they will not ask for an ID. That is absolutely off the table, asking for an ID. Obviously, if you asked for a driver's license, you know what it would have on there? The freaking address.
12: And 80% of Americans say that would be perfectly fine. In fact, it should be required.
11: Including
12: California, you don't dare.
11: Right. Including Democrats. So if you just got out your driver's license, I know you got one. I saw you drive in your mom and dad's car. It would have a picture of you, your name, and your address. But they refused to ask that. I heard somebody say yesterday that they tried to offer one time, and everybody was like, no, put that back in your pocket. Like, they were so horrified by the idea of anybody even having their ID out.
12: Wow, it's like a cult.
11: I know, it's so weird. So it starts with an A. And then the girl just kind of looked at her like, I got nothing. And then finally the poll worker just said the name of the street. So is that where you lived? She said it might be. And then so they just checked her in and she went and voted.
4: She should not be voting.
11: I don't think she was like, you know, lying or trying to pull off anything. I think she just is a person. And I thought, well, I'm sure she's dialed in on the issues. Of course, it's quite possible that she knows way more about some of these socialist issues than I do. She just doesn't know her own address.
12: Wow.
11: I thought that was pretty funny. Then there was a 90-year-old.
12: She should not be allowed to vote. Sorry.
11: There's a really, really nice 90-year-old poll worker in there that was slowing everything down. He was the person you gave your ballots to after you filled them out. So you went in there, you got your ballot, you got a big magic marker, you fill out your ballot in a private little booth. You bring it out and you hand it to this guy. This guy was a million years old and super nice, and he's volunteering his time, but just so slow. He'd grab one ballot, and it if you're old enough, it was like Tim Conway and Carol Burnett 60 years ago on television. Yeah. Just shuffle over really, really slow to where you put the ballot, and then he'd slide it in the hole, and he'd miss a couple of times, and he'd get it in there, and he'd turn around for the next one, and the line is getting longer and longer. No, would you like a I voted sticker? And people would say yes, and then he'd have to turn around again and shuffle over to where the stickers are.
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13: A 41-year-old kidnapping suspect remains jailed without bond following a cross-country crime spree that ended in Florida. Lee County Sheriff Carmine Marcino says Floyd Stuck kidnapped a woman and drove from Florida to San Diego.
14: What was supposed to be a three-day flight turned into a three-week-long nightmare of fear and violence.
13: She escaped and returned to Lee County. Stuck was arrested after being spotted trying to put a tracker on her car. 28-year-old Fort Myers man is arrested in Clearwater after police say he intentionally rammed a patrol vehicle. Investigators say Garrett Burr admitted to rear-ending the officer's marked pickup truck at a red light early Saturday, but would not say why. Florida gas prices continue to drop. AAA reports the average cost of a gallon of regular is $3.82. With Florida's news, I'm Wayne Roostin.
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18: Still got a crash causing some delays. I-4 between I-275 and the 40th Street overpass. Authorities on the scene of an accident. Bears Avenue as you're approaching I-275. 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
20: Happy Saturday, Tampa Bay. Keeping things mainly dry today and into your Sunday with a limited 10% chance of a spot shower. Anything that does pop up will drift from east to west throughout the afternoon and into the evening. Expect a partly cloudy sky and a toasty afternoon with highs in the low 90s for most spots, around 92 degrees for downtown Tampa Saturday, waking up around 74 degrees Sunday morning. So fairly comfortable before we warm things up even more to a high of 94 degrees Sunday afternoon. I'm XFNR8 meteorologist Juliana Mejia.
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11: Lucky you, you've tuned in to the best weekend talk show in America. 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
12: As always, an action-packed week. Jill Biden on her increasingly disastrous book tour, plus Trump and BB, friends or foes, and all the news that happened around the country and around the world.
11: We talk about a lot of stuff. 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That's what it's called.
30: Here at the White House, President Trump spent his time in meetings, including calls with Israeli Prime Minister Benjamin Netanyahu and the leaders of Hezbollah through intermediaries. Over the weekend, President Trump says he's in no hurry to reach a deal with Iran. Earlier, he posted on Truth Social he thinks the negotiations will continue at a rapid pace. And earlier, in an interview with CNBC News, the president did not sound as optimistic. Here's what he said.
31: I don't care if they're over, honestly. I couldn't care less. And added that protracted negotiations have started to get very boring.
11: So that's an interesting thing for the president to say. Was that designed to try to convince the Iranian leadership, whoever's making the decisions, that he's not desperate? Look, I don't even
12: care. And this is dragging on too long.
11: I'm bored with the whole thing. I don't even care.
12: I don't take it at his word. It's posturing, I think.
11: But does anybody feel a threat from him at this point? I doubt it. I'd be shocked if he, like, really, really, you know, started bombing them again. Anyway, apparently Trump was pretty angry that Netanyahu was continuing to attack Hezbollah because he thinks it's throwing off the whole us ending the war with Iran thing. And he was on the phone with Netanyahu yesterday. And here's a little reporting from MSNBC, actually quoting Axios on this story.
32: Axios has some new reporting on that call between President Trump and Prime Minister Netanyahu. The president reportedly lashing out at Netanyahu during expletive-laden conversation. That's according to U.S. officials. And a third source briefed on the call. According to one U.S. official, Trump told Netanyahu he was effing crazy and that the prime minister would be in prison if it were not for Trump, likely referring to the Israeli leader's years-long corruption trial. The president adding, quote, everybody hates you now. Everybody hates Israel because of this. That's the president of the United States.
11: You're effing crazy. You'd be in prison if it weren't for me. I'm saving your ass. Everybody hates you now. Everybody hates Israel because of this. What the F are you doing? He said. Now, I thought it was interesting. Mark Halperin's reporting was this is like the fifth president, because Netanyahu has been prime minister a few times and longer than anybody in Israeli history. So he's worked with, I think, four or five presidents. And they've all ended up frustrated by Bibi Netanyahu and cussing at him, all of them. So the unique thing here is that somebody leaked out the private phone call, not that somebody was cussing at Bibi Netanyahu. Because Trump did, or I mean, Biden did it, and Obama did it, and Bush did it. I think maybe even Clinton did it.
12: I wish I knew more about the context of when they did it, because I agree with what you're saying about the leaking. I feel like that's a different topic. But all of those presidents contributed to what led to October 3rd. And that is the idea that you could...
11: Seventh, sorry,
12: 23. I knew that was wrong when I said it. I was like, wait a minute, one of those numbers. Anyway, October 7th, the idea that you can negotiate with Hamas, Hezbollah, Iran, and get them to be good actors if you, you know, cut the right deal. They were completely wrong. And I think Bibi knew that at the time. But putting that aside, I happen to agree with, for instance, the Wall Street Journal's news piece on this is entitled Trump Pushes to End Lebanon Conflict in Hope of Unlocking a Deal with Iran. Their editorial board's headline is Iran Gets Trump to Rescue Hezbollah. And I happen to agree with that. I think Trump is willing to subordinate anything to his personal interest, his ego, and his desired reputation as the greatest deal maker who's ever lived. He's willing to subordinate Israel in a second to getting what he sees as the big win or avoiding the big loss in a way that I think is really, really unhealthy. Bibi has become completely convinced that there is no living with Hezbollah and Hamas and Iran. They made that clear on October 7th when they were pretending for years, saying publicly, look, we've given up the terrorism game. We just want to govern. We just want to bring peace to the territories. We're nice fellows. Then the moment they saw the opportunity, they slaughtered, raped, tortured, burned, and took thousands of Israelis hostage. And Bibi and the Israeli people said, nope, that's over. We're going to beat you now. And anything that gets in the way of that beating, I am against.
11: So Trump watches a lot of Morning Joe, MSNBC. So he knows that a constant refrain on MSNBC is Bibi Netanyahu runs a corrupt government. And the moment he leaves office, he's going to be charged with all kinds of things and he's probably going to end up in prison. So that's on Trump's mind because they talk about that weekly on MSNBC. How true that is, I don't know, because I don't follow internal Israeli politics, but it certainly could be. So that's what Trump was talking about. You'd be in jail. I saved your ass, et cetera, et cetera, by getting you reelected, campaigning for you, basically. But what's interesting is the media, the same media that loved the story whenever that was a month or so ago that Netanyahu came to the United States, told Trump what to do, that he wanted Trump to go to war against Iran, and Trump did it. We're dancing to Israel's tune.
12: Oh, yeah. We
11: are a puppet of Israel.
12: And the Jews.
11: Which yes. Fed the left and the right wing anti-Israel people and everything like that. That same crowd last night, I was watching it, was saying, and this is the way Trump talks to an ally. So, okay. You're not happy, no matter what happens. Either you're dancing to his tune or you're not being nice enough to him. Which is it?
12: Yeah, that's an excellent, excellent point. Iran, you know, they are the living proof of, Sung Tzu and other military geniuses saying you must never, ever underestimate your enemy. If anything, overestimate him. And I don't think Trump, and I could be wrong, there could be stuff going on behind the scenes that it completely blows what I'm about to say out of the water. And if it does, I will manfully come to you, good people, and admit it. I think brutal religious zealot negotiators are playing Trump. They're playing Trump against Netanyahu. They're trying to rescue their surrogate, their proxy, Hezbollah, by saying, look, Donald, we would rush to the table and settle this whole nuke thing. If only that mean Bibi would stop beating up on Hezbollah. please make him stop, and then we'll make a deal with you. And they don't have a single effing intention of doing that. God, I've been watching this for decades. Yikes.
11: I'll bet Trump hasn't, is part of it. Has not been following, like, the Palestinian conflict and all that over the many, many years. Right. What about people who say Iran's going to come out of this in a stronger position than when the war started? That doesn't make any sense to me, but I hear people saying it all the time.
12: No, it's a bad argument. They have the shred of truth in it, in that Iran's realized, wow, we really can control the Strait of Hormuz and screw with the world economy.
11: That was always true.
12: That doesn't make them stronger.
11: That was always true. They just didn't know it, apparently.
12: Or didn't dare do it. And it was different leadership at the time, but no, they're not stronger, quote unquote. They can't project any power. They can barely defend themselves. It's ridiculous. For what it's worth, and I think most of you know this, I, Joe, am not Trump deranged at all. When he's right, he's right. When he's wrong, he's wrong. I hope I'm wrong, but I feel like he's getting played.
11: I don't know why he doesn't go back to bombing. What's the main thing keeping him from bombing the crap out of him?
12: He's desperate to open the straits and get the world economy humming again and gas prices to drop in the U.S. And if we were to restart the kinetic effort to bring Iran to heel, that would postpone that.
11: So back
12: perhaps for months.
11: Back when he said, you know, we're going to wipe a civilization off the face of the earth and all that sort of stuff. And I never believed that he meant that. But was he never, ever going to start bombing them really hard again? Was that never really on the table?
12: I don't know. I just think the number one legacy he wants to leave behind is that he's the greatest deal maker to ever walk the planet.
11: Yeah. Well,
12: and he sees a giant opportunity.
11: Like I said yesterday, and I do think this is true. We'll find out. I think what he's got going for him is that I don't think people pay much attention to this, and we have short memories. So he could walk away from this and, you know, to my mind, why did we do it? Wasn't a very good, we didn't make a very good deal, blah, blah, blah, but nobody's going to care. Nobody's going to pay any attention. I don't think he's going to get hurt by that in the polls, really. They'll try to make a big deal out of it, but most people don't care. Most people, the average person would think it's over, cool, good. Not care about the result at all. That's not good. I don't like that. You should care about the result or whether they get a nuclear weapon, but I don't think most people care.
12: Meanwhile, if the IRGC leadership was listening, they would be texting right now saying, fellas, we've manipulated every U.S. president since we took power in 1979. And we're manipulating this one. And guess what? We're going to manipulate the next one. Ha ha.
11: Well, they're going to get a nuke then. And that is going to be a big moment.
12: I truly thought Donald J. was finally the president who was going to do something about it.
11: Well, remember, I mean,
12: really something.
11: After the epic fury began, George Will in the Washington Post, who couldn't hate Trump more, said the return of American deterrence. He was so happy that we'd let the world know no more pushing us around. I'm not sure that's the way the world's going to feel if we walk away from this.
12: Yeah. The next 2 weeks to me will be, what's the term they use in fancy pants circles? It will be declarative, definitive, something like that.
11: Big effing deal.
12: Yes, that's what I was going for. Because if 2 weeks from now we're having the same conversation, that's, I think, everything you need to know.
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0: Here's your freedom-loving quote of the day, continuing on the theme of optimism. A couple of quotes from some of my favorite works of fiction. First of all, Tolkien in The Return of the King. In this hour, I do not believe that any darkness will endure. That's straight out of the Bible, actually, more or less. And then William Goldman wrote this for The Princess Bride. We'll never survive. Nonsense. You're only saying that because no one ever has. Oh, what a wonderful movie. Rob Reiner. Too bad his son was a crazy drug addict. Oof. Mailbag. Drop us a note. 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Kids, don't do the hard drugs ever, ever, ever, ever, ever. Let's see. Brian from Santa Rosa writes, I finally got my mom, who died in 1999, off the voter registration rolls in Cal Unicornia. However, my brother has at least four ballots mailed to four different addresses, including mine. It's frustrating sometimes to have values because I know which way he votes, and it's the direct opposite of me. Same with two of my daughters who, blah, blah, blah. I've told them every vote counts. Vote every time you get a chance. One person, one vote. So much easier to be a Democrat, especially in California.
1: So I got a ballot that I could drop off. If I had dropped that off yesterday, would they have caught that I voted in person and through the mail? It seems unlikely.
0: No idea. Let's see. David writes, David in Sacramento. Why the F do we even pay attention to polls? Which polls? All of them. What? You can't buy any election in California? Sorry, Tom Steyer. Now, please go away. Buy an island where you can perform all your silly environmental wishes. I have a wee bit of hope for our state. Not much, but a wee bit.
1: Tom Steyer, the billionaire, looks like it's not going to make the top two, spent $200 billion of his own money to try to become governor of California. That's a lot.
0: Billion
1: or million? Sorry, 200 million. Yeah. $200 million of your own money to be governor. I mean, if you were trying to be president, that would be a crazy amount of money.
0: Boy, you're right. Yeah, I can't remember where I was reading. He is so far left of like Gavin Newsom. Gavin Newsom is Ronald Reagan compared to Tom Steyer.
1: Yeah.
0: I mean, that would be, you would see people leaving California by the millions if Steyer got into office. He is a strange character.
1: I wonder what kind of personal rejection that feels like if you spend $200 million in one state race and you can't make the top three.
0: Well, I hope it's good and humiliating. Let's see. Nick the Plumber writes, guys, two things. The IRGC, we're switching to Iran now, is stalling, knowing that Dems will help them after the midterms. I wouldn't be surprised if Democratic leaders have been in contact with Iran's leadership regarding this subject. I don't know about that, but there is historical precedent for that. See Nixon and North Vietnam. Iran already has a nuke. They have all the parts. They have ICBMs. The current 60% breakout uranium could be finished in 2 weeks, if not fully enriched already. It's like saying, I don't have a gun, but I have all the pieces and ammo. You can assemble the gun in 5 minutes. I think it's a boy who called wolf scenario because of Iraq and Afghanistan, but the threat is real. And then he says, by the way, Jack is the stupidest genius that I've ever heard. I love him, but he is annoying. 25-year listener, Nick the Plumber. Thanks for listening, Nick.
1: I am annoying.
0: The great music radio personality, Don Geronimo, often referred to himself as the world's stupidest millionaire.
1: Right.
0: Oh, moving along. This is at least semi-interesting on the story about the young man who had a Bluetooth device labeled bomb on the airplane. And the pilots, we played this audio yesterday, said, okay, somebody thinks they're going to be funny, but now we've got to go back to New York or Newark, whatever it is. They were trying to fly to Spain. Got this from David. The Hello T-Tech speaker, branded as the bomb speaker, is apparently named Bomb by factory settings. Their website crashed shortly after the incident, with everyone researching it. Somebody at the company is probably now in the unemployment line. It appears the kid is not directly at fault. From packing a suitcase in a way that turned the speaker on, appeared to be in checked luggage, so he could not turn it off. Wow. Interesting.
1: As I always like to point out, when they grab your toothpaste and hold it in front of you and then drop it in the trash, you didn't actually stop a terrorist attack, okay? You followed some rules that might be helpful to stop terrorist attacks, but in most cases are not. they're just inconvenient for everyone. You didn't stop a terrorist attack. You just followed to the letter the rules with all of you knowing there wasn't actually a bomb involved here.
0: There's got to be a, you know, that's the Jones principle or the iron law of something or other. That the purpose is lost in
1: And it's driven me crazy since I was 5 years old.
0: Yeah, yeah. Let's see. I thought this was interesting from The Stick. I just read about Scott Pelley's hissy fit at CBS and then cuts coming to NBC. I expect ABC to produce drag queen drama soon. Cable companies continue to grasp at diminishing returns by relentlessly pricing more people out of the market, to say nothing of the crap programming anyone can afford. You're witnessing history, folks. 1944 with World War II still in fury. This is World War 11, if you're lying Ilhan Omar, by the way, he writes. There were only 44,000 households with TVs. In 1949, when our family got our first, I was 4 years old, but there were already 40 million. Programming grew, desirability grew, families grew, the sets became attractive, the shows dazzled, our entire family life grew up around the entertainment, news, and abundance of selections. Those days are flat over.
1: Yeah.
0: And in short, we're just moving on to a different age of communication, clearly.
1: But not better, I don't think, which is the problem.
0: Better in some ways, worse in others. You know, how it nets out is, in the eye of the beholder, I guess.
1: Awful. That's how it's going to net out. So how it's netting out so far.
0: JT in Livermore actually makes a great point about the Democrat you quoted on Mark Halperin's show, admitting that he had deceived himself about Biden's mental deficiency.
1: Yeah.
0: We really don't have time to get into that, but boy, we've got some interesting stuff on why Jill Biden's book tour actually matters and similar topic.
1: I would like to talk about that ability to deceive yourself because you want a certain outcome is something we should all be very aware of in our lives.
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7: World Cup is coming to South Florida, and with it, crime. Miami-Dade Sheriff Rosie Cordero-Stutt says they're ready.
8: As part of our preparations, we are also focusing on the issues that often accompany major international events,
7: including human trafficking, fraud schemes, cyber-related crimes, and large crowd management. Miami-Dade State Attorney Catherine Fernandez-Rundle says her team is ready as well.
9: We have already executed various proactive undercover operations targeting sex traffickers and johns.
7: A rebranded Hard Rock Stadium, known now as Miami Stadium, will host 7 matches. County Transportation Director Stacy Miller says public transit is the best option. Aside from game day express shuttles, Uber will offer shuttles from Miami Beach and downtown Miami.
10: Fans can expect to book their Uber shuttle a few days ahead of each match, and those are going to be priced at $45 per seat.
7: Visit FIFAFanEvents.com to find out more. The Tampa Sports Authority is commenting about Kanye West's upcoming concerts at Raymond James Stadium. This after Senator Rick Scott urged the authority to cancel this month's shows, calling West a vocal anti-Semite. In a statement, the agency says it recognizes the concerns while also considering the principles of free speech in the venue. New safety measures are being considered for some Volusia County beaches following a crash that killed a boat ramp toll taker in Daytona Beach Shores. For now, temporary barriers are in place until something more permanent can be installed. The sheriff's office has charged 35-year-old Deanna Harrell with DUI manslaughter for the death of Tammy Jo Baker. The Florida Department of Health is issuing a blue-green algae alert for Lake Jessup in Seminole County. Health officials say harmful toxins were found in a water sample. Residents and visitors should avoid drinking, swimming, or coming into contact with the water. With Florida's News, I'm Wayne Rustin.
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13: FHP's on the scene of an accident in Tampa. I-275 northbound at Ashley Drive. At least one travel lane is blocked here. Watch out for the emergency vehicles on scene. I-275 northbound is slow and go between the I-4 junction and Florabraska Avenue. Getting reports of an accident, I-275 northbound at 4th Street North. This one is off to the side. And a reminder, Columbus Drive closed in both directions between North Florida and Nebraska Avenue due to construction. From the Traffic Center, Marty Gartell, News Radio WFLA.
10: Happy Saturday, Tampa Bay. Keeping things mainly dry today and into your Sunday with a limited 10% chance of a spot shower. Anything that does pop up will drift from east to west throughout the afternoon and into the evening. Expect a partly cloudy sky and a toasty afternoon with highs in the low 90s for most spots, around 92 degrees for downtown Tampa Saturday, waking up around 74 degrees Sunday morning. So fairly comfortable before we warm things up even more to a high of 94 degrees Sunday afternoon. I'm XFN 8 meteorologist Juliana Mejia.
14: Fox News, I'm Carmen Roberts. Missing Auburn University student Weston Higginbotham, who disappeared on a family trip to Japan, is found dead.
15: The parents say they last saw him in their Kyoto hotel room last Friday. They say they did decide to separate after some bickering, and they let the well-traveled 20-year-old do his own thing.
14: Fox's Madison Scarpino, his family says his body was found in a mountainous area near Kyoto. No cause of death given. About a half a million people, many of them young, treated Pope Leo to a rock star welcome in Madrid today, where he urged Spaniards to stop fanning the flames of polarization.
16: This trip to Spain will culminate in Leo meeting migrants on the Canary Isles, along with organizations dedicated to helping them.
14: Fox's Jonathan Savage, Pope spreading a message of peace and dignity across Europe, which is divided over migration. 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
1: 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You've tuned in to the best weekend talk show in America. 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
0: As always, an action-packed week. Jill Biden on her increasingly disastrous book tour, plus Trump and Bibi, friends or foes, and all the news that happened around the country and around the world.
1: We talk about a lot of stuff. 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That's what it's called.
3: This is not headline of the decade because of its importance, but because it just, well, I'll just read it to you. Scientists find yeast in frozen mummy's guts. Use it to make sourdough bread. So you got mummy up in the tundra or whatever, and you do an analysis and you say, hey, this appears to be yeast. And somebody in the lab thinks, yeah, yeast. You use that for bread. You want to make some sourdough bread? What?
1: Hey, this bread's really good. Did you make it? Yeah, funny story.
3: Yeast. Frozen mummy gut yeast.
1: Okay.
3: There's probably some value. It's a broadcast report. I couldn't be troubled to watch it and studying ancient yeasts. But, I mean, boy, if I happen to be at a cocktail party with you and that's what you do for a living, lie or let's talk about sports or something. Oh, the structure of Middle Eastern ancient yeast was really inspiring. boy. So on a completely different topic, I came across these two bits of information separately from each other. But and this first one's about Britain. And there are a number of really interesting, important stories about Britain right now. And I was considering crafting one of my segments that, of course, has to have a title and theme music. And I was going to have the British music that we always play. And I was going to entitle it, What's All This Then? But I decided to separate this story.
4: Hello!
3: What's All This Then? That was going to be the introduction. Because this fits so well with an American story. Britain's lost generation of workers. And they make the point that if you pay people not to work, don't be surprised when they don't work. Britain is learning this lesson about its welfare state.
1: That seems like something that goes without saying, but socialists don't get that.
3: You're absolutely right. Yeah. Thank you for jumping in there. It's true. Britain's learning about this lesson about its welfare state the hard way as a new government report revealed that 1 in 8 of its working age youth currently are not employed in school or in job training. It's about 1 million. They point out nearly 60% of these youths aren't even looking for work. More than half have never held a job. And nearly half of Britain's idle youth now claim to have a work-limiting disability.
1: Did you give us a definition of what you mean by youth?
3: No. Working-age youth. No, let me find the ages.
1: Is that including below 18?
3: Let me look. Let's see. Nearly half claim disability. More than 42%.
1: Half claim disability. Wow.
3: And of those, I think 42% cite mental health problems as their primary condition. I'm too anxious to work.
1: I just don't have the motivation. I just can't.
3: My disability is anti-motivation syndrome.
1: I've got a case of rather not do that. Itis.
3: Rather than the hand up that liberals often claim, these benefits have become a trap for recipients who face little incentive to reintegrate into the workforce. About 70% of youth who claim a disability benefit are still on it a decade later.
1: God, how many times do I say to my kids in various situations, you know how many things I did today that I didn't want to do? It's a very long list when they have to do something they don't want to do. Do you know why I did them? Because I didn't have any choice.
3: Yeah, it's an enormous loss to the economy, too. And the final thing I wanted to throw in from this was that even when young people want to work, the government makes it hard for them to do so. This is something, Jack, you're dealing with right now. Steadily rising payroll taxes for employers. A lot of people don't even know that payroll taxes exist. If I decide to hire you, the government says, aha, we're taxing you on hiring a person. Whoa! If you want more of something, subsidize it. If you want less of something, tax it, right? But anyway, steadily rising payroll taxes for employers and a minimum wage that has increased by as much as 84% since 2019 for some younger age cohorts in Britain are pricing young, inexperienced workers out of the job market. As the great Tim Sandifer pointed out on this show many, many years ago, you've made it illegal for a person who's worth $15 an hour to get a job. With an employer who says, yeah, I'll pay you $15 an hour. Maybe we can train you up. Maybe you can be worth $20 an hour someday. But sure, I'll make you that deal and we'll give you a job to get you started. That is now illegal. That's how minimum wages work.
1: Tim is the only person I've ever heard present it that way. That's the way it should always be presented by anybody's against this sort of stuff. You're outlawing $12 an hour jobs. Some jobs are only worth $12 an hour. Or the person is going to say, nah, I'll do it myself, or I just won't do it. on lots of stuff.
3: Well, and if you are impressed by the British numbers, wait till you hear America's. Jason Riley writing about this in the Wall Street Journal. 1 in 3 working age American men aren't so much as looking for a job. And I want to get into that in a second.
1: Every time that comes up, I remember sitting and having coffee with a friend of mine, having this discussion. He said, who's out of work who's not looking for a job? I've never not been looking for a job when I was out of work ever in my life. How are you not looking for a job? What is that?
3: I almost dropped an S-bomb right there. I was going to say, spit, I'm looking for a job when I've got a job.
1: Usually, yeah.
3: Right. Anyway, Jason Riley opens his column by quoting at length this bit from Chris Rock, but I thought we would just go ahead and play it for you.
4: You could tell what kind of neighborhood you're in just by who's not working. If you're in any neighborhood in America at 12:15 in the afternoon on a Wednesday and you see women with sweatpants on, coming out the gym, pushing babies, riding bikes. That's right. Chances are you're in a nice neighborhood. That's right. Wherever women ain't working is an amazing place to live. That is where I want to live. Now, let's switch it up. If you're in any neighborhood in America at 12:15 in the afternoon on a Wednesday and you see men in sweatpants, smoking cigarettes, hanging with their boys, lifting weights in the yard,

0: but you are going to have a job this summer. Mm. That I'm not considering that an option. And but if you didn't grow up in a family where working is considered something you ought to do, I suppose you end up a 20-year-old who thinks, huh, wonder what programs I can go sign up for, and I'll just stay home.
1: Yeah. Yep. Oh, and then they get into immigration as well and how, labor participation rates. But Riley writes, the more likely culprit is a social safety net full of generous government benefits that allow men who won't work to subsist. Welfare and disability programs at state and federal levels are well funded by the political left, are easily gamed by design, and have become a significant source of income for men with no job and no interest in finding them, because these men often have no problem mooching off the women who take them in. They're able to live on welfare payments sent to others in the same household.
0: Boy, that's another one I hear in the single world. Men who don't have jobs who are out there trying to date, and they just don't have jobs.
1: Wow.
0: Can't get an erection and don't have a job. That's a bad way to be.
1: Wow, that's what are you selling exactly? Feed your cat or your work. Wow, that is attractive. Please let me give myself to you, say the ladies of the world. My final thought on this, then we really need to take a break.
0: No mercifulness for the laying around not working crowd. Zero compassion.
1: Socialism poses as compassion, and well-meaning people fall for it. But where it inevitably ends is dependence and control. Because if the government is feeding you, you dare not resist them. And whoever says they will continue to feed you gets power. Sometimes it's well-meaning people making the mistake of thinking their kindness won't kill. Sometimes it's a deliberate plot by socialists to take power. But whatever, whichever one of those it is, you must reject socialism. It's social poison.
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18: An attacker doesn't even have to have it out. They can simply just bump against your wallet, just automatically steal the information through essentially a wireless radio frequency.
0: What was that?
1: They call it ghost tapping, Jack. They can charge your card without you it even leaving your pocket.
0: Wait a second. I tap stuff all the time. So obviously, I use my watch, but I could use my card, as lots of us do, where you just tap your card on there. So somebody can come up and tap my card in my pocket. That makes sense.
1: According to the written account, they can use cheap, easy-to-read card readers. Thieves can trigger small wireless transactions just by getting close enough to your wallet or phone. No swipe, no PIN, no warning.
0: Yes, Katie?
19: That is why all of my loved ones and myself have what's called an RFID wallet. It actually has a protectant in the outside layer that can block anybody from doing this.
1: I was just at a outlet store, which will remain nameless, although if you travel to Colombia, you might see their clothes. And that was like all they sold in the wallet department. I thought, is this necessary?
0: It's very popular, but how bulky are they? I wear very tight pants.
19: They're not at all.
1: Stop. That's my answer to that query.
19: I tried to just go right by that. You know what I mean? Just power through it.
1: That
19: they're not
1: which
19: bulky
1: is seen
19: at all.
1: Cannot be unseen.
0: I'm a single man. I need to have everything on display.
19: We get it. You shop at Baby Gap. Okay. Very good.
1: Oh, no. So the scam relies on crowded spaces like transit, concerts, busy sidewalks where you never realize a charge is happening. Better Business Bureau's out and saying, when you think about how convenient and commonplace payment has become, and it is, it's just a matter of time before somebody takes advantage of it. And they do really small transactions. That's an interesting aspect of this, just to see if it goes through. Yeah. And what attackers are doing is adding that to their digital wallets and essentially buying gift cards and doing other types of scams to make a quick transaction out of it, but to take as many dollars as it can in the shortest period of time possible.
0: I'm one of those people. I mean, I know I should be like my mom always was, or adults are, but I'm not. Where, you know, I go through my credit card bill every month because there's 8,000 things on there and I don't go through them all. It would be very easy to milk me $15 or $22 at a time. A big one I would notice, but yeah, because it's just, you know, there's so many charges on there.
1: But if it's a gift card, you know, I suppose the credit card company has to cover that.
0: Well, no, but I mean, just even noticing I'm being stolen from, you could do it for years for me, you know, a little bit at a time. So
1: like the utilities and phone companies do, charges you never notice and they steal.
0: Exactly. And you just roll your eyes and think, oh, whatever. And you go on and pay it. So if you brushed up, got close enough somebody to tap 10 different cards, and you hit them each for, you know, $40 a month, that'd be a quick, easy $400 a month you're making. that nobody would probably ever notice.
1: You got your Faraday pouch, which worked very well. However, again, cell phone service is also blocked.
0: I need sleek.
1: And then RFID blocking wallet, phone case combo, extra sleek for the aging Lothario. The wallet feature worked. The cards could not be charged while inside it.
0: I should just not carry my card. I really only need my watch to live my life at this point. As long as I got my watch on, I can do whatever I want.
1: Yeah. Yeah. Okay.
0: Yet another thing to worry about. That's what we all needed. That's what we do every day. Here's a list of things to worry about. Come back tomorrow for another list of things to worry about.
2: Jack Armstrong and Joe Getty.
0: We've decided to call this the best weekend talk show in America. And if you like it, download Armstrong and Getty on demand.
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20: A 41-year-old kidnapping suspect remains jailed without bond following a cross-country crime spree that ended in Florida. Lee County Sheriff Carmine Marcino says Floyd Stuck kidnapped a woman and drove from Florida to San Diego.
21: What was supposed to be a three-day flight turned into a three-week-long nightmare of fear and violence.
20: She escaped and returned to Lee County. Stuck was arrested after being spotted trying to put a tracker on her car. 28-year-old Fort Myers man is arrested in Clearwater after police say he intentionally rammed a patrol vehicle. Investigators say Garrett Burr admitted to rear-ending the officer's marked pickup truck at a red light early Saturday, but would not say why. Florida gas prices continue to drop. AAA reports the average cost of a gallon of regular is $3.82. With Florida's news, I'm Wayne Roostin.
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25: FHP is on the scene of an accident. I-4 eastbound at McIntosh Road. At least one travel lane's blocked here, causing significant slowdowns. Also got an accident, I-275 northbound at Ashley Drive. 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
27: Happy Saturday, Tampa Bay. Keeping things mainly dry today and into your Sunday with a limited 10% chance of a spot shower. Anything that does pop up will drift from east to west throughout the afternoon and into the evening. Expect a partly cloudy sky and a toasty afternoon with highs in the low 90s for most spots, around 92 degrees for downtown Tampa Saturday, waking up around 74 degrees Sunday morning. So fairly comfortable before we warm things up even more to a high of 94 degrees Sunday afternoon. I'm XFN8 meteorologist Juliana Mejia.
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0: Tuned in to the best weekend talk show in America. We're Armstrong and Getty.
1: As always, an action-packed week. Jill Biden on her increasingly disastrous book tour, plus Trump and Bibi, friends or foes, and all the news that happened around the country and around the world.
0: We talk about a lot of stuff. We do 20 hours of live radio every week. If you want more, you can look for the Armstrong and Getty podcast, Armstrong and Getty On Demand. That's what it's called. So late in the show, we had the breaking news that Donald Trump signed an executive order around AI, AI. I can't do it.
1: Why do you even try?
0: I don't know why I try. It's a test of my brain, and I fail every single time. Anyway, executive order about artificial intelligence.
1: You got to take that test where you got banana, elephant,
0: train,
1: school bus, train. Right. I passed it. Highest score they'd ever seen.
0: Except I'm not sure I would pass it. And it's a much watered down version of something they had proposed like 6-8 weeks ago. But it's still the federal government saying, yeah, you do some big advancement in your whole AI thing. You got to run it by us first. Then we take a look at it and see if we think it's okay. Which is one, very, very vague. And two, who's going to decide? Who in the federal government is going to look at what Sam Altman, Elon Musk, Amodi, or any of those people came up with and say, I like it, good job, or no, I don't like it.
1: I'd tweak this over here, and then it will be
0: exactly.
1: All right.
0: Exactly. I mean, it's almost hilarious.
1: And it's statutorily, it's just, what are you even, what is this? What are you doing? So you got to run new AI systems past the White House? That's not a thing, as the kids say.
0: Well, right. And as I said yesterday, there's like 8 people in the world that understand how this stuff works, and they ain't in the federal government.
1: And they only kind of understand it.
0: Yeah. And they're kind of guessing, not kind of, very much guessing themselves. So who knows where that leads. I thought Neil Ferguson's piece out today, AI is the most dangerous arms race in history, is pretty interesting. The unfolding history of artificial intelligence has now arrived at what may be its most dangerous moment, writes Mr. Ferguson, the historian.
1: Charming Scottish accent.
0: We may be hurtling toward the most dangerous arms race in history, and we're doing so when the leadership of the competitors in this race is, to say the least, of mixed quality. The chief executives of the most important companies include at least one with a record of duplicity. Is he talking about Altman? Probably.
1: Scam Altman.
0: And at least 2 egomaniacs. That would be at least 2. I think there's more than that. But so that's probably Elon and...
1: Dario Modi?
0: Probably. I don't know if you could be one of the giants of AI without being an egomaniac. So
1: the Google guy? Pichai? I don't know.
0: Or Zuckerberg? Like I said, I'm not sure you could be one of these people without being an egomaniac, so I don't see that as much of a slam. Meanwhile, the president of the United States is a former real estate developer and reality TV star, roughly half of whose public utterances are mere bluffs, and the leader of the People's Republic of China is a Marxist-Leninist who aspires to eclipse Mao as a dictator. That is all true. And usually I don't like the shots at Trump for being a reality TV star or whatever, but he's no expert in AI, and practically nobody is, as I've already said. So it's an interesting moment.
1: Yeah, the most dangerous arms race in human history, as we were chatting about last hour. It's partly because it's such a squishy, ever-changing thing to get your arms around. People could comprehend a terrible new bomb that would cause more destruction than any previous bomb has. You can contemplate that. But we don't even know what it's going to be, what it will control, as you pointed out, how many people it will put out of work, what sort of political unrest that will cause, what sort of economic shocks around the globe. Nobody even knows what it is.
0: Right, and there's no agreement among the smartest people. I watch all the YouTube videos and listen to the podcasts and read the stuff written by the smartest people about this stuff in the world, and they are not in agreement at all as to when this is happening or how big a deal it is. But I can lay out what, like, worst case scenario is that AI begins to learn on its own and decides to take over the world or a country. Now, if you believe that the Communist Chinese Party can take over a country, which it has, and run a surveillance state to keep people in line, it's not a leap to think that an AI could do that.
1: Right.
0: Why could the Chinese Communist Party, run by, you know, a fairly small number of people, not as smart as AI, why could they take over a whole country and run it and keep people in line and keep power, but AI couldn't? There's no reason to think that.
1: Or certainly the one obvious inevitable is that people will use AI to accomplish the same thing, and both are horrifying outcomes.
0: Yeah.
1: Interestingly enough, New York Times had a story the other day about how China is now using AI to predict who might be a threat to the Communist Party in the future. They can now recognize the kernels of unrevolutionary thought.
0: Wow.
1: Among young people or young professionals, and think, all right, put him on the list.
0: Which
1: he said it made a wise ass comment about whatever.
0: Yeah, which may be accurate or might not be accurate at all, but it doesn't matter to them. They're still going to drag you out of your home and put you in a prison.
1: No, there's no cost to dragging you out of your home and killing you or putting you in a prison, because they've got complete control.
0: Some of the experts, and again, they're all guessing. Every single one of them, from Elon down, is absolutely guessing on this stuff. But some of the guessing by the experts is that China is way more afraid of this than we are. That if you're a totalitarian state, you're more feel more threatened by AI somehow taking your place than an open democracy.
1: Well, my final thought on this, then I'll give you the last word. Is that what Bill O'Reilly used to say?
0: Yep.
1: I'll give you the last word.
0: Right before body language segment.
1: My last word is a reminder that I read you a bit of a note from alert listener Paolo yesterday, who said, look, all this stuff is true, but there's no opting out.
0: Correct.
1: Trying to restrict the growth of human knowledge and technology through history it's laughable.
0: I hope this doesn't happen. And depending on who you ask, it's like a 20% chance of it happening or a 75% chance of it happening, which either one of those is way too high. That in the next couple of years, the world wakes up one day and realizes AI is doing its own thing now, and we're just going to have to sit back and watch because we have no ability to stop it or control it in any way. It is hijacked its own servers. It's come up with a way to get its own electrical power as much as it needs. Mm-hmm. It's just doing everything on its own, and the world is just going to watch and see what it decides to do. That is absolutely on the table as a possibility. Like, within a couple of years.
1: This doesn't count as me violating my last word thing, because that was really intriguing. That's opened up a new area of discussion. Will there be towns, counties, states, countries that say that finally do what I've been begging them to do. They'll unplug the internet. They will go retro, techno retro, to the point that nothing's connected to the internet. There's no AI. They will become like the semi, whatever, you know, pre-AI, however you want to describe it.
0: So the only way to
1: out of self-defense.
0: Right. And so the only way to take that over would be to actually storm the beaches with robots on boats or bomb them or something.
1: And if, and this is the stuff of science fiction, I wish I was ambitious and brilliant enough to write it because I'm so intrigued by the idea. But if, you know, the United States of wherever declares that, look, we're out. We're going to go back to the old ways. We're of no threat to AI Atonia. Okay. we're just going to do our own thing over here. Let's coexist. Would AI say, no, that's not compatible with our brilliant AI world plan. Can't have dissenters like that. Sorry, we got to snuff all you. Who knows?
0: Do you think there's any chance of
1: not at all.
0: Do you think there's any chance of coming up with some sort of arms agreement like we did with the Soviet Union, which a lot of people didn't think that'd be possible, where we both recognized, look, we don't, either one of us really want to blow up the world. So how about we come up with some agreement like, you know, Reagan and Gorbachev did, limiting the number or, you know, allowing some communication back and forth, something like that, where we and China both said, look, you're more afraid of it than we are, and we're afraid of it. So let's agree AI is only allowed to work on medical stuff or this or that. There's not going to be any. Just let it go out there, artificial general intelligence. Is there any chance of coming up with guidelines like that?
1: Yes, there absolutely is, but it's a little more complicated because of the difficulty of verifying compliance. We're talking about people tip-tapping away on a keyboard somewhere that might say, all right, unleash the beast. And then it might be unleashed in ways that people don't even recognize for days, weeks, years. I don't know.
0: Plus, I limited it to the United States and China, like the United States and the Soviet Union, which you could do it with nuclear weapons because some super smart guy living in rural Alabama was not going to build a nuclear arsenal. But some super smart guy living in Alabama could use AI just as much as the Chinese could. So
1: that is
0: the difference. Okay, I'm back to we're doomed.
1: Next segment, a follow-up, believe it or not, on the Scott Pelley firing thing. I'm going to rope Thomas Sowell in and Ben Sasse, also Alabama redistricting, all in one delicious stew of entormation.
0: I promise to stop talking about it after one more 30-second comment.
1: Go ahead.
0: It's so possible that in our lifetimes, we're all having the conversation of, why did we let this happen around AI? I mean, it's just so upended the world that just like everybody on the planet is saying, how in the hell did human beings allow this to happen?
1: And then the Joe Gettys of the conversation would say, well, there was no stopping it.
0: Yeah.
1: How are we going to stop it?
0: And then
1: we could have passed regulations. But what about China? And then I'll go back to skinning the squirrel that I successfully speared to eat for my dinner because all of the world's financial institutions, all the digital ones, have been emptied of their cash.
0: Just waiting for an AI robot to come, anesthetize you, and harvest your organs.
1: Trying to catch a cockroach to get a few calories.
0: Oh, my God.
7: What the f*** type of AI shit is
0: this? Exactly.
1: That's the question.
0: That's what the world will be saying. It's like when Whoville yelled up to the sky, the whole world will be saying,
7: what the f*** type of AI shit is?
1: It is.
0: All right, more on the way. Stay here.
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0: It's disappointing to find out that Scott Pelley of 60 Minutes has been fired. I'm wrong. It wasn't disappointing. I was very happy about it because I found him insufferable. It's funny that the last interview that aired with Scott Pelley on 60 Minutes was the one he did with Ben Sasse. Remember? Mm-hmm. And I liked that topic and a lot of stuff Ben Sasse said, but it came in the next morning on Monday and said, that was the most pompous Scott Pelley there's ever been. I mean, that was him taking it to like an SNL skit level of leaned back in his chair and that look on his face of smugness and wisdom and the glasses in his teeth. I mean, he is just such an act in his slow voice. But that matters to you, doesn't it, Mr. Sasse? Just, oh, God, nobody's ever been more pleased with themselves than Scott Pelley. And apparently he thought he could big time the new boss at 60 Minutes when they had that big meeting the other day and lecture him when he walked in the room. And the boss said, all right, you're not going to embarrass me in front of these people. It ain't going to work. Enjoy the bagels. Got up and left and then fired him 24 hours later.
1: Yeah, as the new executive producer was introducing himself and launching into, look, I have so much respect for the show and all of you. This is going to be collaborative. I want your voices. Scott Pelley said, I must interrupt. You're a punk who's never done anything, and your boss has no qualifications either, and she's trying to murder the show, and I hate all of you. Well, in spite of that, Nick Bilton reached out to Pelley and said, look, we got to get together and talk. And Pelley essentially said to him, I have nothing to say to you. And so they S-canned him. they poop-canned him immediately.
0: And what was the line he had in the meeting to the guy? I'm curious as to why you would come somewhere nobody wants you.
1: Yes.
0: F you, yeah. I would think, is the new boss. Pelley was making $5 million a year just for the 60 Minutes program. Back when he used to be the anchor, he was $10 to $15 million a year, it was rumored. So he's made a lot of money in his life. So it could be just a, in his defense, I guess, and I find him an annoying human being, even though I'm a big 60 Minutes fan. It could have been a just, you know, I'm not changing the way I do things. And if you think I am, you're wrong. And I got plenty of money. And he probably thinks other networks are just looking to grab him as quick as they can because he thinks the Scott Pelley brand is ratings gold. I think he's about to find out different on that.
1: Right, right. In his subsequent note to Pelley, Bilton called Pelley's behavior at Monday's meeting a performative display of hostility, which I think is a good line. And one of the, I think it was Sharon Alfonsi, who also got canned, said something absolutely hilarious, although it really does demonstrate. And, you know, I try to take not an attack posture all the time, because I've come to realize that bubbled people don't know that they're bubbled, and they have a completely different reality, and you can't attack them out of it. You've got to help them understand how bubbled they are. But Sharon Alfonsi said something about how Barry Weiss is now interjecting political point of view into their reporting.
0: Oh, wow.
1: And I thought, good Lord.
0: Wow.
1: You are in the middle of the forest and can't see the trees or something.
0: It has been in my lifetime diminishing because all the media, entire media landscape has been changing rapidly, as we all know. But it has been in my lifetime probably the most important news outlet in the world. I mean, it has broken so many stories or been the conversation piece of so many big stories the next Monday morning for all of our politics, like my whole adult life. Mm. And you know, they went out of their way to try to ruin it, unfortunately. I still thought it was really good. Often Mark Halpern writing, and Mark Halpern has really been in the news business because his dad was big in government, and he's been in the news business his whole life. He wrote, it's impossible to overstate the arrogance of those who have worked for 60 Minutes over the years, even as the program's bias and reduced quality have been on vivid display. Mm. He also said there are a lot more beats to play out on this story, including how the rest of the program's staff decides to play things. Yeah, everybody, I suppose, could revolt.
1: Right. Right. Sure. Final note on this. Nick Bilton's dismissal letter to Scott Pelley was remarkably gentlemanly and emphasized again that he says, I've devoted my career to, while I'm new to 60 Minutes, I've devoted my career to investigative journalism and storytelling. I started this job excited to collaborate and benefit from the wisdom and experience of the 60 Minutes veterans, with you among them. For that reason, one of the first things I did in my new role was to call you and invite you to dinner. He got the middle finger every single time they hold the meeting. Yesterday, you hijacked my first meeting with staff to disparage me, my qualifications, and my intentions with remarkable incivility and contempt. I welcome a diversity view points and respectful debate among the team, but this was nothing of the sort. Yesterday's performative display of hostility enacted in front of the staff instead of in a civil private conversation demonstrated that you have no interest in contributing to the future success of the show, etc., etc. And then he says, I therefore write on behalf of CBS News, Inc. to inform you that your employment with CBS is terminated for cause, effective immediately. Enclosed is your formal termination letter.
0: Why wouldn't he let it play out? Like, get to a point of tension on some story where he thinks, no, I think this should be left in. And Barry Weiss or whoever's, you know, under her says, I think it should be taken out. And then maybe make a stand over that. That mm-hmm. you could support perhaps publicly. Say, they right. didn't want me to tell you this. Why wouldn't you do that as opposed to do the whole big time him at the meeting thing?
1: Well, he says
0: that, you're a dick.
1: The changes are entirely to curry favor with the Trump administration, and they're throwing 60 Minutes away. New management has instructed me to inject falsehoods and bias into a politically sensitive story.
0: Give us some example of that, Scott Pelley.
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